0: Wales music festivals following a successful trial. The state government is committing to drug checking services at up to 15 festivals each year starting next month, including multi-day events in regional areas. The health minister says the initiative doesn't support drug use, however he's confident it will save lives. Another two skyscrapers 34 stories high are on the cards for Newcastle. Plans have been revealed for the apartment blocks on a site opposite the Yacht Club in Wickham, which is currently home to a car yard. The development features 318 units along with retail and commercial space. And in sport, the Knights are making the most of the week off before the finals. Forward Matt Croker says it's a chance to regroup as they attempt to go deep into September.
1: Our whole mindset now is, hey, we've got this bye, let's freshen up, and a fair few players lead it, that's for sure. Mm. And let's just get a month of footy. Everyone just put all your chips in for 1 month of footy. And you never know what could happen.
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3: Hi there, I'm Amy Goggins. More Australians have been confirmed safe in the Nepal-Tibet flood disaster. The number of those unaccounted for has been revised down to 38 from 43. The death toll has sadly risen to over 1,000. Anthony Albanese has slumped to his lowest approval rating as PM, according to the latest Guardian Essential poll. Labor's national primary vote has also fallen 5% in a month. Victoria Police are preparing to travel to Sydney to interview the five Swans players at the centre of a sexual assault allegation. It has been 2 weeks since the alleged incident occurred. Swans legend Jude Bolton on Seven says it is important to find out the facts.
4: No one really knows what went on in that particular hotel room, and you know, the seriousness of the allegations need to be investigated thoroughly, and also the reputations of these five players as they sit away from football as well and to be upheld, and they have the presumption of innocence as well.
3: And a heads up for hay fever sufferers, experts warning for an above average pollen season.
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3: Penrith captain Isaiah Yeo has been named on an extended bench as they try and reclaim top spot on the ladder. New Zealand just holding on to first, set to take on Manly.
6: The Warriors and the Panthers, they've gone out full strength side. They're going to go, you know what? We don't care about resting. We're going to back ourselves. They both want to finish first because you get the minor premiership. It's 100-something thousand.
3: That's Aaron Woods there. While the Roosters are set to rest 9 stars for Friday's clash with South, Jai Arrow's milestone 100th game as the Rabbitohs.
7: Humans are social creatures and we need connection to feel good. 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A quick chat can change more than you think.
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0: Cloudy and a bit windy today, reaching a top of 26 on the coast, 27 in the valley. Windy again tomorrow, warming up to 28 and cooling down a few degrees on Friday. 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
9: Our dads here at Triple M. Don't forget Father's Day on Sunday. And for any parents that have kids at school, you might have to get money out to send for the Father's Day stall. Oh, I've got to do that tomorrow. Can't forget. If you were to win $10,000, would you share it with Dad? Just throw in a bit of a bone? Well, this is what you're listening for. Yes, The Only Way Is Up. That's song one in our triple play. Silverchair is song two. And just to bring it right home, The Police, Every Breath You Take. Now, I didn't want to muck around today. I thought, let's get it in. Wham, bam, thank you, ma'am. It's going to happen.

time. Donna Summer, now she'd done the disco and wanted to go a little bit heavier with a little bit of disco slash rock. This song did the trick. It won her the first ever Grammy for Best Female Rock Vocal Performance. Go Donna. It's Hot Stuff on Triple M.

0: Triple M. I'll tell you who wasn't happy this morning, and that was Tenya and Risey when they were doing the 5K payday. I tell you what, Josh was having a crack at it, and the words were hard, but they really thought it was just unrealistic.
1: I just think they're probably the hardest words we've ever had.
2: Oh, wow.
1: Yeah.
3: I'm going to put it out there.
2: Lucky us, Josh.
3: I reckon you'll be lucky to get one.
1: Yeah, I do too.
3: There's no pressure, Steve.
2: Love hanging out with you guys.
1: Yeah. Let's try.
0: Did Josh and Steve prove them wrong? 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
0: A Wednesday mean it's time for the Rock Patrol to get out and about. Sammy G, you're out in the Rock Patrol. Where are you?
23: There, that's right. The Rock Patrol's first stop of the day is happening now. And I'm out at Marmon Point. So if you're anywhere near Marmon Point Foreshore Playground, come and see me. I've got plenty of goodies to give out. A roaring new adventure begins. Paw Patrol Dino Movie is out in cinemas now. And I've loaded the van with some tickets to go see it. The tickets are also on sale now. The Ozfitness Expo is back in Sydney from the 11th to 13th of September, and I've also got some vouchers for that locked and loaded. And of course, I've got some Health Lab protein bars, because who doesn't love a protein boost for the middle of the week? And that's all happening here at Marmon Point Foreshore Playground, so come and see me if you'd like some goodies. This is the Rock Patrol, rocking the streets in Newcastle and the Hunter on 102.9 Triple M.

0: Wow, indeed. Now, Belinda, you're in Cessnock. You reckon you know the three songs of Triple Play I just played. What were they?
1: The Only Way Is Up, Straight Lines, and Every Breath.
0: Oh, I need the artist as well for each.
1: I know, Silverchair and Police, The Only Way Is Up. Oh, bugger. No.
0: It's four letters, starts with Y. I can't give it to you, I'll get in trouble.
1: Hang on, it's coming because I remember you saying it.
0: Who do you think it is?
1: Yes.
0: Wow! Okay, yes. Oh my God, thank God we got there.
1: What? I'm remembering your words earlier.
0: Oh, okay, you are now in the draw to win $10,000.
1: Beautiful.
0: How does that feel? Because I was, having a heart attack over here.
1: I know, me too. I'm like, my brain, but yeah, sure, love to, need it badly.
0: What do you need it for the most?
1: Holiday, probably.
0: Thank God you got there, Belinda, because I can't give it away. Well done. That means you are in the draw to win 10K. Plus, I'm going to send you off to the new RL, a double pass. The grand final is happening this Sunday at McDonald Jones Stadium. Tickets available at Ticketmaster, but you've got yourself a double. That's how we do it. Keep listening. 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
6: Hello, I'm David Dolan. The proposed Hunter Indoor Sports Centre at New Lambton is now expected to cost over $100 million. That's about four times what was previously estimated. Newcastle Basketball says that's due to rising construction costs and tweaks to the original plans. A woman's tested positive to cocaine and meth after being clocked doing 102 k's an hour in a 50 zone in Rutherford. The 35-year-old was among several drivers busted during a one-day traffic blitz in the Maitland area. Officers dished out 26 fines and laid three charges. More changes are on the way for Newcastle Skyline. Another two large apartment towers are on the cards for a site opposite the Yacht Club in Wickham. They're 34 stories high, making them the second tallest buildings in the city. And for the first time in years, the NRL is likely to open the final series with an elimination final on a Friday night. For the Knights, that could be at home in Newcastle if the Bunnies lose to the Roosters.
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7: Hi there, I'm Amy Goggins. Aussie aid is on the way to Nepal. A military plane carrying humanitarian and disaster relief supplies is due to arrive later today. 38 Australians are still unaccounted for. The death toll is sadly over 1,000. Any minister that steps up as acting PM could get paid the same as Anthony Albanese while he's away. The Independent Remuneration Tribunals made the recommendation. Housing Minister Claire O'Neill refusing to weigh in on the move on Seven this morning.
8: These are recommendations that are made by an independent body really deliberately. It shouldn't be up to politicians to just decide these things for themselves.
7: The US has targeted Iran in a new round of strikes around the Strait of Hormuz. President Trump saying if Iran retaliates, it will be hit again at a much harder and higher level. And a $600 million plan to tackle drug smuggling in the Pacific. PM Anthony Albanese is expected to make the funding announcement today, with the money also designed to keep illicit drugs away from our shores.
9: Australia's number one ute, 2025 Ford Ranger. Whatever the job, it takes you and a Ranger. 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
7: Michael Maguire says every year is different when coaching in the NRL. The reigning premier's preparing to go up against the Bulldogs tomorrow night for their final game of the season after missing out on the top eight.
10: We've obviously had one there that wasn't a great one at the moment, but I do know that the makings of the team and what they want to achieve is inside them, so look forward to that part.
7: While the Roosters are set to rest nine stars for Friday night's clash with South Sydney, Jai Arrow's milestone 100th game as a Rabbitoh.
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6: Cloudy and a bit windy today, reaching a top of 26 on the coast, 27 in the valley. Windy again tomorrow, warming up to 28 and cooling down a few degrees on Friday. 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
13: Hey! I'm Mar-
7: must admit, one of the best things about the job is getting to cash people up right across Newcastle and the Hunter. And at the moment, getting you one step closer to $10,000. Natalie in Bulwarra Heights showed us how it's done.
12: The only way is up by Yan, straight line by Silverchair, and every breath you take by the police.
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12: 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Thank you.
7: You're listening out for the triple plays when they happen. 1-3-3-5-3. And just getting in those greatest hits as well with a little bit of Womack and Womack. It's Teardrops on Triple M. Good morning.

right across Newcastle and the Hunter. It's Triple M. I took my now 10-year-old girl, Molly. It was her birthday yesterday. We went to Sydney and did, you know, the theme parks. Totally broke at the moment. But, yeah, Taronga Zoo Aquarium. She had a great time. Feel like I've been walking on something. I don't know if it's sunshine, but, you know, nearly 60,000 steps in a few days. I'm not used to that kind of physical exertion. And then I've got a dance tomorrow. Oh, God. Anyway, enough whinging. I can move my arms and that's all that matters. Walking on sunshine.

0: and Steve. Risey was sharing how his son Oscar asked him the other day with his mates how much he earned, and a conversation between the kids ensued.
1: I did hear him say, Oscar, my son, he goes, yeah, my mum earns more than my dad. Isn't that right, Dad? I'm like, yeah, that's right, mate. I'm like, she's a doctor, though.
2: Like, did you hear him at the end, though? She tells me all the time.
1: And then...
3: Did Oscar know that Lucy calls your job a hobby job?
0: I'm not even kidding. It was only 10 minutes after that my daughter Molly said to me in the car, how much do you earn, Mum? And when I told her, she said, sad face. We're not here for the money. We're here for the love, and we are good at giving away free stuff. Well, Sam is. He's in the Rock Patrol. We'll check in with him next.
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5: You are incorrigible.
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0: If you need a bit of an energy kick this morning, Sammy G's out in the Rock Patrol. He's loaded up with stuff. Where are you, Sam?
21: Morning, Sarah. That's right. I'm out and I'm loaded. I'm at Fiat Oval in Warners Bay. So if you're around Warners Bay, come and see me. We've got goodies going all around here. A roaring new adventure begins. Paw Patrol, the Dino movie, is out in cinemas now. And I've loaded the van with some tickets to go see it. Tickets are also on sale now. The Old Spinners Expo is back in Sydney from the 11th to the 13th of September. And of course, I've got some vouchers to give away to go with that one as well. We've got some health-up protein bars to get a little bit of protein boost this morning. That's all happening here in Warners Bay at Fee and Opal. So come and see me for some freebies. This is the Rock Patrol, rocking the streets of Newcastle and Hunter on 102.9 Triple M.

0: The Hunter, it's killing Heidi. Funny day, isn't it? A little bit stormy this morning, got some rain, windy now. Meant to be sunny this afternoon. We're just going with it. We're just doing what we have to do, which may involve a bit of Eagle Rock this afternoon. Why not? Daddy cool. I'll hit play on that after midday. And Lenny Kravitz, I do like this one, Fly Away. That's part of your greatest hits. You'll hear it inside the next 10 minutes.
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16: So Newcastle.
17: Hello, I'm David Dolan. The man's blown more than six times the limit at Brankston. It's claimed the 33-year-old sideswiped a hatchback on the New England Highway last night before pulling over in Devon Street. Police turned up and gave him a breath test, which came back 0.335. The state government's given pill testing the green light for music festivals in New South Wales following a successful trial. Health Minister Ryan Parkes says the free drug checking service will be available at up to 15 festivals a year.
18: This is not a green light to illicit drug use. What we are trying to do here from a health perspective is keep young people particularly safe when they attend these types of events.
17: And Knights forward Matt Croker has weighed in on the high shot that's left teammate Jacob Saifidi suspended for 4 weeks.
16: He just thought, I've got to keep inspiring these boys by being physical as I can. I'm going to fly out, I'm going to try and put a shot on. And he just got it wrong. It's such a fine line, because what do you do? You don't pull back.

0: someone like that that's so influential. You don't go, oh, Jasaf, try not to be as physical. Yeah. You never say that to a front rower, do you? Yeah.
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2: Hi there, I'm Amy Goggins. An external review has found key Telstra staff were sent home on mandatory stand down when the network collapsed in July. The report finding the telco has too few engineering staff and insufficient expertise to support its NTP platform. The 12-hour outage saw more than 600 calls fail to connect to 000. The federal government holds grave concerns for the 38 Australians still missing in the Nepal-Tibet flood disaster. Sadly, the death toll stands at over 1,000. Meantime, Australia's first delivery of humanitarian and disaster relief supplies is due to touch down in Nepal later today. Anthony Albanese has slumped to his lowest approval rating as PM, according to the latest Guardian Essential poll. Labor's national primary vote has also fallen 5% in a month. And repairs are underway after Dolly Parton's star on the Hollywood Walk of Fame was vandalised. It comes just a week after her death at the age of 80.
3: Australia's number one ute, 2025 Ford Ranger. 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
2: Roosters skipper James Tedesco says they're holding on to some hope Sam Walker could make a comeback in the finals series. Walker undergoing surgery on his ankle over the weekend.
4: We're hopeful and confident they can come back later on in the year. It can be a quick turnaround depending on how good the recovery is. So we've got our fingers crossed. He's going to do everything he can to get back playing footy for us, and we'll see how he goes.
2: At Audio on Nine, the Tricolours resting nine of their big name stars for their clash up against South Sydney on Friday night.
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6: Mostly fine, dropping down to 14 tonight. Warm and windy tomorrow, chasing a top of 29 degrees. Sunny and a bit cooler on Friday. 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
8: Well, yes it is. 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There's three songs we play in a row, and when you hear them, you call us 133353 and it could score you $10,000. It is a triple play. It's a lot of fun as well. Now, as we get through the day, I've got some Lady Gaga on the way very soon. Matthew Wilder, though, will start this hour as we ease into the afternoon. Midweek, we like this. It's Break My Stride on Triple M.

Gaga on Triple M. You know, her last tour has wrapped and it made her, in US, $363 million off ticket sales alone. Oh my God, it's not bad. You weren't making that kind of money in the 70s, were we, Daddy Cool? It's Eagle Rock on Triple M. We did have cool moves though.

0: Linkin Park in the end on Triple M. Now this morning, Tenya and Steve caught up with Maddie Croker. It was a tough game against the Warriors. And yes, we lost Jacob Safidi. He is off now for the next few weeks. And it was a tough one. Matt kind of explained the thought process.
1: He just got it wrong. Mm. He just thought, I've got to keep inspiring these boys by being physical as I can. They're going to fly out. We're going to try and put a shot on. And he just got it wrong. It's such a fine line. Because what do you do? What, you know, pull back someone like that that's so influential. You don't go, oh, J-Saf, like, try not to be as physical.
2: Yeah.
1: You never say that to a front rower, do you? Because then he goes out there and you're just playing placid and nobody follows his lead and then everyone's a step behind. The Warriors are a physical side. They run over you.
0: Yeah, right? He's absolutely right. We've lost him for the rest of the season. It is what it is. And we do need the Roosters to win, I believe, for a chance of any sort of semi-finals here in Newcastle. Now, on the way, I'm going to play you one from Cher, but next, it's one that will chill you out. It's a bit of a combination. And I think you'll enjoy it for this hour of the afternoon. I'll play it next. It's Bob Marley.
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7: A great way to wrap your Wednesday would be to go and find Sam. I know he's out and about in the Rock Patrol around Katara area. Sam, are you still stocked up with the good stuff?
8: Good afternoon, Sarah. I absolutely am. I've still got plenty of good stuff. And as you said, I'm out here at Luga Park, Katara. So if you'd like any goodies and you're around and about, come and find me. I've still got some tickets for the Oz Fitness Expo, which is back in Sydney from the 11th to the 13th of September. And I've also still got some Hellside protein bars. So if that sounds pretty good to you, I'm out here at Luga Park, Katara. Come and see me. This is the Rock Patrol, rocking the streets of Newcastle and the Hunter on 102.9 Triple M.

0: are, and Denise. Let's hear it for the boy. 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
9: Hello, I'm David Dolan with your local headlines. A man's lost his licence after blowing more than six times the limit at Brankston last night. The 33-year-old blew .335 after earlier sideswiping a hatchback on the New England Highway. Meantime, a police traffic operation in the Maitland area has seen 26 people fined and three charges laid. In one case, a woman tested positive to cocaine and meth after she was clocked doing 102 kilometres an hour in a 50 zone in Rutherford. We're still not seeing enough new homes being built in New South Wales. Just 4,500 homes were approved in July, down on the June figure. While over the past 12 months, the state is almost 30,000 short of its yearly housing target. And in sport, Jacob Saifidi is reportedly shattered, knowing he'll miss out on finals footy. The Knights forward has accepted a four-game ban for a high shot. Depending on how far Newcastle goes, some of his suspension is likely to be served during the Rugby League World Cup.
8: Triple M National News.
10: Hi there, I'm Amy Goggins. Aussie aid is on the way to Nepal. A military plane carrying humanitarian and disaster relief supplies is due to arrive later today. 38 Australians are still unaccounted for. Well, the death toll is sadly over 1,000. Around 4,000 are still missing. An external review has been released into that Telstra outage back in July. The report finding the telco has too few engineering staff and insufficient expertise to support its NTP platform. While Telstra staff were sent home on mandatory stand down when the network collapsed. Briefly, fresh fears of a rate hike after Australia's economy grew 0.4% in the June quarter, faster than expected. And the Prime Minister, Anthony Albanese, is pledging $600 million to fight drug smuggling in the Pacific in an effort to stop it from reaching Australia.
11: Drug importation into the Pacific has an impact on Australia because often that is the end destination.
12: Australia's number one ute, 2025 Ford Ranger. 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
10: The Roosters will be without a number of key players, set to rest nine for Friday's clash with South. Former player Aaron Wood says it would have been good to see some new combos given the injury to Sam Walker.
13: It is smart, but I still personally think I would have loved to have seen Cherry Evans, Savala and Reece Robson play just for combination, only because Sam Walker's out.
10: The clash a milestone moment for Jai Arrow. His 100th game as a Rabbitoh, named at 5/8, with Cody Walker to come off at the interchange after kickoff.

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2: Mostly fine, dropping down to 14 tonight. Warm and windy tomorrow, chasing a top of 29 degrees. Sunny and a bit cooler on Friday. 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
7: Yeah, hello, it's Sarah with you. Now, the second day of spring and it's already feeling like it's turned up the temperature. 29 degrees tomorrow. Ooh, 30 on the weekend. Looking good so far for Father's Day as well, which is so nice. What do you do, barbecue for Dad? Yeah, we always go have a bit of a picnic, get all the kids around, then they can just go wild. No one has to clean up the mess like that. It's Fergal Sharkey as we play your greatest hits, A Good Heart

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Bruno Mars on Triple M. I tell you what, this year's flying. We just had a meeting and someone, Jerry, who produces Tenure and Steve, just told us how many Fridays until the end of the year. I had to put my fingers in my ears. I don't need that kind of pressure. It's one day at a time at the moment. I think so. Which means we can just sit back, relax, enjoy this music. Our 10K triple play, it's back tomorrow. We'll reset that, let you know what could score you 10K. Phil Collins right now,

0: have been away for a couple of days. But I had a few people report to me that Tanya and Steve were talking smack about me this morning when they were giving away some tickets to WildNets Newcastle. Used to be Treetops, and yes, I am familiar with the place.
1: The only place where the fire brigade had been called for Triple M Sarah.
2: Imagine that. Now, this is a true story. Sarah took the kids there and got scared and couldn't get down, couldn't move, so they had to rescue her.
1: This is the woman raising money for cancer. My dad sings.
2: I think when you walk in now, there's a big sign go, don't do a Sarah.
1: That's it.
2: Make sure you can come down on your own steam.
1: Yep. And after Stars of Dancing is over, they'll have a sign at the door of that place too. Don't do a Sarah in here. It's okay, guys. I still think she's out of town.
2: Right. I think it was a ploy. She heard, you know that we have to call the fireys if you can't come down. Okay, then, I can't come down.
3: I'm stuck. Help!
1: I think you're right.
0: I wish it had been that sexy. No, between the hyperventilating and the tears, it just wasn't. Yes, I am dancing for the Stars in Newcastle, bringing back the 80s. 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
18: Well, a bit of blue sky down here on Newcastle beaches this afternoon, folks. After a couple of random showers this morning, things are looking pretty good weather-wise. Winds at the moment fresh offshore, leaving us with around about half to almost 1 metre of fading swell for the water riders. Still a couple of clean little waves up for grabs for the swimmers. Conditions are inviting. Water temps around 18 degrees with a low tide 0.6 metre at 6 p.m. This is Tez McKenna with a beach and surf update.

0: and Miles on Triple M. Just about time for me to get out of here. We've got the rush hour back.
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8: Hello, I'm David Dolan with your local headlines. Mobile pill testing is here to stay at New South Wales music festivals. From October, free and anonymous drug checking services will be available at up to 15 festivals each year, including multi-day events in regional areas. A recent trial found the program was effective in reducing drug-related hospitalizations. Another two skyscrapers, 34 stories high, are on the cards for Newcastle. Plans have been revealed for the apartment blocks on a site opposite the Yacht Club in Wickham, which is currently home to a car yard. The development features 318 units along with retail and commercial space. And in sport, the Knights are making the most of the week off before the finals. Forward Matt Croker says it's a chance to regroup as they attempt to go deep into September.
9: Our whole mindset now is, hey, we've got this bye, let's freshen up, and a fair few players lead it, that's for sure.
10: Mm.
9: And let's just get a month of footy. Everyone just put all your chips in for 1 month of footy, and you never know what could happen.
7: Triple M National News.
11: Hi there, I'm Amy Goggins. An external review has been released into that massive Telstra outage in July. The report found the outage was caused by an incorrect date propagated through parts of the network following a planned system update. Here's Seven's chief reporter, Chris Reason.
12: Now, the TAP report finding that two engineers at the heart of the upgrade were then put on mandatory stand down or forced leave for rest. The report slammed Telstra for having too few engineering staff and that the warnings were there that were ignored for months.
11: The federal government holds grave concerns for the 38 Australians still missing in the Nepal-Tibet flood disaster. Sadly, the death toll stands at over 1,000. Briefly, Australia's economy grew 0.4% in the June quarter, faster than economists expected, and police are investigating the alleged theft of thousands of sheep in Western Queensland. Around 5,500 stock have been allegedly swiped between February and May this year. The sheep have a value of around $1.7 million.
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11: The Broncos are looking to put together a solid 80-minute performance against the Bulldogs tomorrow night to round out a season to forget.
14: I think the boys have dialed in this week. Obviously, there's always plenty going on. But the one thing that we are is that, you know, we've got to get a performance for 80 minutes, so they're going to chase it.
11: That's Coach Michael Maguire there, the defending premiers, the first in 20 years to miss the NRL finals. And Alistair Clarkson has been sacked, North Melbourne confirming its parted ways with their senior coach.
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8: Mostly fine, dropping down to 14 tonight. Warm and windy tomorrow, chasing a top of 29 degrees. Sunny and a bit cooler on Friday. 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

0: now for your early drive home. It's Triple M's New and Judge.
1: It's got to be one of the great days when Winston Churchill Wednesday happens to fall on Steve Carell's birthday.
2: Oh, how weird is that?
1: It's just good.
3: Two great days. And tomorrow's Thrust Thursday. Could not get any better. What?
2: I always forget that the beautiful day of Winnie Churchill Wednesday, Churchill Wednesday then leads into the despicable Thrust Thursday.
3: It leads into tomorrow, which happens to be Thrust Thursday.
2: That's exactly what I was saying.
3: But it's Wednesday today, so just
2: be happy.
3: Bask up all the glory.
2: Yeah, I'll bask up Winnie Churchill's Steve Carell's birthday because tomorrow, that's future Judge's problem.
1: It's exactly. True. You only just got a milkshake and you're already worried about the fact it's going to end.
2: That's right.
1: Enjoy the milkshake.
2: That's right, mate. What am I doing?
3: You silly, silly little boy.
2: Well, it's great to be here. It's really good.
3: It is really good to be here.
2: Yeah, I'm loving it. How are two of my best buds?
3: Pretty good.
1: Pretty sweet.
3: You?
2: No. I'm really well.
3: That's great, mate.
2: It's good to be here.
3: Really happy to hear, but your world's about to be rattled.
2: Now run me through that, kid.
3: It's the world of men wearing the same undies.
2: Oh.
3: Over and over and over.
2: Okay. Well, I don't know if my world will be that rattled. You know what I mean? I'd do it.
3: It's gross. Should be rattled.
2: You're gross.
3: You are.
2: I'm defensive now.
3: Yeah, you little gross boy.
2: What about you? Are you all defensive now because of what she called us?
1: What? Me?
2: Yeah, nice,
3: you little gross boys.
1: I didn't even get defensive.
2: Nice, dude.
1: About stuff.
2: It sounds pretty defensive. You sounded defensive about getting defensive about stuff.
1: No way.
2: Oh, Jesus,
1: it wouldn't be me.
3: Yeah, God.
2: What the hell? You're wigging out.
1: Nah. Anyway, the world of men wearing the same undies is rattled. Up next, find out what that's all about.

0: and Josh on Triple M. Our number is 133353. We'll be taking your calls very shortly, but first...
1: Shocking stat. New research is shocking the internet.
2: Is it?
1: Mm-hmm. So there's an underwear brand called Tommy John. Hey. They conducted research on 1,000 individuals. So quite a large number of individuals. 1 in 5 men admitted they wear the same underwear for a full week straight. They also found men are 2.5 times more likely than women to do this.
2: What did they bloody survey my mates, did they?
1: Probably.
2: I don't have 1,000 friends.
1: No, I was just meaning that your mates would definitely flip the undies. 100% they would.
2: 100%.
1: It also found 45% of people have worn the same pair for 2 days or longer.
2: Mm.
1: People online are calling it disgusting and unhygienic. Doctors also warn it can lead to infections, rashes and odour.
2: Oh, like 2 days, come on. Get over yourself.
1: I reckon...
2: If you're wearing undies for 2 days and it causes a rash, then you got serious issues. I think that's fine, mate.
1: Okay, yeah, but I think a week...
2: A week is so punchy.
1: Like you're rotating them, like you're flipping them in and out, I reckon, if you're doing a week.
2: You would have to.
1: Flipping
2: a week,
1: inside out.
2: But a week is rank.
1: It's foul.
2: Same undies for a week, but then it just depends on your situation. Where are you? Are you camping?
1: No, nah, I'm talking right now. It's Monday.
2: Yeah.
1: You're coming to work, you're coming to the radio studio, and you're flipping your undies.
2: Louise, I wouldn't dream of that. Good. I'm an everyday man.
1: Good.
2: Every single day, it's a new pair of undies.
1: But there are times you've gone three.
2: But only times of need or necessity.
1: Like camping.
2: Yeah, or if, you know, you... I believe that maybe when we're on our tour, I might have had to double up a couple of times.
1: Ugh, sweaty on stage too.
0: You're getting sweaty anyway.
2: Yeah. We were on a couch, mate. It wasn't like we're doing a bloody aerobics on stage to 2,000
1: people. Your pit test is different.
2: Yeah, the pits were sweaty because of anxiety.
1: Well, I know what was happening down below then.
2: Oh, shivers. Well, I hope not.
1: Yuck.
2: Because that'll shock you. Yeah. Coming up next.
1: Next. I think, look, I get it. Desperate times call for desperate measures.
2: Yeah.
1: 2 days you might have to.
2: Have you ever had to wear the same pair of undies?
1: On holiday, yes.
2: So there you go.
1: Yeah.
2: But I'm not doing
1: a whole week. That's foul.
2: I understand that, Dale, but I reckon just take a bit of that judgment out of your tone.
1: Nah.
2: I think
1: grubby
2: so.
1: Grubby guts.
2: I'm a grubby
1: Grubs.
2: Guts. You're on holidays and you're bloody doing it. You've got a plethora of undies at your disposal.
1: How? You're in a suitcase.
2: Shops. Your little shop.
1: Not where I was staying.
2: You're a shopaholic.
1: Not where I was staying, Jack.
2: Well, you stay in the middle of the territory, were you?
1: Pretty much. I was in a beautiful, lush resort in the middle of nowhere. I ended up getting them dry cleaned.
2: Did you, darling?
1: I did.
2: No,
1: but it got us thinking, 133353, grossest thing your partner does.
2: Yeah.
1: Like, come on. We know that my partner, Lockie, is big on farts.
2: He's a big farter. Mm. I chew my nails. I tell you what that Steph doesn't like and you don't like is the gum on my boots.
1: Yeah, that's foul. You put gum on your boots and then you grab it and eat it.
2: Well, no, I did that to show off to you. But like, right. But just if I'm walking around and I can't see a bin and I've got chewy, I'll just put the gum in between the heel and the bottom of my boot.
1: But then you forget it's there.
2: Correct. Who cares? It's the bottom of the shoe.
1: Still yuck. Also, you do those logies?
2: Yeah, but I've always done that. That's just getting stuff out. It's spitting. Or Bushman's blow. Steph hates the Bushy's blow.
1: That's what I mean, the snot.
2: Yeah, people call it the snot rocket. It's a Bushy's blow. It's just where you push one nostril and you just blow out the snot. Steph, actually, we had a full-on stink about that.
1: Yeah.
2: She was like, if you ever do that in front of me again, I'm like, I think you're dating the wrong bloke.
1: You came out of the womb doing that.
2: Yeah, correct.
1: Get Agent Alan Milo. All right, 1-3-3-5-3, grossest thing your partner does.
2: Talk to us.
0: Let's take your calls next, Lou and Josh.

0: You are listening to Lou and Jarch on Triple M. Our number is 133353. We want to know the grossest thing that your partner does.
1: I reckon there's going to be some little grubby guts out there.
2: Why come?
1: I just, like, the things you do, the things that Wumps does.
2: You know, I think you're a little grubby guts at times too. Grubby guts.
1: Like what?
2: Like, I don't know, when you're walking around, when you're walking around on a Sunday and you're a little bit, I just think you're a bit grubby. It feels like your vanity in your bathroom be covered in shit.
1: Yeah.
2: And like, I reckon you leave like tissues maybe on a bench and you forget about them.
1: Yeah, and like a half-eaten sandwich.
0: I think in general, guys are like publicly gross and women are secretly little
2: gross.
0: Gremlins. They've got a bit of gremlin in them.
2: That's why every publican you talk to, they reckon that the woman's toilets after a night out is way worse than
1: really?
2: Mates. Yeah. All my mates that are publicans, they're like, brother, it's like a nuclear bomb's gone off in there.
1: Also, a lot of makeup getting thrown around
2: as well. That's like, right. You're in there socialising, essentially.
1: Oh, yeah, we love
2: drinking,
1: it. I have more fun in the bathrooms chatting to random girls than I do out at
2: sitting
1: the actual
2: with
1: pub.
2: Me.
1: Yeah, literally. You're like, Lou's been gone for 4 hours and she's just made friends in the bathroom.
2: Don't worry, I've got a certain room I like to duck into. Now, gross, grubby gutses.
0: Yes.
1: Caitlin,
2: talk to us.
3: Hello. How are you guys?
2: Good. How are you, Caitlin?
3: I'm great. Thank you.
2: That's the way. What's your grubby little story?
3: So my boyfriend would rather grub things with his feet than his hands.
2: Now, Caitlin, I wanted to say something. I don't know if this is a bloke thing. LP, you might be able to back me, but I like to test how good I am at grabbing stuff with my feet.
0: Yeah,
1: like a wine glass with your big toe.
2: Yeah, or like just picking up stuff off the ground. And I honestly, I feel like a chimp when I do it. Because I'm walking along, if there's something on the ground and I pick it up and I can put it in my hand mid stride.
0: That's huge.
2: I'm like, holy dooly.
1: That's like a fun task for you guys.
2: Yeah, I'm like, this is awesome.
0: It's like, I've still got it.
2: What? Yeah, I've still got it. Like, what does he grab?
1: Yeah, I was thinking like leftover food and he's like, nom, nom,
2: oh,
1: nom.
2: That's bad.
3: Oh, no, not that bad. Anything and everything. Like, he's picked up his phone with it.
2: Yeah, this is just us
1: kind
2: testing.
1: Of a skill.
2: Just testing.
1: Like, it's heavy as well, your phone getting in between the two
2: guys. That's right.
0: Could save your life one day.
3: He can pinch people with them.
2: Oh, that's good. Oh. That is good. That, because a toe pinch can hurt. I've just got an image of you sitting watching a movie, like Harry Potter on a Sunday. And he like picks up a lighter with his left foot and a cigarette and he's smoking with his right foot.
1: Lifting it up.
2: Like it's nothing. Okay,
1: thanks,
2: thank you.
1: Thanks, Caitlin.
2: Chloe, what grubby thing does your partner do?
4: Hi, guys. I love the potty.
2: Thank you,
1: thanks,
2: Chloe. Appreciate you.
4: Love you so much. Anyways, my partner is a huge grubby gut.
1: Yeah.
4: We'll just be like sitting on the lounge, sitting in bed, wherever, and he just scratches down there.
1: Why do they do this?
2: Chloe.
4: Sniffs it every time and tries to make me sniff it.
2: Okay.
0: Oh,
1: see, there's the sniffing.
2: Yeah, you've added a couple of extra hurdles to the 100-meter race. I will happily sit there with my hand down my pants just cupping.
1: Is it a comfort thing? Like it's warm?
2: Yeah, it's just nice. And I'll just cup and, you know, maybe a pinch and roll. I'm not sniffing it, Chloe.
1: But so, then you've also had your hands down your pants and then you're probably like, oh, g'day, Steph's mum's coming over and you shake her hand.
2: That's why we're huggers. And that's why we keep our peenies clean.
1: You've always said that. You go, no.
2: You
1: sorry, Chrissy.
2: Touch these hands, mama. Bring it in.
1: No, yeah.
2: Okay.
1: Philip?
5: Yeah, so my partner is so sneaky on this one. She picks her belly button. So when we're sleeping, she puts it near my nose for me to sniff it.
2: I love her for doing this. That is hilarious.
1: Why do belly buttons smell sometimes?
2: Mine doesn't.
5: Have you tried?
2: You're literally a grubby guts. Your guts are grubby. You got a stinky little belly button, don't you?
1: Cut that.
2: Philip, does she pull out the bum fluff from her
1: bum fluff?
2: Yeah, from belly button.
5: Bum fluff.
2: You know, you get bum fluff in your belly button.
1: Oh, who's a grubby guts as well?
2: Me.
5: Oh,
2: openly.
5: Not that I noticed. It's in the dark, so I don't know. It's more so a smell thing.
2: Well, fingers crossed it is the belly button, big fella. Thank you, Philip.
0: Lou and Jarch and Triple M. Shortly, we will find out what the members of the public think Jarch does for work. Just based on a picture of him.
2: Okay.
0: Lou and Jarch.
2: All right. Male model.
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0: Yeah, that's right. It's Lou and Jarch on Triple M. And yesterday I went downstairs, just asked some random people in the city what they reckon Lou does for work.
2: Yeah. Just based off a simple photograph of her.
1: Yeah, sort of like a media kind of photo. And this is what they said. Yeah.
31: What do you reckon this person does for a living?
32: Maybe like a news reporter.
31: A news reporter?
32: Yeah. I just think maybe the outfit kind of gives that kind of attire for like a news reporter job.
33: A model.
31: A model? Why do you say model?
3: Because she's pretty.
31: Oh, wow. You're so lovely.
3: Media, marketing. Just the way how she poses.
31: Yeah. She looks established. Like, yeah. Career-driven.
3: Yes.
31: Smart.
3: Yes.
31: Yeah, okay, great.
4: Maybe something like food-related in the restaurant serving.
31: Oh, okay.
4: Like high-end restaurant.
31: You mean like a chef?
4: No, not chef.
3: Accountant?
31: An accountant. Chef. Okay, I reckon she's good with numbers. Very smart.
3: She looks smart. She looks super smart. She's got really intelligent eyes.
0: Wow. Intelligent eyes. Very positive.
2: Very positive.
1: So he's gone downstairs and he's done it for Jarge.
0: Yeah, I've been down. Looking forward to showing you the results.
2: Let's see.
0: Okay, Lou and Jarge, Triple M, that's next.

0: It is your Winston Churchill Wednesday right here on Triple M with Lou and Charge.
1: Well, it is indeed. Now, LP went down yesterday with a photo of you to speak to the people. Just a simple photo of you looking very pretty, looking in a nice dress, heels, arms folded.
2: Media kind of look.
1: Hair done, media look.
2: And asked what I did for work.
1: And there was a good array of things. Model, looks intelligent, newsreader.
2: Accountant. Well, they're all great. I would love to have all of those jobs.
1: He's done the same as me. So just for your reference, listeners, I'm wearing a green jacket, jeans, boots, and a white T-shirt.
2: And you've got a middle part.
1: And I've got a middle part in my hair. Jack Partdale.
0: It's as sort of put together as you ever look.
1: That's right.
0: This is you at your best.
1: This is, well, shit.
0: So, okay,
1: let's see what they said.
0: Let's see what people thought based on that photo you do as a job.
1: Yep.
3: What do you think this guy does for work?
4: Bartender.
3: Bartender?
4: Yeah.
1: I can see that.
3: Real estate?
5: Yeah.
3: What if I told you he was a cowboy? Would you believe me?
5: No.
3: No. Why would you not believe me?
5: Because he has a white T-shirt.
3: Oh, yeah, okay. He's a city boy.
5: Maybe, yeah.
3: Yeah, he's from the city.
6: Some sort of business.
3: What makes you say that?
1: Okay.
6: Well-groomed, well-dressed.
7: Not that impressive.
3: Not that. Not that impressive.
7: Yeah, I nearly said homeless person.
1: So, hold on. So the question was, what do you think he does as a job? And someone's answer was, not that impressive.
2: Yeah. So, doesn't even have one? I don't know.
0: Well, and then she said, I was going to say homeless person.
1: Okay.
2: You don't know.
1: Can I be honest? Look, not as positive as Lou's.
2: Probably not. But I can see real estate agent.
1: There's real estate
2: in that. Like that, you've got the hand in the pocket.
1: This is the thing.
2: A bit sort of cheesy.
1: It's not natural.
2: It's not at all.
1: Is it? And a slick part.
2: You know what that shows you? You've gotten so much better at photos because that was a year ago. And how much more natural were you? And you're
1: way more natural.
2: Who's a little model?
1: Also, I love that they're like, got to be a city boy. Why is that? White shirt.
2: You can't be getting grubby.
1: Can't be wearing a white T-shirt.
2: Grubby guts.
0: Well, they just didn't believe that you could be from the country, which just shows.
1: Which is shocking. It just shows how far I've fallen.
0: Yeah.
2: Yeah, little metro boy.
1: As a little metro boy now, I might as well just
2: wear straight linen.
1: I might as well just give up.
2: Yeah.
1: I might as well get rid of the boots. I might as well just wear straight Venroy linen.
2: Loafers. Little leather loafers.
1: And I should start. I should like inflect my voice like that. Like, man, sick to see you, mate. What a dope day this is, broskies. Yo, boysos, should we have a couple of frothos out of the bloody tav?
2: I like it.
1: I hate who I am.
2: I like it.
0: Lou and Charge on Triple M.
1: Cheers, man, for listening. Man, sick as listens from you guys, man. Appreciate the lot of you, broses.
2: Peace and love.
1: Hey, peace and love out the world, out the wazoo.
0: We're doing Dare to Daddy once again. 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
0: Dare to Daddy.
3: I've been waxed.
4: Yep.
3: I've done baby voice publicly.
4: Little Jackie Wacky is wax.
3: Horrific stuff, that. I'm getting nightmares about that.
0: Are you looking forward to another dare?
3: Oh, hey, mate. Can't wait.
4: Yeah, I'm really looking forward to this. We've got Jazz on the line.
3: Jazz, hello.
5: Hello.
3: Hello,
5: good,
3: Jazz.
5: Good, how are you?
3: Oh, look. You know.
4: I think he's seen better days. He's nervous.
5: Congratulations on being a daddy.
3: Hey, Jazz, I appreciate you. Thank you very, very much.
5: I'm a Perth nanny, and I always love it when I see new parents enjoying their time with their babies.
3: It is very special. That's
4: sweet.
3: Really, that is lovely. I am loving it, and I am loving Dare to Daddy. As hard as it is, there's something about challenges that, you you feel better after.
4: Builds resilience.
3: Well, yeah.
4: Character building.
3: Yeah, that's, and I need a lot of that.
4: Yeah.
3: Just ask the old man.
4: Uh-huh.
3: Now, Jazz, I would argue I've been put through the ringer already, and we're only halfway through the week.
5: Yeah.
3: What do you want?
4: What dare do you want?
5: I would dare you to eat a whole jar of pickles.
4: You know what?
3: Okay.
4: This would be my dream.
5: Sweet and sour or whatever flavor.
3: Yeah. Look, okay. I don't mind a pickle. I love a pickle.
4: I love them. I wish I could do this for you. That's my dream.
5: Heavy, heavy pickles.
4: Do you want to?
3: Yeah, Jazz, I reckon that's a $500 hit.
4: Yeah.
3: You happy with that? Right, I go get, yeah.
4: I think you're going to be a little bit
5: concerned.
4: Oh, you
5: can do better than that. I thought it would be a $2,000 prize.
3: Well, that's
0: wow.
4: Okay, Jazz, hold there. I'm just going to grab the jar. I think Josh is going to be a little bit more confused.
3: Okay.
4: The size of it.
3: One of these. The size. Okay.
0: Okay,
3: so this is a giant. So,
0: Lou's just going to go get the jar of pickles.
3: Okay.
0: Okay, she's got it.
3: Jesus Christ.
4: This is my dream.
3: Are you joking?
4: This is my dream, Josh. Look how big they are. Yum.
0: That's a lot of pickles.
4: I'd love to help you out.
3: No one could eat that.
4: I could.
5: You do.
3: Well.
4: You better start cracking, Jack.
3: All right. I'm, Jazz. You've pissed me off now.
4: Time's ticking.
3: You got. I'll add another 500. You can get a grand for the pickles
4: if you finish it. Yum! Give me one.
3: Okay.
4: I'll have one to help you out.
3: That's so many. I'm trying my hardest not to swear.
4: Oh no, I can tell.
3: It's a lot of pickles.
5: Is this your lunch or your breakfast?
3: Well, Jazz, this is the thing, Jazz. I've had lunch.
5: This is your pickle dessert.
3: This is my pickle dessert, Jazz.
4: Thanks, Jazz. Josh is going to get into it. Oh, this is my heaven.
0: Good luck, mate. Here's to kicking back with Dad and doing Father's Day the Bundy way with Bundy Campfire Bourbon Barrel Rum. 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He's off.
4: Yummy.
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7: Tomago, the Pacific Highway working at full capacity. Citybound past Tomago Road and across the Hexham Bridge to Maitland Road. Busy traffic through Lambton on Newcastle Road at Crowder Street and Dent Street. And Carrington through to Wickham and the city. Hanel Street pretty busy past the fish markets and the CYC. Current cruising time, Jesmond to Head and Greeter along the Hunter Expressway, 24 minutes. 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
5: Hello, I'm Dave Dolan. A man's blown more than 6 times the limit at Brankston. It's claimed the 33-year-old sideswiped a hatchback on the New England Highway last night, later blowing .335. The proposed Hunter Indoor Sports Centre at New Lambton is now expected to cost over $100 million. That's about 4 times what was previously estimated. Newcastle Basketball says that's due to rising construction costs and tweaks to the original design. The state government's given pill testing the green light for music festivals in New South Wales following a successful trial. The free drug checking service will be available at up to 15 festivals a year starting in October. And Knights forward Matt Croker's weighed in on the high shot that's left teammate Jacob Saifidi suspended for 4 weeks.
6: He just thought, I've got to keep inspiring these boys by being physical as I can. I'm going to fly out, I'm going to try and put a shot on, and he just got it wrong. It's such a fine line, because what do you do? You don't pull back someone like that that's so influential. You don't go, oh, Jasaf, try not to be as physical. Yeah. You never say that to a front rower, do you?
4: Triple M National News.
7: Hey there, I'm Brett Thomas. The federal government holds grave fears for the 38 Australians still missing in the deadly flooding on the Nepal-Tibet border. 5 Aussies previously unaccounted for have now been found. While the Prime Minister is in the tiny Pacific island of Palau, Anthony Albanese pledging $600 million to fight drug smuggling.
8: And that's why working with the Pacific and getting those collaborative relationships in place are so important.
7: Police are investigating reports 5,500 sheep have been stolen from a farm in Western Queensland. The value of the Dorper sheep is an estimated $1.7 million. Telstra has been accused of lacking oversight and expertise following an independent review into the nationwide outages almost 2 months ago. The telco giant is facing fines of up to $30 million. And new data shows overseas travel has dropped for the first time since COVID, while there's been a record amount of hybrid and EV cars sold as war in the Middle East continues.
9: Research shows that regularly eating ultra-processed foods can increase your risk of developing type 2 diabetes by 53%. Search Diabetes Australia for more about the nation's fastest-growing chronic condition.
7: Jack Whiten says the attention is quite rightly on Jai Arrow leading into Friday night's blockbuster with the Roosters. Battling motor neurone disease, the MND fighter will take the field before kickoff to register his 100th game for the Bunnies. And his teammate Whiten says the match itself takes a back seat to the occasion.
10: It's all about him, mate. You know, it's beautiful and sad scenes, and it's actually beautiful to be a part of, you know, and to be able to represent him and represent his footy career. He's been such an amazing player. He's given so much to the game, and just to be a part of that there is a special moment.
3: Arrive alive. Drive to the conditions. Stay alert. Keep your distance. Take extra care on unfamiliar roads and keep your phone out of sight.
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5: Mostly fine, dropping down to 14 tonight. Warm and windy tomorrow, chasing a top of 29 degrees. Sunny and a bit cooler on Friday. 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
2: 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It could win you $10,000 cash. How good is that, Lou and Judge?
3: Yeah, I don't mind it.
2: Yeah,
3: Judge, what would you put in your ultimate toolkit?
4: Not pickles.
3: Not pickles? What about like a hammer?
4: Yeah.
3: Screwdriver?
4: Bruz.
3: Tape measure?
4: I've realised something about myself. Yeah. Yeah, I would put all that in.
3: Yeah, but not gherks. Not pickles.
4: I think I like pickles with stuff. See, not by themselves that much.
3: I'd love to help you out. Surely I can just have one pickle.
4: Have 10.
3: I'll have one.
4: I got a jar of them if you want.
3: Surely that's okay. I'm helping you out with your challenge. Pass one over, sugar daddy. Well, pickle daddy. Yeah, give me that big. Yeah, that big one.
2: Are you allowed to have one, Lou?
3: I reckon, Cody. Mm. Yeah, I'm helping you.
2: It should almost
3: out.
2: Be cash off the prize.
4: I can't do that.
2: The jazz. Guys.
3: I love can't them.
4: Oh, God, man. I'm really realizing I don't.
3: I love them so much. They're perfect crunch.
4: Oh, Jesus.
2: Okay. Well, you've only got, you've got to get through that jar.
3: You'll be okay. Just, what? You've got a really bad stomach, like acid reflux.
4: Oh.
3: We might need to get some quickies.
4: Yeah, seriously.
3: No, because your little whittle tummy gets pretty sore.
4: I got a worse reflux, man.
3: You got a little reflux, whammy.
4: It damaged my throat, my acid reflux.
3: Right.
4: Not the pickles. not the pickles.
2: Okay. Are you going to be all right to host you versus Lou as the quizmaster?
4: I don't think so.
2: While you're having those pickles.
3: You'll be okay, man.
2: You're on that now.
4: They're not for me, eh?
3: Well,
4: it's fine. I'm doing it. I'm just, it doesn't mean I need to be stoked.
3: Just keep it up, please. This is
4: yes, ma'am.
3: This is for, Bundy, for pickles.
4: Mate.
3: What? Stop roasting pickles. I love them.
4: Roasted.
3: Deep fried.
4: Yeah, now we're cooking.
2: Okay, if you want to play you versus Lou, we're going to do that next. 133353 is the number. It's Lou and Judge. All thanks to Australia's favourite cute, the Ford Ranger on Triple M.

0: It's Lou and Jarch on Triple M. Jarch is still making his way through that jar of pickles for Dare to Daddy with Bundy Rum.
1: Listen, thank you, Bundy. I love my Bundy. I've realised I don't like my pickles. Now, I've drilled a heap. This jar, honestly, I don't know even if a food person that does competitive eating could finish that.
2: Well,
1: so I'm gonna, I'm gonna ask the team to help me finish the jar, and then Jazz gets her grant. Yeah,
2: I vote as tribute.
0: I'll have
2: I will
0: one
2: go
0: for
2: as
0: you.
2: Tribute. Thanks. Because I love pickles.
1: I feel sick.
0: Okay,
2: yeah, it's well, okay. Okay,
1: oh, so I'm getting shudders thinking about them.
0: We'll have a few more while we play this. Yeah, Dad's got a shed full of stuff he doesn't need. Skip the socks, grab a Giftsy card at giftsycard.com.au. We got $300 worth to give away.
1: Wow.
0: Buy a lot of pickles.
1: Yeah, hey, yeah. If you're into your pickles, that'll get you a lot.
2: Well, you don't burp on the mic.
1: I got my spew.
2: Yeah, you earned your spew.
1: I earned you. Congrats, Jazz, by the way. $1,000. Yeah,
0: that's huge, man.
1: Yeah.
2: Just let's, Ethan, you're there,
1: Ethan,
2: mate.
1: Ethan,
3: hey, how you doing? I'm here. I'm here.
1: How are you, sweetheart?
2: Jarch is eating.
3: I'm
2: a jar
3: great.
2: Of
3: I am. I am cool as a cucumber.
2: Ah.
1: Very, very good. That's very good.
2: I'm as good as a gherkin.
1: I'm as proud as a pickle.
2: Ah.
3: Now, all right.
1: Now, listen up. I'm going to read the questions. First to answer gets the point. No need to buzz in,
3: yep.
1: Ethan.
3: Yes.
1: You ready, big fella?
3: I'm ready.
1: Dalden, you ready, big fella?
2: I am. Thanks, big fella.
1: Well, in that case, you first, Lurf, in 3, 2, 1. Yeah. Which sport awards the Dally M medal?
3: I know.
1: Ethan, what gets wetter the more it dries?
3: Towel.
1: Correct, Ethan.
2: I was going to say something else.
1: That doesn't make any
2: I
1: sense.
2: I know, but you knew what my brain went to.
1: I like where your head's at. It's been 53 years since J.R.R. Tolkien passed away. Which book series is he famous for?
3: Lord of the Rings.
1: Correct, Ethan.
2: Whoa.
1: Which celebrity is known as The Rock?
2: Jane Johnson.
3: Dwayne Rock Johnson.
1: Yeah, you said Jane Johnson.
2: I didn't know that.
1: Ethan got it. Jane Johnson. How many red cards are in a standard deck?
2: 12. 52. 64.
3: 13.
1: No.
0: Red.
2: 24.
1: Double that, Ethan.
2: 23.
3: 13.
1: Double that.
2: 26.
3: 26.
1: Lulu gets
2: I'm
1: it.
2: I'm better at math.
1: What does IPO stand for?
2: Impossible Prince Occupation.
1: Oh, these pickles.
2: You just closed
3: internal P something.
1: It's initial public offering.
3: Did you
1: know that one, did
2: yeah.
1: you, mate? Oh, yeah, initial public offering.
3: My bad.
1: Which board game involves guessing a murderer?
2: Cluedo.
3: Cluedo.
1: Yeah, it is Cluedo, Lou. Which Australian surfer was famously knocked off his board mid-competition by a shark?
2: McFanning.
1: Yeah, that's correct. Bring the McFanning video out.
2: Nah.
1: What is the name of the clown in It?
2: Penny.
3: Pennywise.
1: Correct, Ethan. Which colour is associated with envy?
2: Green.
3: Green.
2: Green is correct. Green is a pickle.
0: It got close at the end.
1: It got close at the end.
0: But I think...
1: I think Ethan pipped you. He pipped the pickle.
2: Yeah, you can take it anyway, Eth. I just got to say...
3: Thank you. Ugh,
2: yuck, Eth.
1: Eth.
2: At one point, Jarch literally was bent over, eyes closed, and he was like, what is that?
1: Yeah, the pickles aren't doing... I love how you said, you can take it anyway, Ethan. He beat you.
2: Well, you can still have it, Ethan.
1: Oh, good work,
0: Pickle. Lou and Jarch on Triple M. Head to the socials at Lou and Jarch just to see how big this jar of pickles Jarch is actually eating. It's

0: It is your hump day on Triple M here at Lou and Judge. We call it Winston Churchill Wednesday.
1: Well, of course we do.
2: And I'm... Well, I'm not in trouble anymore because it's mine now. But yesterday, you guys actually stitched me up because I took this cute little Winnie the Pooh mug from the communal mug area, and then I was like, well, this is mine now. And then someone told me that it was there, so I kind of accidentally stole it, don't you reckon? This is the audio of me getting stitched up.
3: So sorry to ask, because it was actually a bit of a sentimental gift because my friend who used to work here.
4: This?
3: Yeah, I'm so sorry. I've been actually looking for it. And even came
4: up. Oh my god, I literally took it.
3: I know, I put it into
4: and I thought yesterday it was someone's.
3: Oh my god.
4: I was like,
3: I'm
4: so sorry.
3: For
4: it. Oh my god, no,
3: put it
4: yesterday.
3: No,
4: don't
3: no,
4: do it.
3: Shut up.
4: No,
3: I feel so bad. I was like,
4: no,
3: you can use it now. That's
4: not
3: fine.
4: Gonna watch it.
3: No,
4: I was like, this is gonna be someone's because I was like,
3: it's
4: like, so
3: cute.
4: Do you want me to? You just
3: no,
4: take it.
3: Oh my gosh,
4: take it.
3: Thank you.
1: Yeah, can I add a little bit more context to that? You said, "Oh my god, I think this is gonna be someone's," but then what you said to us, you did say that to us, but then the next words that followed were, "But I don't care. I'm keeping it."
2: I think I said, "Mine now."
1: Yeah. Mine now. And you clicked your fingers and stormed away. And I was like, "Jeez."
2: They made you all get out of the studio while I drank a piece out of my mug.
1: just staring LP dead in the eyes, not blinking.
2: Yeah.
1: Drinking
2: yeah.
1: out of your mug.
2: It was mine now.
1: You're a mugrel.
2: Oh, it's very good.
1: A mugrel.
2: So I got caught. But I actually have the mug now.
1: So yeah, what? How?
0: So this doesn't feel like justice.
1: No, it doesn't.
0: No.
2: She came up and gave it to me.
1: So you bullied someone at work to give you the mug back?
2: No, she said, She said it's fine, I don't want it. And I was like,
1: Hey, was she like this? Was she shaking as she had it? Did she go, ma'am,
2: please?
0: You stole the mug from her. She asked for it back. You gave it to her. She then felt bad that you had to give her mug. Now it's yours.
2: But you guys stitched me up. You stitched me up. It was her friend's mug, and then it was just a bit of fun.
1: Do you know what, Lou? You're right. Her friend left the country and left her with a one singular memento, which was this mug that she treasured. Right? That is actually what happened. She went back to Canada or something, left her with this mug that she treasured, and then you've gone, oh, yeah. Yeah, this idiot in the office reckon she can own a mug. This my mug. All right, give a rip. That's remember you saying that?
2: No.
1: And you spitting on the floor as you walked out?
2: I don't remember that.
1: You scared her.
2: I think I kicked a few chairs.
1: You did. It was hers.
2: No, it was a bit of a stitch up. It was her friend, and then she was like, oh, you can have it.
1: Yeah.
2: So I accidentally stole it, and then I actually got it.
1: Well, you did. You really did. And we were thinking 133353. What'd you accidentally steal? I've done this. What? I've accidentally stolen before.
2: Someone's heart?
1: Never a heart. They're pretty heavy. I was at the gym once and I got to yarning with a gym mate, you become gym buds. Mm-hmm. Anyway, we're in the change room and our bloody locker things were next to each other. So we're just sort of getting changed and whatever. Anyway, I get home and I go to Steph, are these your AirPods? AirPods?
0: Yeah.
1: AirPods? She's like, nah. And I was living with Guy at the time as well. I said, Guy, roommate, mate, these yours? He's like, nah. I'm like, I got these. These aren't mine. Where are we? And I didn't think about it. Anyway, the next day, this bloke shows up to my house. He goes, hey, mate. I go, what are you doing? Like, mate from the gym. He goes, did you take my AirPods?
2: Did he think you'd stolen them?
1: And I think initially, and I go, mate. I'm like, I have been wigging out about who's the, yes, I do. Cause they must've just been mixed up in my clothes. I've put everything in my bag and they've just come with me, but you can track them. And I genuinely innocent. I didn't need AirPods. I've got my own.
2: You answer the door with the AirPods in.
1: Yeah. Sup, brother?
2: Hey, mate.
1: Hey, man, just resyncing these AirPods that I found.
0: That's funny. Cause I was talking to Steph and she said, you said, mine now.
1: Yeah.
2: Clink, I heard that too.
1: Clink, and I spit on the floor and walked out.
2: Slammed the door.
1: You know, when you're like, you are trying to let him know that you're innocent and didn't steal them, but then you become more guilty.
2: Yeah. Hey, mate, I didn't know. I found them. And
1: what the
2: frick? I was going to bring them back to you, mate. Yeah. I was going to leave them at reception.
1: Well, I just didn't know who they were. And I was, anyway.
2: Yeah, you look guilty, yeah.
1: So I've accidentally stolen. 133353. What did you accidentally steal? Give us a bell now.
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6: at Thornton, Glenwood Drive after the Weekly's Drive roundabout near the Big Uggies. We've got word through Vinaco. Also at Katara South on Charlestown Road, along from Carnley Avenue. Watch for an accident with some citybound build-up too. Turalba's Five Islands Road into Spears Point building up quickly. Current cruising time, Beresfield to Morisset along the M1, 25 minutes. Census night was Tuesday, the 11th of August. There's still time to complete. In the census, every answer matters, authorised by the Australian Bureau of Statistics, Canberra. That's your latest traffic from Newcastle's 102.9 Triple M.
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0: It's Lou and Josh on Triple M. Give us a call on 133353. Want to know, what did you accidentally steal?
1: Well, that's correct, because Lulu accidentally.
0: Don't know about accidentally.
1: On purpose, stole a person's mug in the office and then basically bullied her in the office to get it back to her.
2: We played the audio. It was not bullying. Yeah. I was very kind to her, and then she said, you know what? You loved it so much, Lou, you can actually have it.
0: Yeah. You killed her with kindness.
1: Now, we've got callers on what did you accidentally steal? Jess, talk to us.
3: Hello.
2: Hi.
1: We've got callers. I think I was saying something whilst thinking about something else.
2: Oh, God.
1: Sorry.
2: Jess, what did you accidentally steal?
3: So, pretty much, me and my best mate were out on a work do at the pub. And anyway, we got absolutely blind. I think it was like 8 p.m.
1: Yeah.
3: And I was trying on, like, they had like a merch stand, and I was trying on, like, you know, some of it. And one of the bar staff came over and was trying to take it off me. Anyway, that was the last memory of the night. Woke up in the morning with the beanie on and the shirt on underneath the shirt I was wearing.
1: Yeah,
2: so you've been like, suckers, watch this.
3: Yeah, and my bank account, and yeah, definitely hadn't paid for it.
1: You've stolen merch. Did you steal merch the other day accidentally?
2: I don't know.
1: From the Bolt-In? In your rather?
2: No, I paid for that.
1: You did?
2: Yeah, I paid for that.
1: Okay, oh, Jess, I thought it must be a Kiwi
2: just
1: thing.
2: Just airing it out on the radio. Louisa stole from the local pub. No, I did not, the Bolt-In.
1: Okay, Maida, talk to us. What'd you accidentally steal?
4: Hello, guys.
2: Hello.
4: I'm putting it down to baby brain. So at McDonald's, we're having a nice coffee, and they were cute little espresso cups, and the kids were running around. And then I decided I'll just wipe the cups and put them one in each other. And as well as the baby stuff that I put into the bag, I also put two espresso cups in my bag.
1: Baby brain, huh? You reckon Danny Ocean claimed it was baby brain when he did his great heists? You're heisting mugs. I see straight through you, Mater. Baby brain, she's got 400 cups.
2: Who's Danny Ice?
1: Danny Ocean.
2: Who's Danny Ocean?
1: Ocean's 11.
2: Oh.
1: I didn't. Big heists.
0: Right.
1: Yeah.
0: Big heists.
2: It was all like the Pink Panther. You knew what you were doing. Oh, no, he saves.
1: Gemma.
0: The opposite. I think it is the opposite of heist. Okay. Gemma.
1: Isn't he a detective?
2: Yeah, he saves the diamond. Yeah.
0: Opposite of heists. Okay.
1: Oh, this is a shit
2: shocking
1: show. Gemma, talk to us. What'd you accidentally steal?
5: Someone's phone.
1: What? Oh. Why come?
5: Why come? On an item.
2: Why come? Like taking the piss out of you.
1: What did you do?
5: We're out drinking from like lunchtime.
1: Yeah.
5: So it was a big one. And he kept walking away from the table. It was, I was with like family friends, two guys, two girls. And he kept walking away. And I'm like, the overprotective in me is like, someone's going to steal it. You're going to lose it. So I held on to it. I woke up the next morning and there was a phone ringing and it wasn't mine.
1: Did you keep it?
5: No, I took it back. I was so hungover and I drove it.
2: Oh, not what you want to do admin. When you're hungover.
1: Just admin heavy.
2: Yeah.
5: So shameful.
1: That's okay. You brought it back, mate.
2: Yeah.
1: You're actually a weapon. You're like Mother Teresa.
2: You're like
1: phones.
2: The Pink Panther. Solving times and hand in the back.
1: That's correct.
2: Thanks, Gemma. Oh,
0: Hurry, Josh and Triple M up next. We're going to play Cheetah Pumpkin Eater.

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1: I'm cheating. I'm cheating. Cheating. I'm a cheater.
2: Cheater. Cheater. Pumpkin eater.
0: Well, yeah, it's a fairly new game still, but we're liking it.
3: We're getting there now, Lulu. I did such a poor job at explaining this last week. Could you please just explain it?
4: Please don't make me. Okay, basically there, it's Cheetah Cheetah Pumpkin Eater. There is a sheet in front of myself and there is a sheet in front of Jarch.
3: Correct.
4: We have two people on the line and they have. I asked Jarch his question and if he doesn't know it, he grabs the sheet of paper that I have.
0: Oh, God, this is worse than me.
4: Oh, you do it.
0: No, you were there. You're there.
4: If you know it, you don't need the piece of paper that I have, which is Jarch's answer, and he has my answer. If you don't...
3: If you do need it, you need to grab the sheet of paper off me and cheat. Yep. And then it's up to the listener, it's up to the callers to discern whether we've cheated and used the paper or whether we just knew the answer to the question. Yes. Now, we've got Mark and Karen on the line. Mark, how are you?
5: Yeah, good guys, good guys. Calling in from Wagga Wagga. Play so nice and angry twice.
3: Oh, didn't they just? Great spot, Wagga Wagga. I love Wagga. Now, I reckon Lou, Mark, you got to guess Lou. How's that sound?
0: Yeah. Okay.
3: All right.
5: Yeah, sounds good.
3: All right. Lulu, you ready for your question?
4: Yeah.
3: Explain how New York got the nickname the Big Apple.
0: Ooh.

0: A few of my friends moved to New York from New Zealand. So you had to get your green visa. And I remember them saying something about it being like a tourism campaign in the 70s. So then it kind of got like a nickname from that. And then it just sort of became like a word. You know, like something comes so small from a nickname?
1: Yeah, yeah, yeah.
0: So it was like, they were like, oh, the Big Apple, everyone's exploring it from a tourism campaign.
1: Like shrimp on a barbie with Paul Hogan.
0: Exactly.
1: Okay.
0: So that's what I know.
1: Righto. Mark, do you reckon she was telling, do you reckon she knew that, or do you reckon she's a cheater pumpkinator?
2: Oh, look, I'm going to give her a rap. I reckon she might have actually known that.
3: Well.
0: Yes!
1: She's a cheater.
3: You're wrong.
0: She is a cheater. Mark, I'm just a phenomenal actress.
1: You've got to remember, Mark, we are idiots.
0: Yeah.
1: We don't know a lot.
2: Yeah. I know, I just didn't want to call her that on national radio.
1: No, that's so fair, Mark. Very kind.
0: Notoriously, I don't like the name Mark, and now it's
1: How dare she? Yeah.
3: You should have called her out, Mark.
1: Thanks, Mark.
0: Sorry, Mark.
1: Appreciate you, brother.
0: Okay, Karen.
4: Yo.
0: Hello. Yo, what's up, Karen?
4: Yo.
0: Okay, I'm going to rejudge the question, and we'll see if he knows it or he's a cheater, all right?
1: Yep.
4: Righto, let's go.
0: Okay. Why do onions make you cry?

0: Look, I don't know the exact science to this, but what I do know is that onions as a whole, they're not going to make you cry. When you cut into them, they release a sort of a chemical that is an irritant to your eyes, to exposed, I guess, bloody appendages.
1: Mm.
0: And that's why you get teary-eyed and that's why you cry, because it's just a gas that reacts to your eyes.
1: Okay. Karen, what do you reckon?
2: Cheetah, pumpkin eater.
3: Yeah.
0: Yeah, that is correct.
1: Yeah, he's a cheater.
0: Karen, because this one, listen, I tried to make it very broad because it's, if I said,
4: oh, when you cut an onion, you break its cells, releasing enzymes that create a sulfur-based chemical.
0: So I tried to sound like an idiot. But giving the basic run out, but you picked me like a snotty nose.
1: Damn it, we're not very good.
0: Okay. Thanks, Karen.
3: Both cheaters once again.
0: Yeah.
3: Lou and Josh and Triple M.
0: We haven't had a question yet.
1: No.
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7: Well, a couple of accidents cleared from Katara South, Charlestown Road and Carnley Avenue, and Thornton Glenwood Drive after the Weekly's Drive roundabout. But we do have busy traffic down the hill, Hillsborough Road into Warners Bay past Crockett Street, and also some roadworks along with the Glendale Crossroads busy outbound on Main Road towards Edgeworth at Lake Road. Current cruising time, Mayfield West to Williamtown, 18 minutes along Nelson Bay Road. 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

0: It's Lou and Charge on Triple M, and it's just about the end of Winston Churchill Wednesday.
1: Well, it is my sweet, sweet Angel LP.
2: But that's good, because then tomorrow's Thrust Thursday.
0: Oh.
2: You guys really got to get around it.
1: No, we're not.
0: It's nothing.
1: We love Winnie.
2: What about when it's my birthday?
1: If your birthday lands on a Thursday, yeah.
0: Does it?
1: Well, we're not going to check.
2: Yeah, I am.
0: You can check the calendar app. It's amazing what you can do with technology these days.
1: Oh,
0: you really must try.
2: It's on a Friday.
1: Oh no, Free Ball Friday. On the best day of the bloody week, Free Ball Friday.
2: Yeah,
1: awesome.
2: But I want it on Frost Thursday.
0: No one's ever said, oh no, my birthday's on a Friday.
1: Yeah, it's usually a Monday or a Tuesday. You're like, shocking you. You know when your birthday's on a Tuesday and you're like, oh, God.
2: I want it Thursday.
0: No, but Thrust Thursday is your birthday eve, which
1: true.
0: Is quite exciting.
1: That is true.
0: So it's better than the birthday.
2: Yeah, you got to thrust around then.
1: Well, that means you didn't give enough love to your birthday last year because it was on Thrust Thursday.
2: Yeah.
1: Anyway, that's on you,
2: darling. Okay.
1: Got some DMs for me?
2: A couple of DMs. This is about the stolen mug.
1: Oh, yeah. I'm Fifi dialed in.
2: At James Roo said, someone give the mug owner an Oscar. She was phenomenal.
1: She was very good.
2: Yeah. At Lily Clay, the fact that Lou tried to laugh about the fact she stole the mug to the person she stole the mug from.
1: Insane. I mean, it's insane.
2: Me going, isn't it cute? Yeah, I found it in this drawer.
1: Oh, what the hell?
2: At Danny, severe secondhand embarrassment listening to that. No. Well, whatever. Oh. I got the mug. Mine now.
0: She hasn't changed. She hasn't changed.
1: Yeah.
0: Hasn't learnt a thing.
1: She's now just got a plethora of mugs in her drawer. Yeah. It's become like a kleptomaniac. Where you're like, you love the thrill of stealing mugs now because you know that, and you love the power, overpowering people to retain their mugs.
2: Hide your mugs.
1: It's a power move, kid. I like it.
2: Hey, see you tomorrow for Thrust Thursday.
1: Oh.
2: Yeah.
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6: Belford, the New England Highway, if you're heading westbound past Hermitage Road, take care following a truck breakdown reported this afternoon. Busy traffic through the Glendale Crossroads outbound towards Edgeworth on Main Road at Lake Road, and plenty of traffic to the New England Highway East Maitland past Melbourne Street. 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
8: Hey there, I'm Brett Thomas. Humanitarian aid is on its way from Australia to Nepal. It comes as 38 Aussies remain missing, while 5 have been found safe following the devastating floods. The Prime Minister gave an update this afternoon.
9: We think of all of the families at this very difficult time, also for the very broader Nepalese-Australian community.
8: The death toll rising above 1,000, and Anthony Albanese is visiting the Pacific Islands today to announce a $600 million package to fight drug smuggling. Telstra's chief, Vicky Brady, has accepted the findings of an independent investigation that found the telco didn't have enough knowledgeable staff on duty during nationwide outages 2 months ago. The probe determined the incident was caused by a faulty power supply. A man who created sexualized deepfake images of Brisbane high school students and women has been sentenced to 2 years in jail, and repairs are underway after Dolly Parton's star on the Hollywood Walk of Fame was vandalized. It comes just a week after her death at the age of 80.
10: Every load of laundry is a fresh start. 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
8: Parramatta won't be short of playmakers next season. Ronald Volkman's set to remain at the Eels on a two-year deal. He'll face tough competition for the number 6 jersey, with Jerome Luai joining them in 2027. Turns out there may not be any beef between Michael Maguire and departing Broncos captain Adam Reynolds. The coach revealing Reynolds will join his assistant ranks after a year to forget for the NRL's glamour club.
11: We've obviously had one there that wasn't a great one at the moment, but I do know that the makings of the team and what they want to achieve is inside them, so look forward to that part.
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12: Mostly fine, dropping down to 14 tonight. Warm and windy tomorrow, chasing a top of 29 degrees. Sunny and a bit cooler on Friday. 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
2: Hello, everybody. Welcome to the Rush Hour. Maroon and Nathan Hindmarsh, 133353. Call us about any old problem you might have. Hello, Hindy.
4: Hello, Anthony.
2: You good?
4: Hello, listeners. Happy hump day
2: today.
4: Yeah. Oh, what a beautiful day outside of this
2: again. How good was it today?
4: I know. I'm in thongs.
2: Mm.

0: Yeah, beautiful.
1: And I've got something on my feet as well.
0: Yeah. Yeah, no, yeah, Manthong looks great. Leopard skin, lovely. Hey, Jetstar has completed the first passenger trial flight into Western Sydney Airport with an A320 arriving from Melbourne as part of the preparations. The airport's going to open on October 25, the Western Sydney Airport. It tested full airport operation, including aircraft's taxi route, aerobridge connection, turnaround procedures, passenger journey through the terminal. Most importantly, though, they've got to make sure, like the other airport, Hindy, that the Panadol are $19 a packet and the croissants are $17.50.
1: And the Coronas are $12.80.
0: That's not too bad.
1: As I said, I'll pay anything for a beer.
0: Yeah, I know you will.
1: I will. But yes, hundreds of volunteer passengers are also testing the terminal, as in drop baggage, security. I wonder, how do you become one of these volunteers? I wonder who the volunteer is that's running the drugs through there.
0: Yeah. Oh, yeah.
1: Just to test out the sniffers and the dog squad and all that.
0: He's shove this into your jail wallet and run.
1: In a, you know, biosecurity sort of stuff.
0: Yeah.
1: That's what I would like to do.
0: Yeah. That's beautiful. I love all that. I never even thought of that.
1: You know, that doesn't matter what airport I use from where I am. I looked at it before on the map before we came in here. It's either 1 hour at this, as we speak right now, it's an hour from my house to the new Western Sydney one.
0: Yep.
1: Or it's an hour and two from my house to the original airport.
0: I bet the new one parking's easier and all that stuff. I mean,
1: it's just going to be it's a toss of a coin. Yeah. But that's a 24-hour one, isn't it, the Western Sydney one?
0: Yeah, it is. Yeah.
1: So that'll probably be better for me.
0: Well, anyway, October 25, we'll find out because that's when it opens. So well done to everybody who's put that together. This is the Triple M Rush Hour with Maroon and Hindy. Going to talk some NRL very shortly on the Triple M Rush Hour.

0: 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Call us anytime, 1-3-3-5-3. Stump the Lump is coming up shortly. But of course, it's brought to you this Rush Hour, thanks to Penrite Oil. Proudly wearing the Australian-made logo, Aussie-owned and made since 1926. And Nathan, you're impressed by that.
1: I am. What a lovely product.
0: Yeah.
1: What a lovely product to be Australian-owned. And when you think Penrite, you think V8s.
0: Yeah.
1: You think, you know, agriculture, farm machinery, that sort of stuff. Aussie sort of stuff. You know what I mean? The good old days.
0: Don't forget motorbikers. They love
1: motorbikers.
0: Yeah, motorbikers. Bikers.
1: But it's just not oil.
0: No.
1: There's so much more. Brake, clutch fluids, oil and air filters, bike care, as you said, Anthony, and so much more.
0: I'll just get home at night, like I say, and I'll just get on their website and go down a rabbit hole.
1: You do, don't you? You just keep scrolling and scrolling until you find exactly what you're looking for.
0: Penrite Oil, now proudly wearing the Australian-made logo, 100 years.
1: Still driven. The Rush Hours.
0: Well, let's get one of the best in the business. He's all geared up to work on Channel 7's Rugby League World Cup coverage. Dapper in his suit, Channel 7 the other day. Congratulations on your appointment there too, David Riccio at Channel 7.
2: Hey, good afternoon, Maroon, Hindy. Yeah, no, looking forward to it. I can't wait for the World Cup. I reckon it's going to be, I think it'll be the best World Cup yet. When you think about the rise of Tonga and Samoa, the Kiwis will be there, Australia, obviously, and the Poms with Victor Radley, perhaps.
0: Yeah.
2: Running around, I think it's going to be a cracker.
0: Full coverage on 7 and Triple M. Now, let's start with the bloke we were just talking about. Funny off air, we were just talking about Ronnie Volkman. What's the latest?
2: Yeah, it's great news for Parramatta, Maroon. He has re-signed through until the end of 2028, a further 2 seasons. It's a good win for Hindy's Eels. The Dogs were barking here. They were keen to pick up Ronald Volkman immediately for next season, drop him into this half situation at the Dogs. But ultimately, Ronald's decided to stay with the Eels. Now, that'll put him in a bit of a three-way logjam for a starting spot, given that Jerome Luai is also on his way to the club, and obviously Mitch Moses being there. But I like this from Parramatta. He's been terrific. He dead set looked like Sean Johnson the other day carving up Cronulla, and he deserves this new extension at Para.
1: Dave, is it fair to say, and I'm just spitballing here, speaking out loud, is it fair to say they went a bit early on Jerome Luai, possibly? And didn't give Ronnie probably the chance to develop now that what we see he can do. And now we've got probably someone who I think is potentially a starter over Jerome.
2: I completely understand where you're coming from. And I tend to agree. Had they remained patient with Ronald and he's showing this current form, there's nothing to suggest that Volkman and Moses couldn't play next season together as a halves combination and be a genuine threat.
1: Yeah.
2: And be a genuine threat in next year's competition. I think that would be dangerous. They pair up so well. Look, ultimately, they've got Luai coming as well. They'll make the case that it gives them more depth in the halves, Hindy, I suppose.
1: Yeah, it's a strange one. Anyway, moving on, up there towards Newcastle, mate, Dom Young, he's signed again?
2: He has, and it's a good re-signing for the Newcastle Knights. I see the Knights going places in the future, fellas. We've already seen what they've been able to achieve under Justin Holbrook this season, and I think whatever they do this year, they'll go again and beyond next season. But Dom Young is a key ingredient to that. He has just re-signed, or in the process, it's agreed to terms, on a new multi-year deal. And you think about Dom Young, he's still only 24 years of age, guys. He came out as a young pup from England. Alex McKinnon. I still recall the story. He did a Zoom interview with Dom Young and Dom Young's father via Zoom, convinced him to come to Newcastle. He had that stopgap year with the Roosters, and it just fell away, didn't it? But he's right at home on the Knights wing. It's a good, good re-signing.
0: Those two Knights wingers, two of my favourites to watch. What's the Braith and Aston news? Because we're both big fans of Braith. What's happened there? He's handed in his accreditation?
2: Yeah, quite surprising, actually, this one from Braith. He has his agent's accreditation. He's handing it in. He holds that hot seat on 360. It's a hugely privileged position, one of influence and certainly of high opinions every single week. And ultimately, I think it's a byproduct of this rule that the NRL brought in. That they don't want conflicts of interest.
1: You can hand in your accreditation, but you can still be kind of working your way in the background, surely. Like, just because
0: he's
1: you've
0: got some good clientele,
1: because you're not doing the deals yourself, you can still advise, surely.
2: Yeah, look, I don't know if that'll be the case, Hindy. Justin Keynes is the business partner of Braith and Astor, who does a wonderful job for their agency. And he'll be the front guy, Braith says, according to the article on the Telegraph and Code Sports websites at the moment, outlining that he just found it too difficult trying to host.
1: So he'll be the front guy, and Braith will be the back guy.
0: Yeah, it's because they've got big, good clients. So congratulations to them. I wish them all the best. Anyway, David, we've got to let it go, mate.
2: Yep.
0: This is the Triple M Rush Hour. Maroon and Heidi are going to speak to Tyson Jackson about the sacked. Another NRL story. That's coming up shortly. Triple M.

0: Triple M's Rush Hour, Maroon and Heidi. We might have tickets to Fighters to give away today.
1: We do.
0: Yeah. At Coors Stadium, November 10, frontiertouring.com. Now, Nathan, my friend.
2: Anthony.
0: Bunurong Road, out where I live in beautiful little bay, Matraville, on Bunurong Road, there's a chemist there, Terry White Chemist. They sell these 99% sugar-free.
2: I just love.
0: What is that fun?
2: Because only you would walk into a chemist. That's what you're going to say, isn't it?
0: I walk into the chemist to get my prescriptions, Nathan. Do you have no reason to go to a chemist? Don't you have any?
2: I'm starting to get there.
0: Yeah.
2: Yeah.
0: Or you might even get your
2: blood pressure, cholesterol, all that.
0: All those things.
2: Hashimoto's.
0: Yeah. You might just be getting some Panadol, some rest of it. Anyway, I was in there and I bought some 99% sugar-free licorice. So I said 99% sugar-free. I got two packs, an 8-pack, the whole pack, sugar-free licorice. And I said 99% sugar-free. It can't be doing too much harm. So I ate two packs of 99% sugar-free licorice. Do you know about the effect that this has on your stomach?
2: No, I do not. Please go on.
0: Your stomach starts to churn and you really need to go to the toilet.
2: Oh, licorice does that.
0: Yeah.
2: Yeah, because as a kid, my mum would say, don't eat too much of that because you'll end up with the, Does it actually do that?
0: Oh, mate, I absolutely, it was, I only can describe it as a fart storm. And it was so bad that not even my trusty little dog, Da Vinci, would sit with me on the lounge. He just bailed. He went to bed. It was, fair dinkum, disgusting.
2: Can I ask a few questions?
0: Mm.
2: Silent but deadly or loud?
0: Yeah, silent but deadly.
2: Oh, they're the worst.
0: Painful. I mean, you'd almost, you know what, if you're going on a long car trip, say you're driving to the Goldie, you go, I'm going to eat two packets of those licorice just for the fun, just for something to do while I'm driving up there.
2: So it gives you a gut ache because it does go through your licorice, doesn't it?
0: Yeah.
2: So did you have the, because we only talk about the hard hitting issues here on
0: of
2: the
0: course.
2: Rush Hour. Yes. Does it go through you?
0: No, it was, you know.
2: So just gassy.
0: It came to that, but, you know, it was just gassy. I think it's the stuff that substitutes the sugar. In this case, I don't necessarily think it's the licorice.
2: If you went the sugar one, you wouldn't have this issue, I think, believe.
0: Yeah, because it happens too with things like Eclipse.
2: This is hard-hitting.
0: It is. Hard-hitting. So anyway, a little bit of pain and just the most disgraceful odour. I mean, the dog, he got up, the wife
2: That's
0: was
2: a big
0: blowing
2: thing.
0: Up.
2: If your dog leaves the room, you must be on the nose. Yeah.
0: Just awful. Slept in the spare room. Got us to thinking about farts, worst fart stories.
2: Did it?
0: Got to have been loud. Could have happened.
2: they always make you giggle, the fart stories.
0: They do, don't they?
2: I've got one from about year three or four. Our teacher was reading, remember the story Super Fudge? I think it was called Super Fudge.
0: No.
2: So he would read a little bit every now and then, like a couple of pages.
0: Sounds rude.
2: In class. No, it wasn't rude. Right. I don't know who wrote it, but I just remember it. And my mate, Royce McFadden.
0: Oh, yes.
2: And we were sitting, you know when you had to sit on the floor with your legs crossed? And when you were younger, like it was year two or three or something like that. And all of a sudden, this room's quiet. The classroom is quiet and the teacher's there just about to start reading a book. And he goes,

0: pop, pop, pop. Mate, you know when you try not to laugh? Yeah. It was the loudest, longest fart. Yeah. And I'm holding my breath because I didn't want to laugh. But then you've got to gasp for that big amount. So I was holding onto it because I didn't want to wet myself. Mm. The class went berserk. It's one of the highlights of year three.
1: And how is Royce McFadden?
0: I don't know where Royce is these days. Don't know where Royce is. He didn't last long in the school. He didn't do the to year six.
1: Farting up a storm somewhere else.
0: Royce McFadden.
1: Hopefully he's not driving an Uber.
0: Could be. Good fart, though.
1: We want to get your stories. Best caller will win tickets to see the Foo Fighters now. They could be loud. They could be at an inappropriate time. They could be just over the top stinky.
0: Yeah, in a lift.
1: Mm.
0: It's always inappropriate in a lift, especially if you can hear it.
1: Fart stories. And we will give you tickets, the best caller, Foo Fighters, Take Cover Tour, Accor Stadium, November 10, frontiertouring.com, 133353. 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
4: Morissette's Work Zone really has Dora Street and Mandalong Road, Waihee Road over a barrel at the roundabout at the moment. Eastbound traffic tailing back to the M1, outbound from at least Station Street in the CBD. Continue taking care outbound towards the valley in Belford on the New England Highway approaching Hermitage Road following an earlier truck mishap. Current cruising time Broadmeadow to Belmont, 26 minutes along the Pacific Highway. 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

0: Triple M's Rush Hour, Maroon and Hindy. Rick Springfield. We were just arguing off air. Is he from Greystanes or Wentworthville?
1: I'm saying Greystanes. I have a funny feeling it's Greystanes.
0: It says here Guildford.
1: Oh.
0: So we were both close. But
1: the Guildford Owls.
0: Yeah, the Guildford Owls. He probably had a run with the Owls back. He probably drank at the, what's that big pub on the corner? The old Vauxhall. The Vauxhall Inn. Yeah. By the way, very shortly, we're going to be speaking to a bloke named Tyson Jackson about a NRL podcast called The Sacked. So good. We'll talk to Tyson very shortly. Right now, we're asking about your fart stories, the good, the bad, the loud, all your fart stories rolled into one big fartathon.
1: Yes, and we got Mark there from the Northern Beaches, mate. Worst fart story. Fire away, Mark.
2: Mate, year six, Oakville College, Castle Hill. sitting up the back of the class, and the people have been farting. The teacher said, the next one to fart's going to go and see the principal. And I felt it building up, cocked the leg, let it go, but I didn't realise I'd followed through with about 2 litres of water.
0: Oh.
2: Oh, mate, I felt it up my back, three-quarter khaki pants. Lucky it was sports day. I bowled it out, grabbed my sports bag, went down under the hall there and had a shower. And I run straight down to Old Northern Road, up to Castle Hill, got a bus, and then went back to school for 3 days because I was that embarrassed. it was like 2 litres of curry. It was just disgusting.
0: So you thought you were going to fart, but you followed through.
1: Thought he farted, but he shit himself. Yes. Yeah.
0: Thank you, Mark. Okay. 133353.
1: Michael.
0: What's wrong with you today, Hindy?
1: I don't know. It's Wednesday. I'm a little bit off today. And then we're talking about farts too. Yeah. Michael, fire away, mate.
3: All right. I think I was about 13, 14. Me and my cousin, we spent the night in his room trying to light our farts on fire.
0: Oh, yeah.
3: We finally got it. The cousin lit it on fire and burnt his butt heads. Ooh. And all we could smell was singed hair. My uncle came in the room and said, "What's that smell?"
0: It's arse hair. That's what it is.
3: Yeah, it was because we didn't think you could do it, that you can actually light the fart on fire.
0: Oh, yeah, that was a big thing when we were growing up.
1: I've never done it. I was about to ask Michael then. So it actually works. It's a thing.
3: Yes, it works.
0: Yeah. Well, next time you want to drop your guts, Heidi, let us know and we'll get someone to light it up for you.
1: I shan't be doing that.
0: No, it's good. It's safe. I don't know if it's safe. I'm only joking.
1: No, it's not safe at all. No, because you don't want to burn your anus.
0: No,
1: you don't.
0: But it would be a nice way to keep the area clean of the bush.
1: A bit of a backburn.
0: Just before summer.
1: Before she starts heating up. Daniel.
4: Yeah, hi. How are you guys?
0: Well, mate.
4: I'll take you back to Christmas 1979 or 1980. Mm. I was about 10 or 11 years old. We were going to Christmas Mass on Christmas Sunday. We weren't particularly religious family, but my grandmother was. And so we went every Christmas. And in the middle of the Mass, right at the holiest, most sacred moment of the Mass, as the priest is raising the Eucharist for the blessing for communion, my grandmother let rip the loudest, longest fart you've ever heard.
0: In church,
4: absolute pure rattler. The entire church turned in our direction. It was clearly it'd been either her or me. Mm-hmm. And even the priest did side eye, like, seriously? And she realized she'd been sprung, and she turned to me and said, "You filthy little thing."
0: In church. What church was it, Daniel? Do you remember?
4: St. John the Baptist at Harbord.
0: Okay, up that way. Well, good on you, mate. Good memories of Nan.
1: For someone who wasn't so religious, he knew all the fancy words.
0: He did, didn't he?
1: Yeah.
0: What about the prize, mate? I had some good callers there.
1: Well, the prize, what is the prize? 2 tickets to the Foo Fighters.
0: Fooies, yeah.
1: No, I'm going to go. Let's go Mark from Northern Beaches there, who actually followed through with one.
0: And had 3 days off out of pure embarrassment.
1: Yes, bolted up to Castle Towers.
0: Good on you, Mark. Congratulations. Tickets to see Foo Fighters through Frontier Touring. This is the Triple M Rush Hour. We've got Tyson Jackson coming in next to talk about The Sacked, a brand new NRL podcast about players that were sacked and why they were sacked. On the Triple M Rush Hour, it's next.

0: Triple M Rush Hour, Maroon and Heidi. We will give you a chance to win Bo Ryan's Rockdale Mazda BT50 just after 5, so stick around for that. Well, when the axe falls, there's always a story behind it. We are talking about our favourite game, the NRL. Sacked NRL is a brand new 12-part podcast from Code Sports. It uncovers the untold stories behind some of rugby league's most infamous sackings. A bloke behind it is a journalist really making his way through the grades, a young man from Carlton by the name of Tyson Jackson. Tyson, how are you, mate?
1: Yeah, good, boys. Thanks for having me on. I'm really happy to be here.
0: I want to set it up by playing some audio of the latest episode. Is that okay with you?
1: That is fine.
0: Here we go.
2: I didn't think I was an addict. You know, I was someone who loved the beer and I had an addictive personality. Rehab was great at that time. From that day on, I haven't drunk. Met my wife. Life's been good since. I don't know, I'm crying, mate.
3: Oh, that's about mate.
4: You made me cry. Yeah.
0: And I thought I'd just give you a chance to see if you recognise the voice of the great Mitchell Pearce talking about his infamous sacking.
1: Yeah, it was a great episode, that one. We filmed it probably about a month ago and got to speak to Mitch, and probably the most raw I've seen Mitch. I think we've all had our experiences with Mitch Pearce, but it was a good opportunity. We had an hour to talk to him, and yeah, he got really, really raw and emotional there.
4: Yeah, it's I find it very interesting, Tyson, the fact that these things, or particularly for young Mitchell, that it was such a big deal, which, you know, it was, and it was embarrassing for him and all those sorts of things. And for him to revisit that and show people that haven't seen it what happened, that's pretty ballsy.
1: Yeah, very ballsy. I said to Mitch before the show happened, and I was on there with our great mate Brent Reed. I said, mate, what do you want to talk about? What do you not want to talk about? And he said, mate, ask me anything. He said, I want to get it all off my chest. And I think over time, well, it's been over 10 years since that all happened. I don't think he actually ever spoke about what he went through and the personal demons that attacked him. So yeah, it was really awesome to see. And like I said, really authentic, but I don't want to give too much away, boys.
4: So. Well, yeah, that's the thing. I was about to ask that. So you've done Braithen Astor, obviously Piercy. You've done Marty Tapau. Is there anyone else that we
1: Yeah, I can tell you a couple. We got Todd Carney, I believe, next week.
0: Ooh.
1: So Mitch and Todd actually came in on the same day.
0: They're good mates, aren't they?
1: They are. Mm. They are. They got Reboot Mindset Academy at the moment, which is doing great things as a charity.
4: Yep.
1: Trying to help the youth, I guess, learn from their experiences and issues that they've had in the past. So, yeah, had Mitch and Todd come in on the same day. We have Shandor Earl, Matty Elliott, Rennie Matua, Jamie Soward, Chad Townsend, James Graham. We even got Roger Fabree in, the spring coach.
4: Oh, yeah, Rog.
1: And he's got a very interesting story from back when he worked at the Roosters. So,
4: oh, okay.
1: Yeah, a lot of people know him from his social media and I think the stuff he's done on Matty Johns. But
4: so you mentioned a few names there that had issues within the sport themselves and were sacked, but you didn't have to have a big issue to be sacked, did you?
1: No. Well, I mean, you look at the best part about, I found, what our podcast with Mitch was he's had all these crazy things that happened, and the thing that got him sacked was the arrival of Cooper Cronk at the Roosters, right? So, but we go through their whole stories pretty much from when they start their career to all the way what they're doing now, and really eye-opening stuff.
0: Mm. And a lot of these guys too, it must be said, you're going to do Todd Carney very soon. Todd Carney's kicked on to be very successful at life. He's got a bit of property, living his best life up there in southeast Queensland.
4: Doing some good stuff with the Titans, apparently, and Manny Johns raves about him. But obviously very much well known for the bubbler.
1: Yeah. There was
4: is that a discussion, the bubbler?
1: It is a discussion. He goes through all of that and details that we didn't even know about the bubbler and how it came out.
4: And who leaked all that sort of stuff, because it was meant to be a mate who leaked the video that.
1: Yeah, it's all spoken about, and he goes through, he's just had another baby earlier in the year, and the lessons that he's learnt from that. He even gives a little good insight into some of the stuff he cops now working at a school with some of his history as well, which I find pretty interesting.
4: That's what I find interesting about this whole thing, is the fact that these guys have moved on from those situations that got them in a bit of strife, and now they want to revisit them and put them back out there into the public for those who probably didn't know about it, the younger generation, for them to see it now and kind of be able to double down on them.
1: Yeah, well, I actually said to my bosses when we were discussing the concept, I said, guys, who's going to want to be on this show? Like, who's going to want to talk about this stuff? But the reception's been great, to be honest, and we had a couple going. I'm starting to think about a season 2, hopefully, so you can get a few more together. Heindy, I don't know if you've got a sack story, but you're welcome to come on. Maroon, same.
0: I've got a boring story.
4: Sacked yet? I almost got sacked. Well, I did get sacked by Brian Smith. I ate a packet of chips before training.
1: Mate, don't say it now.
4: Oh, okay. Sorry. Well,
0: hang on. Keep your powder dry.
4: Blown it.
0: Keep your powder dry. Hey, Tyson, thanks for coming in.
1: Thanks, boys. I really appreciate it. And I hope you guys are enjoying the podcast and everyone.
4: It's going gangbusters, isn't it? Mm. It's very, very interesting.
0: Code Sports' new series, Sacked NRL, is a 12-part video podcast and editorial series taking rugby league fans inside the game's most infamous sackings and departures straight from the players and coaches who lived them. SackedNRL.com.au. Thank you, Tyson.
1: Thanks, boys. Appreciate it.
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6: Cessnock, Vincent Street through the shops, past Cooper and Hall Streets and Wallumbye Road, outbound past Mount View Road, pretty busy. Merriweather, City Road at Glebe Road, busy traffic as well, making for Charlestown. And increasing traffic volume southbound through Belmont and Belmont North on the Pacific Highway. Current cruising time between Birmingham Gardens and Bennett's Green using the bypass, 18 minutes. 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
1: You better wash your mouth out with soap, my friend.
0: Chance to whip. Mate, you need to respect your...
1: No, you need to.
0: Elders.
1: You need to.
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1: Oh, mate.
0: Come on. 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
2: Hey, yay, hey, ye. Time to learn some ye olde words with Sir Nathan of the Hindmarsh.
0: All right, you found some medieval slang, Nathan, and I didn't think you'd be interested in this sort of thing.
1: Yeah, I am. I love this sort of stuff.
0: Right.
1: I do. And I was just, apart from looking after my kids and all the animals and looking after the house at home, I do like to get into a deep hole over my social media. And I came up with I found the medieval slang that needs to make a comeback.
0: Yeah.
1: That I believe needs to make a comeback. Right. So what I thought, because, Anthony, you probably have almost lived in the medieval days. I thought you may know a few of these. I'm just going to give you a bit of a test to see. I'm going to throw some words at you used back in the medieval days and see if you knew what they are. So here we go. Cumberworld.
0: Oh, Cumberworld is somebody who, I know this from my running trivia days. Cumberworld is somebody who is like, you know, he gets in the way all the time.
1: A useless person.
0: Yeah,
1: Quick game's good game here. What about a giggle mutt?
0: A giggle mutt is somebody who just laughs all the time, you know, says something and laughs.
1: Yeah, well, a person who smiles stupidly all the time.
0: Yeah,
1: yes. Yeah. So like Millie.
0: Yeah.
1: Yeah, she's a giggle mutt.
0: But she knows everything, so if she wants to do that, she can do that.
1: She's also one of these. Slug feast.
0: Yeah, I don't know what a slug feast is. I know what a slug fest but...
1: that's a sausage fest.
0: Yeah.
1: Slug feast. Think about it. Slug feast. What do you think?
0: Yeah. Slug. I think of either the slug in the garden, or the slug, the human slug. But feast.
1: It's a greedy person.
0: Right. Right. Okay. I wasn't thinking that.
1: Fartlekin.
0: A fartlekin. Somebody who loves sniffing other people's farts.
1: No, it is not.
0: No.
1: It's actually a little fart.
0: Right. Is that just a tiny little?
1: I thought you'd be across that for sure. That one. Okay. No. Fusty lugs.
0: Fusty lugs.
1: Fusty lugs?
0: I say again, someone who enjoys smelling other people's farts.
1: You're a fusty lugs. You're a lazy person.
0: Oh, is that right?
1: Yeah. Swinehead.
0: A swinehead is somebody who is arrogant and rude towards women.
1: No, it is not.
0: It's not.
1: A swinehead, a very filthy man. So No, just a very filthy man. I don't know whether that means as in like degrading, filthy, or...
0: Doesn't wash.
1: Doesn't wash. Okay. Ragabash. You ragabash.
0: I don't know that
1: You're a ragabash.
0: A ragabash. Is the clue in the rag or the bash?
1: Go clean up your little ragabash.
0: I don't know what that is, mate.
1: Okay. Have a guess.
0: Well, tell me.
1: It's a guessing game.
0: A little bastard. Little knucklehead.
1: It is a very messy person.
0: Nice.
1: Nice.
0: I'm just impressed that you know this, mate.
1: Well, it's written down on a piece of paper.
0: Yeah.
1: Last but not least, and you'll know this one.
0: A snout fare.
1: A snout fare.
0: I know what this is. Somebody who doesn't like cocaine, but they love the smell of it. Could it be that?
1: No.
0: What is it?
1: Not a bad guess, though. Yeah, it's a person with a big nose.
0: Beautiful, mate.
1: There you go.
0: Snout fare. I expect...
1: Would you expect any of these to come back into everyday...
0: Maybe giggle mutt or fartlekin. I like fartlekin.
1: I just did a fartlekin.
0: I like it. I want you to do this every Wednesday if you could. In fact, next Wednesday when we're at the... Chipping Norton Hotel. Yeah, do some of these live. Triple M Rush Hour, chance to win Bo Ryan's wheels coming up next.
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5: Belford towards the valley. Take care on the New England Highway after an earlier truck breakdown near Hermitage Road. Raymond Terrace, heavy traffic along William Bailey Street through from Adelaide Street across the river to CM Road, and a fair bit of traffic too on Beresfield's Weekly's Drive southbound to John Rachel Drive and the M1. Current cruising time Belmont to Lake Munmorah, 20 minutes using the Pacific Highway. 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A taste of the tropics ends Thursday at Harris Farm. Traffic from 102.9 Triple M.
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14: Hey there, I'm Brett Thomas. Four Sydney Swans players have now been interviewed by police in relation to an alleged sexual assault inside a Melbourne hotel last month. Five, Isaac Heaney, Chad Warner, Nick Blakey, Riley Bice and James Jordan remain on club suspension for breaching behaviour standards for the rest of the AFL season. Victoria Police confirming sexual crime squad detectives travelled to New South Wales this week. They also plan to speak with three other men believed to be in the room at the time. The Federal Treasurer says the government is open to further social media reforms. There are calls for algorithms to be opt-in, so there's more choice over what's viewed online. Jim Chalmers says he's working with colleagues to see what can be done.
15: Like most Australians, and I think particularly most Australian parents, are really disturbing the rubbish that

0: is fed to our kids and to our population more broadly with these algorithms.
1: The Treasurer has more pressing concerns, though. There are fresh fears of a rate hike after Australia's economy grew 0.4% in the June quarter, faster than expected.
2: Did you know that diabetes is Australia's fastest growing chronic condition? Over 300 Australians are diagnosed with the condition every day. Search Diabetes Australia to find out more.
1: The Roosters will be without a number of key players, set to rest nine for Friday's clash with South Sydney. Former player Aaron Wood says it would have been good to see some new combos given the injury to halfback Sam Walker.
3: It is smart, but I still personally think I would have loved to have seen Cherry Evans, Savala and Reece Robson play just for combination, only because Sam Walker's out.
1: The clash is a milestone moment for Jai Arrow. His 100th as a Rabbitoh, named at 5'8", with Cody Walker to come off the interchange after kickoff.
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6: Mostly fine, dropping down to 14 tonight. Warm and windy tomorrow, chasing a top of 29 degrees. Sunny and a bit cooler on Friday. 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
7: 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Serious about sleep.
8: 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Serious about sleep.
5: They're back for a big second hour. No, we're surprised as you are. Anthony Maroon, Millie Elliott and Nathan Hindmarsh. The Triple M Rush Hour.
9: Hello everybody. Hour two of the Rush Hour. No Millie Elliott today. It's a big day for you, Hindy. Big day for you. I don't know if you realise this because you're going to some pub in the city with Fletch to host something.
10: It's a function, yes.
9: Yeah.
10: Yep.
9: And you're going to get on the light rail from Goulburn Street, where Goulburn Street meets George.
10: Yeah.
9: And get out and about four stops up into the city.
10: A little nervous.
9: And you have never caught the light rail before.
10: No. Well, I've never had to. It's a 20-minute walk, but everyone in here is going, get on the light rail. It's three stops up there. I'm a little bit nervous. A little bit apprehensive.
9: I could just drive you if you wanted.
10: They said it's going to be quite chockers, the light rail things. What are they called here?
9: Light rail.
10: Light rail?
9: Isn't it? Yeah.
10: They're just light rail.
9: Yeah, this is a light rail. I mean, I called it the tram.
10: That's what I was about to say.
9: Yeah, the tram.
10: They're not trams.
9: Nah.
10: They're trains on tracks.
9: Mm.
10: Well, tracks are on trains. Trains are on tracks.
9: Trams are on tracks too.
10: So city trains.
9: Yeah, but it's at light rail. Anyway, if you're that scared, I will drive you up there.
10: You may be driving me.
9: There's no problem.
10: You may be
9: no
10: driving
9: problem.
10: Me.
9: If you can't pull a credit card out of your wallet, tap and get off where you need to get. You know what? I will get on the light rail with you. Huh? No, I'll just drive you there, I think, mate.
10: Yeah.
9: Okay.
10: Could be easier.
9: We're giving away a car, but not just any car. Bo Ryan's
10: just walk.
9: Mazda BT50 XT4x2 pickup from Rockdale Mazda. You text the code word Bo to 0457 101049. Here are your three names.
10: Yes, you know the deal, people. It's your 30 minutes. Here we go. Talisa Baumab from Leppington. I hope I pronounced that correctly. Baumab. Talisa Baumab from Leppington. Chris Edwards from Barden Ridge. Lachlan Stewart from Beecroft. There you go, names again. Talisa Baumab from Leppington, Chris Edwards from Barden Ridge, and Lachlan Stewart from Beecroft. You have 30 minutes, people. Get on the blower. Your chance to win a key that may open Bo Ryan's Mazda BT50.
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2: Now I know you've made this up.
0: No, this
2: I can
0: one,
2: tell you because you just dropped the arm.
0: Well, just wait till I show you this. 0457 101049. A text has come through from our mutual friend Troy from the Parrot Cave.
2: Oh, yeah, yeah.
0: To tell me that it was 14 years ago today that you retired.
2: Yes.
0: So congratulations, mate. How does it feel? Has it gone quick?
2: It's gone very quick. The first 12, 18 months goes very slow because you just second guess yourself, all that sort of stuff. And. You miss the game, you miss the mates, all that sort of stuff. Yeah, you miss your wage.
0: There's many
2: things I missed.
0: Well, you made up for that now, haven't you? You've got a few rorts going, eh? Got a few fingers in a few pies.
2: Yeah, but it has flown. It's flown. Mm. Yeah, myself, Luke Burt, Casey Maguire too, who I keep missing out when we talk about the last game.
0: Yeah.
2: Casey Maguire also. Yes.
0: Yeah. How good on you,
2: played,
0: Casey, if you're listening.
2: Played Origin as well for Queensland, dirty Queenslander.
0: Mate, so 14 years ago today, thank you for reminding us, Troy Warner.
2: We got beaten. Yeah, thanks for that, mate. Finished with a spoon that year. Awesome. Thanks for the memories.
0: 330 games.
2: Finished with a spoon.
0: Mm. Oh, well, you know.
2: Captain the team to the spoon.
0: Yeah.
2: Anyway,
0: well,
2: what else we got on?
0: You also played in the grand final.
2: Two.
0: Yeah, that's right, and lost them both. The talk today, we can't hide from the fact the talk today is teams resting players. I personally don't have a problem with this. But if I bring up the Roosters team, just because that's a very good example of what we're talking about, there's so many players not playing, rested or injured, including Billy Smith, Cherry Evans, Savala, Tedesco, Marky Mark, Naff White, Reece Robson, Toya, Sam Walker, obviously, and Siwa Wong. So I feel like if there's a bigger pie at stake, rest the players.
2: Well, is there a bigger pie? You know, they could have possibly, is it true they could have possibly jumped to third if they had a win?
3: Well.
2: And then, but who do you, it's maybe who do you want to play? You either want to play the Warriors or do you want to play the Penrith? Do you want to play against the Dolphins going into this? Like, it's a bit tricky, but I have no issue in resting players. If you've got yourself into a position where you can afford to rest players, or even if you haven't, if you're up there during, if you've made the semifinals and you think, you know, giving my boys a bit of a rest prior to going into the finals, I'm all okay with that.
0: See,
2: I'm all okay with it.
0: They quite easily could have finished third, depending on who won and lost, if the Dolphins won. Or points differential, there's not a lot in it.
2: Yeah, but they've obviously gone, you know what, we're happy with fourth.
0: Yeah,
2: we'll rest up now. We'll either take on the Warriors or Penrith in round one of the semifinals, and we'll just put our eggs into one basket there and be fresh, ready to go. If we've got to go over to New Zealand, we know our big guns are going to be fresh. If we've got to take on Penrith, we're going to be fresh. Happy with that.
0: Heidi, the other team that's resting a lot of players is either they're injured or they're resting. Brayley, Hirotti, Hines, Wilton and Hazelton. That's the Sharks.
2: All now, suspended. Yeah.
0: They are in free fall.
2: I think this is a great thing from Fitzy, what he's done here, because you can, and I may have said this the other day, you can start overthinking. They are struggling at the moment, the Sharkies. And sometimes when you're struggling and you're looking for ideas, you're looking for why are we going the way we're going, you can overthink. So to give them a rest, those guys, they can't move from fifth. I think they're in fifth. Mm. So they're not changing that position there. So why not rest? Why not rest? Freshen up, go again next week.
0: Yeah, and if you're a supporter of either of those teams or any of those ships, the upshot is...
2: Look, I get it for the fact that the fans want to see these players play. And if they're fit enough to play, why aren't they playing? That's the only argument I can see when you want to put bums on seats. But they're going to be there next week anyway. Go and watch them the following week. Mm. Yeah, watch them on TV this week. Go out and watch them in the semi-final.
0: That one is, of course, tomorrow night at the traditional home of the South Sydney Rabbitohs, Allianz Stadium.
2: Is that the traditional home of the Bunnies?
0: Absolutely.
2: I thought that was the Roosters' home game.
0: All that area of Sydney is Rabbitohs.
2: Coming from Western Sydney, I couldn't give two hoots.
0: All that area is at Rabbitohs' area. Rabbitohs' Roosters tomorrow.
2: Is it? Are you sure?
0: Yes, I'm bloody sure. And then, Rabbitohs' Roosters Friday at 8 p.m. And we...
2: Book of Feuds, will that come out?
0: Oh, South of
2: Florida. I haven't heard the Book of Feuds this week.
0: No.
2: Because this is a big grudge match, this one.
0: Well, it is if they
2: didn't
0: have 10 players out. Triple M Rush Hour.

0: Triple M's Rush Hour, Maroon and Hindy are giving away Bo Ryan's wheels. We're looking for these three people: Talissa Bowermab of Leppington, Chris Edwards from Barden Ridge, Lachlan Stewart from Beecroft. You have 12 minutes. Talissa Bowermab, Leppington, Chris Edwards, Barden Ridge, Lachlan Stewart, Beecroft. 133353 if you want a key to Bo Ryan's wheels.
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0: Okay, 0457 10 1049. Theo from Lakemba says that's a little bit rude to call Hindy the Lump. Well, you are going to try and lose a bit of weight, aren't you, old fella?
3: Well, I agree with Leo from Lakemba.
0: Theo, sorry.
3: Yeah. From Lakemba.
0: Yeah.
3: Yeah, it is a little bit rude.
0: It's not very woke, is it?
3: Calling me a lump.
0: Mm.
3: Yeah, but I am bloody good at this game.
0: You are. So what we do is we spin. First thing is we got to spin the wheel and find the category. Here we go. Yes, indeed. The old chalky wheel. The old chocolate wheel.
3: The round and fate. Round.
0: Where she got stops, nobody knows. Very poor spin today. Oh, look at the category.
3: Oh, look at the category.
0: You'll be okay with this. Aussie magicians. Yes. Aussie magicians. Musicians, not magicians.
3: I was going to say, I don't even know what you are.
0: Musicians. He couldn't pull a rabbit out of his hat. So he pulled a hair out of it. No, not magicians. Musicians, please. Oh. Get that right, please. So the best of five quiz, 133353, if you would like to take on Stump the Lump. The category is musicians, and the prize is $150 prepaid Visa Giftsy card, which is basically free cash for Dad this Father's Day. 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
6: Raymond Terrace, Adelaide Street, William Bailey Street demand has softened, but it's still busy outbound on both the Glendale Crossroads, Main Road at Lake Road, and Cameron Park's Newcastle Link Road to the Minmay Road roundabout. Heavy going through Hexham and Tomago on Maitland Road and the Pacific Highway. Current cruising time between Bawarra Heights and Basie along Tocal and Grassford Road, 17 minutes. 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

0: Triple M's Rush Hour. Maroon and Hindy, Millie back with us tomorrow. We're looking for these three names to win Bo Ryan's wheels. Talisa Bower-Mab, Chris Edwards and Lachlan Stewart. You now have 6.3 minutes to call us on 133353 to get a key that might open Bo Ryan's Rockdale Mazda BT50 here at Triple M.
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0: Well, one of the big highlights of our day, Nathan Hindyland's Hindmarsh the Lump. Best of five quiz. What is your record here? I think you've only lost once.
3: I think I've only lost one, yes.
0: Bloody good, mate.
3: I am pretty bloody good at this game, yeah. As I said. So I will be pushing hard for this to keep going this game.
0: Yeah. So best of five. Your names are your buzzer. Hello, Chris.
4: G'day, Maroon. How are you?
0: Good, mate. Where are you calling from, Chris? You're in Sydney somewhere?
4: Central Coast. Yeah,
3: beautiful. Sydney Coast, Chris. Is it Chris or Christopher?
4: Oh, you can call me Benno, mate.
3: Oh, all right, Benno. Righto. You know the rules here, Benno.
0: Yeah, your name's your... You can say Benno as your buzzer.
3: Yeah, yeah.
4: Got it.
3: We have to buzz in first, don't
0: we? Yeah, we do. We do.
3: Five questions. And what's the category today, please, Anthony?
0: Aussie musicians.
3: Ooh, I'm not overly confident here today. What about you, Benno?
4: Yeah, let's see how we go. I'll tell you when it's all over.
3: No Googling either, Benno.
4: All right, promise.
0: All right, so your name, your buzzer is Benno, yours is Nathan.
3: Mm-hmm.
0: Okay, here's the first question. It's best of five. Which Australian singer had a huge international hit with Somebody That I Used to Know?
4: Benno. Gautier.
0: Yes, oh, Benno.
4: Yeah, with this, Timbra.
3: Isn't this Triple M?
4: With Timbra.
0: What's Timbra? Who's Timbra?
4: Timbra.
0: Somebody from the Central Coast.
3: Is that the guy that had his face painted and leans up against the wall and you can't see him? Good camo paint? Is that that film clip?
4: Yep.
3: Spot on. Thought it was.
0: Okay. So you don't approve of the song. Well, so you don't approve of the question.
3: Well, I won't know the answer to that because I don't listen to Gautier.
0: Triple M. No. Okay. Which Aussie superstar, names your buzzer. Which Aussie superstar started her career on Neighbours?
3: Yes. Kylie Minogue.
0: One all, Benno's. You're too slow, well, mate. You're too slow. Now,
4: first one, Randy.
0: First one in here. Who sings this song?
3: Nathan.
4: Benno.
0: Yes, Nathan.
3: Or is it the artist or the lead
0: the
3: singer?
0: Artist, yeah, the artist.
3: Silverchair.
0: Oh, Nathan. Rain Man. 2-1. You need to get this one. Benno's, you ready?
4: Yep.
0: What Australian capital city is home to the Hilltop Hoods?
3: Nathan.
0: Yeah.
4: Benno.
3: A capital city? Adelaide?
0: Yeah. Adelaide is right. You can't win, Benno.
3: Well, he does win. Well, I win. Yeah. I win. But
4: he's very quick.
3: Benno wins. What does he win, Anthony? This will be a great prize. I can feel it.
0: You haven't started. Benno, have you started relaxing on the lounge already, puffing away or what? You just a bit slow today, Benno.
3: Up there the city coast, yeah.
0: Benno, are you still with us?
4: Yeah, I'm with you.
0: Okay, mate.
3: What do you do for a crust, Christopher?
4: Oh, mate, I'm a teacher.
0: Oh no.
3: High school, primary school?
4: Primary school.
3: Is it tough?
4: Oh, mate, it's okay, mate. It's good.
3: School holidays soon?
0: The holidays.
4: Absolutely.
0: Teachers do get too many holidays. You'd be the first to admit that, Benno.
3: Mate, underpaid, overworked our teachers. Yeah. That's what I say.
0: Benno, you need to get a job here. You get your birthday off, your partner's birthday. If someone has a baby, you'd have that day off.
3: Your dog dies, you get a day off.
0: If your dog dies, well, you have the month off.
3: Yeah.
0: Anyway, mate, $150 prepaid Visa Giftsy card. 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It's just like cash. Thank you, Benno. It's Triple M Rush Hour.

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1: Okay, we gave out three names: Talisa Bauer Mab from Leppington, Chris Edwards from Barden Ridge, Lachlan Stewart from Beecroft.
2: How'd we go?
1: Well, they didn't call back.
2: Well, if you know these people, next time you see them, give them a good swift kick in the rear end.
1: Like you've missed out on winning Bahrain's Mazda BT50.
2: Potentially winning Bahrain's Mazda BT50. Yeah, potentially. We can't say they were going to win it because that would be there'd be legal
1: false advertising.
2: Yeah, yes.
1: 5:30 tomorrow morning, Bocat and Woodsy will start giving you another chance to win the Mazda BT50 from Rockdale Mazda. And you, of course, getting ready now to, that's a lovely shirt you've got on to go to this function tonight.
2: It's another one of my son's t-shirts. I steal all of my kids' clothes now.
1: Yeah, I know.
2: Because they're as big as me and I don't have to buy clothes and they get the good stuff.
1: So you're going to go to the function with Fletch and you're in the...
2: I have clothes in my ute.
1: Okay. So for the first time ever, he's going to get the light rail. Tap on, get off in three stops.
2: Wish me luck.
1: You probably fall asleep and go back and forth 15 times.
2: I could, as long as I don't get, you know.
1: Yes, something happened to you.
2: Yeah.
1: No, you'll be fine, mate. You're a big fella. 118 kilos. 118 kilos.
2: 119.
1: 119. Look out. Look out, summer. 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
5: Newcastle's average unleaded price today is around $2.02 a litre, while some servos are selling it as low as $1.92. 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

0: Triple M Rush Hour, time for our final thought with Maroon and Heidi. Great news, though. We are taking the show on the road thanks to McDonald's. Wednesday next week. So next Wednesday, Chipping Norton Hotel, Heidi.
1: Yeah, get there. Be there or be square, as they would say. September 9, Chipping Norton Hotel. A little bit of a surprise for the first 50 people that arrive.
0: Yeah.
1: You get a free beer.
0: Yeah. Well, it won't be a surprise because you just told them.
1: Let's just stop it there.
0: Right.
1: You get a free beer. That's it.
0: You don't want to mention what else you get?
1: Oh, no, you get Macca's. You get a Macca's cheeseburger.
0: Yeah.
1: Which is outstanding.
0: Arcade games.
1: Now, this is what I would do. I'd go in the door, go out the side door, come back again, so then I get another cheeseburger.
0: Yeah, yeah. One cheesy's not going to fill me up.
1: I'm an ideas man.
0: You are. So, like, go out, like, come in and...
1: Yeah, go back out.
0: Yeah.
1: Rub our whatever we put on them. Do we going to put a stamp on people?
0: Probably a wristband.
1: A wristy band.
0: And just sort of go back and try. You get away with it. Like, a big bloke like you, these wussy little radio blokes aren't going to say anything. They'll just go, oh, g'day, mate. Yeah, there's your beer. There's your cheeseburger. You just say, I want two. It's like the canteen at jail. You just say, I want more.
1: The tricky thing is for me, though, to be concentrating on actually doing the radio show. Mm. Because in the pub, in the Chipping Norton Hotel, there's an arcade sort of section for the kids, the big kids and the little kids. Your pennies and all that sort of stuff.
0: Frogger.
1: Well, I don't know if Frogger will be there.
0: What about surely Gallagher, Space Invaders?
1: No, you know what? I'd probably not. I'm thinking like claw machines.
0: I love the claw machine. My little like grandson, he's addicted to it.
1: You know, like the Daytona, the racing simulators, all that sort of stuff. Mm. Yeah.
0: Well, anyway, whatever it is, I'll beat you at it.
1: It'll be a great afternoon.
0: Basketball hoops. What about whack-a-mole? They got that anymore?
1: Sorry?
0: You know, whack-a-mole? You get the hammer thing and the mole comes up and bang, bang, bang. You don't know that thing? Whack-a-mole. Well, anyway, we'll find out if they've got that. But that's next Wednesday from 4 o'clock, Chipping Norton Hotel, when the footy's on and you can't miss a moment. 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
5: Belford, New England Highway, take extra care if you're heading towards the valley after an earlier truck breakdown reported near Herbertage Road. Pressure's come off Tomago Road as well. Still a little busy outbound on Cameron Park's Newcastle Link Road to the Minby Road roundabout. Current cruising time between Williamtown and Tea Gardens, 40 minutes along Madowie Road in the Pacific Highway. 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
30: Hey there, I'm Brett Thomas. Police have now interviewed four Sydney Swans players regarding an alleged sexual assault inside the Pullman Hotel in Melbourne. The Swans have also released a statement revealing no charges have been laid and the club has been told the investigation may take some time. The Prime Minister is pledging

0: has an impact on Australia, because often that is the end destination.
1: Anthony Albanese also confirmed Aussie aid is on the way to Nepal. 38 Australians are still unaccounted for following the deadly floods on the Tibet border. An external review has been released into that Telstra outage back in July. The report finding the telco has too few engineering staff and insufficient expertise to support its platform, while there was no staff on duty after hours to respond to an incident alert. And former Bondi Rescue star and mental health advocate Matt D has died.
2: Clean clothes, a warm shower, a conversation. 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
1: Michael Maguire has revealed Adam Reynolds will join his Broncos coaching staff next season. That's despite coming under fire for denying the Premiership captain a Suncorp Stadium farewell. And the coach is determined to finish the season strongly against the Doggies tomorrow night.
3: I think the boys have dialed in this week. Obviously, there's always plenty going on. But the one thing that we are is that, you know, we've got to get a performance for 80 minutes. So they're going to chase that.
1: And Brisbane, the defending premiers, are the first in 20 years to miss the NRL finals.
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6: Mostly fine, dropping down to 14 tonight. Warm and windy tomorrow, chasing a top of 29 degrees. Sunny and a bit cooler on Friday. 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
15: Welcome to Triple M NRL Daily on a Wednesday. It's Charlie White here. The footy's back tomorrow. I can't bloody wait. But tonight in the house, we've got Premiership winning coach Shane Flanagan. How are you, Shane?
16: Good, mate. How are you?
15: Very good. And a man who just keeps coming out of retirement, like the great Johnny Farnham, Philip Buzz Rothfield. How are you, mate?
17: Hello, mate. A few comebacks this year.
15: Yeah.
17: Not permanent, though. I'll give you the tip.
15: You are going to be back next week as well.
17: Yes.
15: We've managed to sort out a three-week deal, and I think the week after on the Sunday Simbin as well.
17: Yes, yes.
15: So, yeah, we're getting plenty of buzz over the next few weeks or so, which is great to see. We've got a big show today, boys, because I know, Buzz, you've got some huge stats around the wildcard weekend.
17: Yeah, look, it was so successful in Melbourne. They had 5 million reach on Channel 7 for two finals. That crowd of 81,000 on Friday night, 91,000 on Saturday night. And it's the way to go, and I love it, particularly for the NRL, because if we introduce it here, we won't have clubs resting players for this last round, because the top six clubs will get a rest anyway. I love Wild Card Weekend.
15: I'm with you, Buzz. Do you like a chain as well?
16: Well, it's the first time Buzz has convinced me on anything, and he's got it right. I think it'd be outstanding. You know, with the way we look at it at the moment, Manly, the Dogs, and possibly Canberra would all still be in the competition going into the last round. So I think it's definitely got some merit. I'd love to see it come in next year.
15: And your Sharkies are sliding, so we will talk about that as well. But up next,
16: do we have to.
15: We do. I'm afraid. Up next, we're talking the Doggies, because Philip Buzz Rothfield demanded that we talk about the Dogs. They weren't on the rundown last week. They're on this week. Only kidding. Buzz Curtis put it on the rundown. I'm only joking. But up next, we'll talk the Doggies. What's going wrong? How can they fix it? We've got Buzz Rothfield, Shane Flanagan, and Charlie White. We'll be back very shortly.

0: Triple M NRL Daily with Shane Flanagan, Danny Widler and Charlie White. Breaking news and the biggest names in the game.
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2: Buzz, your Bulldogs, they stayed off the run sheet last week and you demanded we get them back on the run sheet this week.
3: I did not demand
2: you
3: it.
2: You demanded we go head-to-head with
3: Your producer, Curtis or Joel, I don't know who it was, said Buzz must talk about the Bulldogs.
2: It was Curtis.
3: It was Curtis. There you go.
2: They're out, obviously.
3: Well, I can tell you, they're gone. They're out. And if we had a wild card weekend, but we'll get to that later, they wouldn't be out. They'd be playing next weekend. I think it's pretty simple to identify what happened to the Bulldogs. And I don't know whether to blame Gus. I don't know whether to blame Cameron Serraldo, or I don't know whether to blame Liam Ayoub, who was their previous head of recruitment and is now working with Michael Chamis at PNG. But they have a horribly imbalanced salary cap and roster. And when I say that, their highest paid players are centres in Crichton and Burton, and edge forwards in Kickow, now Preston, and a front rower in Big Thompson from Newcastle. They're their highest paid players. The good rosters balance with spine players. Now, Canterbury do not have an elite hooker. They do not have an elite 5'8", although I think Galvin's a 5'8", and if he was there, they wouldn't have an elite half. And they don't have an elite fullback. That is so bleedingly obvious that what's wrong with this football side that started the year after a great 2026, expect to make the top four.
2: Mm.
3: But the Crichton experiment, in my view, showed up last week as being a failure. Great centre three-quarter. Him and Herbie Farnworth, in my opinion, are the best in the world. But it just hasn't worked out. And I think they've got to have a long, hard look at themselves. But then I worry about it, Flanner. The Broncos have just done a review. Who does the review at Canterbury? The chairman, Adam Joyce, he's scared of Gus.
2: Right.
3: Warburton, the CEO, reports to Gus. He's so powerful. Who's going to do the review? They have to do a review. They've dropped a tenth. Commercially, their crowds, I checked them this morning, have dropped from an average of 33,000 to 21,000.
2: That's big.
4: Mm. Well, just on the review, Buzz, like every year I've coached, you know, 12 years or so, I've done my own review. You know, it hasn't been, I didn't have a CEO for half of them, so that'd be interesting, but I've done my own review with my football department. You know, we've gone through it. We don't actually need a CEO. I suppose when you've got a football GM and so on, they would be in part of it, but I've never been able to have one of those. So we've run our own review of what's happened, but I couldn't agree more with you about their spine. They're nine, seven. Yeah, they're six. I agree with you. You know, he needs to play six, but
3: I still think Galvin's had a great year.
4: Yeah, he has.
3: I'd make him a 7.5 to 8 out of 10 years.
4: But he's a number six. He's not a number seven. So they're 9-7-1. You know, they're not spending enough money on them. I think the big decision to let Reid Marnie go, you know, I know when he was at the Bulldogs, you know, he was playing a different style. I thought he was a little bit selfish when he was at the Bulldogs. But, you know, in hindsight, that's been a big loss because they can't nail that. Next year they've got Freddie Lussick coming there as well. Who's going to play halfback? I'm not quite sure because
3: I'm sorry, but I don't agree with the coach conducting the review. I want to know why Stephen Crichton was moved to 5'8". I want to know why Bronson Cherry was in and out of the side. Why 1 week a middle forward, Josh Curran, was picked to start in the centres.
4: Mm.
3: Why did that happen? You know, this has been such a dismal season. And one of the problems I do have with Cameron Serraldo is that I've never seen him at a press conference take ownership and say, oh, shit, we might have got that wrong tactically. I hear Bellamy say it all the time. We've all got to have a look at ourselves. I've never heard Cameron say that. And that's why I think the review has to be more wide scope than just the coach doing it. And I'm sure Gus will have to step in. But Gus manages the roster.
4: Yeah.
3: He's the general manager. And I think anyone, the most – I get calls from and messages from passionate Canterbury supporters all the time about when am I going to, you know, bring to light the problems we have at this club. Now, Gus has been there 6 years now.
2: Mm.
3: They finished 16th, 15th, 10th, 4th, 6th. I think, in that order. Sixth, fourth, and then 10th this year. And I still think he's got a lot of work to do on that roster before they're going to win a title.
0: Nobody does the NRL like Triple M.
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2: What did you make of them getting rid of Reid Marnie? Do you think that's had an impact on them this year?
3: Well, as Flano said, it was a terrible, terrible recruitment decision. And while Bailey Haywood is as wholehearted as any footballer in this competition, they brought Turpin in. That game last week they had to win to keep their hopes alive. They had Turpin and Bailey Haywood on the field for 35 minutes, two really small guys. You know, now I'm sorry, but Turpin, you know, was a good player 3 years ago. Bailey Haywood's a good first grader, not a, you know, a massive mistake getting rid of Reid Marnie.
4: Bailey Haywood's got better as the year's gone on. He started to run the back end of the year.
3: Yeah.
4: And he's had a good finish to the year.
3: He's not an elite hooker.
4: No,
3: he's not like the fella Egan at the Warriors.
4: No, he's not.
3: He's not like Reece Robson.
4: He's probably not in the top 10.
3: He's not like, that's what I mean.
4: Yeah.
3: And you don't win premierships without solid spines. Not solid, great spines.
4: Yeah. Well, the big question about that one is all year is, you know, like their halves were undecided, and then, you know, all of a sudden Critter's in there playing at six, and, you know, I think we all agree that he's a better centre than he is a six, but I think Cameron thinks he can play six without a doubt, but is that his best position?
3: The other thing is this Galvin is going to be a super, super player. I don't know if he's going to be as great as Gus said, but he's going to be a very, very special player.
4: Yep.
3: He does not feel, in my view, that he can take ownership of the side, even though he is the halfback. Remember Crichton gave him a gob full 6 weeks ago and they had communication problems? Did you see last week, and I really noticed it, Kickow wanted the ball on the left edge. He didn't get it, and he sprayed Galvin. So
2: There was an example, though, a few weeks ago where Galvin, I think it was against the Roosters, someone threw the ball behind Galvin a bit and he dropped it and Galvin sprayed Crichton.
3: Yeah.
2: So is that not a sign of healthy communication a little bit if they're all willing to spray each other and get stuck in? I'm sure your Sharkies team would have all ripped into each other.
4: Yeah, well, you know, even at the Dragons, you know, you've got to have conflict, but it's got to be positive in a sense, if you know. I'm trying to explain it, that, you know, conflict is good within a footy team as long as it's directed in the right way about making each other better, and there's got to be a resolution at the end of it. We just keep can't having conflict, because it does build up. But I did see that when he blew up, and I was interesting to see maybe this is the start of him growing up and starting to run the football team, but it was a little bit too late. It was, you know, round 26. So, but he needs to do that, Galvin, if he's going to take ownership. If he's seven or six, it doesn't really matter. He needs to take control.
3: Yeah, and just quickly, I had a look at their roster and who's up, who's off. Obviously, Curran and Bronson Cherry are going. You know, not massive losses, but, you know, good players. But the critical part's going to be November with Burton and Max King. A lot of clubs looking for Max King's a good front row, and Burton could get anything. Well, anyway.
4: My mail is Max King will be in PNG.
3: Yeah, well, I've heard exactly the same thing.
4: Yep.
3: So what Gus and their recruitment have got to decide, do they try to keep Burton and King, or do they strengthen the positions they need to strengthen? And it's okay to say, oh, we got Mitch Woods, he'll be right next year, but he hasn't been right this year. So do they need a halfback? Do they need a – and that's going to be really critical, because Burton is now a centre. We've all established that.
4: Yeah. And it'll be hard for the Bulldogs to keep him on the same wage. And that's hard to go to a player and say, yeah, we want to keep you, but – we can't give you what you're on. You need to go back a couple of hundred thousand. That's hard. And he'll go into market. And whether he gets the same amount that he's on at the moment, I'm not quite sure. But he won't get what he's on at the moment from the Bulldogs.
3: He will elsewhere, though. Perth would kill to have Matt Burton. Yeah,
4: a lot of clubs would. The Dragons would love to
3: have him. The other thing I've been critical of Canterbury is how they've taken the best, most powerful general play kicker out of the equation. And late in the tackle count, even though he's a centre, I don't know how he can't be positioned to put the impossible to take high bombs up. They've taken him out of it.
4: Yeah, they have.
3: I know it's a risk play.
4: It is a risky play, especially if he's down a short corridor and, he needs to be midfield to that, because you can't always get the landing spot right on. You can get the height and, the spin of the ball, but he needs to kick from centre of the field on those ones. He can't be down a short channel because, you do need to whack it and the accuracy is a little bit off, so it does make it tough.
3: I'll tell you what, when it works.
4: Yes, hard to handle.
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9: Well, demand has softened around the Hunter tonight, save a few minor exceptions, including through the Morisset Roadwork Zone on Mandalong Road, Belford, the New England Highway towards the Valley, with one lane out of action because of an early truck breakdown today. 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
3: The Sharkies might be one of those clubs who'd love to have Nathan Cleary, especially this time of year, because it feels like the Sharks, they're sliding, boys, and they've obviously made the decision to rest a lot of their key players for this final game of the season. They can't get higher than fifth. They can't fall lower than fifth. They'll have this home final, but worst time of the year, Buzz, to be out of form.
4: Yeah, it is. I was quite hopeful of what the Sharks might achieve and potential grand finalists only 3 weeks ago.
5: Yeah, a bit longer, 6 weeks ago, they've fallen off a cliff.
4: Yeah, and once Trendle got hurt, the team's fallen in a heap, and he's a tremendous player who has a huge impact on the style of football that team plays, and unfortunately Nico has been incapable of picking up the slack or, you know, taking over as that dominant halfback. And Nico's under fire from a lot of fans, a lot of media, what's 360, they were after him last night, and his salary suggests, you know, you got to step up in these moments, and he hasn't been able to. But they're not dead yet. I think they're the sort of side that could possibly win a couple of finals from outside the, you know, outside the top four.
3: But are Sharks fans happy with that? Another prelim? Like, is that, it's another prelim, well, but you're not going to win the comp?
4: No, I'm not. No. No, because I thought we could win the comp 3-4 weeks ago, as I said. I honestly thought we could. But, you know, and we shouldn't be so reliant on having Trendle in the side. We shouldn't be. Like, you look at the Roosters, they've lost Sam Walker, but they've still got DCE and what's his name?
3: Savala.
4: Hugo Savala.
5: Yeah.
4: You know, and they're. The Sharks have been a massive, massive disappointment.
5: Yeah, definitely at the back end of the year. You know, the loss to the Dragons, and then they come out and lost again to West Tigers, I think it was. You know, they've been disappointed, and, you know, post Origin, you know, Blake Brayley hasn't really been his best running game. I just think, you know, we look at their spine, and when their spine is on, that team can beat anyone, and they can score points. But at the moment, that spine, obviously with Trindle out, Nico out of form, Will Kennedy trying his butt off, and I think, you know, to be fair, Blake Brayley is probably a little bit out of form since Origin as well. So you look at those four, it's crucial that they find some form this week to rest them. Rest them is probably a good idea. They've been together. They don't need to play a game situation, that group, anymore. They've played too much, a lot of football together. The question I have when I look at that team, if Will Kennedy, he's the only one out there, and to be fair, he's the only one that's been consistent. Blake has been, but just post-Origin, he sort of had a bit of a dip. But Will Kennedy is being consistent all year, and he's trotting out this weekend. And I know I've looked at that squad. If he got injured, and I don't want this to happen, injured HIA, the next cab off the rank, I don't know who it is. I don't know who it is. It's probably putting Ronaldo back. Sione Katoa comes back in. I'm not quite sure who goes back there. So they're running the risk with Will Kennedy as well, but they need to find form, and otherwise it's just going to be first week out.
4: It's interesting we're talking about Cronulla, and I published a 5-year premiership table recently.
3: Yep.
4: And it showed Cronulla were number two in the comp to Penrith. They were ahead of the Storm. They were ahead of the Roosters, which is a great thing to have as far as sustained consistency, you know, being a top club. The bottom line is no one, you know, the premierships are what we're playing for, and they haven't been close. And this year, again, they've raised false hope over the first 22 weeks of the competition. Now look like bombing out.
5: Yeah. I got my players' reunion this weekend, Buzz, so hopefully none of them watch this podcast. But I just think, and with your 5-year bit, it's been really, I look at those 5 years and the team has been pretty consistent. It's only Adam that's really come in. You know, Nico's been there for that period. Their back rowers have been there. Will Kennedy's been there. Blake Brayley, nearly that whole side has been there for that 5-year period. And they bring Adam in. And Adam was the one that they hoped would be the cherry on top, that big dominant front rower. And he has been.
4: This side hasn't got a patch on the 2016 side.
5: No.
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6: Well, through Belford, one lane outbound towards the valley on the New England Highway has been taken up all afternoon long, approaching Hermitage Road because of a broken down truck. Charlestown, the Pacific Highway past Dudley Road, a little bit of patchy traffic. Current cruising time from Honeysuckle in the city to Killaburn Bay, 39 minutes along Hillsborough Road and Brighton Avenue. 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That's traffic on 102.9 Triple M.
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3: All right, boys, we've got the final round of the season and there is basically nothing on the line. The only team really playing for anything are the South Sydney Rabbitohs. They can get a home final if they beat the Roosters, who have rolled out their New South Wales Cup side for this weekend, which is a chat for another day, maybe that, if that game needs to be there in the final game of the season. But it's really shined a light, Buzz, hasn't it, on the wild card, particularly after the AFL success on the weekend just gone.
4: Well, just to update people, the wildcard weekend in Melbourne, Western Bulldogs Collingwood, crowd 81,000, 2.5 million TV reach on Channel 7, double the NRL, which was Panthers versus Dogs.
3: Wow.
4: Saturday, 91,000 at the MCG, Melbourne versus Carlton, 2.2 million reach on Channel 7, double the NRL. I think it's a no-brainer, particularly when we go to 18 teams and definitely when we go to 20 teams. The most important part, apart from keeping Canterbury and Manly fans interested for an extra week or two, what it does, the top six clubs get a rest and they deserve that rest. But by getting the rest, it stops Trent Robinson and it stops Craig Fitzgibbon from fielding second-grade sides this weekend. Now I'm going to the Roosters. I'm going to Allianz Stadium. I was looking forward to Roosters-South, the traditional battle. Well, it's not going to happen. So I'm going there for Jai Arrow.
3: Yep. In the then Chairman's Lounge as well. Of course, yeah, Nick Politis.
4: I am in the Chairman's Lounge, actually.
3: Yeah.
4: And then I'll be down at Shark Park.
5: Drive there in his BYD.
4: I have a Subaru, which I paid for myself.
3: Yeah.
4: Then I'll be doing the exact opposite because I'll be at Portaloo Park on Saturday night when a reserve grade Sharks play Melbourne Storm.
3: Mm.
4: And this, they're dudding the fans. But wildcard weekend, you know, I've just given you the interest it created in Melbourne last week and would happen here. If Canterbury were playing the Knights next week, or who else could they possibly be playing?
5: Yeah, it'd be Manly, Dogs would be those two teams, 9 and 10, and then Newcastle Cows.
4: They'd get 60,000.
3: 100%, yeah.
4: You know?
3: Mm. We're talking about getting new
4: extra content. They've taken $5.3 billion off the TV broadcasters and they're putting out reserve grade teams this weekend. How does that work? How does that hurt their ratings?
5: Yep. No, I agree with you, Buzz. Like, there's so many things about it. Like, coming into the last couple of rounds, we've got to finish in that top six because we get a week off. We need a week off. So that's a battle to be – don't come seventh.
4: It's not just important, the top four. It's the top six
5: now. So don't come seventh. Don't come eighth because you're rolling the dice. So I think that's important at the end of the year. So you're not going to rest players because you want to come fifth or sixth or fourth or third, whatever. So that top six is important. Then, you know, seventh and eighth – oh, well, we've got ourselves in this situation. But 9 and 10, like, I agree with you. Manly and the Dogs, Manly have just come good at the moment.
4: Yeah.
5: The Dogs, they had a really good game 2 weeks ago.
4: Yeah.
5: They beat the Dragons pretty easy. They could knock off Newcastle or the Cowboys if they were.
4: But people argue with you and say they're rewarding mediocrity with those two. What they're actually rewarding is the top six clubs.
5: Yes.
4: They're giving them a well-earned opportunity, an advantage over 7, 8, 9, 10 to freshen up, get their rosters fit, firing and ready to pounce.
5: But it also gives, if it was, Manly and the Bulldogs. Bulldogs fans would fill any stadium that they're going to get. If they get it, like, it's sort of like a second chance here. Yeah. Hey, we've messed up at some point during the year. Yeah. We've had a losing streak or we didn't get it right at some point, but we've just scraped into ninth. Yeah, look, we get a chance.
4: The only other idea I've heard to get extra content is third versus fourth playoff, which is the biggest load of poop idea I've ever heard of.
5: No one
4: would
5: play.
4: The players would boycott it.
5: Yeah.
4: And the other one I read on the weekend, there was some suggestion about the AMCO Cup coming back. Now, that just cannot happen. If players were animals, you'd report the NRL to the RSPCA for treating them in that manner. They can't do it, mate. They can't. Players are not wind-up toys or battery-operated or, you know, or They're not motor cars, mate. They're human. And the body contact in our game right now is just off the charts. They're bigger, stronger, faster. They bash each other. Unlike the NFL, they don't get breaks every play.
5: I love the new Buzz.
3: Yeah, right.
5: I love the new Buzz. You know why? Because he would previously, when he was deep into his job, he would have said, they get paid heaps of money, Flano. Just roll them out.
3: Great to have you both here. We'll see you again, Buzz, next week with Shane.
4: Good on you, mate.
3: With Danny, sorry, and Shane, we'll see you the week after.
5: Can't wait.
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23: 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You get the 7 o'clock of a weeknight, and you get the front man of the Screaming Jets. 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
26: 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G'day, Australia. Yes, it's all happening.

0: mid-90s by Powderfinger, and it really set them on the path. The next few albums they did went straight to number one, and they really, really are one of those iconic Australian bands. So we're going to be talking about that album. Tina Turner.
1: Uh-huh.
0: Do you know, we're going to talk about the route that the song What's Love Got to Do With It
1: Fantastic.
0: Took to get to her door.
1: Yeah.
0: It wasn't actually originally meant for her, so we're going to talk about that as well. Johnny Took from the DMAs is joining us very, very shortly, so it'll be good to talk to him about what's going on with those guys. Let's talk about me.
1: Yeah, please.
0: So the 13th, I'm playing Long Way to the Top, starring Dave Gleeson at the Manly Barracks in Sydney.
1: Look out.
0: It's a Sunday. It's an early show for anyone who wants to get along. 6 o'clock, I
1: Perfect.
0: Think it might start on a Sunday. That's what you want.
1: Like it.
0: Because that gives you a few good drinking hours before you've got to go to bed and get up for work.
1: Bloody oath.
0: Except if you're a miner. Bad luck to all the miners. But the other thing I'm doing is I'm about to kick off with the fabulous Capretos.
1: Yes.
0: Again. 2nd of October, we're kicking that tour off. And this time, because over the years we had Russell Morris,
1: mm-hmm.
0: we've had, before me, there was Darryl Braithwaite,
1: yep.
0: Joe Camilleri's yes. been involved. But this iteration is going to have myself, Ray Thistlethwaite, Wendy Matthews, and Mark Williams, who's been singing at the front of Dragon for the last probably 20 years.
1: Yeah, good.
0: He is going to be joining the fabulous Capretos lineup. So go and check out the website, the socials, and see where we're playing. Please come along. It's a great night of entertainment.
1: Bloody oath, it is.

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0: These next fellas are a very unique Australian band. Yes, they dress like a bunch of Esche lads at the train station. No, they won't take your wallet. But what they will take you on is an amazing musical journey. Beautiful harmonies, soaring, reverbed guitars, delicate cadences. You know, all the stuff that Gleeso's got no idea about. Please welcome from DMA's Johnny Took.
1: An absolute treat tonight, ladies and gentlemen. The DMAs are back with another studio album, and friend of the show, Johnny Took, joins me right now. Johnny, 5 albums, mate. Bloody hell.
2: I know. It only feels like yesterday that we released our first EP in like 2014, I think it was. First album, 2016.
1: Yeah, congratulations, mate. A lot of bands don't make it to the 5 album mark. But why the self-titling on this one? You know, as all bands, you know, must have a self-titled album. Why this particular one?
2: Yeah, I feel like it's either like you self-title your debut, or you kind of keep it up your sleeve for a bit of a statement later in your career or whatnot. And it kind of feels like appropriate for the self-titled record on this one, because it's almost like, you know, we always try and do something a little bit different on our records, and we've worked with some producers in the past where we've kind of lent more into like a dance rocky kind of thing, which was nice coming out of our DIY kind of indie roots. But for this record, it kind of feels like our debut album, Hill's End, was the inspiration for the record. Obviously, you're never going to be able to, and we don't want to actually just completely replicate that record, but it was definitely an inspiration. In terms of a lot of the album was produced and recorded in a more DIY sense. We did it at our own studio in Glebe, and kind of harks back to when we were producing our own music, when we, you know, we were recording songs like Feels Like 37 and Delete in my scummy apartment in Newtown with the mattress up against the wall as, you know, soundproofing.
1: Now, what was it like? When did you get your own studio? The old Cold Joy Studios, I think.
2: Yo, you know about that one. Yeah. I think we've been there for a few years now. It's a great little space. I think some pretty iconic musicians have recorded out there. It's a really well-made space. To be honest, I actually don't spend as much time there as because I actually live down near Ballarat, but Mason particularly works a lot out of that studio. But it's a great space for us to have, yeah.
1: Fantastic, mate. Now, you've already given us a taste in the lead up to this release. 5 tracks were released before the whole album. I guess it really is the way to go nowadays, isn't it? Because if you release the album in full, feels like your fans don't get to feel a full experience.
2: Yeah, I kind of feel like with like social media and even like streaming being a massive thing, it's kind of makes sense to kind of milk the album release out to a certain extent, because, you know, individual songs get playlisted and it gives you more excuse to come up with content on your social media. But at the same time, I think you have to be careful, because people do love a body of work. People get excited about a body of work. Still, I tend to disagree when people think that people only listen to singles these days. And it's even really important if someone starts by just listening to your, like, this is DMAs or this is whatever band, you know. But then they're like, oh, I really like those 2 tracks. And then you notice that they happen to both be off the same record.
1: So 2012, you guys got together?
2: Yes, 2012, that's right, yeah.
1: So how's your songwriting changed together over the past 14 years? Do you all have your own dedicated roles?
2: Not really, to be honest. Like, every time we write a song, it's kind of, it's a different beast, basically. Sometimes Mason will bring a song that's like 90% done. Sometimes I'll bring a song that's 90% done. A lot of the time, we'll kind of meet up in the studio and we'll go through demos we have or voice memos. And if there's ones that we particularly like, what we do is we quite often transpose them into the same key. So say if one melody that Mason wrote was in E major, then maybe I'll lift my melody up a tone. And then so they're in the same key, and then we turn them into a super song.
1: Well, with that, how many tracks did you have to cull for this recording?
2: Maybe not fully formed songs, but maybe about 100 ideas.
1: Oh, wow. Well, I guess with that technique, you've got the musical content that in the can for a rainy day.
2: Well, you know what's funny? When we started the band, like you said, it was 2012, but Delete wasn't released till 2014. Pretty much spent 2 years just writing, because we'd been in bands before where you could pick up a bit of momentum, but then you couldn't really back it up. back then we wrote about 100 songs, and then all of a sudden, you know, instead of just writing 9 songs and you start playing live, you write 100 songs, and then, you know, those 9 songs are really solid. And then we with the way that Delete kind of went a bit crazy, you know, and then we went into like touring for years after that, we were really lucky that we'd done that work on the front end, because it kind of saved our ass come second record, and it's kept us ahead of the curve actually.
1: Now let's talk touring, mate. What's the plans for you guys getting this album out in front of the people,
2: mate? We got our 3 biggest shows basically that we've done in Australia. We're going to do the Botanical Gardens in Melbourne, a kind of unique one. I don't think I've ever seen an act there. And then we're going to do the Opera House Forecourt. I think they've sorted out the sound there, so it's pretty loud now as well, whatever they've done there I remember the residents were, I think, were complaining around there a few years back, but I think they've sorted that out, and it's a pretty good vibe. Yeah, and so we're kind of gearing up to that.
1: How exciting. Then overseas, mate, you guys have done so well in that market, especially in the UK. You must be pumped to get back over there.
2: Oh, it's really special. We're actually going to go over there this week to do some acoustic performances. But yeah, so we got the Opera House and the Botanical Garden and the Fortitude Valley shows there in late November, early December. And then we'll be back over in the UK to do a big tour over there, which I think is about 15 dates maybe, in February. But yeah, they've been, the fact that they've taken us under their wing is, we're so grateful for. Literally, I have to pinch myself every time we go over there. And our build over there has been really organic actually. So the fan group is really, there's a Facebook group called Diamania, and I think it's got about 1,000 followers, and they're really passionate, and they're always chatting online. So it's really, we're really grateful to have that support.
1: Excellent, mate. Well, it's been a pleasure to chat again, Johnny, and congratulations on the new album. It is out now, ladies and gentlemen, so go and snap it up. All the info on touring is on the DMA social platforms. Good on you, Johnny.
2: Appreciate the chat. See you next time.

0: Ice House with Crazy. It's Triple M Nights with Dave Glenn. How good was Johnny Took just quietly?
1: Unreal, mate. The kid is on fire. The band's fantastic as well. And one of the guys has just had a little baby.
0: Yeah.
1: I was supposed to actually talk to him instead of Johnny Took. But right at the cusp, we were sitting there and something went wrong with the baby. So I think Matt had to run off and do his fatherly duties. They apologised profusely. I'm like, man, some things are more important than rock and roll.
2: On Triple M Nights with Dave Gleason, Gleeso takes a deep dive between the covers. Oh, what's in here?
1: Yes, this is a beauty. This one is right out of left field, Tomo. Billy Corgan, who we know as the whiny singer from Smashing Pumpkins. Yeah. I've come to actually enjoy his stuff now. He's got his own podcast that he does. He talks to a lot of big musicians about their careers, and he's very good at it. Better than me. Mm. He probably does research. Is that a thing?
0: Yeah, I think that does help. Yep.
1: When he did this cover of a Fleetwood Mac song, everyone said, "Are you crazy?" But it turns out that Courtney Love had given him some bloody good advice before he got into BBC Studios.
3: I'm on the phone with Courtney circa 1994. I said, "I'm going to do a BBC radio session." Courtney says, "Make sure you do a cover." They love that. So I go in my little record stack, which I didn't have a lot of money, so it was only about this big, and I'm flipping through and I come across the Fleetwood Mac record. I take it out and I find Landslide. Never been a single, wasn't considered a classic, wasn't played on the radio. I do the song. BBC is hardcore union. You only have 4 hours, right, to do the session. There was technical issues, humming a microphone. So by the time we were going to record Landslide, there was only 20 minutes left in the session. The engineer, who doesn't give a shit about the Smashing Pumpkins, says, "You might as well just hang it up. You're not going to record a song in 20 minutes. I said, "Well, I'm going to use all 20 minutes." I went in a booth, literally stuck like whatever mic in front of the acoustic guitar, recorded the acoustic guitar, no click, live, did two versions of the solo, picked the one version, then did two takes of the vocal, made it just across the line, enough time for me to listen to both takes. I said, "Use the front half of this vocal and the back half of this vocal," and we put it out on a B-sides record and it became a hit.
1: And history was made, yes. An unlikely pairing if ever there was one. Let's get it on and hear what Billy Corgan was able to do with the song Landslide. It's a cover of a Fleetwood Mac song.

0: 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I don't know, we heard it at a gig once. Triple M is turning our greatest hits
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0: That's with Dave Gleason, a little bit of pink you in your hand. Gleason.
1: Pardon?
2: Oh, wow.
1: Yeah. Yeah, let's not get into that, I don't reckon.
2: Her hand.
0: Pardon me? Powderfinger released Double Allergic on this day, and it went absolute gangbusters for about 2.5 months, Chloe.
2: 10 weeks in the top 10. Mm. It was an amazing, amazing second effort. They'd bought out Parables for Wooden Ears, was their first record. Made a little bit of a dent. But it was this album that really brought the chickens home to roost. That song you're playing there, Pick You Up, yeah. that was the biggest single off it. But it was as Darren Middleton said, it was their most kind of concise record they've done. Critics were generally favourable. It was praised by Jonathan Lewis as a cohesive and mature effort.
0: Cohesive and mature effort? Hey,
2: what a cohesive and mature effort from this wonderful young rock ensemble out of Brisbane. That's something that's never been said about me, Tomo.
0: No.
2: Mature and cohesive.
0: Yeah.
2: On that, whatever the opposite of that is.
0: We struggle to spell it.
2: Is it one word or two? You know the song WAP?
0: Yeah. Wet Ass Something, I believe,
2: yeah,
0: David.
2: Yeah. Oh, yeah. I thought it was called WAP, or they'd left the S out of it, WASP.
0: Mm.
2: But when I saw this song we're about to play from the Double Allergic album, I was like, DAF. Doesn't that mean dumb as...
0: Yeah.
2: But it doesn't. I think that's just the chords that the song's in, Tomo.
0: Oh, is that what's going on?
2: But didn't it set them on the path to such an amazing career, so well respected and revered, not just here in Australia, but around the world. The great Powderfinger. Let's get on a song from Double Allergic, DAF, for all you kids playing along at home.
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0: Triple F.

0: Under Outer Tracks, minutes away on Triple M Nights with Dave Gleeson. Incubus in the gun tonight, Gleeson.
1: Yes, indeed. It's an underrated track that is pretty well different to nearly every track that they've ever recorded. But we love it here at Triple M. And in the Classic Nine, 1981.
0: David.
1: Waiting for the countdown in the summer of 81. I hope that's in the countdown.
2: Get ready. Gleeso is coming back for the encore straight after this. 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
9: 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It's Triple M Nights with Dave Gleeson. 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
9: We'll do that shortly, Gleeson. I'm looking forward to doing that. But next, underrated tracks. One from 2001 that is a dead set cracker.
11: Yes, indeed. I can't wait to get to that. And Tina Turner, what it took for her to get one of her biggest, well, her first number one, Tomo. Over the line. And before we get to that, Sounds by the River is something that's happening in South Australia. Jimmy Barnes is going to headline a huge all-Australian rock lineup. What do we got? Jimmy Barnes, Noiseworks, the NXS, and Noiseworks and the NXS collection by our good mate Johnny. Birds of Tokyo, Eskimo, Joe Baby, Animals, Chocolate Starfish, Sarah McLeod with Mick Skelton. Unbelievable.
9: It's a winner.
11: So we're going to kick off this hour with Noiseworks. Make sure you check out where Johnny Stevens is playing around the place. He's always got a gig on, hasn't he?
9: Oh, yeah, yeah.
11: He cannot be held down. So go and check his socials. Here's Noiseworks right now.
9: Touch Triple M.

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0: With Gleeso.
2: Easier not to be what? Measure these things by your brains.

0: Our girl, Stevie Nicks with Edge of 17. It's Triple M Nights with Dave Gleeson. Dominant Tina. We celebrate her in full very, very shortly. But right now, under out of track.
1: These are Gleesos.
0: Headed, Gleece.
2: We are headed to Calabasas in California, where we find a band called Incubus, who had a very unlikely hit because they're a pretty heavy band, Tomo. They got a full stage set up. They got like a DJ that works with them as well on stage. So they're not your classic rock style bands. And as I say, they're very, very. Some of their music is extremely heavy, like this.
0: Yeah,
2: I'm hearing Faith No More kind of sound in there. Stone Temple Pilots,
0: strong grinners as well. Guys.
2: Yeah, yeah, a bit of grinners, yeah. Absolutely. So, they built their reputation on being a fairly hardcore band, if not a metal band. But this song that we're about to play was their first US top 10 hit. Double platinum, it was certified in the US, and it's one of those songs that you'll know instantly when you hear it. Story about them. My daughter works at a burger restaurant here in Adelaide, and dude comes in and goes, hey, we're from Incubus, we need a table. And she goes, the chick goes, yeah, sorry, we haven't got a table. She's an American too. And she goes, but we just flown in from South California, and you know, we're all tired and hungry. And she goes, yeah, well, I'm from Southern California too, and we just don't have a table. Oh. How is it when name dropping goes that badly?
0: Yeah.
2: But we're Incubus.
0: Yeah.
2: Yeah, but we've got no tables.
0: Yeah.
2: What do you want us to do? Sit you on the roof?
0: I love it.
2: Don't you know who I am?
0: Fair to say they should drive somewhere else, Dave.
2: Yeah, they could have driven anywhere they want. Just go to Macca's.
0: Triple M.

0: Classic 909 tonight is all about 1981. We are reefing it right back, Liso, to the early 80s.
1: Yeah, we are indeed, mate. I can't wait to get to that. 81, I was 13. I think I might have kissed a chick at Foster.
0: Did you?
1: Oh. She didn't know. She was asleep.
0: Yep. No. Poor love. Poor love. Yeah. Is that your mother?
1: Good night, Mum. 21 years it took Tina Turner to crack number one.
0: Did it really?
1: Obviously, she'd had hits with Nutbush City Limits, and she had, what else? She did Proud Mary, the CCR song. Yep. And she had a bunch of songs that were well known, but it wasn't until 1984 that she had her first solo number one in the US with What's Love Got to Do with It? The song was not written for her, Tomo. It was written for the guy who sings "Power from the needle to the plastic, AM, FM, I feel so ecstatic now. This music I found and I'm wired for sound." Sir Cliff Richard.
0: Wow.
1: Sir Cliff Richard.
0: I can't believe you've just pulled that out.
1: I know every word to that song. But Cliff didn't want it. He was too busy with that song.
0: Yeah, fair enough.
1: I don't want that crap. I've got wired for sound. What are you talking about? And the other person who it was offered to was Donna Summer, who Michael Jackson ended up looking exactly like. Oh, no, that was Diana Ross. Hang on.
0: No, that'll work.
1: She said that she sat with it for a couple of years but never recorded it. So more fool her that the great – I don't think either of them could have done anything good with it.
0: Fair.
1: Tina Turner, here she is talking about what love's got to do with it.
2: What's love got to do with it? It talks about a distrust of emotion, a distrust of love, having those feelings. Does that at all reflect how you feel about it?
3: No, in my case, love has a lot to do with it. I'm sorry. But with the world today, I mean, everything is very fast. And women have changed, and men has changed as well. So I think the song sort of really fit a lot of liberated girls. I mean, they're feeling like, yeah, that's right, Tina. What does love have to do with it anyway? You know?

0: 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Triple M's Night Show with Dave Gleeson. 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
0: 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Legends that rewrote rock history. And Gleeson's got the stories to match.
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0: The Killers with Mr. Brightside. It's Triple M Nights with Dave Gleeson, 81 Not Far Away. We tackle that in full, in totality, in the classic 9 at 9. But right now, Gleeson, not many shows go from The Killers to The Rolling Stones, but we do just that.
1: Do you know any foreign languages?
0: Japanese.
1: Do you?
0: Yeah. Ichi ni san shi go roku hachi ku ju.
1: What's that mean?
0: 1 to 10.
1: Oh, 1 to 10.
0: Yeah.
1: I do French. Un, deux, trois, quatre, cinq, six, sept, huit, neuf, dix.
0: What's that mean?
1: That's French. 1 to 10.
0: Hey, there you go.
1: German. Eins, zwei, drei, vier, fünf, sechs, sieben, acht, neun, zehn.
0: Holy hell.
1: That's German.
0: What for?
1: For 1 to 10 again.
0: Okay, 1 to 10.
1: Bonjour, je m'appelle David. Je suis un chanteur.
0: There we go. But,
1: g'day, I'm David and I'm a singer.
0: Yep.
1: And I bring that up because the Rolling Stones' new album, it is out now. People are raving about it. They're talking right back to the to their heyday in the 70s.
0: Yep.
1: And people, as I say, are raving about how good it sounds, how great the songs are. And it's called Foreign Tongues. And this is their new song, Mr. Charm, by the Rolling Stones.
0: Triple M.

0: Back end of 8 o'clock on Triple M. This is Nights with Dave Gleeson. Next Gleeson, we tackle 1981. I'm looking forward to doing this.
1: Oh, mate, Pat Benatar, Soft Cell, Joan Jett, Phil Collins. It is jam-packed for the Classic 9 coming up.
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4: 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He doesn't work past 10, at least not for us.
6: 1981 is the year we are looking at, Gleeson, in totality tonight. Rock stars everywhere. So much talent with this list.
7: Yeah, there sure is. And I was very lucky enough in 2015 to tour New Zealand with the great ZZ Top, and Pat Benatar was there as well. Her guitarist, Neil Giraldo, they've been married for over 30 years. And she told the story how they were auditioning guitarists. She was over it. She's just sitting there. She's heard this guitar player play, turned around, looked at him and said, he's the guy.
6: That's him.
7: And they've been together ever since. A beautiful, beautiful couple. 81, Flying High. Hit me with your best shot.

0: Split ends with history never repeats. Triple M Nights with Dave Gleeson. Who won the 1981 NRL Grand Final?
1: Parramatta.
0: Yep. Defeated the Newtown Jets 20-11.
1: Oh, 20-11. Yep. Oh, there's one of the games was like 3-2, one of the grand finals. A goal and a field goal.
0: Unbelievable.
1: Versus a penalty goal.
0: 1981 VFL Grand Final. The Blues, too good over Collingwood. Carlton Collingwood.
1: Well, that's not going to happen for a long time, is
0: 20
1: it?
0: 20 points. How many you reckon there?
1: 110.
0: 112,000.
1: 112,
0: people.
1: Yeah, I knew it was a big one, that
0: mental,
1: one.
0: Mental.
1: Split ends. I went and saw them a little while ago. It was magic. Yep. It was so great to see them. The Divinals. I would hope that sometime Mark McIntyre is able to get out there and play his own songs, pick a new singer, to relive the songs of the Divinals because they were such a cracking band and Chrissy is sorely missed.

0: pressure.
1: Queen and David Bowie, Under Pressure. What a serious collaboration that is. And we had Soft Cell before that. We are looking at the year 1981, Gleeso.
2: Yeah, and Brian May says you've never seen two bigger egos in a studio. Yeah. And Freddie and David.
1: Yeah, good.
2: But so they should have. They're both absolute superstars. Let's move on to a song that a lot of people don't even know is a cover, Tomo.
1: No.
2: The original version, well, it's a bit light in the loafers, really.
1: Ho-hum.
2: A bit ho-hum. But when Joan Jett left the Runaways and went out on her own with the band The Black Hearts, they chose this song to cover. I love rock and roll, and it's become synonymous.

0: Phil Collins in the air tonight. What a song it is from 1981. That is the year we are looking at in the classic 9 at 9 on Triple M Nights with Dave Gleeson. Phil stopped day drinking as well.
1: He has stopped day drinking. And you know, I saw, you know, I'm a quiz show dude.
0: Yes.
1: Watch them all. Some dude's question was, what did Phil Collins play in Genesis? He's pretty sure it's keyboards. You're pretty sure it's keyboards.
0: Yep.
1: What did he play after Genesis? Oh, well, obviously drums.
0: Just picked it up.
1: Yeah, he just said, hang on, get me a gorilla and I'll do In the Air Tonight. We are talking to this bloke very, very shortly. The
0: next
1: lead
0: week.
1: Singer of Men at Work, none other than Colin Hay. Mate, the Scottish brogue, when he talks, I could listen to it all day. Can't wait to bring that interview next week. Down Under, 1981, they won the Grammy, Best New Talent. Just a fantastic year for the men.
0: Number one, Classic 9, 81.

0: The Triple M Night Show with Dave Gleeson will be back in a sec. In the meantime, get distracted by these roadies crouching down, running on stage. We can see you, you know. Susie Quattro sang about Devil Gate Drive. But this time, she's driving straight into a red-hot summer. 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

0: Better to do it, Gleeso, for a Wednesday night, Triple M nights with Dave Gleeson. The finals, AFL finals, kick off tomorrow night. The real stuff. 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
1: Yes, indeed. Come on, the Crows!
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7: Yeah, we're live from Brisbane. We're live from Big Sound in Brisbane. I always get that wrong. Big music conference here, all about Australian music and supporting the next crop of Australian artists, which is what we are all about. Hope you've had a fantastic day midweek. Plenty of awesome Australian music on the way. Taking over the world, Tame Impala with Dracula. This song and their track Loser is in the top 10 Billboard 100 charts in the States, which is absolutely awesome. Playing in October. We're staying in Frio with Spacey Jane. Perth artists are dominating. They're coming home for a victory lap November, December. John Butler's coming up too. Playing some big shows in November with Ben Harper and Jack Johnson. That'll be cool. Playing shows around the States at the moment is G-Flip. We got a request for this, and I'll never say no to Stevie Wright's Evie. Parts 1, 2 and 3, and we hope he's getting some rest. Phil Jamieson, he had to cancel his Australian tour. Drunk, heard himself in Traralgon of all places, 27 shows of 44 down. So hopefully he's back on his feet soon. We're going to get that on straight after In Excess, Need You Tonight. Get in touch too on 133353. And welcome to Triple M's Homegrown.

We are live from Brisbane. We're involved in Big Sound, which is super exciting. Coming up, all right, we've got the new one from G Flip. They are taking over the world. Jimmy Barnes 2, Birds of Tokyo, are back playing shows. They'll be on a red hot summer tour with Men at Work, Australian Crawl. But I'll never say no to a request from Tony in Newcastle. Long drive ahead, wants to hear Evie parts 1, 2 and 3. Your wish is my command. An Australian classic right here on Triple M.

0: over the world and selling out shows everywhere. It's G Flip with Bed on Fire. This is Triple M's Homegrown. Coming up, Vika and Linda featuring on the Black Sorrows, Chain to the Wheel. God, it was great having them in. They're touring. Black Sorrows coming up and touring with Ben Harper and Jack John. John Butler, he was awesome at the Monday Bash too. We'll get on Paul Kelly. And home for a victory lap of the country, November, December at Spacey Jane. New from them, East Village. Cool, it's new, and it's next on Triple M.
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0: brand new album from Old Merv's Car Pass is out the 2nd of October. From that, then it's Heavy in the Morning, which we're loving. It's Triple M's homegrown. We've got an artist, one of our great singer-songwriters, just announced a 29-date tour. Those details to come. James Rain coming up as well, getting ready for the Red Hot Summer Tour with Men at Work. We'll get Midnight Oil on straight after Alex Lloyd too. Imagine having a song like Amazing. It must be amazing.
1: I'm very grateful I've had some songs that have connected so deeply that I can share that with them now, you know, when I play shows or when I put records out.
0: What a song it is, Triple M.

0: Diesel, Soul Revival on Triple M's Homegrown. He's got a massive tour, which kicks off on Friday, Newcastle. Then he's going to Singleton, Hervey Bay, Griffiths, Sandstone Point, you name it, Milton, Bega. These dates just literally keep going down all the way until the 19th of Feb next year. Dieselmusic.com.au. Go out and see one of our great singer-songwriters. Much like Ice House, we'll get on No Promises up next. Silverchair 2. With Freak, Fence, Joyce, Fire and the Flood. 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We cannot wait. 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

0: Forget about them.
1: Yeah, and like a half-eaten sandwich.
2: I think in general, guys are like publicly gross and women are secretly little gross. Gremlins. Yeah. They've got a bit of gremlin in them.
0: That's why every publican you talk to, they reckon that the woman's toilets after a night out is way worse than
1: really?
0: Mates. Yeah, yeah. All my mates that are publicans, they're like, brother, it's like a nuclear bomb's gone off in there.
1: Also, a lot of makeup getting thrown around
0: as
1: well.
0: That's like, right. You're in there socialising,
1: yeah.
0: Essentially.
1: Oh, yeah, we love drink that. I have more fun in the bathrooms chatting to random girls than I do out at
0: sitting
1: the actual
0: with
1: pub.
0: Me.
1: Yeah, literally. You're like, Lou's been gone for 4 hours and she's made friends in the bathroom.
0: Don't worry, I've got a certain room I like to duck into. Now... Gross, grubby gutses.
2: Yes.
1: Caitlin?
0: Caitlin, talk to us.
3: Hello. How are you guys?
0: Good. How are you, Caitlin?
3: I'm great. Thank you.
0: That's the way. What's your grubby little story?
3: So my boyfriend would rather grab things with his feet than his hands.
0: Now, Caitlin, I wanted to say something. I don't know if this is a bloke thing. LP, you might be able to back me, but I like to test how good I am at grabbing stuff with my feet.
2: Yeah,
1: you like a wine glass with your big toe.
0: Yeah, or like just picking up stuff off the ground. And I honestly, I feel like a chimp when I do it because I'm walking along. If there's something on the ground and I pick it up and I can put it in my hand mid stride,
2: that's huge.
0: I'm like, holy dooly, this
1: it's
0: is
1: like a fun task for you guys.
0: Yeah, I'm like, this is awesome.
2: It's like I've still got it.
0: Well, yeah, I've still I'm got still, it. Like, what, would Kato, he, what does he grab?
1: Yeah, I was thinking like leftover food, and he's like, nom, nom,
0: oh,
1: nom.
0: That's bad.
3: Oh, no, not that bad. Anything and everything. Like, he's picked up his phone with it.
0: Yeah.
2: Yeah,
0: this is just us
1: kind
0: testing.
1: Kind of a skill.
0: Just testing.
1: Like, it's heavy as well, your phone, getting in between the two
0: sides. That's right.
2: Could save your life one day.
0: He's just...
3: And he can pinch people with them.
0: Oh, that's good. That is good. That because a toe pinch can hurt. I've just got an image of you sitting watching a movie, like Harry Potter on a Sunday, and he like picks up a lighter with his left foot and a cigarette and he's smoking with his right foot.
1: Lifting it up.
0: Like it's nothing. Okay,
1: thanks,
0: thank you.
1: Caitlin.
0: Chloe, what grubby thing does your partner do?
4: Hi, guys. I love to potty.
0: Thank you,
1: thanks,
0: Chloe.
1: Chloe.
0: Appreciate you.
4: Love you so much. Anyways, my partner is a huge grubby gut.
1: Yeah.
4: We'll just be like sitting on the lounge, sitting in bed, wherever, and he just scratches down there.
1: Why do they do that?
0: Chloe.
4: Sniffs it every time and tries to make me sniff it.
0: Okay.
2: Oh,
1: see, there's, the sniffing.
0: Yeah, you've added a couple of extra hurdles to the 100-meter race. I will happily sit there with my hand down my pants just cupping.
1: Is it a comfort thing? Like it's warm?
0: Yeah, it's just nice. And I'll just cup and, you know, maybe a pinch and roll. I'm not sniffing it, Chloe.
1: But so, then you've also had your hands down your pants and then you're probably like, oh, g'day, Steph's mum's coming over and you shake her hand.
2: That's why we're huggers.
0: That's why we're huggers. And that's why we keep our peenies clean.
1: You've always said that. You go, no, no.
0: You're
1: sorry,
0: Chrissy. Touch these hands, mama. Bring it in.
1: Oh, yeah.
0: Okay.
1: Philip?
5: Yeah, so my partner is so sneaky on this one. She picks her belly button. So when we're sleeping, she puts it near my nose for me to sniff it.
0: I love her for doing this. That is hilarious.
1: Why do belly buttons smell sometimes?
0: Mine doesn't.
5: Have you tried?
0: You're literally a grubby guts. Your guts are grubby. You got a stinky little belly
1: Cut
0: button,
1: that.
0: Don't you?
1: Cut that.
0: Philip, does she pull out the bum fluff from her...
1: bum fluff?
0: Yeah, from belly button.
5: Bum fluff.
0: You know you get bum fluff in your belly button?
1: Oh, who's a grubby guts as well?
0: Me.
5: Oh,
0: openly.
5: Not that I noticed. It's in the dark, so I don't know. It's more so a smell thing.
0: Well, fingers crossed it is the belly button, big fella. Thank you, Philip.
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2: It is your Winston Churchill Wednesday right here on Triple M with Lou and Jarch.
0: Well, it is indeed. Now, LP went down yesterday with a photo of you to speak to the people. Just a simple photo of you looking very pretty, looking in a nice dress, heels, arms folded.
1: Media kind of look.
0: Hair done, media look.
1: And asked what I did for work.
0: And there was pretty a good array of things. Model, looks intelligent, newsreader.
1: Accountant. Well, they were all great. I would love to have all of those jobs.
0: He's done the same as me. So just for your reference, listeners, I'm wearing a green jacket, jeans, boots, and a white T-shirt.
1: And you've got a middle part.
0: And I've got a middle part in my hair. Partdale.
2: It's as sort of put together as you ever look.
0: That's right. I don't.
2: This is you at your best.
0: This is, well, shit.
2: So,
0: okay, let's see what they said.
2: Let's see what people thought based on that photo you do as a job.
0: Yep.
7: What do you think this guy does for work?
8: Bartender.
7: Bartender?
8: Yeah.
0: I can see that.
7: Real estate?
9: Yeah.
7: What if I told you he was a cowboy? Would you believe me?
2: No,

0: Why would you not believe me?
1: Because he has a white t-shirt.
0: Oh, yeah, okay. He's a city boy.
1: Maybe, yeah.
0: Yeah, he's from the city.
2: Some sort of business.
3: What makes you say that?
4: Okay.
2: Well-groomed, well-dressed.
5: Not that impressive.
0: Not that impressive.
5: Yeah, I nearly said homeless person.
4: So, hold on. So the question was, what do you think he does as a job? And someone's answer was, not that impressive.
6: Yeah. So, doesn't even have one? I don't know.
3: Well, and then she said, I was going to say homeless person.
4: Okay.
6: You don't know.
4: Can I be honest? Look, not as positive as Lou's.
6: Probably not. But I can see real estate agent.
4: There's real estate
6: in that. Like that, you got the hand in the pocket.
4: This is the thing.
6: A bit sort of cheesy.
4: It's not natural.
6: It's not at all.
4: Is it? And a slick part.
6: You know what that shows you? You've gotten so much better at photos because that was a year ago. And how much more natural were you? And you're
4: way more natural.
6: Who's a little model?
4: Also, I love that they're like, got to be a city boy. Why is that? White shirt.
6: You can't be getting grubby.
4: Can't be wearing a white t-shirt.
6: Grubby guts.
3: Well, they just didn't believe that you could be from the country, which just shows.
4: Which is shocking.
3: Where
4: I mean,
3: you're
4: it just shows how far I've fallen.
3: Yeah.
6: Yeah, little metro boy.
4: As a little metro boy now, mm-hmm. I might as well just.
6: Just wear straight linen.
4: I might as well just give up.
6: Yeah.
4: I might as well get rid of the boots. I might as well just wear straight Venroy linen.
6: Loafers. Little leather loafers.
4: And I should start. I should like inflect my voice like that. Like, man, sick to see you, mate. What a dope day this is, broskies. Yo, boysos, should we have a couple of frothos out of the bloody tav?
6: I like it.
4: I hate who I am.
6: I like it.
3: Lou and Josh on Triple M.
4: Cheers, man, for listening. Man, sick as listens from you guys, man. Appreciate the lot of yous, broses.
6: Peace and love.
4: Hey, peace and love out the out the wazoo.
7: It's your early drive home with Triple M's Lou and Jarch.
3: Lou and Jarch on Triple M. Let's dive into another one of these.
7: Lou and Jarch's Dare to Daddy.
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3: Dare to Daddy.
4: I've been waxed.
6: Yep.
4: I've done baby voice publicly.
2: Little Jackie Wacky is wax.
4: Horrific stuff, that. I'm getting nightmares about that.
3: Are you looking forward to another dare?
4: Oh, hey, mate. Can't wait.
6: Yeah, I'm really looking forward to this. We've got Jazz on the line.
4: Jazz, hello.
9: Hello.
4: Hello,
9: good,
4: Jazz.
9: How are yous?
4: Oh, look. You know.
6: I think he's seen better days. He's nervous.
9: Congratulations on being a daddy.
4: Hey, Jazz, I appreciate you. Thank you very, very much.
9: I'm a Perth nanny, and I always love it when I see new parents enjoying their time with their babies.
4: It is very special.
6: That's sweet. Really,
4: that is lovely. Yeah. I am loving it, and I am loving Dare to Daddy. As hard as it is, there's something about challenges that, you feel better after.
6: Builds resilience.
4: Oh, yeah.
6: Character building.
4: Yeah, that's, and I need a lot of that.
6: Yeah.
4: Just ask the old man.
6: Uh-huh.
4: Now, Jazz, I would argue I've been put through the ringer. Already, and we're only halfway through the week.
9: Yeah.
4: What do you want?
6: What dare do you want?
9: I would dare you to eat a whole jar of pickles.
6: You know what?
4: Okay.
6: This would be my dream.
9: Sweet and sour or whatever flavour.
4: Okay. I don't mind a pickle.
6: I love them.
4: I
6: wish
4: do.
6: I could do this for you. That's my dream.
9: Heavy, heavy pickles.
6: Do you want to?
4: Yeah, Jazz, I reckon that's a $500.
6: Yeah.
4: You happy with that? Right, go get,
6: I think you're going to be a little bit
9: concerned.
6: You can
9: do better than that. I thought it would be a $2,000 prize.
4: Well, let's
3: wow.
6: Okay, Jazz, hold there. I'm just going to grab the jar. I think Jarch is going to be a little bit more confused.
4: Okay.
6: The size of it.
4: One of these. The size. Okay.
3: Okay,
4: so this is a giant. So,
3: Lou's just going to go get the jar of pickles.
4: Okay.
3: Okay, she's got it.
4: Jesus Christ.
6: This is my dream.
4: Are you joking?
6: This is my dream, Josh. Look how big they are. Yum.
3: That's a lot of pickles.
6: I'd love to help you out.
4: No one could eat that.
6: I could.
9: You do.
4: Well.
6: You better start cracking, Jack.
4: All right, Yeah, Jazz. You've pissed me off now.
6: Time's ticking.
4: You got. I'll add another 500. You can get a grand for the pickles
6: if you finish it. Yum! Give me one.
4: Okay.
6: I'll have one to help you out.
4: That's so many I'm trying my hardest not to swear.
6: I know, I can tell.
4: It's a lot of pickles.
9: Is this your lunch or your breakfast?
4: Well, Jazz, this is the thing, Jazz. I've had lunch.
9: Oh. This is your pickled dessert.
4: This is my pickled dessert, Jazz.
6: Thanks, Jazz. Jazz okay. is going to get into it. It's, oh, this is my heaven.
3: Good luck, mate. Here's to kicking back with Dad and doing Father's Day the Bundy way. With Bundy Campfire Bourbon Barrel Rum. Drink responsibly. He's off.
6: Yummy.
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11: Jerry does a great rendition of Feed the Birds from Mary Poppins.
12: 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Yeah. Poppins above.
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3: It's Lou and Judge on Triple M. Judge is still making his way through that jar of pickles for Dare to Daddy with Bundy Rahm.
0: Listen, thank you, Bundy. I love my Bundy. Mm. I've realised I don't like my pickles. Now, I've drilled a heap. This jar, honestly, I don't know even if a food person that does competitive eating could finish that.
11: Well,
0: so I'm gonna, yeah. I'm gonna ask the team to help me finish the jar, and then Jazz gets her grant. Yeah,
11: I vote as tribute.
3: I'll have
11: I will
3: one
11: go
3: for
11: as
3: you.
11: Tribute. Thanks. Because I love pickles.
0: I feel sick.
3: Okay,
11: yeah, it's well, okay. Okay,
0: oh, so I'm getting shudders thinking about them.
3: We'll have a few more while we play this. Yeah, Dad's got a shed full of stuff he doesn't need. Skip the socks. Grab a Giftsy card at giftsycard.com.au. We got $300 worth to give away.
0: Wow.
3: Buy a lot of pickles.
0: Yeah, hey, yeah. If you're into your pickles, that'll get you a lot.
11: We don't burp on the mic.
0: I got my spew.
11: Yeah, you earned your spew.
0: I earned you. Congrats, Jazz, by the way. $1,000. Yeah,
3: that's huge, man.
0: Yeah.
11: Just let's, Ethan, you're there,
0: Ethan,
11: mate.
0: Ethan,
1: hey, how you doing? I'm here. I'm here.
0: How are you, sweetheart?
11: Jarch is eating.
1: I'm
11: a jar
1: great.
11: Of
1: I am cool as a cucumber.
0: Very, very good. That's very good.
11: I'm as good as a gherkin.
0: I'm as proud as a pickle.
11: Ah.
1: Now, all right.
0: Now, listen up. I'm going to read the questions. First to answer gets the point. No need to buzz in.
1: Yep.
0: Ethan.
1: Yes.
0: You ready, big fella?
1: I'm ready.
0: Dalden. You ready, big fella?
11: I am. Thanks, big fella.
0: Well, in that case, you first left in 3-2-1. Yeah. Which sport awards the Dally M medal?
1: NRL.
0: Ethan, what gets wetter the more it dries?
1: Towel.
0: Correct, Ethan.
11: I was going to say something else.
0: That doesn't make any sense.
11: I know, but you knew what my brain went to.
0: I like where your head's at. It's been 53 years since J.R.R. Tolkien passed away. Which book series is he famous for?
1: Lord of the Rings.
0: Correct, Ethan.
11: Whoa.
0: Which celebrity is known as The Rock?
11: Dwayne Johnson.
1: Dwayne Rock Johnson.
0: Yeah, you said Jane Johnson.
11: I didn't know.
0: Ethan got it. Jane Johnson. How many red cards are in a standard deck?
11: 12. 52.
1: 13.
0: No.
3: Red.
11: 24.
0: Double that, Ethan.
11: 23.
1: 13.
0: Double that.
11: 26.
1: 26.
0: Lulu gets it.
11: I'm better at maths.
0: What does IPO stand for?
11: Impossible Prince Occupation.
0: Oh, these pickles.
11: You just closed your
1: internal P something.
0: It's initial public offering.
1: Did you know that one?
0: Oh, yeah, initial public offering.
1: My bad.
0: Which board game involves guessing a murderer?
11: Cluedo.
1: Cluedo.
0: Yeah, it is Cluedo, Lou. Which Australian surfer was famously knocked off his board mid-competition by a shark?
11: McFanning.
0: That's correct. Bring the McFanning video out.
11: Nah.
0: What is the name of the clown in It?
11: Penny.
1: Pennywise.
0: Correct, Ethan. Which colour is associated with envy?
11: Green.
1: Green.
11: Green is correct. Green is a pickle.
3: It got close at the end.
0: It did get close at the end.
3: But I think...
0: I think Ethan pipped you. Ethan made the
11: pickle. Yeah, you can take it anyway, Eth. I just got to say...
1: Oh, thank you.
11: Ugh, yuck, Eth.
0: Eth.
11: At one point, Jarch literally was bent over, eyes closed, and he was like, what is that?
0: Yeah, the pickles aren't doing... I love how you said, you can take it anyway, Ethan. He beat you.
11: Well, you can still have it, Ethan.
0: Oh, good work,
3: pickles. Lou and Jarch on Triple M. Head to the socials at Lou and Jarch just to see how big this jar of pickles Jarch is actually eating. It's actually a mammoth feat.
2: This is the early drive home with Lou and Jarch.
11: Oh, I'm not in trouble anymore because it's mine now. But yesterday, you guys actually stitched me up because I took this cute little Winnie the Pooh mug from the communal mug area, and then I was like, well, this is mine now. And then someone told me that it was theirs, so I kind of accidentally stole it, don't you reckon? This is the audio of me getting stitched up.
4: So sorry to ask, because it was actually a bit of a sentimental gift because my friend who used to work here.
5: This.
4: Yeah, I'm so sorry. I've been actually looking for it. And when he came up,
5: oh my god, I literally took it.
4: I know, I put it into
5: and I thought yesterday it was someone.
4: Oh my god.
5: I was like, I'm so sorry. For it. Oh my god, no, yesterday. No, don't do it.
4: Shut up.
5: No,
4: I feel so bad. I was like, you can use it now. That's fine.
5: Oh my god, I
4: have to
5: do that. No, I was like, this is going to be someone's. Because I was like,
4: it's too cute.
5: Would you want me to, you just take it.
4: Oh my gosh.
5: Take it.
4: Thank you.
0: Yeah, can I add a little bit more context to that? You said, oh my God, I think this is going to be someone's. But then what you said to us, you did say that to us, but then the next words that followed were, but I don't care. I'm keeping it.
1: I think I said, mine now.
0: Yeah. Mine now. And you clicked your fingers and stormed away. And I was like, geez.
1: They made you all get out of the studio while I drank a piece out of my mug.
0: just staring LP dead in the eyes, not blinking. Yeah. Drinking out of your mug.
1: It was mine now.
0: You're a mugrel.
1: Oh, it's very good.
0: A mugrel.
1: So I got caught. But I actually have the mug now.
0: So how?
3: So this doesn't feel like justice.
0: No, it doesn't.
3: No.
1: She came up and gave it to me.
0: So you bullied someone at work to give you the mug back?
1: No, she said, it's fine, I don't want it. And I was like,
0: hey, was she like this? Was she shaking as she had it?
1: Did she go,
0: ma'am,
1: please?
3: You stole the mug from her. She asked for it back. You gave it to her. She then felt bad that you had to give her mug. Now it's yours.
1: But you guys stitched me up. You stitched me up. It was her friend's mug, and then it was just a bit of fun.
0: Do you know what, Lou? You're right. Her friend left the country and left her with a one singular memento, which was this mug that she treasured, right? That is actually what happened. She went back to Canada or something, left her with this mug that she treasured, and then you've gone, oh, yeah. this idiot in the office reckons she can own a mug. This is my mug. All right, give a rip. That's, remember you saying that?
1: No.
0: And you spitting on the floor as you walked out?
1: I don't remember that.
0: You scared her.
1: I think I kicked a few chairs.
0: You did. It was hers.
1: No, it was a bit of a stitch up. It was her friend's, and then she was like, oh, you can have it.
0: So I accidentally stole it,
1: and then I actually got it.
0: Well, you did. You really did. And we were thinking 133353. What'd you accidentally steal? I've done this. What? I've accidentally stolen before.
1: Someone's heart?
0: Never a heart. They're pretty heavy. I was at the gym once and I got to yarning with a gym mate, you know, you become gym buds. Mm-hmm. Anyway, we're in the change room and our bloody locker things were next to each other. So we're just sort of getting changed and whatever. Anyway, I get home and I go to Steph, are these your AirPods? AirPods?
3: Yeah.
0: AirPods? She's like, nah. And I was living with Guy at the time as well. I said, Guy, roommate, mate, these yours? He's like, nah. I'm like, I got these. Mm. These aren't mine. Where are we? And I didn't think about it. Anyway, the next day, this bloke shows up to my house. He goes, hey, mate. I go, what are you doing? Like, mate, from the gym. He goes, did you take my AirPods?
1: Did he think you'd stolen them?
0: And I think initially, and I go, mate. I'm like, I have been wigging out about who's the, yes, I do, because they must have just been mixed up in my clothes. I've put everything in my bag and they've just come with me, but you can track them. And I, genuinely innocent, I didn't need AirPods, I've got my own.
1: You answer the door with the AirPods in.
0: Yeah, sup, brother?
1: Hey, mate.
0: Hey, man, just resyncing these AirPods that I found.
3: That's funny, because I was talking to Steph and she said, you said, mine now.
1: Yeah, I heard that too.
0: And I spit on the floor and walked out.
1: Slammed the door.
0: You know when you're like, you are trying to let him know that you're innocent and didn't steal them, but then you become more guilty.
1: Yeah. Hey, mate, I didn't know. I found them. And
0: what the freak?
1: I was going to bring them back to you, mate. Yeah, I was going to leave them at reception.
0: Well, I just didn't know who they were. And I was, anyway.
1: Yeah, you look guilty, yeah.
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3: It's Lou and Jarch on Triple M. Give us a call on 133353. Want to know, what did you accidentally steal?
0: Well, that's correct, because Lulu accidentally.
3: Don't know about accidentally.
0: On purpose, stole a person's mug in the office and then basically bullied her in the office to get it back to her.
1: We played the audio. It was not bullying. Yeah. I was very kind to her, and then she said, you know what, you loved it so much, Lou, you can actually have it.
3: Yeah. You killed it with kindness.
0: Now, we've got callers on what did you accidentally steal? Jess, talk to us.
9: Hello.
1: Sorry, Jess, we've lost it. We've got callers.
0: I think I was saying something while I was thinking about something else.
1: Oh, God.
0: Sorry.
1: Jess, okay, sorry, Jess. What did you steal?
9: Pretty much, me and my best mate were out on a work do at the pub. And anyway, we got absolutely blind. I think it was like 8 p.m.
0: Yeah.
9: And I was trying on, like, they had like a merch stand, and I was trying on, like, you know, some of it. And one of the bar staff came over and was trying to take it off me. Anyway, that was the last memory of the night. Woke up in the morning with the beanie on and the shirt on underneath the shirt I was wearing.
0: Yeah,
1: so you've been like, suckers, watch this.
9: Yeah, and checked my bank account and, definitely hadn't paid for it.
0: So you've stolen merch. Did you steal merch the other day accidentally?
1: I don't know,
0: From the Bolt Inn in your other?
1: No, I paid for that.
0: You did?
1: Yeah. I paid for that.
0: Okay. Oh, I thought it must be a Kiwi
1: just
0: thing.
1: Just airing it out on the radio. Louisa stole from the local pub. No, I did not, the Bolton.
0: Okay, Maida, talk to us. What'd you accidentally steal?
12: Hello, guys.
1: Hello.
12: I'm putting it down to baby brain. So at McDonald's, we're having a nice coffee and they were cute little espresso cups and the kids were running around. And then I decided I'll just wipe the cups and put them one in each other. And as well as the baby stuff that I put into the bag, I also put two espresso cups in my bag.
0: Baby brain, huh? You reckon Danny Ocean claimed it was baby brain when he did his great heists? You're heisting mugs. I see straight through you, Mater. Baby brain, she's got 400 cups.
1: Who's Danny Ice?
0: Danny Ocean.
1: Who's Danny Ocean?
0: Ocean's 11.
1: Oh.
0: I did big heists.
3: Right.
0: Yeah.
3: Big heists.
1: It was all like the Pink Panther. You knew what you were doing. Oh, no, he saves.
0: Gemma.
3: The opposite. I think it is the opposite of heist. Okay.
0: Gemma. Isn't he a detective?
1: He saves the diamond. Yeah.
3: Opposite of heist. Okay.
1: Okay.
0: Oh, this is a shit shocking. Show. Gemma, talk to us. What'd you accidentally steal?
13: Someone's phone.
0: What? Oh, why come?
13: Why come? On a night out.
1: Why come? Like taking the piss out of you.
0: What did you do?
13: We're out drinking from like lunchtime.
0: Yeah.
13: So it was a big one. And he kept walking away from the table. It was I was with a family friends, two guys, two girls, and he kept walking away. I'm like, overprotective in me. He's like, someone's gonna steal it, you're gonna lose it. So I held on to it. I wake up the next morning and there was a phone ringing and it wasn't mine.
0: Did you keep it?
13: No, I took it back. I was so hungover and I drove it.
1: Nothing you want to do admin. When you're hungover.
0: Just admin heavy.
1: Yeah.
13: So shameful.
0: That's okay. You brought it back, mate.
1: Yeah.
0: You're actually a weapon. You're like Mother Teresa, but
1: you're like
0: phones.
1: The Pink Panther. Solving times and handing them back.
0: That's correct.
1: Thanks, Gemma.
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15: I'm cheating. I'm cheating. Cheating. I'm a cheater.
16: Cheater. Pumpkin.
3: Yeah, it's a fairly new game still, but we're liking it.
0: We're getting there now. Lulu, I did such a poor job at explaining this last week. Could you please just explain it?
1: Please don't make me. Okay, basically, it's Cheetah Cheetah Pumpkin Eater. There is a sheet in front of myself and there is a sheet in front of Jarch.
0: Correct.
1: We have two people on the line and I asked Jarch his question. And if he doesn't know it, he grabs the sheet of paper that I have.
3: Oh, God, this is worse than me.
1: Oh, you do it.
3: No, you were there.
1: If you know it, you don't need the piece of paper that I have, which is Jarch's answer, and he has my answer. If you don't...
0: If you do need it, you need to grab the sheet of paper off me and cheat. Yep. And then it's up to the listener, it's up to the callers to discern whether we've cheated and used the paper or whether we just knew the answer to the question.
3: Yes.
0: Now, we've got Mark and Karen on the line. Mark, how are you?
17: Yeah, good guys. Calling in from Wagga Wagga. Play so nice and ended twice.
0: Oh, didn't they just? Great spot, Wagga Wagga. I love Wagga. Now, I reckon Lou, Mark, you got to guess Lou. How's that sound?
3: Yeah. Okay.
0: All right.
17: Yeah, sounds good.
0: All right. Lulu, you ready for your question?
1: Yeah.
0: Explain how New York got the nickname the Big Apple.
3: Ooh.

0: A few of my friends moved to New York from New Zealand. So you had to get your green visa. And I remember them saying something about it being like a tourism campaign in the 70s. So then it kind of got like a nickname from that. And then it just sort of became like a word. You know, like something comes so small from a nickname?
1: Yeah, yeah, yeah.
0: So it was like, they were like, oh, the Big Apple, everyone's exploring it from a tourism campaign.
1: Like shrimp on a barbie with Paul Hogan.
0: Exactly.
1: Okay.
0: So that's what I know.
1: Righto. Mark, do you reckon she was telling, do you reckon she knew that, or do you reckon she's a cheater pumpkinator?
2: Oh, look, I'm going to give her a rap. I reckon she might have actually known that.
3: Well.
1: Yes! She's a cheater.
3: You're wrong.
0: She was a cheater. Mark, I'm just a phenomenal actress.
1: You've got to remember, Mark, we are idiots.
0: Yeah.
1: We don't know a lot.
2: Yeah. I know. I just didn't want to call her that on national radio. Yeah.
1: No, that's so fair, Mark. Very kind.
0: Notoriously, I don't like the name Mark. And now it's
1: there she. Yeah.
3: You should have called her out, Mark.
1: Thanks, Mark.
0: Sorry, Mark.
1: Appreciate you, brother.
0: Okay, Karen.
4: Yo.
0: Hello. Yo, what's up, Karen?
4: Yo.
0: Okay, I'm going to rejudge the question and we'll see if he knows it or is a cheater, all right?
1: Yep.
4: Righto, let's go.
0: Okay. Why do onions make you cry?

0: Look, I don't know the exact science to this, but what I do know is that onions as a whole, they're not going to make you cry. When you cut into them, they release a sort of a chemical that is an irritant to your eyes, to exposed, I guess, bloody appendages.
1: Mm.
0: And that's why you get teary-eyed and that's why you cry, because it's just a gas that reacts to your eyes.
1: Okay. Karen, what do you reckon?
2: Cheater, pumpkin eater.
3: Yeah.
0: Yeah, that is correct.
1: Yeah, he's a cheater.
0: Karen, because this one, listen, I tried to make it very broad, because it's, if I said,
4: oh, when you cut an onion, you break its cells, releasing enzymes that create a sulfur-based chemical.
0: So I tried to sound like an idiot. By giving the basic run out, but you picked me like a snotty nose.
1: Damn it, we're not very good.
0: Okay. Thanks, Karen.
3: Both cheaters once again.
5: The early afternoon upstarts.
6: Ready, ready to start. Ready for Lou and Judge.
5: This is Triple M's early drive home with Lou and Judge.
3: It's Lou and Judge on Triple M, and it's just about the end of Winston Churchill Wednesday.
0: Well, it is my sweet, sweet Angel LP.
1: But that's good, because then tomorrow's Thrust Thursday. You guys really got to get around it.
0: No, we're not.
3: It's nothing.
0: We love Winnie.
1: What about when it's my birthday?
0: If your birthday lands on a Thursday, yeah.
3: Does it?
0: Well, we're not going to check.
1: Yeah, I am.
3: You can check the calendar app. It's amazing what you can do with technology these days. You really must try it.
1: It's on a Friday.
0: Oh no, Freeball Friday. On the best day of the bloody week, Freeball Friday.
1: Yeah, awesome. But I want it on Frost Thursday.
3: No one's ever said, oh no, my birthday's on a Friday. Yeah,
0: it's usually a Monday or a Tuesday. You're like, shocking you. You know when your birthday's on a Tuesday and you're like, oh, God.
1: I want it Thursday.
3: No, but Thrust Thursday is your birthday eve, which is quite exciting.
0: That is true.
3: So that means it's better than the birthday.
1: Yeah, you got to thrust around then.
0: Well, that means you didn't give enough love to your birthday last year, because it was on Thrust Thursday.
1: Yeah.
0: Anyway, that's on you, darling.
1: Okay.
0: Got some DMs for me?
1: A couple of DMs. This is about the stolen mug.
0: Oh, yeah. I'm Fifi Dalden.
1: At James Roo said, someone give the mug owner an Oscar. She was phenomenal.
0: She was very good.
1: Yeah. At Lily Clay, the fact that Lou tried to laugh about the fact she stole the mug to the person she stole the mug from.
0: Insane. I mean, it's insane.
1: Me going, isn't it cute? Yeah, I found it in this drawer.
0: Oh, what the hell?
1: At Danny, severe secondhand embarrassment listening to that. No. Well, whatever. Oh. I got the mug. Mine now.
3: She hasn't changed. She hasn't changed. Yeah. Hasn't learnt a thing.
0: She's now just got a plethora of mugs in her drawer. Yeah. It's become like... What's like a kleptomaniac, where you're like, you love the thrill of stealing mugs now, because you know that, and you love the power, overpowering people to retain their mugs.
1: Hide your mugs.
0: It's a power move, kid. I like it.
1: Hey, see you tomorrow for Thrust Thursday.
0: Oh, yeah.
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37: Today on the quiz, we're giving you the chance to go in the draw to win $10,000. All on Australia's favourite game show, the Rush Hour's Hump Day Quiz. And now, ladies and gentlemen, here's the star of the show, Billy Robles.
38: Hear that, Jim?
0: No.
38: Star of the show.
0: I tune out when I hear that.
38: Here he is, and we go to our first contestant, Chris in Geelong. G'day, Chrissy.
39: JB William Rabbit. How are you, lad?
38: You'd be a Cat supporter in Geelong?
39: No, Blue Bagger. I was born in Ballarat, so I just migrated to Geelong and follow the Blues.
0: Oh, are you going to get over the line Friday night?
39: Fingers crossed. Hopeful, but just a little bit pessimistic of the last 31 years, if you know what I mean.
38: Yes, I know what you mean. That's Chrissy. Now we talk to Drew. Hello, Drew.
40: G'day, Fat. G'day, Jim. G'day, Reggie.
38: What do you do, Drewy? Drive a truck?
40: Yeah, we've got a trucking business, mate. Family business.
0: Good work.
38: How many trucks you got?
40: I think we've got about 7 in the fleet.
38: Oh, nice.
0: Beautiful.
38: Well done.
0: You're a Cats man, Drewy?
38: Oh, Drewy.
40: Certainly am up and about. Cats take on the Blue Baggers. We're going to burst their bubble. Don't worry about that.
38: Good idea, Drewy. I like it. Good. What do you cart?
40: Oh, we cart anything and everything, mate. We've got, we do machinery, shipping containers, portable buildings, a bit of everything.
38: Good on you, Drewy. You can give it a plug if you want to.
40: Gray's Bendigo, mate. Locally owned and family operated. Yeah, so good on Dad started the company 45 years ago.
0: As in the colour grey, Gray's?
40: No, Gray was with an A, mate. Gray's with an A.
0: Right.
38: So. Gray's as in Gray's.
0: Yeah.
38: That's it. Here we go. Righto, Chris, you all ready?
39: Absolutely.
38: Drewy?
40: Yeah, mate.
1: Jim. All right. Scream your name out when you know the answer.
38: Righto. Who is the major sponsor of the Rush Hour?
40: Drew. Penrite Oils.
38: He's away. You'd use it in the trucks, of course, Drewy.
40: We certainly do, mate. Yeah.
38: Well done there, Toby.
0: Yep.
38: Question two now. The noise made by what farm bird is often described as a gobble?
40: Drew.
1: Oh, I think I heard Chrissy.
38: Chris?
39: Gobble, gobble. It's a...
38: gobble, gobble.
39: Peacock?
38: Right. Whoa, no! He did say peacock.
1: He did say peacock.
38: No, Drew.
40: It's a turkey, Billy.
38: Can you do an impersonation for us, Drewy?
40: Oh, I can try.
38: Yep.
40: Sorry.
38: What, your teeth fell out?
40: Oh, just a man. I nearly choked on
38: go. Go on, Drewy, come on. Well, here's a sing-along, Jimmy boy.
1: Come on, let's
38: Angry
1: go.
38: Anderson is in hospital over in Europe.
1: And our best wishes go to Angry.
38: Bloody oaf. All the best to Angry,
1: Rose
38: of
1: tattoo
38: course.
1: Front man.
38: That's it. And their famous song was called Bound, or is called Bound for Glory.
1: Mm-hmm.
38: We might play a bit of it so you know what you're singing. Chris, you're off first, but we'll play a little bit, will we, Raps?
0: Yeah, this is the bit you boys have got to sing.

0: on for glory. You ready, Chris?
1: Ready to go.
0: Right, righto, mate. Come on. Can't hold me down. Can't hold me back.
2: Cause I'm bound for glory. Can't hold me down.
3: Oh, yeah. Bound for glory. A heartfelt history. I don't know without the history. Bound for glory.
4: Ah, good, because the voice is there.
0: Yeah, exactly.
4: And the word. He's best angry.
0: And the word. I don't know about Drewy. I'm worried about old Gobble. Too.
4: Come on, Drewy.
0: Come on, Gobble. Are you ready, Gobble? Wait.
5: I'm ready.
3: Oh, we're bound for glory.
4: So the issue we got here,
0: we understand that.
4: So yeah. We've got to give it to Chris, even though Drew was bloody good.
0: He was.
4: All right, Chris. All right,
0: Chris.
4: 2-1.
0: 2-1. Question 4, here we go. What international Australian team does Les Kiss coach? Righto. We'll go on to the
4: Les
0: next
4: Kiss.
0: One. Well, let's have a coffee first. He coaches the Wallabies, which are on fire, of course.
4: They are. To take on South Africa in Perth.
0: Exactly.
4: It's a big game. Lots of South Africans in Perth.
0: A lot of South Africans.
4: Mm-hmm.
0: Nearest the pin, boys.
4: Come on.
0: How many games did Alistair Clarkson coach at North Melbourne?
1: Chris.
4: Yes, Chris.
0: Chris.
4: 4 seasons.
6: Carry the one.
0: What?
1: 69.
0: Good number. What about you, Drewy? Oh,
5: God. I think he was there for 4 seasons, about 23 rounds. So that'd be
0: 48. That'd be 96.
5: 46. That'd be
0: 92.
5: 92, I reckon.
0: 92. Well, it's 82, so who's the nearest?
4: I think Drewy is actually nearer.
0: Is he? Just.
4: Just. What did you say, Chris?
0: 69.
4: No, what did you say, Chris?
1: I said 78.
4: Oh, actually, then, Chris.
0: Oh, Chris is just
4: 34 away.
0: No.
4: Chris. So now we've got to ring a ding to a piece.
0: 2-2.
4: All right, I'll look after you, Drewy. Scream it out.
0: Righto. Lucky I've got some questions here. Let them let out. Iceberg and Coz.
5: Drew.
1: Chris.
4: Yes, Drewy.
5: Lettuce.
0: Oh! Which I've got a feeling you don't eat a lot of, Drew.
5: No, I've been in a good paddock. I'm more of a meat eater.
4: Listen to old Gray's Bendigo.
0: Hey, well, yeah, Gray's Transport in Bendigo. Drew has won.
6: Well, you go on the draw to win the 10 grand at the end of the year, which we'll draw in a few weeks' time. Yeah. You've also got the I1 Billy's Hump Day quiz prize pack, which includes the sticker you can slap on the back of one of the Gray's trucks.
4: Bloody oath.
6: Yeah. And you've won tickets to come to our grand final Triple M Fest, which is happening at the Corner Hotel, featuring you and I, and Bush are playing after us as well.
0: Yes.
6: So a couple of tickets headed your way.
5: Thank you very much, guys. I'll have to talk to the boss and see if I can get the night off to make it in there.
0: Because we'll get on the frothies, Drew. You won't be coming home.
6: And Chris,
5: I won't tell you I've already opened one yet. So yeah.
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4: Herb's in because time for this.
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8: Be more constructive with your feedback, please.
7: With
0: our girl Herbie is answering the phones, Jim. This is the Herbmeister.
4: Come on, Herbaceous.
7: Nat Herbstrike.
4: Famously called you Monty once.
9: Mm-hmm. Yes. Yeah. Thought that was my name.
4: Yeah.
0: It was, Mont. How are you?
9: Yeah, I'm good.
0: That's all right.
9: How are you going?
0: What have you done? Your hair.
9: Got a head. Yeah. Went to the hairdressers this morning.
0: Well done. Looks good.
9: Thanks.
6: Well done.
4: Well done. Yeah.
0: What's going on?
9: There's
0: something going on.
4: Right.
9: No, I went to the hairdressers. But thanks, Bill, for noticing.
6: Right. Yeah. Had an upglow.
9: Yeah.
0: Mm. Upglow.
9: It's the month, isn't it?
0: Is someone important out there or just for yourself?
9: No, for myself. Thanks.
4: Look at Fat.
6: He's happy
4: it's
6: he
4: all
6: noticed.
4: Wrong.
0: Yeah, it is. Yeah. She's having ice cream, Jim. That means one thing.
4: Oh, God.
0: When she has ice cream.
6: Yochi.
0: Yochi, yes.
4: Stop him from talking and start talking yourself.
9: So you've had a big week, Bill. The month that is your month.
0: September, Fat.
9: And we start with your glow up when you came in with the face mask on Monday.
0: Yes.
9: We've got condom brownless.
4: Yep. It did look, his head looked like a condom.
9: Like a bowling ball in a plastic bag.
0: Yes.
9: The elephant man just learned to say no, Bill. And that looks
0: you
9: like
0: made me do this, by the way.
9: You asked for it. Looks like a condom blew up in his face.
4: Yep. True.
9: And how is that? How is it that Bill actually looks better with that mask on?
0: Good point.
4: Good point. Good point.
9: But yesterday.
0: Yeah. What happened yesterday?
9: Well, it was September 1st.
0: Yes.
9: So Bins Brownless came out and you decided that it'd be a great idea to start the show in a bin.
4: With a bin bag over the top of your head.
0: Don't say I decided.
9: You came in screaming to us, I want to be in a bin.
0: Oh, yeah. Of course
4: I went
0: I did.
4: And found a purple wheelie bin.
0: Downstairs.
4: And then put a bag over your head.
9: Mm-hmm. And started the show and made getting out of the bin was the hardest part.
0: Well, I had no plan to get out. It was only to get in and get in here and then nothing.
9: If you haven't seen on socials.
10: Entered the studio.
4: He's about to fall into a bin.
0: Really
4: bin. Oh, he's literally.
9: There's a ladder.
4: Look out. He's going to fall. Look.
0: What level are we on here?
4: Yeah.
10: Two.
4: The bottom
10: two.
4: Floor.
0: I think I landed in the car park.
9: Well, Sam agrees. The immensity of this thud needs to be seen to be believed. Vinny said he's added stuntmen to his craft.
0: Exactly.
4: Stuntmen, Superman.
9: Mark said others in the building would have thought there was an earthquake.
4: Yes.
9: Yeah. He has asked if your thumb's okay, though.
0: Oh, it's come good today.
4: Has it?
9: Oh,
4: yeah. When it's caught under 140 kilos.
0: And concussion.
4: Doesn't help.
9: For a man that's been on radio for a long time, he does a lot of visual craft.
4: Yes, that's it.
0: True.
9: I almost ran off the EastLink today from laughing so much.
0: Mm-hmm.
9: Dean said, that's some bloody strong plastic to hold that weight. View underscore complete September mayor.
0: Oh, mayor.
9: He's made you the mayor.
0: Oh, I thought it was like nightmare.
4: That's
0: where I went.
9: Andy Mathers, hardest working bin in all of Melbourne.
4: Yep.
9: It was.
0: Andy Mathers, is it?
9: Yeah.
0: I know him. Good on you, mate.
10: Like you know the guy who lives in Scotty James' building?
0: Lorks.
10: Yeah, I do know him.
0: Yeah. Lorks has been texting me, driving me mad
4: and
0: since then.
4: Fullback from Fitzroy back in the
0: Army American.
4: Army American.
9: Jordana said, "Bintastic craft."
0: Oh, well done, George.
9: Benny, the Richter scale in Melbourne just broke a new record.
4: Yep.
9: September bins is the greatest piece of chaos you'll ever see for 30 days straight. And then we have left my bins out all day for you.
0: Great.
9: Best month of the year, Fat. Thank you.
0: A lot of bins are out, Jim. They stay out. I don't know why.
10: I put mine out last night,
0: good
10: actually.
0: On you. Did you think of me?
10: No.
4: But they're out. They just don't stay out any longer than any other month.
0: Why am I seeing a lot more bins on the streets? I don't know.
9: I haven't seen a bin.
0: Haven't you?
9: No.
0: You ever put a bin out?
9: Yes.
0: Oh, righto.
9: What's that all about?
4: Well done, Herb.
0: Right,
4: nice bout of feedback.
0: Yes, bout. Well done.
9: It's quite positive for you.
0: Oh, that's good. What's on tonight? Yochi?
9: No. Going out with the girls.
0: Something going on there, Rabbits.
4: Have a look at him.
0: Something going on, Rabbits. Yes.
4: Creepy uncle of the dinner table.
10: Very. I just need to hear that audio of Bill falling down.
4: George,
10: genuinely entered the studio.
4: Look, he's about to fall into a bin.
9: Really?
4: Oh, he's literally.
9: There's a ladder.
4: Look out. He's going to fall. Look.
0: What the hell?
4: Seriously.
0: Poor Fat.
6: Well done, Herb.
9: See ya.
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6: Right now we're joined by Australian Football Hall of Fame member. It is the great Terry Wallace.
11: Our next guest won 3 premierships as a player.
12: The ball goes over there to Wallace. For me, the half ball. This looks dangerous. A long shot at goal. Up there to Vernon. Miles, he's put it through. Magnificent goal.
11: And unlike some former footy stars, has maintained peak physical fitness even till today.
13: I still like to do my exercise regime, do an hour gym in the morning, hour gym in the afternoon, and walk for about a couple of hours a day.
0: Why? Why would you do that?
13: I enjoy it.
11: Please welcome Terry Wallace.
4: Oh, here he is. The player.
0: Yes.
4: Good to see you. Been too long.
14: Hello, boys. Well, I don't do any of this anymore. I just sort of out in my little cubby out in Kangaroo Ground,
0: mate,
14: which is out sort of Warrandyte, Eltham, Diamond Creek way.
0: Kangaroos out there?
14: Plenty of.
0: Thought so. Hey, no, but you used to be a great player, coach, and then in the media.
4: Of course.
0: Then you just stopped, Tez.
14: Completely.
0: Yeah.
14: Yeah, virtually went cold turkey.
0: You did.
14: I was happy to do so. I did 43 years. So 14 playing, 16 coaching, 13 media.
0: Wow.
14: And I just got to the stage where I went, it's time for others. Yeah. You could keep going, Billy. You're all right.
0: But, I'm nearly done. Don't worry about that.
4: No, he is.
14: Really enjoying retirement.
0: Because I barracked for the Hawks back in the day. With this man. And Peter Knights, I loved him because I had the blonde hair. And
4: that's the only sort of similarity.
0: I used to take hangers as a kid. Chris Mew and Rod Lester Smith. These are some good names. Ken Judge, David O'Halloran. These,
4: you're telling Terry who he
0: played. Well, he'd be going, I love all these folks. But gee, you had a good side back then. It was the Hawthorn side. It was unbelievable.
14: Well, without going on waxing for too long, but so we played in the 82 prelim.
0: Yeah.
14: Missed out in the grand final. Then won it in 83, rose up 84. So grand final 84, grand final 85, won it 86, grand final 87, won it 88, won it 89. Let Collingwood have a go in 90, and then they won it again in 91. So I wasn't there for all that period of time, but certainly it was a great time for the footy club.
4: So then I don't remember you playing for Richmond. I remember you playing for Footscray.
14: I don't remember me playing for Richmond.
4: So bloody hell. Was it one season?
14: It was one season. The rules back then were crazy. Hawthorn had had me by contract, and there was a clause. No one had legal people looking after them. No one had managers back in those days. And they had an option clause on my contract. So I thought I was out of contract and wanted to move on. And all of a sudden I was stuck by the option. So we had to basically they said, we'll release you, but under our circumstances. So I wasn't allowed to train with any football club for the entire summer. All I was allowed to do was just go out and run. And I didn't arrive at Richmond until round three after Hawthorn had played Richmond in round two.
0: Wow.
14: They wouldn't release me. So here I am. I'm rocking up in round three to play my first game for the year without having had a practice game, without having trained.
0: Did you know the players?
14: Half of them. Yeah.
4: What year are we talking?
14: Flea and the Ghost and Disco and a few of those.
4: Yeah. Mid-80? When are you doing this?
14: So I was vice-captain of the premiership. This is weird too. So vice-captain of the premiership side in 86 was my last game for Hawthorn. Then stepped away. Me and the coach weren't getting on so well.
4: Alan Joyce? Who was
14: Jeansy.
4: Yabby.
14: But Yabby... he wasn't going anywhere. He just coached another premiership.
4: Yeah, of course.
14: So it was time for me to move on. A lot of it was my doing. A bit of it I thought was his doing. But yeah, that's all sort of water under the bridge these days.
0: And then went to Western Bulldogs and won two best and fairest there. So he's still going all right, player.
14: Yeah, well, I suppose a year earlier I was. But if you don't do pre-season, unless you're that absolute natural brilliant type of player. If you're a worker, you've got to put the work in, and I just didn't get the chance at Richmond, and Richmond were broke. The following year was the Save the Skins for them. They had signed me on a contract that they couldn't afford. At the time, Alan Bond had turned up, and so that was part of the contract deal. Might have got a nice little trip over to Perth on Bondi's boat and a bit of that with the America's Cup going on. But they just couldn't afford the contract. And so it was really best for both, shake hands and move on. And I'm so glad I did because the Bulldogs experience was fantastic.
0: Under Mick Malthouse, or your captain was Rick Kennedy. Wasn't he mad? He was
14: crazy.
0: Man,
4: he just kept belting.
0: He did. He used to belt me. Oh, I was scared of him.
14: Well, if it's one thing for you, you really weren't the only one. So about you.
0: The nicest bloke off the field you'll ever meet.
14: Yeah, absolutely. Well, he was great for me. Yeah. One as a skipper, but then he ended up really sort of being one of the people behind the scenes when I got the opportunity to coach, and was absolutely fabulous for me.
4: Well, and then you went to Richmond, of course. You coached actually lots of different places. Went to Richmond, and the legend of the shirt, the silk shirt.
0: Tight.
4: All these years later, player, can you say yes or no to the fact that it was tailor-made for you?
14: It was tailor-made for
0: me. There we go.
14: Yeah. Well, so everyone was wearing. So it was went from a time where everyone was wearing almost the
4: suit and tie
14: to game, suit and tie to game, to then being the polos, And I sort of went, this is all boring as hell. And I'd sort of just spent the last 2 years in the media,
0: yeah,
14: you know, watching what everyone was doing and sort of seeing where all the styles were going. I said, I want to do something a bit different, something with a bit of pizzazz. So we went and got a proper tailored shirt and then, you know, obviously got the right appropriate sort of things put on to the shirt for sponsorship-wise to keep the club happy, and we're all
4: happy days.
14: All happy going out.
0: Yes or no, did you, or how many did you own solariums? And did you have one in your car?
4: How many did you own solariums?
10: Yes. And did you have one
14: did
10: in
14: I
10: your
14: have
10: car?
14: One in my car?
0: Someone said that
14: I've
0: one
14: never,
0: day.
14: I've never heard of a solarium in a car.
0: No,
14: but
0: no.
14: Yeah, is that just what, a roof that opens up?
0: No,
14: is
0: I don't
14: that
0: know
14: your solarium in a car?
0: But how many did
14: one
0: you
14: one solarium I owned.
0: And used to use it a lot, Terrence?
14: The bride who might be out the back here, I might have bought it for her for one of her birthdays back in the day.
0: Yes.
14: I don't think she got in it too often.
0: Because you were in
14: it. I spent most of my time in it.
4: What you've done across playing, coaching, media is extraordinary, and I hope you're having a great time relaxing. You've earned it.
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17: 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I'm Patrick Voss, and I've got a big chest.
18: He's right over the train line!
19: He's our Prancing Pony! Vossy, we are up and about tomorrow night, Thursday night, Freo v the Hawks. How are you feeling?
20: Yeah, can't wait. It's come around pretty quick. I'm happy that it's the first final of the weekend and we don't have to sit through a whole weekend of footy. We can get out there and get amongst it. So, to be honest, I was absolutely shitting myself going into once round 24 finished. I was just overthinking the whole thing.
0: Right.
20: But the last sort of couple of days I've settled down and I'm just so excited for it, to be honest.
21: How good is it too, this time of year, the weather turns, you're at training, I was going to say everyone's in a good mood, the 23 are in a good mood, there's five or six that are in a shit mood, but the sun's out, like the excitement, the energy, the balls are flying around, typically you cut the bottom 10 off the list away from training so the balls don't hit the ground, it's a good time of year.
20: It is, and it just gets that smell about it, and obviously playing in the final last year, you know the intensity it goes up to, the crowd just get 10% louder, and everything's just a little bit better, and the other side of it is everything just get magnified a little bit more, well, all the 1% acts matter, and that's what makes it so good.
19: You guys been in the media much? I feel like you've been kind of quiet. Like, I haven't heard from too many people, which I kind of think is good. It feels like you're all, like, very much in the zone, keeping a bit of a lid on it until tomorrow.

0: shower the other day, just talking about Murphy Reed's ball bag. He hasn't been that quiet.
1: I did hear that. Yeah, but no, that's just what everyone wants to know.
0: Yeah.
1: So it was the biggest you've ever seen, you reckon?
2: Yeah, biggest by far, yeah.
0: Yeah. I had a mate who's got a big set and no damage, just natural.
2: Just big set.
0: I had to tell him to go to the doctor one day. No, just a natural.
1: So it was that kind of big that he just needed to kind of whip it out and show everyone.
2: I think everyone thought he was carrying on a bit because he does have a tendency to, I got a sore little calf or whatever. You know, like he's got a tendency to just miss a drill here and there, and everyone was starting to give him a bit of shit. And as soon as he whipped it out, we all sort of had a bit of sympathy for
0: what
2: him.
0: What are you training? I think Caleb was saying when you're injured, you're training a different colour.
2: Yeah,
0: you have to wear a
2: pink
0: hat.
2: In the pink hat.
3: Yeah. And keep in mind, you're talking to the man who was once told that he had the perfect testicles,
0: the perfect set.
3: Yeah.
0: Have you heard that? No. I had a scan. I thought I had something wrong with my testicles. So I had a scan only about 6 to 8 months ago across the road. Something was hurting. So I went in there and sure enough, there were students on duty and they asked whether the students could sit in on the ultrasound. And you never say no to a student. It's a learning opportunity. As she was ultrasounding the plums, she looked to her students and said, "What you see here is what I would call the perfect set of testicles."
1: Have you ever been called perfect in any way, Vossie?
2: Nah, not in a way like that, that's for sure.
0: And by the perfect set, I think she meant like they're looking for three different things, like blood flow, vein and something else.
1: We don't need the ins and outs. That's okay.
0: Let's just leave it at perfect.
1: Thank you anyway. Okay. But Murphy Reed is up and running. He's firing. He'll be back for tomorrow night.
2: I think so. Yeah. Again, I don't want to come on here and make any grand statements.
1: No. Under keeping a lid on it. Yeah,
2: yeah. I think he's playing.
1: Allegedly.
0: I think because we have fun on Triple M, some other radio station.
1: Smooth
0: We have a bit of fun, so we don't want to put you under the bus, and I completely get that. So we won't ask too many sharp questions. But who softly has a chat to you about just swim between the flags? Is it Joey Bridey?
2: Joey doesn't mind having a bit of a chat to me and, just making sure I don't give away too much medical information.
0: Okay.
4: This is Triple M Breakfast with Xavier Ellis and Katie Lamb. 92.9. Triple M.
1: That's it. We are going to be out the front of Optus Stadium doing a bit of a show there, Vossie, before the game. And then I'm just going to start busking because I don't have tickets to get in. You don't have any spares, do you? That's silly question.
2: I actually don't. Yeah, awesome. Obviously the 50th, so.
0: Yes. The big 5-0.
2: Family
1: coming
2: up. I was
1: going to say, how many people have hit you up for tickets?
2: This week? Oh, this week's been pretty good. Okay. I got 8 this. I actually got 10 this week.
1: Wow, how did they make your top 10? Wow.
0: Finals, they still make you pay for them outside your collection. You're still paying, aren't you?
2: Oh, yeah. This is a very, very big debate within
0: the
2: change rooms at the moment.
0: Wait till you make the grand finals.
2: Yeah, $1,900 for a flight.
0: Yeah.
1: We spoke about this yesterday with Sonny Walters, but I asked, you know, do the players genuinely hate, you know, when Roaming Brian comes in or whatever and hate being spoken to after the game, or do you actually love it?
2: Oh, some blokes would actually hate it. Some blokes, would love it.
0: Bolton, I would guess, would not like it.
2: No, absolutely.
0: He'd be the number one in the AFL that would hate it. He just doesn't typically talk to the media. But I think the prancing pony wouldn't mind.
2: After a good game, I wouldn't mind it. But, I'd be running the other way if I hadn't had a kick.
0: Mate, we haven't spoken to you since the All-Australians.
2: Stiff, I know, yeah.
0: I couldn't believe it.
2: I actually went around and told like half of the boys because obviously the whispers come out, Joe Bridey pulls a few of the lads they're in the squad and they're in the team. And obviously we had like 8 or 9 in the team, and I've gone around on the morning that all the boys have been told, and I've done it pretty well because I've only told a couple of boys, but a few boys that I knew would get the word
0: would spread
2: there. I only made the squad. I don't know how I made the squad. Like I said that to a few boys. And I just can see like Jordan's like, oh, Bossy's in the squad.
0: Hey, to be honest with you, made a case for you on a podcast for being in the squad. If there's going to be 9 or 10, you had a patch where you beat Harris Andrews, Cal Wilkie, James Sicily. Mate, you had a patch of form there that was as good as any in the game. Yeah, don't worry about that. Get me on
2: John
0: the board.
2: John made the squad. Yeah, you can't have 3 keys in the squad. And he kicked 60, so.
0: But you did a lot of hustle and bustle.
2: Yeah, there's a lot of hustle and bustle.
0: You did a lot of fighting.
2: Yeah, nah.
0: Did you get any fines this year?
2: Yeah, three or four, yeah.
1: Fair enough. As you can see, Vossi, I'm in.

0: The little retro Frio flanno. Zave over there has got a purple hat. He's got a Dockers hat too, which he just got just before this chat, by the way. Because we spoke to Sonny yesterday.
1: I'm on board.
0: We spoke to Sonny yesterday and Zave firmly believes Hawthorn are going to get the win.
1: Hawthorn by 31 points.
0: Whoa, blasphemy.
1: That's out of context. I said it when the mics were off as a stitcher.
0: Okay.
1: No, mate, the favourites are Frio. They've been 12-0 at home. The ball's in their court, then.
2: You're a Hawks man.
0: So you're a Hawks man. And look, you played for Hawks. It's fine. Yeah. Here it is.
1: Won a flag.
0: I'm Frio.
2: Exactly.
0: I know you won a flag.
2: Going to the captain's run later today.
0: So it's on for young and old in here at the moment. So I feel like we need to have a little something going on.
1: You want a wager?
0: We want a wager.
1: Well, you've come to the right man.
0: What do you reckon what do you reckon should happen?
3: Well, I've seen the draft punishments. I had to make one up for a couple of lads the other day and the
1: for fantasy footy.
3: Yeah, fantasy. Yeah. The loser goes 5 kilometres away from a pub and the winner's gotta run there, and while the loser's running there, the winner's drinking whatever they want on the loser's card. But I reckon we could spruce it up a little bit, and the loser could run in a costume or something.
1: So maybe.
0: You wouldn't get far with my card.
1: So Frio get the chocolates. I'm dressed up 5Ks from, say, the Scarborough Sporty or something. Yeah, yeah. So I'm starting towards City Beach.
0: Yeah.
1: And I've got to run there as quick as I can whilst you're tapping away at the bar having the time of your life. Good luck, mate. We've had so much fun with you this season, and we hope it continues on tomorrow night.
3: Thank you.
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1: Katie's top five will make you feel all right.
0: Oh, yeah, well.
1: Let's crowbar that song in.
0: So that was a good opener. That was fun. All right, so we talk about something and it sort of becomes a bit of a topic, and then I take that word and I do a top five song. So
1: it's like rage or video hits, but categories.
0: Correct.
1: Rage,
0: when we were bashing Perth Bureau for always being wrong, did top five weather songs. Then you wanted to land a plane, did flying songs. Perth's biggest schnoz, we did nose songs. We've done fire, food. Now we're doing pies.
1: Yeah. Oh, no.
0: No. What? No, not after the drug bust in Broome. Oh,
2: I can only think of like 2 or 3 pie songs. So how are you going to get a top five?
0: I'm glad you asked, Leachy. There's a twist.
1: Oh, there's a twist.
2: Oh, God.
0: I have, rather than just going down pie songs, I have done I've crowbarred the word pie into my top five songs where it works. So it will be so seamless you won't even know where the song finishes and I start.
1: And I probably won't even know what the real words probably were.
0: Correct. So for Xavier Ellis, you're just going to think this is how the song
1: normal
0: goes.
1: Songs.
0: So I would like to kick us off with
4: 5, 5, 5, 5, 5, 5, 5.
0: Thank you, Zave. Number 5.

0: above me. She's so lovely. She's so pie. That was good. Hit the note. Number five.
1: Oh, getting a little applause. Okay.
2: And my old neighbour used to be the guitarist in that band, so I could probably get you a gig in the band if need be, if they're still going.
0: She's so high. Well brilliant done. Start. Number four. Oh, sorry.
2: I've done the hard yards here.
0: Sorry. All right, this is Eiffel 65. His house with
2: a
0: blue little window and a blue Corvette.
2: Elliptical.
0: And everything is blue for him and himself and everybody around. I'm blue if I'm in need of a pie. I'm in need of a pie. I'm in need of a pie.
2: She started again.
0: I'm in need of a pie. I'm in need of a pie.
2: She's a genius.
0: That was brilliant. Okay. Three. We're going to the Bee Gees.

0: Stay in a pie. Stay in a pie. Pie, pie, pie, pie. Stay in a pie.
1: You just turned this into a karaoke.
0: So, I should have put Anastasia in there.
2: Paul McCartney wrote 32 number one hit songs.
1: Yeah.
0: Yes.
2: How has he not consulted you?
0: Correct.
2: It'd be 50 by now.
0: Oh, we're getting to the best bit.
2: Lambie, the only problem is, again, feels though you may have gone too hard with the dancing at number five.
1: Yes.
2: Because I'm looking at you gasping for air when you haven't even sung a word yet. Okay. And so just have a deep breath.
0: Okay.
2: Two, two, two, two, two, two, two, two, two.
0: NSYNC.
2: You missed it. Sorry, Leach, you need to go again.
1: Oh, we need to go again.

0: you go. You nailed it. Are you glad I said let's go again?
1: What was the Aussie netball boys did a bit of bye-bye-bye?
0: They did a bit of bye-bye-bye the boys.
1: One. You can imagine you with the Hawks boys. All right, here we go. Number one. Brilliant song.

0: Oh, shit. Oh,
1: that reload, no. Reload the gun. Reload the gun.
2: No.
1: We need to reload the gun.
2: Katie, this is a long enough segment as it is.
1: That's all right. It's all right.
0: I got lost in it.
1: It's James Blunt. More James Blunt, the better.
0: I love James Blunt. Yeah.

0: friend. You have been the one. You have been the path for me.
1: Oh, there you go, Lambie.
0: Do we have time for my honourable mentions?
2: I mean, not really, but...
3: Special mentions.
2: Quickly.
0: Special mentions go. It's time to be a big girl now. And big girls don't pie.
3: Special mention number 222. Two.
1: So, Lambie, if pies get taken off the category list next year... I'm solely blaming you and the pie songs.
0: Would this be pie? Why?
3: Okay. Special mention number 222222.
0: Yeah. I'm on a pie-way to hell.
1: Look at her. Look at her go.
0: Pie-way to hell.
1: Also, you got a second wind.
0: Pie-way to hell. Fergie really let me build up. Wow. So did Jay's blood.
2: How do you feel that segment went?
0: I think it was a raging success.
1: No, I thoroughly enjoyed it.
2: I think it needed much better preparation.
0: Yeah, maybe.
2: From everyone.
0: Maybe.
1: Yes. Well, I thought it was pretty clean.
0: Yeah, pretty clean.
2: She had to restart twice.
1: No, well, but everyone, mate, do you think that...
0: You get lost in James Blunt, goodbye, my mother.
1: Do you feel like the Foo Fighters nailed their song every time?
2: Yes,
0: exactly.
1: I've seen them restart.
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0: How'd you hurt your eye? We heard from Sonny Walters yesterday. Got poked in the eye, knuckle deep, he reckons, where so badly that he felt immediate hunger because it sends like a shock to your system.
1: Yeah, absolutely. I just wore a stick to the eye.
0: Literally half a tree in your eye.
1: To be honest with you, it might have been a widowmaker. The whole thing in the eye.
0: I just remembered my cousin. She was in Bali walking. She's quite small. Somebody was smoking a cigarette.
1: Yes.
0: As they've gone out and put their hand out to, you know, exhale or whatever, it's gone straight in her eye. Bali Hospital, not where you want to be, obviously.
1: How tall is your cousin? 2'1" or something?
0: She's tiny. And she was wearing a contact in her eye. That actually saved her eye.
1: It didn't melt it?
0: No.
1: Oh, wow.
0: Actually saved her eye wearing contacts. Let's go to Sharon in Mirrabooka. How'd you hurt your eye, Sharon?
23: Hi, how you going, guys?
0: Well, thank you.
23: Morning. Pretty much it all started when I woke up one morning 2 weeks ago and rubbed my eyes waking up.
0: Yeah.
23: Ended up in excruciating pain. My eyes looked different in the mirror. My pupils were different shapes.
1: Yeah.
23: So I headed off to the doctor in the afternoon after running about. The only prior warning I had was a massive headache off and on for a couple of days.
0: Right.
23: At midnight, I ended up at Joondalup Hospital. The lovely triage nurse kept me in the waiting room till 6 o'clock in the morning. They checked my eyes. I was blind in my left eye.
0: Oh, my God, Sharon.
23: Your eye pressure is meant to be around 12. Mine was at 70.
0: Oh, whoa.
1: Oh, Shaz. Too much pressure in the eyes.
0: That is
23: so. That's what was causing the headache. So they called the ambulance quick smart, took me to Charlie's on drips and eye drops. And since 8 days ago, I've had 3 laser surgeries to my eyes. And I may have to have cataract surgery on my eyes in a couple of months.
0: Sharon, this sounds insane. Is it a medical condition that's just randomly been found?
23: Correct. It happens to 1 in 1,000 people.
0: Oh.
23: Generally, us females, we're the lucky ones.
0: Oh.
23: It happens in women over 40 who are long-sighted.
0: We have everything. That's annoying. Add that one to the list. good on you. Don't do that.
1: I did not do anything. I was very upset to you.
2: The cameras capture everything, okay?
0: Exactly.
1: Yeah, no permission to post that. No permission to post. I do not give permission. Oh. I've done my T's and C's.
0: Nick in Yokine, how'd you hurt your eye?
24: Yeah, good day, team. going back a few years, I'm out crabbing out in Coburn Sound with the old man, and I'm only a little tacker, so I'm sort of sitting on the back of the seat there looking out towards the stern of the boat and they're pulling up the crabs, getting into a few good size blueys. And the bin that's where the crabs are getting put is just sort of directly below the seat that I'm leaning up against. And the old man gets one and he goes to throw it towards the bin to get it into the bin. And just as it trajectoried out of his hand, it kind of caught on his finger and it spun and it hit me right in the head, sort of just right, just slightly above my eye. Broke off the end of the corner of the crab, you know, that black bit on the end when you get the bluey, you get the corner of the crab. Yeah,
1: so crab is in here, mate. Yep.
24: Yeah, there you go. So that's stuck in my head. So it's instant panic stations and leave all the crab nets, bang, he's driving the boat like a madman back to Freo to get me into the hospital to get this piece of crab removed from my head. And to this day the end black bit's still in there.
1: Still got the crab in there.
24: Yeah, so I've got a bit of crab in my head.
0: Oh, that's great. That's a bit of fun. Do you still have any stick in you? Do you have a tree in your stick?
1: No, I lost the tree. That was unfortunate. Yeah.
0: When you started growing leaves.
1: Imagine if it was a jacaranda.
2: Oh,
0: your
2: dream.
0: Look beautiful.
1: 2 months of the year would be stunning.
4: 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Triple M.
0: Just been watching the news, Ave, and we saw the story that's everywhere at the moment on 7, that Broome Police, you might be able to see it's floating around social media as well. It's the first thing that popped up on mine. Broome Police were watching a drug den
3: And then they stopped a man walking out of there. They started searching his car. Then they found a bag of chicken treat.
1: Beautiful.
3: So they just thought, nothing to see here, but we might peer inside.
1: Have a little look.
3: Have a little look-see-loo at some, you know, what are the from Chicken Treat that I love? The chicken roll. Yum. God, lychee. I might get that at some point.
2: Oh, okay.
3: So they opened up the bag and they looked inside. They didn't see a quarter chicken and chips.
1: No.
3: No. They saw a McMuffin burger.
1: I've done that dance before, though.
3: A bacon.
1: I've done a bit of Chicken Treat and a Macca's combo.
3: I used to do Red Donald's. I used to get like a burger from McDonald's and hot chips from Red Rooster. This was what the news report said.
5: Bag of hot, fresh chicken treat was located between on the rear floor between the driver's and the passenger seats of the vehicle.
1: Yeah.
5: But at the bottom was a cold, discarded McMuffin burger, that had been secreted at the bottom of the bag. That obviously drew our attention, and it was when it was unwrapped, it was found to contain that clip sealed bag containing the methamphetamine.
3: Bacon McMethan.
1: Sorry?
3: A bacon McMethan.
1: So inside the Macca's was a bag of meth, quite clearly placed there, not by the fine people of McDonald's. The dealers were trying to hide and thought, you know what, this will throw them off the scent.
3: Yeah.
1: If I hide Macca's
3: in
1: a raging hot chicken treat bag.
3: Yeah. Like, I think that would have caused the most suspicion. It's like you're looking in chicken treat and then you see a bacon McMuffin burger.
1: If there was just a chicken roll in there.
3: I know.
1: No one's going through that.
3: Exactly what I mean. Anyway, it was a big bag of
1: two things. I've got the Eric Clapton cocaine song.
3: Oh, yes.
1: Need a meth song. Don't know which one I'm going to play there yet. But so I'm going to have to work on that. We'll workshop that. And then also, M's 40th is in Broome next month.
3: Well, you know who to hit up.
1: Well, no, this might be enough for me to rule the family out. I'm disgusted.
3: Yeah, disgusted.
1: I don't think I could go up there.
3: No. Points for creativity.
1: Week at Cable Beach. That's expensive.
3: Oh, so expensive.
1: The wonderful people of Cable Beach, Bobby Waters, if you're listening.
3: It is beautiful there.
1: It is magic.
3: Beautiful spot.
1: Every year, once or twice the family goes and they absolutely love it. So hence, that's why we're going for the 40th. But I will throw.
3: Yes.
1: Is it a safe environment for the kids to be around?
3: Yeah, throw that in there.
1: You'll still say yes.
3: Yeah, I'll be going.
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21: 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Triple M.
1: Now, Lamb, yesterday I spoke to a mate who is the GM of football at Hawthorn. So the captain's run tonight. I got offered to go to the captain's run. I don't want to be a pest around Hawthorn and look like there all the time. Fortunately enough, though, Hawthorn were in town 2 weeks ago. So we went then.
3: Yeah.
1: Email came through, would you like to come to captain's run? And I wasn't going to ask the kids. But I didn't meet an AFL footballer until I was 16. And that was Jared Ruffhead, who I played with as a kid.
3: Right.
1: So if my dad had the opportunity for me to meet an AFL player and said no, I'd be gutted.
3: Yeah.
1: So I wrote back saying, yep, Albie, myself, and Ted will be there, and we're really looking forward to it. Thank you very much. So Max Bailey, premiership player, actually, Hawthorn 2013, texts me saying, are you coming back to captain's run? 4 p.m. kickoff, done. Yeah. So I thought, I'll just give him a call and say, like, I don't want to be a pest. Give them to whoever you want, or, you know, we'll be there if we can.
3: Yeah, okay.
1: So I rang the phone number. I rang the number as soon as the message came, just quick call. And an answer, Leachy, why are you there? Are you able to find a little bit of Irish music or something for me?
3: Sure.
1: Just a little bit of Irish music. Sure. So the phone's picked up pretty quickly. And the person answers doesn't sound like my mate Max. It is a gentleman from Ireland.
3: Oh.
1: An Irish fella. And I thought immediately.
3: There you go.
1: I thought immediately Max is want to flip his phone to a staff member at Hawthorn with an Irish accent. Maybe Connor Nash was with him, an Irish player from Hawthorn.
3: Or he could just be putting it on something.
1: Just to stir me up. No, it was OG Irish. Like,
3: right,
1: it was OG Irish. And I was like, oh, g'day, mate. And they're like, well, who are you? And I was like, I'm Peter Pan.
3: Oh, Peter Pan, you reckon?
1: I don't know why I went with Peter Pan. But I said, oh, he goes, Peter Pan. So you've got Peter Pan on the line. Still thinking,
3: this is a prank.
1: Pass the phone to Max when you're ready. And he goes, what are you looking for?
3: What are you looking for?
1: And I said, I'm buying ellipticals because I was at the gym at the time. I'm looking for an elliptical.
3: Yeah.
1: And he has an elliptical. I said, yeah, I'm working off the man boobs. You know, are you selling ellipticals today? And he goes, no, man, I don't do ellipticals. And I said, well, what about County Mayo? How bloody good are they?
3: Yes.
1: Still thinking he's going to break character at some stage and say, righto, Peter Pan, here's Max.
3: Yeah, of course. Top of the morning to you.
1: And he goes, man, I've got no time for this.
3: Oh.
1: I sell blooming trees. I was like, what? He goes, I sell trees for a living. I don't know Peter Pan. I don't sell ellipticals. And I'm not from County Mayo. And hung up.
3: Oh, he hung up on you.
1: Well, politely, but he hung up. And I was like, well, that's weird. Max will have to call me back now.
3: Yeah.
1: So I waited about 10 minutes, no call back. And I thought, that might have been an Irish tree seller.
3: That actually.
1: So what had happened, Max had a phone number saved in his early days at Hawthorne, which I'd saved, and then he'd obviously changed his number. And you know it says, like, replace existing phone number or store as new number?
3: Right.
1: I've now got two phone numbers for Max. So I've called his one from early days, which some guy from Ireland moved to Australia and got a phone number.
3: So when he stopped playing footy, he's
1: changed
3: discarded
1: numbers.
3: That number, discarded, and then somebody's come over.
1: Someone's come over and got that number.
3: Who happens to be?
1: Sell trees from Ireland.
3: Well, you should call him back and see if they've got any jacarandas.
1: Yeah, I don't think I'll call him back because then I tried to call Max again and I called the same bloke back.
3: Oh, God.
1: Because now I'm confused as to which one's which.
3: So now he thinks that you're prank calling him the whole
1: Correct.
3: Time when really
1: and
3: you're just
1: calling myself Peter Pan looking for ellipticals and wondering how County Mayo went.
3: He just thinks, Jesus, there's Perth got some cookers in here.
1: And he was either bloke in broom. Yes. He hasn't got the bag of the treat, does he?
3: the bacon McMethan.
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3: Thank you very much, Xavier Ellis. I want to say thank you.
1: What's happened?
3: Well, for my birthday this year.
1: Actually, I don't even think I need you to continue. I'll just cop a thank you. Yes. We can move on.
3: No, for my birthday this year, which was in June, you got me a voucher to Heartwood, which is in Cottesloe, because if you remember a few weeks beforehand, I had received the first ever facial of my life.
1: Typically don't like people touching your face.
3: Correct. Yep. I think it stemmed from high school. I had bad skin and then I just didn't like people touching my face. Anyway, finally it broke down the wall. And
1: Wasn't
3: I just
1: your
3: thought,
1: skin cleared up well then?
3: Correct. And then I went to Heartwood and had the time of my life. It was so peaceful. It was like the deepest meditation I've ever been to in my life. Anyway, I came on, I raved about it, I had a great time. And then you bought me a facial for my birthday from Heartwood, right? So yesterday, did I go back?
1: You went back.
3: Oh, yeah. So I
1: went time?
3: In there. Yeah, pardon?
1: What time?
3: I was there at 12:30.
1: Beautiful.
3: Why?
1: You were texting me. I was like, I hope your phone was away and you were... You're enthralled in the meditation of
3: the
1: facial.
3: I sure was. Nice. Because when you go in for the facial and you lie down and the music's on, and by the way, their playlist is really, I'm just into it. Anyway.
1: Feels like you're in a waterfall.
3: Yeah, but you're just like, it was also kind of like a bit of a bop, you know, but meditating at the same time. Okay. But you need to be nice and zen. You need to be calm. It's just a very nice sort of calming experience. And as I'm lying there and she's just getting all the essential oils ready. And,
1: did you choose a flavour or a smell or a scent?
3: She said, do you have a particular one? I said, look, I've only been here once, so I'm not sure of all of them. She said, do you want me to surprise you?
1: Oh, yeah, surprise and delight.
3: Yes, please. I love a surprise. So she chose an essential oil. She came over. She three deep breaths. So I did my three deep breaths.
1: Oh, you got asked to do them?
3: Oh, yeah. And then sometimes you get worried that I'm just like, do you want me to breathe faster? Or anyway, and then eventually, no worries. And then I can hear her in the background pottering around, getting some oils and this and that. And da, da, da. Anyway, as I'm lying there, I'm thinking, oh, this is so nice. I'm so appreciative. And Zave's got me this voucher for my birthday. And then a second I thought of Xavier, I then started to get the giggles because I thought of your reverse G-string. And I just started laying down and I can hear her pottering around in the background sort of getting ready and I'm meant to be all day and I'm just like
9: So where did this all pop up from?
3: So Zave, obviously when he's gone to get a massage back in the day, he's been handed a G-string to be
1: put
3: on.
1: A crown at the end of last year. Yeah,
9: and paper ones.
3: He accidentally put it on back to front.
1: Well, I couldn't work out which way it was meant to go, so I thought...
3: So the actual G-string was put on the front, which somehow full coverage.
1: Yeah, I was going to say, the pecking was insane. But
3: it was too big.
1: I just thought that when you look at them and you hold them out, the thicker part would cover the boost at the back, and the thinner part would cover the Shaylonga. It just turned out.
3: Do you have a spaghetti in between your bloody? Well, I don't understand how that covers anything.
1: But also, the perfect set was just separated. It was like the perfect down the middle.
3: Anyway, as I'm lying there, it is because you'd given me the voucher.
1: Yeah, I know.
3: And then your name, and then all of a sudden I'm, you know, and, you know, when I'm lying down, I'm all zen, and, you know, you've got your top off kind of thing. You're underneath, like on the comfiest bed ever. And then I just thought to myself, you always worry about drug busts, and then that kind of got me snickering. But then I thought the reverse G-string, lost her.
1: Yeah, well, how do you think I feel when I know that I came out in a G-string back to front? How do you think I feel?
3: Like, it will never not be funny.
1: Well, no, it's horrifying.
3: I want to bring it up. I think about it now at least twice a week. And yesterday was the day.
1: There's 2.5 million people here in Perth, and I just do not want to see that one person ever again. Like, I hope they've moved.
3: So when you came out and the woman was just like, oh, did you say, oh, that's back to front?
1: No, I think I half worked it out. But by the stage, I was trying to walk. Small little part of the old sack and chafe.
3: Anyway, luckily I managed.
1: How was it though in the end?
3: It was phenomenal, but luckily I got that out of my mind, and I managed to enjoy the full experience. So much so that I actually left a review. I'm 36. I'm in my leave a review era.
9: How are you?
1: You're gonna leave a review.
3: Okay. I said always relaxing and peaceful, and the staff are brilliant. That's what I said on the review.
1: And no men in reverse G-string floating around.
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1: Righto, did you see what's going on over in Tahiti? It's the annual Chaupu, the world's steepest wave. Sorry, father of a surfer. Give me a moment to talk about surfing.
3: Oh, no, I'm the mother of a surfer too, Marto. Don't you worry.
1: Righto. Well, I don't know if either our sons will ever be going to Tahiti.
3: Daughter.
1: It is. Oh, daughter's
3: Rivers
1: a surfer.
3: Declared she's going to be a surfer.
34: Yeah, oh. I wasn't aware of that. Yeah. It's just a declaration
3: she's
34: at this
3: never
34: stage.
3: Surfed.
34: No, does she own a board?
3: Oh, she can stand up on a board. We hired one at
34: on
3: Noosa,
34: ground?
3: You know,
34: yeah.
3: for an hour at
34: yeah.
3: the beach there. Just right. hired
1: timing.
3: One and out she went. She loved it.
1: She could go straight to Tahiti.
3: She wants to be a surfer, she said.
1: Righto. Well, tell her the waves at the moment. It's the steepest face of any wave in the world, and it's like a metre below. It's it breaks on a metre of and then there's coral. And you just get the shit shredded out
34: and
1: of
34: I
1: you.
34: Believe it's pronounced
1: Chaupu.
3: Chaupu. Chaupu.
1: All right. Now, did you see the reason I talk about it? Because today in round two, Kelly Slater.
3: Oh, so hot.
1: He got through the first round. How old do you think Kelly Slater is?
34: 795.
3: I don't care.
34: Correct.
3: It doesn't matter.
34: No, he's in his 50s.
1: 54.
34: Yeah.
1: 11-time world champion. He is truly the GOAT. You go, oh, the GOAT of this sport. No, there is only one GOAT in surfing. It is Kelly Slater. He hopped back on. He hasn't been surfing at the series, but he went, hey, listen, I want to go to Chaupu. Of course, you're going to go, oh, come on in, son. One round one, okay? So he'll be in round two today. Keep an eye on that. You'll be watching because he's up against Gabriel Medina, the world number one surfer. So he's up against the best at the moment.
34: Have you discussed him before? I think I've...
1: Something Cole Medina.
34: Funky Cole Medina.
1: Here you go.
3: Where's he from?
1: Brazil. He's one, yeah. The Brazil boys are amazing. Here's a little bit of yesterday's.
35: The waves at Chaupu continue to be as ferocious as ever.
36: Oh, my gosh, look at this wave, dude. Oh, my gosh. I gotta get out of
34: there. Yeah, dude.
1: I love surfing commentators. All right, that's part one of sport. Keep an eye on that. You'll see it tonight, I guess. Rugby league, and of course, it was again. Camel To'o.
37: The Pacific push continues. Brian To'o to join the PNG Chiefs on a 3-year contract.
1: All right. The cheat. They should be called the PNG cheats, not the cheat. Oh, tax rate dollars.
34: You reckon?
3: They still have to fall under the same salary cap, though, and eventually that money will run out.
1: But hold on. It's worth another 50%. Like, they're getting 50% more than everyone else. They don't have to pay tax. It's yeah, unbelievable.
3: Yeah, if you had to go and live in PNG. Yeah,
34: let's see how long they stay.
1: Let's
34: see how
1: long PNG. They
34: stay. You go there for a little bit, maybe win a premiership. Right, the team they're putting together is unbelievable.
1: Joey Manu, Zach Lomax in the setters, To'o, Camel on one wing, Alex Johnson, the record try scorer on the other wing, Luai. They probably need some forwards at some stage, but anyway, because the game's one up front.
34: I think they'll find a few in PNG.
3: Yeah, they're building something, I think. You know, they're going to have a great team. It will be competitive.
1: To'o didn't even go to New Guinea, okay? He came up to Brisbane.
0: Brisbane, the Penrith Panthers said, you've got 7 days and you can only deal with the Chiefs. If you can't get a deal done, and this has only happened in the last week or so, he came up here and met, they flew down, Chamis, et cetera, flew down from New Guinea, met here, went, yeah, I like. Where else is he going to go? He loves
2: Luai. Is his best mate. Yeah. And they're talking Nathan Cleary still may get there, yeah? Could you imagine?
0: Can you imagine?
2: And five-time premiership winners.
0: Incredible.
34: Penrith, New Guinea.
2: New South Wales.
34: PNG. Oh,
0: PNG Penrith. Now, New Guinea
34: play,
0: Chiefs.
34: Are they playing in Australia?
0: No, they're playing there.
34: Yeah.
0: Oh.
34: Have you heard this?
0: No.
34: They play games. Live there. You have to live there for the tax rate.
0: Also, right? Our house here at Suncorp will be the Dolphins, the Broncos, and the Chiefs.
2: And the Chiefs.
34: Okay. Oh, it's Katoni Sags going there too.
0: And finally, can we warn off? Sometimes you go, listen, bugger off the rest of you, because you see the Australian cricket team is up in Darwin. Jake Weatherald, he's from Darwin.
5: Aussie opener Jake Weatherald is gearing up for a hometown test with a difference, heading back to Darwin, where he was born and raised, for the opening match against Bangladesh.
0: All right, that's the story they're pushing. He needs runs, otherwise he'll get dropped. Mm. Can I just say to you, it starts on Thursday, the test, and good luck to the Australians, sort of, but quite simply, look at my watch. It's August.
34: Yeah, what the hell, man?
0: All right, as Barnaby would say to Australian cricket...
6: Sit down!
0: Yeah, and Stewie McGill...
6: Move on.
0: Listen, cricket, bugger off. We'll say hello to you again in October, where you belong, and then just play summer. But right now, this is ridiculous, and it's Bangladesh.
34: Here's cricket. Rabs, cricket.
6: Yeah. Why don't you shut up for a moment?
0: Yeah. Bugger off, cricket.
7: Triple M Breakfast.
2: Let's talk Australian politics. Bit of a shambles at the moment. I'm not sure if anyone else has a lack of confidence in our leaders, but...
0: I do.
2: Anthony Albanese's found himself in a little bit of hot water. I mean, look, this happened a month ago, but it has resurfaced recently. He went on a podcast. You know, he did a podcast with Abby Chatfield last year or the year before, and it didn't come off looking so great. And he's done it again. He's gone on a podcast with this Bush Barbie. Nikki Osborne is her real name. Bush Barbie is the character that she plays. And Bush Barbie's asked him, I think, an inappropriate question in the first place, but she's asked him about Kylie Minogue. And she said, you know, basically, would you shag, marry, or, you know, whatever her, that, you know, quick fire sort of type.
34: Shag, marry,
2: date.
34: Because one of them is meant to be kill. Yeah. And she obviously thought that's changed a bit extreme.
0: Has anyone ever found Bush Barbie funny?
2: No. And shame on Nikki Osborne, I guess, you know, for doing this in the first place. But she's trying to be relevant. She's trying to be funny.
34: Why are you clutching your pearls? Who cares?
2: Well, it's just, it's disrespectful. It leads him into a question that he should have just said pass on. He should have just said...
0: Why was he doing the podcast in the first place?
2: He's 12 months into his marriage and he's saying he wants to shag Kylie Minogue. No. He actually says, all three. I love Kylie Minogue. She's a great chick. I'd shag her, I'd marry her, and I'd date her. All right, so that's the first one. Then he starts talking about the Japanese ambassador's melons.
8: The Japanese prime minister brought a melon.
9: How did he get that through customs?
8: It's a royal melon.
9: Oh, she smuggled... It was a she...
8: She?
9: Did she smuggle it?
8: I don't know.
9: Oh, I'm expecting.
8: Got a couple of melons.
9: She brought two.
8: She brought two, as you do.
9: She just came in looking like Pamela Anderson.
8: She brought two.
9: Yes, really.
8: And they're beautiful.
2: And he's in a bit of hot water because he, like, you know, his gesture was like two melons. And
0: melon,
2: he's done, you know,
0: smuggler.
2: Like the 6-7, you know, the little palms facing up towards the sky. He's kind of like juggled melons, you know, in a... reference to maybe her breasts as such, which obviously was not what he was intending to do. But I feel like Nikki obviously has led him, oh, she brought melons, oh, like Pamela Anderson style. So she's kind of obviously led him into it. Yeah. And so
0: it made me look at the Japanese Prime Minister for the first time. I looked at the photos.
2: Well, Nikki didn't even know that she was a he or she was a she.
0: Oh, yeah, because she's Royal Agates, they might have been.
2: They could have been.
7: Triple M Breakfast.
34: It's Census Day.
6: Get your hand off my census!
34: And as we know, we're also...
7: Triple M, the Munted Dog Network.
34: Munted to, like, this level.
7: Triple M, the three-legged, one-eyed, ugly dog network.
2: Well, the people at the Ekka are celebrating the beautiful dogs and the obedient dogs and the ones that can jump things and crawl through things and do all the fancy things.
0: That's not many. That's the creme de la creme of dogs.
2: We want to celebrate the underdog,
7: Triple
2: M,
7: the stinky, drooling, ugly dog network.
34: Ooh. Yeah. Now, we are doing Triple M's dog census right now, 0484101045. Give us your dog name. Give us a breed. How many legs does it have? How many eyes does it have?
0: Is it in the census? Can someone... someone check for me how many dogs and cats you got? Is that in the census? Pet and what's ownership. Their name?
34: Yeah, okay. Well,
2: there would be. Texas. My girlfriend's got 3 dogs and 2 cats.
0: Would she put that in the census?
2: I would think you have to. It's how many people and pets.
0: Well,
2: and
0: it's the data we're collecting so Australia can move forward. That's the census.
34: Now, this happened on the show yesterday. What? We want to do it on 133353. Punny dog names.
2: Benny the Concrete. My three-legged Staffy Eileen. I love dogs.
0: Oh, he's got a tripod dog.
34: I love come on, you guys get it. It's
0: come
34: a three-legged
0: on, Eileen. Eileen, because then it leans up against things.
34: Gotcha. Took a while, but we got there eventually. And off air just then, we were giggling like idiots about.
2: Well, you've got a mate with a dog called what, Dave?
34: Well, Dave Growl. That's Digby. Digby who made this.
10: Get your hand off my census.
34: His dog's name's Dave, and you love a dog with a human name, but the full name is Dave
2: Growl.
34: Growl. Very good.
2: Instead of Growl.
34: Foo Fighters reference, and I just Googled it, and it came up with one of the most popular punny dog names is Bark Twain.
0: Oh, Mark what about Twain. What about Al Pacino?
34: Harry Potter.
0: Harry Potter?
34: Indiana Bones.
0: Are these
34: Bones?
0: Actual names of dogs?
34: Julius Caesar.
0: I mean,
34: no one has really called their dog Julius Caesar.
2: Maybe they have, 133353. We don't want, like, dog or mate or Diesel or Axel.
0: We're looking
2: like
0: for
2: normal
0: punts.
2: Names that you would call your dog.
34: Yeah.
2: Fluffy.
0: I want a dog that's called Tiny who's 62 kilos, like that sort of gear. Is that all right?
34: That's ironic.
0: Ironic.
34: Are you happy to do ironic nicknames? Or do you think
0: or
34: people can
0: puns.
34: Handle? Well,
2: I met.
34: Can they handle the double barrel phoner?
2: I met a little ginger haired cavoodle last night called Ginger. Ginger Ninja. Does that?
34: No.
2: They should have called it Ranger.
34: Yeah. Well, you don't understand puns.
0: This may not be as easy as we thought.
11: The Stinky, Drooling, Ugly Dog Network.
34: Yeah, we're bloody proud of it, and we want to pump up the ugly dogs of Brisbane. Keep them coming.
0: Here's Glenn from Woodend. My South African neighbour, there's plenty up that way, my South African neighbour has a dog named Botha. Okay, it's Botha, Boita, B-O-T-H-A, okay? He says it's short for Botha, his nuts are gone. That's great, a gilded dog.
2: The celebrity
34: time.
2: Ones are good. You had some motto before, Bark Obama instead of Barack and Sarah Jessica Barker.
0: Sarah Jessica Barker was unreal. Bark.
34: Aaron in Boondall, what do you got, punny dog name?
12: Cyrus. Cyrus the virus. We went outside the... Sorry, we went outside the bubble during COVID and got him.
0: Oh, because he was during the COVID virus.
2: Why didn't
0: pick
2: you call him
0: up?
2: COVID?
0: Yeah.
12: I don't know.
0: Okay,
2: all Scott these, well, Yarrabilba.
34: All these punny names, this is where they end up.
2: There.
34: No, they both end, they always end up like this when you hear the punny name. You watch this one, it'll be the same. You go,
0: okay.
2: Corona would have been a good one too.
34: Where's
2: Scott
34: the pun?
2: In like, Yarrabilba. Yeah.
34: Scotty, what do you got?
13: Hello, guys. My dog's name's Dagwood. Dagwood dog.
0: Yeah. That'll do, mate.
2: See, that's better.
0: That's great
2: Perfect.
0: Work from
2: what
0: you, Scotty.
2: Can we ask what sort of dog? Is it a sausage dog?
13: No, he's a golden retriever.
2: Oh, beautiful.
34: Okay. Always the same reaction.
2: Yeah. My daughter
0: haven't got a laugh yet.
2: My sister has a dog called Cheddar because it's like a yellow golden lab type situation.
0: Yeah, still no laugh.
2: Yeah.
0: Okay.
2: Corey and Marsden.
0: Corey, there's a lot of pressure on you, mate.
34: Let's go, buddy.
0: Come on, mate.
13: There you go, guys.
0: Yeah,
13: my dog's name's Deepa.
0: Deepa.
34: Deepa dog.
13: As in Deepa dog.
0: Finally.
2: I like that one.
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2: Kids are staying home longer than ever, right? Cost of living crisis, cost of spending crisis, however you want to look at it. Cost of government spending crisis. It's pushing inflation up. And they're talking about potentially interest rates going up again at the end of this month. It's 29th of September, Daniel. And they're saying that if the interest rates go up again, it could be just a bloodbath. But what we want to see them is come down a little bit and sit in that 2 to 3 points where the RBA would like them to be all the time, right? I've been listening to a few podcasts recently. I've got no money. I'm broke. I'm like, how do I earn money and then not spend it ever? You can't. I just have been staying home because you can't leave the house without spending a couple of $100 these days. So I just go home and stay there and look at the wall and go, this is fun.
34: Yeah, but then you decide to paint the wall and end up spending money. That's Marto's dad's advice. If he was here, he'd tell you, his old man used to tell him, every time you leave the house, you're spending money.
2: You're spending money.
34: Now, I don't think interest rates are particularly your problem. I think there's a little bit of spending going on above and beyond what you spend it on your mortgage.
2: I've got four kids, bro, and they're expensive. I have kids, they said. And I think I'm going to need to start charging them some rent until I saw this morning. A Western Australian woman paid over $550,000 across 11 years towards a home owned by her parents.
34: 50 grand a year.
2: She was paying in rent. $1,000 a month, let's say.
34: Well, a week.
2: A week, sorry, if it's 2 weeks in a year, yep. That's a lot of money, right?
34: It'd be a nice house for $1,000 a week.
2: She thought she was paying rent as such towards paying off the home to then accumulate the property as an asset at the end of it. The parents were like, no, babe, that was just rent for living in our house to have the privilege of living in a beautiful home that we own. That's our asset. That's our retirement. When we sell it, that's our superannuation.
34: No one's explained to her the difference between rent and mortgage. Oh, I thought I was buying this.
2: No.
34: No, bruh.
2: No. Well,
34: that's
2: parents,
34: called a mortgage.
2: The parents have said to her, they've basically given her notice, like a renter, and said, you've got to move out at some point because we want to sell it. Uh-huh. The property market is looking to take a bit of a, you know, like it's about to level out. We want to try and capitalize on the market while we can. And so they're like, we want to sell it. And she's like, I'm going to sue you. You can't. This is my house. It's ended up in court, but she's lost the court bid to stop them from selling the property because they're like, no, you were just paying rent. Technically, the agreement was never to own the property at the end. Yeah. And I thought
34: to myself,
2: and she's
34: dropped a whole bunch of money on lawyers there. So well done, mate. So not only are you in the hole for the rent, you now hired lawyers and you've lost the case.
2: But it reminded me, remember Wednesday, we're throwing it back. Yeah. When you moved out of home, you went and paid rent and you lived in a city or you got an apartment or whatever and you went off to uni. Kids don't do that these days. They're staying at home. Mm. And I've got friends who have adult children that are living in their homes and they're paying board or their parents are taking the board out of their pay because some of the kids can't manage their money real well. And so the parents get their pay, then they take out their fuel, their registration, their insurance, you know, whatever their bills are, plus a little bit of saving money, plus a little bit of board to contribute to food, etc., for them because they can't do it themselves. But paying board, what's the arrangement going on in your
34: just
2: home? Because I have a 16-year-old daughter. She's not moving out anytime soon.
34: Just and on that system, one sec. That system, has Corey thought of implementing that with you?
2: He does do that with me
34: so
2: already.
34: So his pay goes, your pay goes into his account.
2: Yes, it does.
34: Now, he takes out.
2: He gives me a little allowance every week.
34: What's your
2: and
34: allowance?
2: And then I spend that and then I say to him, hey, my card just declined. Can you give
34: hello
2: me some money?
34: Can you?
2: He's like, well, he's now adopted the approach of, no, that money has to last you the week. If you can't make that last the week, then you have to walk away from whatever it is that you've gone to pay for and it's declined. I'm like, but it's fuel. It goes, not my problem.
34: Well, you're walking home, babe. What's not your weekly problem allowance? Can you give us a ballpark?
2: No, I don't know. Maybe it's ridiculous and I'm a brat. I don't know. 1-3-5-3 though. Yeah. Have you got teenagers, you know, like, or young adults, 18 to what, 25? Are they still living at home? Mm. Are you charging them board? What are they paying? What's the arrangement? I could not leave home quick enough. I got in my car, packed my shit, and I drove to the city and I was like, I'm going to go to uni in there, I'm going to get a job in there, and I'm going to find an apartment in there.
34: I'm going to get a tattoo of my signature on my body. I'm going to do all the responsible things.
2: I wish I hadn't told you that. But, you know, I could. And at the time, I was going to uni doing a diploma of international business. I had three jobs. I was doing promo work, I was doing temp admin work, and I was working in a bar at night so that I could pay rent in the city. I wanted to live at Kangaroo Point. I was paying $380 a week in rent. So I had to have three jobs to be able to afford that, plus food, plus alcohol. And so I got a job to do that.
34: You got three jobs?
2: Several jobs. But a lot of my friends who lived at home and went to uni, they had to pay rent. And it might have been $100, you know, a week or something like that. But that was the arrangement that they had between them and their families.
34: Well, Jono in Salisbury here said, we introduced earn or learn. When you leave school, if you're learning by doing an apprenticeship or uni, you don't pay board, but if you're earning, then you pay rent.
2: I like that.
34: That's a good little system to incentivize. Come on, mate, get a skill, get a trade, go to uni, do something.
2: But after this, Jono from Salisbury, another day, we have to do a, do you pay for your kids' uni? Or do you leave them in a hex debt? Because we've got friends who said, no, I want them to go to university. I pay for that. I'm like, I thought school fees were going to end at grade 12. Hmm. But now I'm up for uni fees too.
34: No, hex debt's a good one though. Let them have it. It's really low interest rate. Let
2: Adam
34: them have
2: from Camp Hill was charged a quarter or whatever he earned as a kid.
34: Right.
2: Yeah, right.
34: Like a commission. You've got to manage.

0: as you, Margot, as you know, got four of them living at home, three big burly boys and a daughter.
1: Jeez, they eat, don't they, Paul?
0: Mate, they can eat.
1: Can I ask how old? What do they range from?
0: So 16 to 22, okay. 21.
1: And yep, the three yep. boys, are they the eldest and the daughter's the youngest?
0: That's right.
1: All right. And now are all three of the boys paying board?
0: So the two working boys are paying board. The adolescent, the 18-year-old, 17-year-old boy doesn't pay because he'll earn or learn, right?
2: Earn or learn. There it is.
1: Same as you.
2: It's a thing.
0: So she's still at school.
1: Has she got a little job on the side or anything like that?
2: Now, Paulie, are you worried, earn or learn? Are you worried you're just going to get a professional student who's just going to do it like a doctorate of philosophy and then like 55?
0: That doesn't always work. I had one that left school just so he could go and learn because he didn't want to go to school, then dropped out a year later and still lost.
1: Yeah, right. Paul, can I ask? it's a personal question. You can say no. How did you figure out what the arrangement would be for cost, essentially? So what are you charging them and what does that cover? Because, you know, does it include groceries? Is it just, you know, water, electricity, et cetera?
0: Yeah, well, it got to a point where you just can't get them out, right? They just stick around and
1: and that's nice. You want them to stay at home because it means they love you.
0: No.
3: Triple M Breakfast.
2: I love hearing our little sayings pop up out in the wild. You know, every now and then a Triple M listener will come up to me and say,
4: I just shake my head and think, lucky to be alive.
1: The one that I get the most is sitting around watching TV, Margot.
5: Doing adult crime, you've got to do the adult time.
1: Or get your hands off my...
2: Yeah, that gets yelled at a lot as well.
6: Get your hand off my penis, Triple M.
2: I'll often get yelled at the Gabba if I'm doing it. You just looked at the clock.
1: That's
2: a risky
1: kids
2: one.
1: Kids in cars, sorry.
2: Yeah, he's another one. Just if you've got sensitive ears, people at the Gabba will sometimes yell at this, and I'm doing the Lions impersonation, you know, the grand MC when I'm just roaching off the Brizzy Lions.
7: So dinosaur and dickhead.
2: Cop a lot of that. Here's one in the wild for you. So this was a news story.
8: Administrators of a major Sydney developer have warned it could collapse completely before the week is out.
2: All right. Not great, right? Big developer.
1: No good.
2: Yeah.
8: Staff were told the company doesn't even have enough money to pay this week's wages.
2: All right, so no cash. Where do you think we're headed here,
1: Margot? Not getting paid until you get paid.
2: Where do you think
1: is it a chopper?
2: Now, did he do Robbo. This intentionally?
1: Cash?
2: This is the administrator here.
1: There's no cash here.
9: There's no cash here. We don't have any cash to pay wages. We don't have any cash to pay suppliers. So unless that situation can be resolved, we won't have any option other than to close the business.
10: There's no cash here.
2: I wish he'd gone. You know, investors coming after you. You got loans to replay. Well,
11: I'm bobbing and weaving.
1: no cash.
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9: Hey guys, let's head over to Western Australia where police during a routine traffic stop have uncovered an interesting ingredient in a takeaway order. Mm-hmm. Body cam footage picking up a suspicious inclusion in someone's package.
10: Inside a breakfast muffin and between the buns, cheese, meat and allegedly a Ziploc bag filled with methamphetamine.
11: Holy.
9: Holy, that puts a whole new meaning. 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
11: Yeah, we're worried about productivity in Australia. If you want your delivery drivers, you know,
9: to be more productive.
11: Obviously we're joking, meth responsibly. I won't ever admit that there's meth in my burger, but there will be signs. What do you normally feel like doing after you eat fast food? Just lying on the couch?
9: Lying on the couch.
11: Have you ever felt
9: doing
11: like
9: nothing?
11: You ever felt like cleaning the
9: hangover.
11: House? If I get up after my burger and fries and start vacuuming under the couch, you know.
12: Triple M breakfast.
11: Earlier when we were talking about kids not moving out of home, different setups going on. We're finding very popular the
9: intergenerational. It's very European. You know, the Europeans, they don't kick their parents out and send them off to aged care. They all move in together and they all care for each other and look after each other. It's beautiful.
11: Yeah. Came a cropper during COVID when the youngsters are bringing that home. Oh, no, you've killed granddad. Died. What have you done?
9: Oopsie.
11: No, what was the system? The study, it was either study or pay board.
9: Earn or learn.
11: Okay, Michael and Daisy Hill, you got kids at home. How are you rolling the setup? They paying board?
13: I've got three kids aging from 27 through to 22.
9: Okay.
13: So
9: how many of the three still living at home, Michael?
13: All three.
9: All three still living at home. Okay.
13: So the 27-year-old, God bless his little cotton socks,
9: So patronising, Michael. I'm sure he appreciates that.
13: Yeah. He's got two...
9: Children?
13: No. Two rental properties. He still lives at home.
9: He's leveraging you to stay at home and not. Is he paying board at your joint?
11: Yeah. Okay, good.
13: We encouraged him.
9: And he's getting married. Can I ask how much?
13: He pays about $450 a week
9: to live at home.
13: A fortnight.
9: So say $225 a week. And then he's got two rental properties. So he's got income coming in. Is he profiting from that income or is it just enough to pay off both of the interest and principal repayments?
13: Pretty much what you said, yeah. They're covering themselves.
9: And then he's got himself a nice little asset.
11: I don't mind that.
13: Yes, yeah.
9: That's a great idea. Okay.
13: And then I've got another one that's 24. Now, he's just finished uni. Yeah. So while he was at uni, we did not charge him board.
9: Because he's learning.
11: Yeah.
13: But he had a part-time job.
9: Yeah.
13: And I said, look, I'll pay for your food and everything, but you got to pay for your rego and fuel in your car and if you want to go out. But I'll clothe you, feed you.
9: Yeah. And he's at that point. Michael, can I ask, the uni fees, were you paying for the for him to go to uni or was he paying, has he got like a hex debt?
11: Just leave that on hex. Yeah. Margot's actually writing all of this down.
9: Well,
11: she's
9: I actually am because I've got a 16 and a 15-year-old who are, you know, in the next 2 or 3 years about to finish up school and go off and get a job or uni or whatever. And I want to know what the arrangement is because my approach was, go on, go out and live in the real world. Go and pay rent. Go and get a job. Go and figure it out like we had to. But the more and more I speak to my friends who have older children who are living at home still and doing uni and working and stuff, they're like, it literally is not an option for them. But Michael, you've got a son who's got two properties.
11: Let's check in with you, Michael. I'm going to set an alarm. 30 years' time, I want to check in when your son is still living at home and he has 19 investment properties and he's still roaching.
12: Triple M Breakfast.
11: Okay, there's two finalists already in. We are talking Peter and Josh from Woody Point, first grand finalists, and then Dan and his 14-year-old Christina from Windaroo. They won the vote yesterday.
9: But we need another one, our third finalist that will join Peter and Josh and Dan and Christina in here in the studios on Friday to perform live where we will announce our winner who will be performing in the Rockstars Lounge at Riverfire Saturday night.
11: It's either going to be Sean, Charlie and Benji doing a bit of akadaka. Or Dan and Chelsea.
9: Dan and Chelsea.
11: Yeah, doing a bit of, what was it, Margo? Nathan Buckley?
9: Jeff Buckley.
11: Yeah, oh, she's got it.
9: She actually has a proper voice.
11: Proper.
9: She needs to go onto The Voice or Australian Idol's coming up. There are so many opportunities these days, but it all came down to you, our listeners, and who you want to see in our top three finalists. We said the votes earlier were 53% to 47%, but there has been a late surge in votes.
11: If you want, you can reveal what it was if 53-47 historically. Tell them who was winning back then.
9: 53% of the votes were for AC/DC.
11: That's right.
9: Sean, Charlie and Benji, 47 votes for Hallelujah.
11: But
9: there has been a rampage of fans for our winners going through to the top three are Sean, Charlie and Benji.
11: They ended up increasing the vote to 57%. Shauno in Lansborough.
9: Oh, Sean.
11: Well done, pal.
9: Congratulations. You've made it to our top three finalists ahead of Riverfire. How exciting. The boys, how old are your boys? Tell us a little bit about you guys.
14: So Charlie plays the guitar. He's 10, and Benji just turned 9. He plays the drums, and I do a bit of bass for them. We've actually got a little bit of a band, garage band, happening.
9: Does your band have a name, Sean?
14: Yeah, we are the Skeletones.
9: The Skeletones. I like that. Yeah. And how long have you guys been playing together for?
14: Well, I think Charlie started when he was 5 and Benji when he was 4, so just mucking around with stuff since then. But we've got about probably 90 Triple M type songs that we play.
9: Oh, wow.
11: Perfect for the Rockstar Lounge. Now, we had a little bit of trouble with the drumming. The first audition was on an electric drum kit, and then we got you to re-audition on...
9: Is it a box what? Or some pots and pans? What are we working with?
11: Yeah.
14: Well, that's actually like a drum box. You can actually put a microphone to it, and it's the first time we actually borrowed it. It's the first time Benji's ever played it.
11: Is that the one where you sit on it? You sit and it's got a hole in it and you just kind of...
14: Yeah, you sit in it, it's got a hole in it. It's got different areas of the box. Different areas of the box make a different drum sound. So.
9: Well, Sean, Charlie and Ben are our final entry in our top three finalists. And on Friday, you're going to be here in the Triple M studios and hopefully Marto's back because this was his idea. Mm. He thought, how cool would it be to bring dads and their kids together ahead of Father's Day and give them an opportunity to play in the Rockstars Lounge where you potentially could be playing Saturday night at Riverfire.
14: Oh, that's great. Can I just say that that girl we were up against, she was amazing. I didn't think we had a chance at all. She was just absolutely amazing.
9: Isn't her voice incredible? I genuinely think she should go and enter a singing show or do something with her music career.
11: I'm so glad you said that, Sean. Well said. To Chelsea and Dan, Chelsea, you'll be fine, mate.
9: Yeah.
11: You like, if you want to be a singer, just go and be a singer.
9: Just keep adding that pavement. Sweet. Get out there on the streets like Tones and I. You know, she was singing on the streets, busking away.
11: Yeah.
9: Well done. She's on The Voice.
11: Well done, all. We got our three finalists. Friday morning, we'll decide who plays in front of 500,000 people at River Fire by Australian Retirement Trust. It is Triple M.
15: Triple M Breakfast.
11: Margo, you just brought something up that we forgot to touch off the show, and it's not on the rundown.
9: Well, we talked about Angry Anderson yesterday off to hospital after he had a stroke at his cardiac arrest.
11: Heart attack, yeah.
9: Heart attack, sorry.
11: Go on, mate, his brain's fine.
9: You've got to keep an eye on your old people. 80-year-old Dolly Parton we lost recently. Tim Curry we lost recently. The other fella that is the voice for Optimus Prime. Yeah. We just lost him, another 80-year-old.
11: He was a bit old. He was 86, I think, Peter Cullen.
9: Angry Anderson, 79, almost 80. And now there's another one. Lionel Richie, off to the hospital. I don't know if you've got number 68 there.
11: I got some actual
9: news. Do you want it? We'll just tell you. Lionel Richie's in hospital.
11: Yeah.
9: He's on tour. Who knew? Lionel Richie still dancing on the ceiling, apparently.
11: Did he fall off the ceiling? Zero.
9: Maybe he fell from the ceiling.
11: What's wrong with Lionel? Do you know?
9: Dehydrated. We told you, heat stroke this week, heat wave this weekend. Got to stay hydrated.
11: Watch out for your Lionels and your Lionels in your life too, because Lionel Messi quit.
9: Lionel Messi retired.
11: Lionel Messi's
9: just from international football.
11: Yeah, and Lionel Richie is bloody, how long is he in hospital for again? You can't do that.
9: Very clever.
11: When someone's sick, because you don't know. Hopefully he's okay.
9: You got any Lionels or Lionels in your life? Are there many Lionels around anymore?
11: 133353. Is there a Lionel or a Lionel in your life? Are they doing okay? We need some good Lionel Lionels.
9: Check in on them. Yeah. Give us an update.
11: Yeah. Just look after your Lionels, team.
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28: I've asked Mel, our boss, to come in. Good morning, Mel.
29: Good morning.
28: Hamish is involved in this as well, Roo. Because I wanted to get a sort of a straw poll on this. So watching an ad, sitting on the couch on the weekend, an ad comes on TV about tracking your family. And they thought this was magnificent. The lady in the ad goes, oh, I know where my husband is and where my kids are, mum and dad. And I'm sitting watching, that's the worst thing I've ever heard of. Getting tracked by the missus. Stick that as far up your backside as you can. I thought, this is ridiculous. But I thought I'd ask all of you because, look, I can see the need. I reckon if I had teenage kids, obviously things that go on in society, if your kids are getting a bus home from school or whatever, I'd want to know where they are. I do get that. Maybe, you know, mum or dad's got dementia, the old, you know, need to look after them. But if I'm at the pub and I've gone, like, oh, you're at the pub again, Dad, or are you at the races again, eh? Like, I do not need that in my life. I am serious.
30: Yeah.
28: Mel, you've got little kids about to go to high school perhaps. Where do you sit on this?
29: Well, we've got a bit of a spectrum. So my stepson's just turned 18.
28: Ah, okay.
29: And he was going to high school. So we very much, because from our house, he had to catch two buses to get to high school because the high school's closer to his mum's house. So we definitely wanted him to have a phone and we were more than happy for him to have a phone so he could contact us or anyone he needed to if there was any trouble for him. And isn't that enough? For me, that was enough, was just having the mobile phone and having that level of security. I didn't need to know exactly where he was. And my daughter will be starting high school next year, so I guess I will be thinking about this more. But even then, it's just this illusion of control. Do you think because you can track your family, they're somehow going to be safer? You know, are your kids going to be safer? I think if, God forbid, they were in some sort of trouble or some sort of accident, them having a phone should be enough. Or if they were in an accident, there'd be some responsible adult who'd contact me.
28: Well, I am. I'm just scratching my head quite seriously. And to anyone listening, please, if you do this or you think it's a great idea, please enlighten me. As to, as I said, I'm watching this TV ad and this lady's that happy with herself.
29: Well, she's a paid actor, where Ditz,
28: everyone in my...
29: she's so happy.
28: Did I fall for that?
29: She gotcha.
28: I just thought, do we really, really want to track everyone in our family?
29: I do have friends who use it and they love it. And I think it's more of a shortcut for life. So instead of texting your husband going, when are you coming home? You go, oh, he's on his way home. He's going to be going past North Park Shopping Centre soon. Get some milk, get some stuff for dinner.
28: Rue, you got six kids. What do you think?
30: I think my wife uses it with our kids that have got phones just to see where they are and make sure they're safe, but not, she's not checking it every 5 minutes. And I just tried to ring her to see how, you know, how many of them use it. I'm 99% sure my 18-year-old wouldn't be on it. Don't even know if the 16-year-old's on it. But, look, you do want to – we only give the kids phones at 13 anyway, so they're you know, and they are, you know, going to different schools. But it's more of a security thing. It's not – my wife's not absolutely watching them, their every move. Mm. But when they're going to the – say, going somewhere the at, to the Rundle Mall or the parade or wherever they're going, the footy or whatever, just making sure where they are, that's all, and saying where they are. So mm. it's it, – we're not you know – what do you call it?
29: Not stalking
30: them by any stretch. Man. And I'm certainly not on it.
28: Mm. Hamish, what happens in your family?
30: And I don't know a bloke who is on it, by the way.
5: Mm. Yeah, no, it's definitely a no-go in my house. And, yeah, we don't have any plans to use anything like that. I very much fall in the same bracket as you, Mo. I think, you know, phones are enough. We're already in each other's lives enough. We're in each other's pockets. You know, we know far too much about the inner workings of our lives already as it is. And you know, I do think I get the case for security and safety and all of that. And, you know, I totally understand the logic behind that. But I do think there is also a case to be made for, you know, kids still having a right to some level of privacy. Like, I know they're kids and,
28: yeah.
5: You know, there are a lot of dangers out there in the world and stuff, but, you know, none of us grew up with that level of scrutiny. And
30: look what you got up to.
29: It was fun.
30: It was,
29: and I don't want Danny tracking me either, and I certainly don't want to track him.
5: Yeah.
28: No, well
30: but
28: said.
30: There's a
28: well
30: stack
28: said,
30: of families out there using it. This Live 360 is a massive... success in terms of a business. Now that doesn't mean it's right and doesn't mean it's used right all the time and all that, but huge amounts of people are on it.
28: So it'll become normal then to this generation who will then have kids in years to come. That will be the norm. We will all track each other. Is that really what we want?
30: But you're using it like it's stalking. That's the way you're talking. And most people out there listening now say, Ditch, it's not that.
5: I think there are a lot of people doing it.
30: Just
5: like
30: keeping
5: that.
30: An eye on your kids and make sure they're safe. That's not stalking. No, if you're looking at it every second and saying, oh, there's Ditsy's down there and doing this and doing that, they're not. Most people aren't doing that.
28: Okay.
29: The other thing, I know what sort of teenager I was, and I would have found a way around it.
28: Yeah.
29: I would have left my phone wherever it was meant to be and done whatever I wanted to do.
28: Been taken off. Paul at Maitland, good morning. What happens in your family?
7: Yeah, morning team. Yeah, we've got the Life 360 with a couple of kids. One's 19, one's 17. We use it a fair bit because being out in the country, everywhere they got to drive is sort of 20, 30 k's away.
28: Yeah.
7: The Life 360 notifies you if, you know, there's severe braking or if they're in an accident. And I've had a friend whose son had a pretty bad accident. Straight away he could look, see where he was and get to him before the emergency services could get there.
28: Right.
7: So it tells you lots of things, but it's a bit of security. You know, my lad was started on a motorbike. You get a bit worried. I mean, I'm glad it wasn't around when I was a kid, but my parents probably, yeah, wouldn't have let me drive anywhere.
30: Yeah. It tells you how fast they're driving too, doesn't it?
7: Yeah, it tells you how fast, risky events, like if they're on their phone while they're driving, if they're speeding. Right. Yeah, so you've got to respect their privacy.
28: Yep.
7: The daughter lives in Adelaide. We don't really check on her, but it's a pretty handy little tool to have, and it's a bit of security as well.
28: Kerry, Onkapringa Hills. Hello, Kerry. What happens in your house?
8: Morning. So I've got an 81-year-old mother who has sold a house and has bought herself a big motorhome. She's just her and her cat.
28: Wow.
8: So she decided to go travelling.
30: What
28: an adventure.
8: Yeah. I'm very proud of her. She's still pretty good for 81. But she tried to go from Goulburn to Broken Hill in one day, which is like 1,000 k's.
30: Come on, Mum.
8: Wow. Which is one thing I told her. No going remote and don't go trying to push it.
28: Mm.
8: So she got out about 60 k's out of Wilcannia towards Broken Hill and nearly ran out of diesel. So she stopped on the side of the road.
30: I think you better have a chat to Mum.
28: Yeah.
8: Yeah, well, she's with me now because she ended up really sick and in hospital in Broken Hill. But I was able to see her. She hated me having the app.
30: Yeah,
8: said you can see where I am all the time.
30: Yeah.
8: Luckily
30: you did.
28: I can see that is a very, very good use for it though.
30: Yeah.
28: No problem. Yep. No doubt about that.
30: And tell Mum to put some petrol in the tank, will you?
8: I told her. So she was stuck on the side of the road for 5 hours waiting for RAA.
30: That's dangerous.
28: Good on you, Kerry. Right. Thanks for calling.
30: Let's go to Reeves Plains. G'day, Marcus. Do you use the tracking apps and do you think they're good?
9: Yeah, we have a whole family, and it's fantastic for everything everyone has just said. And it's actually a really good live planning tool. So everyone knows where everyone is, and everyone's going to get home to do jobs. And if someone's going somewhere, for example, if they're going to your shack route, they can pick you up, and you've got to a shack block nearby, you can see where they are. So look, next town turn left, next town turn right. But those people aren't very good at navigating. It is a really good thing. And the kids can turn it off, which gets them in trouble, but they can shut it down if they want to.
28: Yeah, all right. So, positive experience for Marcus. Let's go to Keith. Hello, Rochelle.
10: G'day. How you going?
28: Yeah, good, Rochelle. Good, thanks. You use these apps, do you?
10: We do, yeah. My husband and I, we got younger kids. So our oldest is 12, so she doesn't quite have a phone yet. But we run an agricultural business down here. So I use it for a bit of a safety thing. Like, my husband's dealing with big machines and he's quite often out in the paddock by himself and things like that. Yep. So, you know, come tea time if he's not home. Could be at the pub, yes.
28: Come on, Rochelle. Give him a break. He's worked his bum off all day.
30: I've heard the reception doesn't work in the front bar. Yeah.
10: Look, he could turn it off if he wanted. Yes, absolutely.
30: you're not stalking him, are you?
10: No. In all honesty, there is a lot of farming accidents that do happen. So
28: yep.
10: Out in the paddock by himself, you do worry. You worry.
28: Yeah. So, right. Now, has it been a good year down in Keith, Rochelle?
10: Oh, gosh, it's great at the minute. It's fantastic.
28: That's good.
10: Yeah.
28: The old Keith Crows, eh? How are they going?
10: Yeah. Do you know what? All the A grade lost on the weekend, but the B grade, they pulled through and they're in a...
30: But if your tracking apps would have been off at the pub that night. The B grade getting up.
28: Yeah. Good on you, Rochelle. Thanks for calling in.
11: There you go.
28: What, have we got a show pass?
30: Yeah, we can give one to Rochelle.
28: Yeah, Rochelle, the people from Keith come up to the show, don't they? They love it from the southeast. There's a family pass for it. And when you're at the show, Rochelle, you know exactly where your husband is, all right, if you lose him.
11: Yeah. It's Rude, It's a Loz, Triple M.
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28: Crows game isn't sold out, as you pointed out, Roo, but
30: that's all right.
28: Fans aren't happy they didn't get the seats that they like.
30: Well, that's pretty normal what's going to happen. But this is an interesting one that lots of the families of murdered victims in the family murders are trying to get together to try and get all the suspects of all the cases, all their names lifted so that people can maybe be aware of people involved, and it might jog people's minds and mm-hmm. help with a lot of things, to be honest. So, yeah, it's an interesting one, all that stuff, how what gets suppressed and what doesn't and why it does, and in a lot of different cases. I can see both sides of the story, probably. You wouldn't want names getting out there that have had nothing to do with it, but I don't know if they would have had nothing to do with it.
28: Yeah, you've got to be totally 100% sure when you release those names, definitely.
30: Yeah. Do suspects of all think murders get done or not? I don't know. It's a hard one, isn't it?
28: A lot of people go to court and then get off. We know who they are.
30: Yeah. Yeah, anyway.
28: You'd want to be certain.
30: You definitely want to be certain. The Nepal disaster, the landslide and the issue that's happening over there is just sort of going, you know, from bad to worse, really. 1,000 people now feared dead.
28: Yeah.
30: They're 6 days in to the search. And a second Aussie was found yesterday, which is pretty unbelievable after 6 days. Mm. There's still 42 Aussies unaccounted for at the moment. And one of those is a South Aussie, actually. So watch this space.
28: There's now one of the biggest disasters in our living time, isn't it? Mm. You look at the tsunami that happened in Sri Lanka, and then you look at this. It is definitely up there as one of the worst disasters.
30: I was reading a little bit about it yesterday. There was one school principal who is going to be, you know, a lot of parents' favourite principals. He made a captain's call at one point to get all the kids and run for the hills, and he saved 900 lives.
28: Gee.
30: Of school kids.
28: What a great decision, yeah.
30: Get out of school, kids, and run.
28: Yeah.
30: Tupac, who was murdered years ago, one of the world's biggest rappers.
28: This goes back 30 years, 3 decades,
30: yep.
28: This case.
30: Well, a former Compton gang leader has been found guilty of murdering him.
21: We, the jury in the above-entitled case, find the defendant, Dwayne Keith Davis, as follows. Count one, murder with use of a deadly weapon. Guilty of first-degree murder with use of a deadly weapon. Ladies and gentlemen of the jury, is this your verdict as read? So say you one, so say you all.
22: Yes.
28: Yes.
30: So they're all in gangs, aren't they, all these rappers? Well, a lot of them?
11: Not so much today, but yes, back then, back in the 90s, a lot of them were.
30: It was real?
11: Yeah, it was very, very real. They were all tied up in, very heavy street games.
30: Even though they were massive singers and worth a fortune in cash.
11: Yeah.
30: They couldn't get away from their background.
11: They didn't want to.
30: Didn't want
11: to. Them, yeah. You know? Tupac had a number one album hit the charts, hit number one while he was in prison. So it was just those lifestyles were so, intertwined. So, yeah, almost 30 years to the day is one of the biggest
30: because
11: unsolved.
30: Because this bloke wrote a book or something, wasn't it?
11: Yes, he'd written a book and kind of, bragged. Yeah, to a couple of different people that had been involved, and it was a bit of a well-known fact for many years, and the police finally went, well, you know what, we'll actually just get you for it.
30: Yeah, not good.
28: Mm. Hey, something we mentioned a while ago, but it happens today. We're talking about Apple. So Tim Cook, the CEO, took over from Steve Jobs. And then as of today, he's stepping down after 15 years. John Ternus is the new boss. Now, John, no pressure, mate. But Tim took this company from $350 billion to $4.6 trillion. Don't
30: value.
28: Stuff it up. Yeah, don't mess it up.
30: Shivers. Yeah. All right. Well, good luck, mate. I hope you're very smart.
28: Where do you go from $4.6
30: trillion? $10 trillion.
28: Do you?
30: $20
28: trillion. God.
30: $100 trillion.
28: Anyway, that's what's happening at Apple today.
11: Rude, it's a Loz. Triple M.
3: Triple M breakfast with Rude, Dits and Loz.
4: Best breakfast show in Adelaide.
5: Ladies and gentlemen, please welcome
30: Lehman.
15: Lehman!
30: I'm Anthony Lehman.
28: He joins us every Wednesday morning. Hello, Lemo.
15: G'day, team. Lovely to be with you, as always. Now, interesting one for you this morning. I put up a list. You know I love a top five list.
30: You do.
15: Okay. I put up a top five list on my Instagram last week of the top five athletes with the best sports-appropriate names.
30: Right. Okay? Wow.
15: Like, for example, on the top five list, there was the NFL quarterback Chuck Long.
30: Chuck Long, yeah. Good Chuck for a quarterback, Long. Yep.
15: Yeah. NBA superstar Tim Duncan.
28: Yep.
15: Right. Sprinter Usain Bolt.
28: Of course.
30: Yes.
15: Right? Crowd favourite, Derek Kickett in the AFL.
28: Yeah, that's right.
15: And I had as number one the Russian hurdler. She was a world record holder in the 400-metre hurdles, Marina Stepanova.
28: No. Right? No.
15: Yes. True
30: Come
15: story.
30: On, Lemo.
15: That is a true story. And a special mention to David Hooks, who didn't make it onto the list.
28: Yes, the happy hooker, yeah.
15: And Margaret Court and Lane Beachley, both pretty good as well.
28: Yes.
15: So what happened is I put it up on my Instagram.
30: Yeah.
15: Anyway, it's bloody had 1 million views, and I've had over 1,000 comments.
30: Really?
15: But what I love is people have suggested loads of other names that are sports appropriate. Now, I've got five here that I'd never heard of.
30: Mm.
15: I'm gonna give you the name, and I want you two to guess the sport.
28: Okay.
30: Okay.
28: All right.
30: Names
15: are buzzers. All right, here we go. I'm going to kick it off with Scott Speed.
28: Ditz. Is he a car racing driver?
15: He's an American Formula One car
30: yeah,
15: racing driver.
30: Right,
28: that was a guess. I didn't know. That was a guess.
30: Good one.
15: He actually raced once, true story, in the same race as Australian Will Power. Imagine right. Will Power and Scott Speed up against
30: each other.
28: Will Power's a great name, isn't it?
15: Yeah. All right, next one. This is a Belgian guy.
28: Yeah.
15: What sport did Mark De Man play?
30: Mark De Man. I'll go wrestling.
15: No.
28: No, no idea.
15: Mark De Man, soccer.
28: Mark someone.
15: All right, what about this? This is an American guy, not a mainstream sport, but see how you go. His real name, I've fact-checked it, is Ryan Dirt Eater.
30: Mud wrestling.
28: Yeah, mud wrestling.
15: He used to ride bulls in the rodeo.
30: You eat a bit of dirt when you come off them.
28: Right.
15: Ryan Dirt Eater. This one, again, not a mainstream sport, but real name, Chris Moneymaker.
28: Chris Moneymaker.
30: Share trader?
15: No. Money. Professional poker.
30: Oh, nice. Yeah, good one.
15: And was once the world champion, Chris Moneymaker.
28: Really?
15: And I'll give you one more. Okay. One more. This is an English guy. His name is Gareth Potts.
30: Oh, he's a beer drinker.
28: Yeah. World beer drinking champion.
15: He's a pool player. Gareth Potts.
30: good one, Lee, mate. That's good.
15: And a special shout out to, and this is his real name, former professional tennis player, Tennis Sangren. His first name's Tennis.
30: Oh, come on.
15: That's a true story.
30: Yeah. He didn't change his name.
15: It's spelled T-E-N-N-Y-S. It's a weird one. Yeah, anyway, right. He ended up playing tennis, yeah.
28: That's a good list. Very good list. Hey, before you go, we've been doing this competition at the moment about we're asking people for their pearls of wisdom that they got from their dad or maybe that they've shared with their kids. Just before you go, have you got one?
30: Oh, you'd have one for sure, wouldn't you, Limo?
15: I do. Well, I'm driving now, so I'm going to say, why would you look in the rear vision mirror when the windscreen is so big?
30: Just keep looking forward. Wow. Just keep looking forward.
28: Brings a tear to my
30: eye. People behind you will be worried about that. That's all. That's good.
15: Here's one my dad used to say, never judge a book by its cover. And we never quite knew what the old man meant by that until after he died, because that's a true story. Dad kept a diary every day of his life from 1957 until when he died in 2016.
30: Are you serious? Like,
15: true story, nearly 60 years. And after he died, all us kids were so excited to be able to open up his diaries. Well, this is going to be an unbelievable record of a young man's life growing up on a farm, meeting his wife, care, like incredible. We were so excited. We opened up 59 years worth of diaries.
30: Yeah.
15: You know what he recorded in that diary every day for 59 years?
28: What?
15: The rainfall. Nothing else. Just the rainfall. One number every... Lots of zeros, I can tell you. One number every day.
30: Oh, you're joking. What was the biggest rainfall you ever had?
15: Might have had a couple hundred at one point, but I've got to tell you, on a scale of one to the diary of Anne Frank, it was a pretty shit diary.
30: Good on you, Lee, mate. Thanks for joining us.
15: All right, good on you guys.
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29: when do I get paid?
31: 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Which prosciutto kid's telling jokes today? Is it Joe, Nick, Tom, Sophie, Rosie or Rocco?
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28: We've got T-shirt Tommy on the phone. G'day, Tommy.
33: Tommy.
34: Hello.
28: Hey, what happened with footy on the weekend?
34: I didn't have footy.
28: Is it all finished?
34: Yeah.
28: Oh, so what? Which summer sport are you going to get ready to play now?
34: Cricket.
28: Oh, oh, okay.
30: We're already out practicing.
28: Right. Are you going to bat or bowl?
34: Both.
28: Yeah, good. Yeah. All-rounder. That's what we like.
30: Bit of a slogger.
28: Hey, now, Dad was telling me that the kids are now in your family are going to be in teams and you have to share the cooking each night. Is that right?
34: Yep.
28: So who cooked last night?
34: Sophie and Rocco.
28: Oh, what'd they cook?
34: Pasta.
28: Was it good?
34: Yeah, it wasn't bad.
28: Wasn't bad.
30: It was actually really good, Tom. Oh, you got to be positive.
28: Hard marker. When's it your turn?
34: Tonight.
30: Are you tonight?
28: And who are you teamed up with?
34: Rosie.
28: All right. Is she a good cook?
34: Yes.
28: Yeah. So
30: what are we having tonight?
28: What are you going to make?
34: Burgers.
28: Oh, burgers. All right. What time do I come around?
30: What sort of burgers are we having?
34: Cheeseburgers.
30: What are we having on it? Like, what are the ingredients?
34: Tomato.
28: Yeah.
34: Cheese.
28: Yeah.
34: Lettuce.
28: Oh, hang on. What about beetroot?
34: No.
28: Oh, no. God,
30: you like beetroot.
34: No.
30: Any sauce?
34: Yeah.
28: Okay. Yeah. Sounds good.
30: Yeah. Do we get two or one?
34: One.
30: Oh, that's not
28: will
30: enough.
28: Will you cook them on the barbecue?
34: No.
30: Where? What? Fry pan?
34: Yeah.
28: All right.
30: Yeah, we'll make sure you clean up.
28: Sounds good. All right. Now, how many jokes have you got?
34: Two.
28: All right. What's the first one?
34: What do you get if you burn down Woolworths?
28: What do you get?
34: Coals.
28: You do too.
30: Good one, Tommy.
28: Right. What else have you got?
34: every time we take the puppy to the park, the ducks try to keep trying to bite him.
30: Why is that?
34: That's what you get for buying a purebred dog.
30: Purebred dog. Oh, yes. Right. Good one. Yeah. Right. Sometimes you need a mongrel.
28: Yeah.
30: All right, Tommy, you have a good day at school, mate.
28: Yeah, Tommy.
34: Yep.
30: Right, get ready for your burgers tonight.
28: Yeah.
30: How much your burgers cost? $9.99? $15.99? Are they free tonight?
34: $50.
30: Good boy. Good on you,
28: Bit of a mark up there.
30: Yeah, well, all right. You have a great day, mate.
0: It's time for Joe's Joke.
30: All right, let's head out to Roseworthy. G'day, Ollie. How you going, Ollie?
1: Good.
30: Yeah, good. What are you up to today, mate? You going to school?
1: Yeah.
30: Oh,
28: how old are you, Ollie? How old are you?
1: Seven.
28: Okay, wow. So what year are you in?
1: Two.
28: Year two.
30: Oh, that's good.
28: All right. What's your teacher's name?
1: Miss C.
28: Miss C. Okay. All right. Let's keep it simple.
30: All right.
28: Right. Now, what do you like doing at school?
1: Maths.
28: Oh, I wish I hadn't said that.
30: What are you good at? Adding or subtracting or multiplication? What?
1: Both.
28: Oh, both.
30: What is 7 + 4?
1: 11.
30: Oh, 11. Good on you, Mum.
28: Mum passes all these tests. Yeah.
30: All right, tell us your joke,
28: mate. You got a joke for us, Ollie?
1: Yeah.
28: What is it?
1: What animal says oom?
30: Which one?
1: A cow walking backwards.
28: Oh, right, okay. Fair enough.
30: I didn't see good that on coming. You, Ollie.
28: Well done, Ollie. All right.
30: Thanks for that. You have a good day at school, buddy.
28: All right. Good morning. Hello, Sophia.
2: Hi.
30: G'day, Sophia. What school do you go to?
2: St. Paul.
30: Where's that?
2: Blair Athol.
30: Okay. Spot.
28: How good old are you, Sophia?
2: I'm 9 years old.
28: 9 years old. Is that grade 4?
2: Yeah.
28: Yeah, okay. What's your teacher's name?
2: Miss Bergen.
28: Yeah, we like Miss Bergen.
30: Is she bossy or not?
2: A
30: little bit?
2: Yeah.
28: Yeah. Good morning, Miss Bergen, if you're listening.
30: Good morning, Miss Bergen.
28: I don't think you're that bossy. I think you're really nice,
30: Miss
28: Bergen.
30: That's good.
28: Yeah.
30: Good
28: balance. What do you like doing at school, Sophia?
2: Art.
28: Art? What are you good at?
2: Shading and colouring in.
28: Oh, good. Nice. All right, now, have you got a joke for us today?
2: Yeah.
28: What is it?
2: My father, my grandfather, and my great-grandfather all have diarrhea. Oh. It runs in my family's genes.
28: Good on you, Sophia.
30: I don't want those genes.
28: No.
30: Put them in the wash, Sophia.
28: What have you got for our two joke tellers today?
30: I have got family passes to AFL Max for them. A great place to party, learn, train and play. It's all indoors. 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
6: 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Just don't ask how.
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0: The Ripping and the Tearing.
1: Wild, Wild Wednesday, yes. Sydney. You know what day it is.
2: Yeah.
1: Rick is back from Ripping and the Tearing.
3: I'll tell you, when you think you're feeling down or you're feeling flat and you hear Rick's voice, we are back, baby.
2: Yeah, Ripping and the Tearing. Speaking of Ripping and the Tearing, how was your day yesterday?
3: Great day. So Buster had no idea.
1: Were you Ripping and the Tearing down there?
3: I was Ripping and Tearing there, yeah. I was just walking around.
1: Through the soccer
3: It was Dad's brother's Father's Day.
1: ripping and a tearing. Straight through that Father's Day.
3: It was great, but I'll tell you what, I get there. Buster had no idea, so he was a huge surprise for the big
1: Buster
3: man.
1: Buster Rooney.
3: But you know when you have breakfast at these little dudes, like what would you think you'd have for brekkie, Cat?
2: Oh, usually they make you like toast.
3: Like a bacon egg or something?
2: Yeah, I'm trying to remember what was ours were like.
1: Well, I put in an order
2: coffee.
1: To the one I can't make it to because I chose the show first. The options, bacon and egg wrap. I think it's a croissant.
3: Yep.
1: Bacon and egg roll.
3: Yes, beautiful.
1: And I think that's it.
3: You know what we got?
2: What?
3: Manouche. Yes, brother. Manouche and coffee. It was great.
2: That sounds amazing.
3: I rolled out of the school.
2: Oh, that's outstanding.
3: You know the one with sort of like, there's like a little bit of cheese. There was some with meat and cheese. There was some with just meat.
1: Oh, all the manouche.
3: Mate, and there's some with like the herbs or stuff on top. What's that one?
1: Oregano.
3: Like? Oregano, that's it. Oregano.
1: So you had all the options.
3: Mate, the school was sensational.
2: That is unreal. Yep. Is there a heavy Middle Eastern presence
3: bit
2: at
3: everything,
2: the school?
3: I think.
2: Yeah.
3: Bit everything, yeah. It's all nachos.
1: Because they're probably in the area.
2: Yeah.
3: Yeah, there's one, there's one in Penzurst just around the corner, so yeah.
1: There's a manouche in our area. I'm going to make sure that's there.
3: And can I say, that's the first time, like, I was like, can you eat pizza for breakfast, like manouche? And I was like,
2: yes.
1: Well, hang on, the Lebanese have been doing it forever.
3: Yeah, but yes. That is a game changer.
1: I know.
3: We should be getting manouche in here as well.
2: That is unreal.
1: Yeah. I'm happy for you, man.
2: Me too.
3: Thanks, brother.
1: So you
3: and then you know what? Number one dad. Like, Buster
2: you are
3: loved
2: number,
3: it.
2: Yeah. You, those things are very important. You really should go to yours too, Bo.
3: That's it. Yeah, you should go to yours.
1: Mine's on Friday.
3: Yeah.
2: Yeah, you should go.
1: You reckon?
2: Yeah.
3: I think you should go, mate.
1: I usually send me old man.
3: Yeah.
1: He's a soldier.
3: He is a soldier, but I think it's time for you need to put your hand
2: Jesse,
3: up.
2: Mate, Jesse would like to
3: the
2: see
3: the look
2: you
3: on Buster's face when I walked in, mate, it was just pure excitement and joy.
1: Yeah, well, I'll wait up.
3: Yeah.
2: Okay.
1: I'll wait up because I do like Fridays when Woods takes the whole team out and I'm left here with
3: Well, I'm in studio, brother. I'm in studio this

0: Good point.
1: I'm in studio this week, guys.
0: Okay, good. That's a good point. Otherwise, I'd be
1: tomorrow we're going to Joe Bell's.
0: Yes.
2: Oh, yeah.
1: Yeah.
2: Speaking of Manoush, we're going to have that on repeat.
1: Oh, yes.
2: At Joe Bell's, we are.
1: Oh, yes, we are.
2: I'll make sure there is one Manoush for each person in our team.
0: Oh, I love that.
2: Hey, guys, the sex census is out.
1: Oh, yes. You have my attention.
0: Definitely. My ears are perked up.
2: You know how I feel about censuses?
0: Yes, I do.
1: You know how I feel about sex?
0: Yeah, don't do them.
1: Love it.
2: Love sex, hate censuses.
0: Okay.
1: Don't hate the game.
2: I'm in a love-hate relationship with this.
0: Oh, I'd say that would be universal, but anyway. Right.
2: Anyway, the body and soul. Is that from the Daily Telegraph? I think it is.
0: Yeah, it's like the little fold-out, the little lift-out.
1: Great lift-out.
2: Great paper. 2026 sex census found for Sydney in Australia. Here's what it has to say. The national figures will give you first Sydney before we get to the crescendo Sydney. 75% of Aussies are satisfied with their sex lives. So do we have to mark this incorrect?
0: 75? That's a huge number. That can't be
2: right. There's three of us in here.
0: Yep.
1: No.
2: So 2.5 of us have to be satisfied. I'm not satisfied. Woods, I know you're not.
1: What do you think? I'm angry most mornings.
0: See, I don't need it all the time. So I'm satisfied in the last 2 months.
2: So
0: I'm satisfied.
2: Okay, we're at 33%. One in three Gen Zers, which is 15-year-olds to 30, and one in four millennials, which are 30 to 45-year-olds.
0: That's us, yep.
2: Just preferred open relationships with multiple sexual partners compared to 10% of boomers.
1: Oh.
2: But do we have to admit that?
0: I'm happy with my relationship.
2: I love my relationship.
1: I just wish I got more sex with her.
2: Bro, I'm the most jealous. The only person more jealous of me is you. We are the same.
1: Mate, not sharing.
2: Not sharing anything.
0: It's just too much going on. I think open relationships, someone always says, oh, no, it's fine. We can shop around. And then someone's always crying in their car. Like, there is no way.
2: Open relationships are trapdoors.
0: Yeah, I agree. It's one person that wants out, but then likes the fact that you're at home.
1: You got me before with satisfied. All right. I want to throw something out.
2: Go.
1: How many times a week satisfies you?
2: In terms of what?
1: Sex.
2: Oh, one, I'll be happy.
1: Yep.
2: Two, I'm like satisfied.
0: Yeah,
2: I'm
0: satisfied
2: at one.
1: Really?
0: Okay. Once a week? What about you?
1: I'd buy a lottery ticket if I've got once a week.
2: No, but that's what I'm saying. But hang on, answer the question, bro. Like, it's not about how many times satisfies
0: you're
2: you.
0: You're getting it.
1: Two would be satisfied.
2: But you're saying you buy a lottery ticket if you get one.
1: Yeah, that's what I'm saying.
2: One wouldn't satisfy.
1: It's like there's nothing's happening.
2: If I find myself accidentally in the kitchen, right?
1: Yeah.
2: Looking for something.
1: Yep.
2: And Cara walks past and just accidentally slaps me on the side of the hip. Like, don't apologise, mate.
0: Oh, my God. This is dire straits.
1: Mate, I've got three kids, Kat, and another one on the way.
0: Oh, mate, have you thought about what you might want to do to facilitate a bit of loving? Because I'm actually concerned about your blue ball health.
2: Work less, she says, and stop talking about work. So that means I'll lose you.
0: Why don't you just start? No, the work less bit, we maybe not for here.
2: She's non-negotiable with it.
0: Yeah, but maybe if you go home.
2: Stop talking about work and stop working and I'll give you everything. And I go, oh, it's a hard one.
0: Oh, mate, maybe just stop talking about us for a little bit and just...
1: I might start by getting my missus pregnant.
0: That's also key, but that's not happening either. So, look, compromising art.
2: Man, you can get each other pregnant, Woods. You can be mummy, daddy. I don't care, man.
1: I'll be daddy.
2: Just don't talk.
3: The Wild Women, the Ripping and the Tearing.

0: Nice.
1: The Ripping and the Tearing.
2: Ripping and the Tearing. You know what? We're out another one.
3: Yeah, we are, aren't we?
2: Can we get another one,
4: you
2: please?
4: You want another one right now?
2: Another one.
1: The Wild Women, The Ripping and the Tearing. The

0: this.
1: The ripping and the tearing.
2: There you go, Sydney. We got your attention.
3: I'll tell you what. I really want to meet Rick, don't you?
4: Oh.
3: That is my dream, to get Rick on this show.
4: That's your dream guest for this show.
3: Rick from Arizona.
4: Wow.
3: From
4: Hedonism. Could make that happen. I'm going to guess we could make that happen.
3: And I want him standing right next to me in his budgie smugglers.
2: I'm disappointed, man.
3: Why?
2: How have you not mentioned to the team how I and you feel about Rick? Can we get Rick on?
3: I have mentioned it to the team.
2: Yeah.
3: And it's like talking to a brick wall.
2: No one cares
3: about Rick from Arizona like we do, mate.
2: He's not hard. You type in
3: Even Kat had my back with Rick from Arizona.
4: Oh.
2: What do you mean?
3: She wanted him in studio as well.
2: Of course she wants him in studio.
4: Oh, 2 weeks ago.
3: Mate.
2: 2 weeks ago you haven't been able to find Rick. How hard is it? You type in Rick.
3: No one listens in here.
2: You type in, guys, listen, have you got a microphone? Can we go to you? Come on, turn them on. Hey, hello.
3: Get a little puffing.
2: Yeah, come Josh, on. Hello, welcome to the
5: show. We've put the call out, so we're still waiting to hear. So apparently in the last breakfast show a few years ago, they were trying to get him as well. So it's been 10 years
2: in
5: the making.
2: Oh, yeah, but, mate, they're not going to get him, mate. They're not the longest-serving record-breaking, mate. They weren't even trying, mate. And you know what happened to that show. This is serious. This is first grade. Now, listen, you type in Rick from Arizona into Google, in brackets, hedonism. It'll come up. Should we get it again?
4: Oh. Do we need it? I don't want to. You know what? If we overplay it, we won't enjoy it so
3: much. Okay. Well, we've got to bring him at the top of most breaks.
2: Anyway, I'm going to give you till 9 a.m. to get him.
3: Okay.
4: You know what? We'll play it at 7 and we'll play it at 8.
2: There you go. Finally, good news.
4: You don't just blow all your load in one shot. You've got to just space it out.
3: Unless you're Aaron Woods.
2: It's the pearl necklace.
4: Oh, my God.
2: Anyway,
3: just the once
2: speaking
3: a year.
2: Of pearl necklaces, it's World Coconut Day.
3: Oh, really? Now let me get this
2: page. Who doesn't love a coconut?
3: Is that code word for something or is that...
2: Nah, it's a coconut.
3: Oh, actual coconut.
2: Actual coconut.
3: Oh, okay.
2: I love coconuts.
3: Really?
4: What happens on World Coconut Day?
2: Everyone should have a coconut.
4: Okay.
2: Well, we celebrate the coconut.
3: But like drink the coconut out of a coconut. Like coconut water out of a coconut.
2: Yes.
3: You know what I mean? Like, not the actual ones out of the...
2: Coconut water is so good.
4: It's so good.
2: It's so a good friend of mine. I won't mention him because he's a rival. Actually, no, he's doing a podcast. Kyle. Big fan. Huge fan. Love him. He's got shares in coconut water.
3: Okay.
4: Has he?
2: What's here? What are the big ones?
4: Cocoa Bella or whatever it is.
2: The good ones. H2 Cocoa.
4: Oh, yeah.
2: He owns that.
3: Really?
2: Yeah.
3: Oh, wow.
2: But they started adding chocolate and that to it.
3: I'm just straight H2 Cocoa. Yeah, exactly. That's it.
4: You know, that's my hangover cure.
3: Really?
4: Coconut water. Yeah. Get one of the big cartons after a big night. A
3: couple of coconuts in front of you and you're ready to go.
4: Ice cold. Has to be ice cold.
2: Well, you're having coconuts after the coconut.
3: Jesus, how good is it?
2: Jeez.
4: Oh, that's good.
2: The irony in that. Hair of the dog is the dog.
6: Oh, you've got a lovely bunch of coconuts. There they are, standing in the air.
4: Do we have a recent run of that song?
6: Some as big as your head.
2: No, hold on.
4: You like that one?
3: I like this one. That's what
2: the show says. To all our listeners that have been listening since Doug Mulray.
3: Yeah,
2: there you go. World Coconut Day, because you guys asked, Kat asked earlier, what happens on World Coconut Day?
3: Yeah, what does happen?
2: Well, it's just about to recognise the countries that produce coconuts.
4: Okay.
2: Well, we know who we're talking about. A lot of places in Polynesia.
4: Southeast Asia.
2: Yes. You've got a lot. Polynesia.
3: Cook Islands. The boys over there always go there.
2: There you go.
3: Samoa.
4: Kenya apparently is one of the highest.
3: Really?
4: Yeah. Producers of coconuts.
3: Have you seen how they, like, mate, I remember seeing a couple of boys. That. Have you seen how they get them out of the trees? Like, they're no harnesses or nothing.
4: In Fiji,
3: In Fiji, yes.
4: You know, they have a spectacle. You go with a family and then one of the blokes would, like, literally, it looks like he's doing the running man up the tree. It's unreal.
3: It gives me anxiety watching him. Mate, you're going to fall down, champ.
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4: Yesterday, Woodsy, we had a wonderful response to when you spoke about Father's Day and what it meant to you as a kid as opposed to now when you've got, obviously, young Buster in school. You went to Buster's Father's Day.
3: You guys allowed me to go.
2: Well, Buster
4: it was a green light from the start for me. It's important. How did it go?
3: It was great. So I rocked up. Obviously, I think it was just after about 8:15 I got out of here. We had to be there. And then he didn't know I was coming, so Sarah, it's like school line drop-off. Like there's like a line that you got to come in the car park, and I was waiting there. So I was waiting around the corner, and then once she dropped him off, I come and went, "Oi!" And then he's like, mate, he's smiling his face because he thought I wasn't coming.
2: Element of surprise.
3: Oh, mate, and he's just big cuddled, like didn't want to let me go. And then obviously, you know, we go inside, we sit around because we had to do like a school mass and a concert. So, you know, I'm like sitting through things.
2: Do they do the anthem?
3: No, they didn't do the anthem yesterday.
2: Did they do
3: no.
2: the Welcome to Country?
3: Yeah, they did Welcome to Country.
2: And no anthem.
3: No anthem, but we had a, because it was like a mass, like there was a lot happening there yesterday. It was hard to fit all the, like, there was that many fathers that rocked up. It was a great show. Yeah, it was unbelievable.
2: No one
3: there
2: works.
3: It was like literally, there was like 5-6 rows of chairs, like, and they were lined up massively. Then you had standing people behind. Really good to see. Even grandparents came as well.
4: And beautiful.
3: And they had stepfathers as well
2: and
3: there.
2: Carers, man.
3: They had everyone. All the males support in their life.
4: So I'm assuming the kids that, like yourself, didn't have a father to bring. They had someone else represent
2: you.
4: No, but that's what we're talking about yesterday. But, is you have what? Someone else represent you, so it's a family friend.
3: I'll give the school some credit. Like they mentioned, some kids don't have fathers. Like you got people that play a father role in there. And they thanked everybody there. So it was really good to see.
2: Sometimes the mums too, man.
3: Yeah.
2: Sometimes mums come in and represent both.
3: Correct. My mum used to do that.
2: Shouts out.
4: Yeah. Good on you, Beck.
3: As I said, she's got bigger nuts than anyone in this studio at the moment. So
2: She definitely has bigger nuts than me.
3: Not the next person coming later on.
4: Oh, Gus Wallen's exceptional.
3: She can't compete with Gus.
4: No.
2: And definitely not our coconut man coming in later.
3: I'll stay away from that one. But one of the great surprises, got Manoush for breakfast.
4: Manoush, see that?
3: I was expecting like a bacon egg roll. We got Manoush.
2: Did you bring any in for us?
3: No, I didn't because I ate it all. It was so good, mate.
2: Guys, doesn't sound like you.
3: Come on, mate. You know I love my food.
2: Yeah, then, but you also love us.
3: Yeah, I do love you guys. But then after that, we got to do a little bit of a walkthrough through their classroom while they were doing their school work.
2: Oh, that's tough.
3: And what Buster did, like, he goes, oh, Dad, look at the war. And I was looking up and he goes, see that picture? I drew that of you, Dad. It's nice to see that, like, you don't hear about what he does at school. But then when I got there, he showed me.
2: What are you doing, a storm out of the studio?
3: No, it was actually me, right? So he put my rugby league jerseys on. He had to do 5 different Vs for the 5 different classes. So he's taking the piss out of me at school. He did well there.
2: That's great.
3: But the best part for me was it wasn't actually at the school. It was later that night. I was laying him down to go to bed last night. And he goes, Dad, it was so good having you at school today, man. Mate. Thanks for having my teammate and my best mate there.
4: Oh, see,
3: I started watering up.
2: Oh, you did show emotion.
3: I did show emotion, but I started watering up. But when it's my best mate.
4: Oh, he's a big old softie.
3: And he's like, thanks
2: Who
3: so
2: would?
3: Much, Dad.
2: Yeah. Well, no, but he doesn't reveal it.
4: Yeah, but I mean, mate. We're not sitting here crying all day. No, like, no, you know, no, it's no, that's there's time no, and a place, and that's a wonderful
3: it was an
4: time
3: emotional
4: for
3: time,
4: it.
3: Brother.
4: Yeah.
2: I'm an emotional person, but we'll kill you to show some emotion.
3: But then my daughter ruined the moment.
4: What'd she say? Oh,
3: hey, Dad, where's your dad?
4: Oh. Well, you can tell by the way he knows his sport.
7: He's a sports reporter and here's his report. Woodsy's sports report.
4: Woodsy, some key players rested for this weekend.
3: Yeah, so out of the top 4 sides, Kat, the Roosters and Cronulla, well, Cronulla aren't a top 4 side, but they cannot, if they win, they don't get higher than 5. If they lose, they don't get lower than 5th. So they've chose to rest their players. So Hugo Savala, Tedesco, Cherry Evans and Tafaa White, they're all going to miss the Friday night's grudge match against South Sydney. And we knew how hard that would be to rest those sort of players in a contest like that.
2: Yeah, but it's smart.
3: It is smart. But I still personally think I would have loved to have seen Cherry Evans, Savala and Reece Robson play just for combination, only because Sam Walker's out.
2: I understand. In their defence, you know better than anyone.
3: Oh, I do,
2: your body in round 26, round 27,
3: correct.
2: Everyone needs surgery. Just give them a week.
3: And then you look at the Sharks, like our boys. Like we've called for them to be in the top 4. They've just let us down massively. And then their form has been
2: Who's this? The ones that I do not speak of.
3: Yeah, so Nico Hines was sick as a dog. He's in hospital. He was in bed all week last week. Didn't train with the team.
2: I didn't know that.
3: So he's getting a rest this week with Blake Brayley, who's, you got to remember, Blake Brayley played 2 Origins, broke his wrist in between that. Different style of season for him, so he needs a rest.
2: But the Nico Hines, I don't understand, but now that he's been sick,
3: He's had the flu down there. Yeah. But what I do like, right, the Warriors and the Panthers, they've gone out full strength side. They're going to go, you know what? We don't care about resting. We're going to back ourselves. They both want to finish first because you get the minor premiership. It's a hundred and something thousand.
2: That's it.
4: It's not solid money.
2: It's 100 grand.
3: It goes to the club, Kat. It doesn't go to any of the players.
4: Oh, okay.
2: It's nothing.
3: It's a bit more of a bragging rights, but I love how they've just gone out. I'm going to back ourselves. Like, we're going to do it. Mitch Kenny, huge in for Penrith Panthers. He's been out for 20 weeks. Like, he's 20 weeks. So he did his, I think he was up at the game in Darwin. He broke in the ankle of his foot. And it sort of, as he was coming back on the recovery process, he re-niggled it again. So put him behind. But he's the man. He's the key link for me to see him back for Penrith. I love that they're playing more. And you got to remember, guys, Jai Arrow. It's his 100th game this Friday night. And I'll let you know, we've got Jai Arrow on Friday coming into the show as well, live in the show. So it will be an emotional time, but what an achievement for young Jai Arrow.
2: Can I ask something? So are Penrith really playing Cleary and To'o?
3: They're playing all, and because you remember when we played, when we played, you couldn't, like, you'd probably drop out three or four from the team list to when they play. When we played, you could basically bring a whole new side in. So it's good to see Nathan out there, and we'll see how he goes.
0: We must find another brain. You're crazy.
1: It's time to test the statistical knowledge of Sydney's Brains Trust with a guy that's the complete opposite of a genius. It's time for Bo Knows.
4: A wonderful way to score yourself $200 to spend at the Meat Man Wholesale Meats Narellan if you can get this stat correct.
2: What's something 1 in 10 people have done at work that they hope nobody noticed?
4: Ooh.
2: 1 in 10. So this is a low number. Mm.
3: But I don't want to say what I've done because then it's going to implicate me here.
2: Well, I'm going to say what I've done to make you feel better.
3: Okay. Obviously stole something.
4: Like
3: Beanie's merchandise. Triple M merch, mate.
2: Brother. Yeah. That is not stealing. That is yours.
3: But they like, this is for the punters when we go to, you know, our broadcast. I said, man, I like that beanie. I like that jacket.
2: What's ours is Sydney's.
4: See, I feel like merch should be open slabber.
3: Yeah, thank you, Kat. But it's still, and if I see something I like on someone's table, I'm going to steal chocolate.
4: Because let's be honest, when we do outside broadcasts, like at Penrith at the Red Cow and at like tomorrow in Joe Bell's,
3: yeah.
4: If people say, I like your beanie, we tend to take it off our head and give it to them.
3: The only thing I won't give is my jacket.
2: And we should do that.
4: Yeah.
3: Anyone, never ask for my jacket because you're not getting
4: it. Fair. That's why I don't wear it to that.
2: To be very clear, I gave mine to my dad.
3: Yeah.
2: And the other one to Laura's friend, who is the boss. To be very clear, Sydney, if we are wearing Triple M merch and you come up to us, doesn't matter where we are, unless it's really cold and we need it, and you say, hey, can I have your jumper, shirt, beanie, hat, leg warmers, whatever, it is our responsibility as a show to take it off and give it to you.
3: Yep.
2: Except for the spray jacket.
4: Except for the spray. What is it in Fiji? There's a term for it where there's a term for it where if it's a family or friend, because they're very generous with their family and friends. So if you rock in wearing a jacket someone likes, can someone look it up? There's a term for it where they touch it and say a word and you have to give it over.
3: Oh, I've actually heard, I've got a couple of mates and they just come to my house and just take stuff.
2: Yeah, shotgun.
4: Yeah, it's in their culture. Where
2: shotgun bully.
4: Yeah. So apparently the All Blacks, when they come home and if there's stuff that they've been given, like merch and whatnot, that they really want to keep. Sorry, not the All Blacks, Fijian team. Fijian team called?
2: But there are a couple of Fijians playing in the All Blacks, Joe Rokokoko and that.
4: Yeah, so apparently
3: it happens with everyone, man. I've got mates that come to my house.
2: What's the Silver Tails? What?
3: The Silk Tails.
2: What's that?
3: Fiji Silk Tails.
4: Oh, the football team.
2: Okay.
4: Yeah, there's an actual term for it in Fiji and I cannot remember the term.
2: I'll ring Roddy.
4: You know what? If you come up, we should have our own term for it tomorrow. If you come up to us and touch our beanie and say a word.
3: Right, yes.
4: What are we going to say?
3: How did we go with the stealing first?
4: Did we go any good?
3: Because we might go to the break.
2: I'm ringing Lottie. I'm ringing Lottie.
3: What do you reckon?
8: Oh, we're ringing Lottie.
2: That was incorrect. What do you got, Woods?
3: I said stole.
2: Stolen something?
3: Yes.
4: Are you calling Lottie live on air right now?
3: We're ringing Lottie now.
4: Okay.
2: I'll leave a message.
3: He knows it's Bo ringing, so he won't answer.
4: Yeah, exactly. And it is also 6:35.
2: My brother Bulavanaka, sorry for calling so early. Kat Lynch, the star of Triple M Breakfast, award-winning, longest-serving breakfast show. We're talking about
4: it's a Fijian term.
2: A Fijian term.
4: Where if you touch something, if a relative
3: sees yours,
4: and they touch it and say, basically, I like that. There's a term in Fiji. Brother. And then you have to give it over.
2: Okay, so if you walk into your village and you're wearing a tiger's jacket or a stray or whatever, you know, and someone in your family goes, Bulavanaka, or puts their hand on it and they've shotgun it, they get to keep it. Can you clarify if that's true, bro? You can text me. I'll speak to you soon. Thank you. He's on Fiji. Time he gets up about 2
4: p.m. 1-3-3-5-3.
2: I love
4: that. That was wrong, by the way. I don't know if I said that.
2: Hang on. Kerry?
3: Kiki.
4: What? I think it's Kerry. It is Kerry. That's exactly what it is. It's Kerry.
2: Kerry and Kerry.
4: I'm not sure if that's a pronunciation, but
2: that is not correct. Guys.
4: No, that's really familiar. That it's something like that.
2: You're thinking Kerry Ann Kennelly.
4: No, I'm not.
3: KK.
2: Whatever
4: if someone
2: is.
4: Can confirm this for me, that's Fijian. It's we're definitely butchering the pronunciation.
2: Do you want me to ring Marika Corabetti?
4: No. 1-3-3-5-3.
2: I'll ring Joe Rokokoko. I've got like 8 Fijians in my phone.
4: Oh, we're going to think of a term where if you touch our beanie tomorrow, you can have it.
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11: We must find another brain. You're crazy.
12: It's time to test the statistical knowledge of Sydney's Brains Trust with a guy that's the complete opposite of a genius. It's time for Beau Knows.
13: Yeah, this is a fun one today. Your chance to score yourself $200 to spend at the Meatman Wholesale Meats Narellan if you can get this stat correct. What's something 1 in 10 people have done at work that they hope no one noticed?
14: Just want to take you off there. Remember before the break you said, what's the word in Fijian?
13: In Fijian, yeah.
14: It's that keke, but it means please.
13: Please.
14: So one of the guys I grew up with, one of the guys I played junior footy with, a Fijian lad, and he goes, you say that word? Whatever they're wearing is yours.
13: Yeah, you take it.
14: Yeah.
15: That's a Ryan rule.
14: Yeah, is it?
15: Yeah.
14: Oh, geez.
15: Come in there. Whatever's, what's mine is yours, man.
14: Yeah, basically, isn't it?
15: Because if you want it, I don't need it.
13: Yep.
15: Anything. I'm anything. Talking about wow. Anything. I went out to see one of our producers. I won't name them. They went to ChatGPT. But do you want me to give you what ChatGPT's, the pronunciation of it?
14: Yeah.
15: That's what I'm dealing with.
14: All right.
15: This is how, this is how I was explained it. Can you imagine Lottie coming in and
14: Kedike.
15: Yeah, but this is what I was told.
14: You know how they say their names. Like I think a Q in Fijian is a G.
15: Brother, can you imagine, right, like an all-time great Fijian walking back into his household? Kamikamitha.
14: Yep.
15: Right? He's just retired. He's come home, he's wearing all his Melbourne merch, and then his dad comes up to him and says this. Incorrect. Do not use ChatGPT, Sydney.
13: Not for pronunciations anyway.
15: Not for anything. No. Don't get lazy. Get creative. All right. What's something 1 in 10 people have done at work they hope nobody noticed? Glenn from Penrith. What do you got, buddy?
16: Hey, good morning. How are you lovely people going?
13: Hello, Glenn. Good, we're great.
16: Hey, I reckon maybe crap their pants.
14: Yes. We know someone in this room that crapped their pants last week, which is even better.
16: He had a bit of a laxative day, didn't he?
14: He had a little bit of a laxative day. And we're still copping heat from it, you know. We can't have a little bit of a laugh about a certain joke.
13: No, I know. But the only problem is this is 1 in 10 people hope no one noticed. He actually came in and announced it.
14: Yeah, so I think he's 9 in 10 people.
13: Yeah, exactly. I mean, this stat would stand correct, but...
14: Ooh.
13: No.
14: Unlucky Glenn.
13: Oh, sorry, Glenn.
14: Love the answer. I want our producers to give us a prize.
13: Yeah, Glenn, we'll sort you out with a prize. Oh, no, the special line's
14: calling.
13: Here
14: we go.
13: Hello, who's this?
17: This is Connie.
14: Connie. Hey, Connie, how are you, mate?
17: Connie's good. Offer two dogs.
14: Ooh, Tongan, Connie, how are you, big man?
17: Good. Love the show.
14: Thank you, brother.
17: One sec. Boys, I won't be long. I'm talking to Paul Ryan's team. Paul Ryan, from the Bonos. Yeah, the one that was scared of the Manu Vatovai. Yeah, he's a little bitch.
14: Connie, you're on Bonos right now, brother.
13: Yeah, did you have an answer? What's something 1 in 10 people have done at work that they hoped no one noticed?
0: One in 10. Oof, that's a good question. Just to throw it on me now. I thought, well, I didn't think I was going to get food for it. Do I win the car?
13: No, not yet. You have to have your name called out at 8 for that.
0: Can you call my name out at 8?
13: Well, then it seems like cheating now. We'll think about it.
14: Or come to Joe Bell's tomorrow down in Belmore.
13: Actually, that's a
14: good
13: shout.
14: Biggest chance of getting a key, brother.
0: Come to where?
14: Joe Bell's in Belmore.
0: Oh, Docs ain't going to. Wait, so first I have to call in, now I have to go to a Belmore. What the? Guys, you play too many games.
14: All right, one more game. What's one in 10 thing that people done at work that I hope nobody noticed, big boy?
0: Oh, yeah, I'm talking about my work, respect. Well, how do you say respectfully, Docs? Respectfully. One in 10 people that were here. Yeah, are you talking about my work?
13: Yeah.
0: Woods said stealing, right?
14: Yeah, yeah, said stealing.
0: Is that correct?
14: No.
0: What was the other answer that was incorrect?
14: Pooing your pants at work.
0: One in 10 people do this at work?
14: That was incorrect too.
0: Oh, they fall asleep. They parked a forklift, not at my work, but this is a different work. Like, just say it's a different work so I don't get in trouble with the boss because he's a matosi. You park a forklift and then you get the boys to put up all the bags, like the sandbags, and then you lay like a little, like a towel down there and you put like a pillow or like an esky and you have a sleep for it.
13: You know what?
14: That's actually right. That's better.
13: No, $200 to spend at the Meat Man Wholesale, mate. So
14: for the boys at work, yeah, there, brother.
13: Good on you, Connie.
15: So to take it back, on Saturday I went down and watched Alex Volkanovski spar and do some training down at Winding. Mm-hmm. We go down there a lot. My family's all at Warilla. We go to.
14: I've seen your photos on socials.
15: Love it. So he's in camp. Volk, as he announced on our show,
14: yep,
15: fights October 24. I have a decision to make whether to go there in Riyadh or Soprano's wedding. That's a different story.
13: Oh.
15: But we're talking top of the tree people training down there at this UFC sparring session. I've seen sparring my whole life in boxing and different things, but I've only just opened the door to UFC sparring.
13: Yeah.
15: Oh, my Lord. It's real.
14: It's like they like Alex, because he's coming up with his fight. So he's like in the middle, eh? And it's like there's just heaps of people just get a free shot at him, isn't it?
15: No, it works. He said, well, similar. They're all spread mats. I don't want to reveal the cards because you're not, you know. But basically, there's a lot of people there.
14: Yep.
15: And when I used to watch Gal fight, it's like a round robin. Gal stands there and 10 140 kilo guys line up and, yeah, punch the hell out of him.
14: They'll do like one or two rounds each and Gal's going to do 12.
15: UFC's a bit different because people have got different skills.
14: Yep.
13: Mm.
15: And Alex has all the skills, but everyone wants to have a shot of the king when they take him on. Another guy, very close to me, Maurizio Ruffi, who right now is one, he'll win in a couple of weeks without the pressure.
14: He fought on the White House card, the UN Open, didn't he?
15: Finished Mike
13: Brazilian, am I right?
14: Yes.
15: Finished Mike Chandler, Hall of Famer. Finished the guy before him, Josh Mansell's boy, sent him home. Finished the guy before him. He'll be fighting for a title shot in this time next year. He'll probably fight Gaethje.
14: Yep.
15: Depends who he's in the lead, whatever, same division. People go up and down, but he'll have a title shot. He will win.
14: Jesus.
15: He will be the biggest name. He called out Conor McGregor. McGregor didn't want a bar of it.
14: Okay. Mm.
15: They're staying in Winding.
14: Oh, where you're from?
15: Where I'm from.
14: Yeah. Mm.
15: They're staying down there. I won't say where, but there's a lot of them there, Brazilians and a couple of American trainers, and they're all there, and you know, they're in fight camp. He's fighting in 3 weeks. So I have a place down there.
14: Yep.
15: I'll be honest with you. No one's staying there. Okay. I said, guys, would you like to stay there? Yeah. And I'm talking to Alex and Ash, his manager, and we're going back and forth. The boys are there, and I love people staying at my house whenever I go anywhere, especially UFC Brazilians.
13: Oh, yeah.
15: Because you come in the back door of that trying to take my TVs, you're getting a roundhouse.
13: Oh, good Lord.
14: You're more than a roundhouse, brother.
15: Or a triangle, or choked out. There's about 11 ways they can kill you. The only issue I have, there's a little bit of a language barrier.
14: Okay.
13: Oh, all right.
14: Not much English.
15: Yeah, so a lot of stuff on FaceTime. Enough English, but he struggled to find the Wi-Fi, and I was trying to explain on FaceTime where the Wi-Fi is in the garage under the modem, and they don't mean the same things in Portuguese.
13: I can imagine not. Yes.
15: So I was just out there trying to explain how to open the garage. You don't have to open it, but you can find the modem, Wi-Fi. And he just sent on Google Translate, the Wi-Fi has been on the fridge the entire time.
13: Oh.
15: Because Cara put a sticker on it. But every day is a new journey. But I guess the point is, if you are thinking about breaking into the house, bring about 85 people.
14: Oh, Jesus.
15: And this is a story that is not over, my friends.
14: Oh, look out.
15: Because tomorrow...
14: The update.
15: I will tell you the update.
14: Oh, Jesus.
15: Because my dad went over there to help him out with a few things.
14: Oh, no.
13: Oh, no.
15: And he had a couple of drinks.
13: Oh, no.
18: What's in Woodsy's mouth?
13: Woodsy, what's in your mouth? Are you going to whack it in there?
14: Yeah, I reckon. Hold on 2 seconds. Okay. Ready?
13: Okay,
15: put
13: it's
15: it
13: awkward.
15: Further.
13: Oh, be careful.
15: Go further.
14: It's more than one.
15: We'll put it further, please. Sydney would like it deeper.
13: Oh, boy.
15: There we are. Good boy.
13: Okay, Woodsy, are you going to give away a couple of clues here?
14: I'll force you.
13: Okay.
15: You can use your other hand to hold it, man.
14: They're usually pretty cheap.
13: They're usually pretty cheap?
15: Yeah, they are.
13: Usually pretty cheap.
15: They are cheap.
14: You definitely don't want someone else's in your mouth.
15: I don't mind it.
13: You definitely don't want someone else's in your mouth.
15: Depends who the person is.
13: Okay.
15: Depends who the person is.
13: Yeah, you're right. It would definitely depend on who the person is for me.
15: Okay. Oh, actually, no. Depending on how I'm feeling, I'll go anyone.
13: A stranger?
15: Depending on how I'm feeling, yes, anyone.
13: Okay, all right.
14: And from have a bend.
13: What?
14: A bend. A bend.
13: A bend.
15: Amen.
14: In the bend. Middle. In the middle.
13: In the middle.
15: Yeah, some of them do bend.
13: Yeah.
15: If you put, but depends where you're standing when you're looking at it. If you're straight on in the mirror, it's got a little bit of bend of it. But if your wife goes, geez, it leans that way, you're like, I know, darling, you have to bring it up.
14: Not so good.
15: I reckon a bend's good.
13: Yeah, I think it's handy. Yep.
15: That helps, doesn't it?
13: Yeah, definitely.
15: Hit those spots.
13: 133353.
15: Hit those spots that we apparently can't hit.
13: What is in Woodsy's mouth?
18: Watch all the best bits of Bo Ryan, Cad and Woodsy on Instagram. Follow at Triple M Instagram. What's in Woodsy's mouth?
15: What's in Woodsy's mouth? He's given us three clues. First clue, they're usually pretty cheap. True. Second, you definitely don't want someone else's in your mouth. I don't mind it. Kat says no. And three, some have a bend in the middle. Kat, you know more than me about that. What do you reckon?
13: It is handy with a bend in the middle.
15: Okay, I agree.
13: Let's go to Anthony. Good morning, Anthony.
19: Good morning. How are you?
13: We are great. Anthony, what do you think is in Woodsy's mouth?
19: I think he's got a toothbrush.
13: Oh, they do have that little bendy, you know,
15: No, they don't.
13: Yeah, they do. They've got the little, like, so it bends, like, you know, the little, like, springy thing. On a toothbrush.
15: That's not bendy.
19: Of course they do.
13: Yeah. No, it's a little spring-loaded thing.
15: Sorry, guys, I need clarity. What do you mean?
13: You know, on a toothbrush, it has a little bend there so that it can, like, go with the flexibility of your mouth.
15: Oh, the actual bristles.
13: Yeah. No, not the bristles, like the actual toothbrush holder.
15: Yeah.
13: It's got a bend in it.
15: Well, I don't know about that.
19: To the back of your teeth.
15: I'm using wrong toothbrushes then, guys.
13: Yeah, you are. Bend. You're just going, you've probably got a wooden one.
15: I do have a lot of wooden ones.
13: Yeah.
15: From hotels.
13: Oh, not correct, Anthony. But it goes with all of the clues, though.
14: Okay,
13: All right, another clue.
14: You need to suck pretty hard on these.
15: What?
14: Actually, you can blow it as well.
13: I missed all of that.
15: If you have some oxygen, you can blow your load.
14: You need to suck. Pretty hard on it.
13: So you need to suck pretty hard on it. Okay, yes.
15: Stock up on them. What?
14: Actually, you can blow as well.
13: You can blow.
15: Oh, I know what he's saying.
13: Okay, gotcha.
15: You can stock up on them if you blow.
13: No, suck up on them.
14: Suck.
15: What?
13: Like you suck up on them. That's correct. Let's go to Tim in Kingswood. Tim, what do you reckon?
15: And blow on them.
20: Cat, it's got to be a drinking straw, surely.
13: Yes.
15: Hey, yes, Timmy, brother. For a bonus point, he had three in his mouth. Give me one of the colours and we will send you a key.
20: Pink.
21: Oh, yes! He's got a pink. Well done, Timmy.
13: Well done, Timmy.
20: sweetness.
21: Yes, brother.
20: One of these keys. Oh, I love it.
13: Tomorrow, game on. We love this location. We love broadcasting live from there. We will be at Joe Bell's Cafe from 5:30 a.m.
15: No, we won't. We'll be home.
13: Ooh. Yeah.
15: That's our home away from home,
13: absolutely.
15: Guys.
13: Absolutely.
14: Oh. I'll tell you what, I can't wait to see Joe. A big cuddle from Joe. It. Lovely coffee.
13: The breakfast.
14: What about the steak and eggs, mate? Oh. Are you kidding me?
15: Cook me some eggs.
13: Oh, that chimichurri or whatever she puts on it.
14: It was beautiful on the top of it. God. Sensational.
15: Is it? I don't know. I don't think it's a chimichurri. I thought it was a chimichurri, but it's like a
13: sort of like
15: chili.
13: That, a vinegary chili. Oh, yum.
15: Anyway, that's there. Gus Gould might turn up.
14: Oh, really? Gussie boy.
15: And to be clear, no one go near his table.
14: Nah.
15: One of our producers, I won't name him, went and sat over there, go, ha, ha, ha, look at me. I said, do that again, mate. You will find yourself without some toes.
14: We mentioned Dougie Mulray, God to you. He's God to you. You don't touch Gus Gould stuff.
15: You don't touch the king. Especially his table.
14: Our car's going to be right at the front too. It's our car now.
15: Bo's, it's yours, Sydney.
14: Bo's former Mazda BT50. It's going to be at the front.
13: Yep. Coffees.
14: Unlimited.
13: Yes. Free coffees.
14: And it's Campos coffee too. Ooh,
13: oh,
14: yes.
13: Beautiful.
14: Mm, yum, yum.
15: Is it Campos?
14: Campos.
15: Man, I've been seeing Campos.
14: Yeah. You idiot.
15: Anyway, unlimited that. You might need a Bulldogs player and a former Bulldogs playing legend.
14: Yes.
15: If you bring you and five friends, you will get Triple M merch.
14: Oh, how good is that? The merch is the best part. And Kat, speaking of unlimited, you know, coffees. What about you with the keys? Are you going to be very generous tomorrow like you were last week?
13: At the Red Cow, I got a little bit overzealous with the keys, but you know what? I'm probably going to do that again tomorrow.
14: I've seen our bosses. You should have said their jaws just hit the table.
13: Yeah,
14: like,
13: I know.
14: What are you doing?
13: Yeah, but
15: jaw.
13: That's it. If you've made the effort to come and join us in Belmore at Joe Bell's, then I feel like there's got to be some easy way to score yourself a key.
14: Oh, yes.
13: Last week we did a moo-off because it was a Red Cow. It was on theme.
15: That's right.
13: This time it's Bulldogs territory.
15: Oh, Joe Bell's. Oh, Bell-off. I get it.
13: No, I was thinking more Bulldogs as in like we have a bark-off.
15: Oh, yes.
13: And then that scores a lot of keys as well. Usually, I was very generous with the keys and the moo-off.
14: Yeah, you gave
15: You're very generous
14: as
15: well.
13: All right. Well, if you had to.
15: You're very generous and generous.
13: Thank you. If you guys had to go in the competition.
14: Yep. The pet, like, are we going different types of dogs or does it have to be a bulldog?
13: Yeah.
15: Well, we give examples because we are an example.
13: Exactly. Yep. Well, I mean, no one's going to beat this guy.
1: They came bounding over.
14: That was in the news, wasn't it?
13: Yeah.
14: All right. I'm going to go.
15: I reckon they will.
14: I'm going to go as a Rottweiler.
13: Oh, how does that go?
15: I love it that you name the put your pressure on yourself love and you it. Name the dog. That's fantastic.
13: Very good.
15: That
14: it's
15: is really
14: deep voice. I can do it. Yeah,
15: go again.
14: That really hurt my throat.
15: Go, go hard, hard.
14: That's hurt my throat. That one.
15: Just when I thought you couldn't get any better.
13: Yeah, I would definitely give you a key for that. I'd probably be more like a French bulldog, like my little Louis.
15: Go.
13: He goes.
14: He's got hiccups.
15: I've never heard him do that.
14: He's got hiccups.
15: Have you ever heard him do that, Woods?
14: No.
13: He doesn't bark a lot, but when he does it, so you're
14: we throw that much food at him, he never gets time to bark.
15: I give him about 4 kilos of Guzman Gomez every day and he gets home and he goes, hop, hop, hop. All right. I'm not going to say, I'm name my dog,
14: right.
15: But you got to guess
14: gotta
15: it.
14: Pick.
15: And it's going through a range of emotions.
13: Oh, here we go. Can we please clip that up on video and put that out on Instagram? That clip is going to live on forever.
14: I'm going to say a Jack Russell.
13: Yeah.
15: Cross with?
14: With a maybe Jack Russell, Border Collie / Kelpie.
15: Oh my
13: Nailed
15: god!
13: It?
15: A Jack Russell with a board was more Kelpie in it than Border Collie.
14: Oh,
13: wow!
15: And it was it was like me. It was all bark, and then it got cornered, and then it got a little bit horny, and then it got really hungry.
14: What was that? What was that?
15: And then it got tired. What was that? That was me filming.
13: It was a range of emotions. Look, practice your dog bark. We'll see you at Joe Bell's.
15: And can you please, Kat? Because I don't want to say you're a liar because you're not. But can you please show evidence of Louis going, ow, ow, ow?
13: Yeah, oh, I'll record him.
3: Our next guest is Triple M Royalty.
22: My mum reckons I've got a good voice.
3: He's the founder for Gotcha for Life. Please welcome Gus Walland.
15: Yeah, we talk a lot about mental fitness and when things go wrong, but what if we could give the kids the tools before we get to crisis point? A man is here to show us those tools and explain how they work. A man that means a lot to us here at Triple M and has saved lives all over the world. A man we are proud to call our friend, Gus Walland.
14: Yes.
13: Gussie!
2: Thank you, guys. That's very, very kind. And you're absolutely right. Let's prevent this stuff happening before it actually happens. We've got a major drama in this country when it comes to mental fitness and people feeling lonely, people feeling that the world is a better place without them. Well, that's nonsense, right? We want to make sure everyone feels as if they've got a connection and a village and people around them. So what better place to start that type of mental fitness work than in primary schools?
13: Yes.
2: So we focused probably 3 years ago on primary schools after being very much sort of teenagers before that. We realised if we get into primary schools and build mental fitness with the little ones like your age kids, Woodsy, then we're more likely for them to be sponges to take it all in. And go, you know what? It's okay to feel all the feels. It's okay to feel all the emotions. So now we're in 67 schools, Bo, and we're hoping to be in 120. And my morning today is a call out to all our beautiful listeners all around Australia to say, if you've got a public school or a kid at public school and you would like our program,
15: I do.
2: It's completely free.
15: I do.
2: It's there for 3 years. It's for teachers. It's for parents. It's for the kids. Please get hold of us at Gotcha for Life so we can put you on the list so we can come out
14: to
2: your school.
14: Can the parents come into the classes with
2: absolutely.
14: The kids
2: it's
14: as well?
2: Parents, it's teachers.
14: Oh, that's great.
2: And it's also the kids. So it's the whole thing because we don't want the kids to go home and go, oh, I got taught this at school today, and the parents to go, ah. What are you talking about?
13: Yeah.
2: We want to involve them in the whole
15: thing.
2: Well,
15: they need to be involved, to be honest with you.
14: 100%.
15: You're starting from like kindergarten or wherever?
2: Yeah, literally, from primary school, yeah.
15: I'll tell you something. My pop used to say to me before he passed, give me a child under the age of 7 and they will know no other way but mine.
2: Yeah.
15: They're sponges.
2: Yes, they
15: are. And they're seeing and absorbing things before we even realise they are.
2: Exactly.
15: So that message, that seed planted at that age, can change generations.
2: Oh, your granddad's right on the money. As far as I'm concerned, it's going to take a couple of generations for us to change this man up, shut up type scenario. Take a teaspoon of cement and harden the up.
13: Yeah. Can I ask you this? I would have thought your programs would be in big demand at the moment with all the awful stuff we've read about in the news over the last couple of weeks. Mm. And they've realised, I think the Albanese government has said, we need these programs earlier. And we need them in primary school.
2: We do.
15: So something going.
13: So I'm thinking you're about to be in big demand in the school system.
2: Let's hope so.
14: So it should.
2: Mental fitness should be a subject in school.
14: I've got one thing for you. I've got a 7-year-old, a 4-year-old, and a 2-year-old. What's something I can do at home to help build that? And I've got one on the way as well. Don't you worry, brother. Lock the load in here, brother.
2: Well played.
14: What is something at home I could do to help build their mental fitness?
2: Just exactly what you said a little bit earlier when you showed that emotion. With your best mate.
14: Yep.
2: You know, Buster's your best friend. He has been from the moment that you sort of locked eyes together. Him seeing you being emotional and allowing, it's okay to be a big boofy bloke and show some emotion. Yep. That's the greatest skill I think you can give as a father. It doesn't mean you burst into tears every 5 minutes or have deep and meaningfuls all the time, but to show him that it's okay to show all the emotions and to be sad if he wants to be sad or to be a little bit, I'm not quite sure what's happening here and dad's got me. We know Sarah's got it in spades, right? But at the end of the day, you need to be able to show that too. I think dads need to do that with their kids.
13: Well, Gus, if people need to get into contact with you, gotchaforlife.org.
2: That's it.
13: Well, next we're bringing you down to our level.
14: Yes.
13: In a whole different realm. Okay. We're going to play a fun game with you.
2: All right.
13: We'll reveal all next.
2: Sounds good.
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26: Double Ender.
15: Yeah, as Kat said, things you can say in the bedroom and at a job interview.
14: Oh, yes.
15: We are going to start, ladies first.
14: Oh, yes.
15: With Kat Lynch. Things you can say in the bedroom, Kat, and at a job interview.
13: Sorry, but Sarah is far more qualified for the head job.
14: Who'd you say? Whose name?
2: Sarah.
13: Mm.
15: Who's Sarah?
2: That's obviously not.
14: Jeez.
13: Well, yeah. The lady that ended up with the job, isn't she?
2: Yeah.
15: Mm. Woods'
2: yeah.
15: wife.
13: Yeah. No, well, not Woods' no, no. wife. Just no, no, there's a lot of Sarahs.
2: Yeah.
13: Mm. Yeah, just well, let's leave that alone.
2: Careful.
13: Should have used a different name.
14: What's on her CV? I want to know what's on her CV.
13: That was my bad, guys.
2: Yeah.
14: I was going to say, do you normally have this many people applying?
2: Very good.
15: That is... Where's the boss?
2: Oh. I like it.
13: Gussie, things you can say in the bedroom.
2: I'm normally out of breath, so yeah. I can't say anything at all. But do I need any special skills for this?
14: Oh, Gussie.
13: Oh, very good.
2: Because I have certain skills.
15: Well, if it's radio, no.
14: There's also special skills that need to be with your big juggalogs.
2: That's
14: Jesus Christ.
2: Exactly right.
15: Art of illusion, mate.
2: I get them caught sometimes.
14: Oh, yes.
13: All right. I think Graham might be a better fit.
14: Oh, Jesus.
15: A lot of naming people, Kat.
14: She doesn't mind it.
2: You are naming.
13: But do you have any other openings available?
14: Oh, wow.
2: I've got some more.
13: Go on.
14: Oh, yeah.
15: Are we allowed to go there?
14: Look at this sicko. He goes, I've got some more.
2: I'm willing to give it everything I've got.
14: Oh,
2: you know what? I'm committed.
14: You're a lover, mate.
2: Committed. And I can be quite flexible.
13: Oh, I love that.
2: When required.
13: Yes.
2: Yes.
13: How about... unfortunately, Tina has left a really huge gap to fill. I hope you're up for it.
14: Oh, Jesus, teams.
15: How many names you got, though?
14: Sounds like
15: Sarah, Graham and Tina.
2: Yeah, well, dropping people in it today, Kat. Oh,
14: wow. We did say you could apply for multiple positions. Yeah.
15: Things you can say in the bedroom and at a job interview. Is that all I'm getting for doing this?
13: Do you mind if I record this for training and quality outcome?
15: Ooh. That's what I like.
13: Gus, thank you so much for joining us.
14: Love you, Gussie.
2: Loosey goosey. See you guys.
13: Bye.
15: Well, well, well. How weird is your mate? Glenn Robbins just summed it up saying his mate rehearses to pack, doesn't he?
13: Yes.
0: Yep. I wanted to catch up with a friend, and she was going to Europe in about a month.
14: Okay.
0: And I said, do you want to come over on the weekend? She goes, no, I can't. I'm rehearsing my packing.
13: I do that.
14: Do you?
15: Yeah, she said that before, but why? But you got too much time on your hands.
13: No. Maybe I do. No, well, I do that because you got to get it perfect.
15: But can I, okay, when you say rehearse,
14: and you travel, you travel a fair bit.
15: Yes, you do. You're well traveled. So, yeah, I understand that because you go on carry on, and carry on's the key. Because that can save you.
14: Try traveling with three kids to try fit something in carry
13: on. Well, see, that's a problem, which is why you need to rehearse.
15: Yeah, but carry on is the key for people traveling, right? So you do need to. It's an art form.
13: Tetris. It is.
15: But what? Don't you know it by now? Or it's because...
13: Well, it depends on the location.
15: Yeah. But you're always going tropics, darling.
13: Not always.
15: Okay.
13: Yeah, but no, you need to rehearse.
15: What's your hardest thing to fit in there?
13: Shoes.
15: You take shoes to Phuket?
13: Yeah.
14: You have to because you've got to get one gym session, aren't you? You're going to at least get some gym sessions.
13: Yeah, and then you're walking.
15: Yeah, Yeezys for $15.
13: Yeah.
14: Nah, can't we wear those ones over there? They can't, eh?
15: You get 6 days out of them.
14: True.
15: Rehearse packing, okay.
13: Okay.
15: My wife does.
14: So is that you'd call that weird, would you?
13: Well,
14: weird to rehearse. Yes.
13: Some people consider that a weird quirk, you're sitting there rehearsing packing.
15: I consider it too much time on your hands.
13: Yeah, okay.
14: It was my missus.
15: It was smart because I'm well-travelled and you are smart. Can you pack for me respectfully?
13: I can. It'd be great for you. You will need to do laundry after about a week and a half.
15: I'm good at laundry.
13: Yeah, okay. Excellent.
15: My wife, awful packer.
13: Really?
15: She goes, I need another bag. I said, darling, you could fit all that in a carry-on.
14: Jesus.
15: You're throwing coat hangers in with jackets in it and you've got the knee-high boots at the side near the zipper.
14: Yeah.
15: Baby girl, let me ring Kat.
13: I'll come and sort it out for you in Cronulla. But let's talk about weird quirks because, I mean, I've got a few. Yeah, Woodsy, I feel like
14: you
13: have a beauty.
14: I remember we were talking about it off air, so I asked Sarah, okay, what's weird? Like, what's something one of our mates is weird? She goes, you. Like, and I was like, oh, here we go. What's weird about me? She goes, do you remember the time when we travelled in Europe? It was after the Aussie tour. She met me over there. She goes, you wouldn't let me, if it was under 5Ks from the station or the airport, we'd have to walk. I wouldn't let her get it in a taxi. And she goes, it's all because you watched your stupid Taken movies and Banged Up Abroad on Foxtel. So I was very scared of getting any of those sort of things. So we'd carry her up. I remember whenever we were in Rome. It was about 3.5Ks to our hotel. I made her carry our luggages. Because you know how the sidewalks in Rome are like real like
13: weird. Oh, it's cobblestones.
15: Yes.
13: Yeah.
14: The wheels fell off.
13: Oh.
14: So here I am carrying two big luggages down the thing because I would not get in a taxi. I just refused to get in a taxi.
15: Those, you know them well, Kat, those cobblestone roads which have been around since the Romans.
14: And I'll tell you, if I'm in the taxi, I've got Google Maps on, destination, knowing he's going the right way, and so like we're not that far away from where we're going.
13: I actually do that to my Ubers, which is weird. I also get my app out and follow the Uber while he's following the app.

0: Here
1: I do this here in Sydney. Yeah, I don't know. It's a weird quirk. I'll get it out and I'll follow it along in the back seat.
0: I get it when you're in Albania.
1: Yeah.
0: But in Sydney, that's a control thing.
1: No, it's weird.
0: Thing.
1: It's a weird, weird quirk. I have some weird ones.
0: My mum can't do tunnels.
2: Ooh.
0: Right? Mm. And says, while we're talking on Uber drivers, and says to the guy, the local guy from Nepal, just don't go anywhere near a tunnel because I'll have a freak out, right? And your dad says, don't go near a tunnel. The guy comes straight out of the rocks, put the William Street straight into the distributor.
2: Oh,
0: so my mum's having a freak out. And he goes, oh, I'm sorry. I thought you said, how many kids do you have?
1: Oh,
0: so that's for that. In terms of weird quirks.
1: You know what else
0: I
1: do?
0: I can't speak to this.
1: Yeah, really? See, I sway when I talk. Like I have a weird, I sway when I get excited.
0: But okay, because this is, what's the definition of a quirk? Because I like that.
1: Yeah, but it's a quirk.
2: I like it.
0: I think it's more nervous energy.
2: I just heard someone say, I don't really have much weird things. What I used to do with this. When I watched this guy pre-game, we spoke about this on the show before.
0: Old material.
2: His stuff leading into a game, what he has to do.
1: Oh, the warm-up. Yeah, that was actually insane.
0: Who cares? I've come, give me something else. I've already admitted that. I got in front of that. Give me something else to do weird. You're right, nothing. What are your mate's quirks? Marcelo Montoya, or is it pronounced Marcello?
2: From the Montoya's podcast.
1: Oh, we love him.
0: Marcello.
2: Marcello. He's one of the great players, great clubmen.
0: I love him.
2: Funny dude.
0: Second funniest person on his footy.
2: He says
0: Woodsy has a quirk when he was playing. He couldn't use lifts and used to walk up emergency exit steps.
1: That's a quirk.
2: Oh, mate, you know me. Oh, come on now. I'm not too good with confined spaces. You know that, Kat.
1: No, you are particularly uneasy, especially.
0: What?
2: Yeah, I'm not too good with confined spaces, brother.
0: What, so you walked up the steps?
2: Yeah, I did walk up the steps, bro. So when I was on holidays with my wife, she'd get try to get high levels booked, but I'd go lower because we'd get and the guys would go, mate, are you married to a disabled person? And I was like, no, we wanted to go on the lower levels because I'm too scared to go in the lift.
0: Hey, Master's called in live now to get into you. Like, I thought he was going to deny it, Mars. But Mars, you're live on the air, and Mars has to come through my phone because of he's got to deal with some podcast. Mars, you're live on the air.
3: Bo, Cat, and Woodsy, what do, baby?
2: Talk about the energy on the big fella.
0: Bro,
3: number one.
0: We can't. We're not technically number. We're not technically number one yet. Because anyway, Ricky Lee and Sarah Harris are because of default. Yeah. But we're coming. Ben Fordham, he's not trying, but he's a legend. But we are number one in males between the age of 20 and 23.
3: Anyway, I love you guys. I was on the way to work this morning. Had the radio on, and it said. Something quirky. I thought of Woodsy straight away, brother.
2: You're kidding yourself, Marcy. You shouldn't be giving up my secrets, brother.
0: What was he doing? What was Woods like? Because he walks in here, Mr. Know-it-all. What do you got for us, Mars?
3: He's the best ever, brother. You know, Woodsy, I love you, but it's the truth. Every time we played away, he wouldn't use the lifts, bro. He'd always walk up the stairs, and his big old roomie, Dave Clemmer, sometimes he'd take him with him. So the two big fellas walk. There's a fire. You got to go down the fire exit and Dave Clement would just turn there.
0: You got a bear. You got a bear in a German having a 69er on the stairs.
2: Oh, mate. David Limon Gulak Hines.
0: Hey, I don't want to alarm you guys, but there is a bear on top of a German and I don't know what to do.
2: And we're waiting for a little Fijian.
0: Yeah. Oh, happy Coconut Day, Mas. Respectfully though, man, happy Coconut Day, bro. You've done well.
3: Thanks, brother.
0: We don't want to implicate you, mate, because you are signed with. Who you signed with this body? You change all the time, bro. What is it?
3: No one, bro. Shout out to Charlie White. Charlie White, shout out.
0: Charlie White owned that as well.
2: Oh, yes. He's everywhere.
0: Charlie White's like bloody Harry Triggerboff. He owns half the bloody network.
2: If you want to go good, you got to go to Charlie.
0: I got some. All right, hey, Mars, good on you, mate, and happy coconut. Send your love to the Bulldogs.
1: Mars, what are you doing tomorrow between 5:30 and 9?
0: He's locked in.
1: He's coming to Joe Bell's.
0: Yeah.
1: Are you, Mars?
3: Tomorrow morning.
1: Yeah.
0: No, don't do it live because you're tonight.
1: Okay. All right.
0: Hey, Mars, love you, mate. Celebrate with a couple of coconuts.
2: On you, Mars. Bo Ryan, Kat, and Woodsy.
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0: I'd love to talk to one of the 19% though and go, why? 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
12: Is it?
14: Mm-hmm. So there's an underwear brand called Tommy John. Hey. And they conducted research on 1,000 individuals. So quite a large number of individuals. 1 in 5 men admitted they wear the same underwear for a full week straight. They also found men are 2.5 times more likely than women to do this.
12: What did they bloody survey my mates, did they?
14: Probably.
12: I don't have 1,000 friends.
14: No, I was just meaning that your mates would definitely flip the undies. 100% they would.
12: 100%.
14: It also found 45% of people have worn the same pair for 2 days or longer.
12: Mm.
14: People online are calling it disgusting and unhygienic. Doctors also warn it can lead to infections, rashes and odour.
12: Oh, like 2 days, come on. Get over yourself.
14: I reckon...
12: If you're wearing undies for 2 days and it causes a rash, then you've got serious issues. I think that's fine, mate.
14: Okay, yeah, but I think a week...
12: A week is so punchy.
14: Like you're rotating them, like you're flipping them in and out, I reckon, if you're doing a week.
12: You would have to.
14: Flipping a week, inside out.
12: But a then, week is rank.
14: It's foul.
12: Same undies for a week, but then it just depends on your situation. Where are you? Are you camping?
14: Do you not have undies? I'm talking right now. It's Monday.
12: Yeah.
14: You're coming to work, you're coming to the radio studio and you're flipping your undies.
12: Louise, I wouldn't dream of that.
14: Good.
12: I'm an everyday man.
14: Good.
12: Every single day it's a new pair of undies.
14: But there are times you've gone three.
12: But only times of need or necessity.
14: Like camping.
12: Yeah, or if, you know, you... I believe that maybe when we're on our tour, I might have had to double up a couple of times.
14: Ugh, sweaty on stage too.
13: Well, you're getting sweaty anyway.
12: Yeah. We were on a couch, mate. It wasn't like we were doing a bloody aerobics on stage to a 2,000
14: people. Your pit test is different.
12: Yeah, the pits were sweaty because of anxiety.
14: Well, I know what was happening down below then.
12: Oh, shivers. Well, I hope not.
14: Yeah.
12: Because that'll shock you. Yeah. Coming up next.
14: I think, look, I get it, disparate times call for disparate measures.
12: Yeah.
14: 2 days you might have to.
12: Have you ever had to wear the same pair of undies?
14: On holiday, yes.
12: So there you go.
14: Yeah. But I'm not doing a whole week. That's foul.
12: I understand that, Dale, but I reckon just take a bit of that judgment out of your tone.
14: Nah.
12: I think
14: grubby
12: so.
14: Grubby guts.
12: I'm a grubby
14: Grubs.
12: Guts. You're on holidays and you're bloody doing it. You've got a plethora of undies at your disposal.
14: How? You're
12: shops.
14: In a suitcase.
12: Shops. A little shop.
14: Not where I was staying.
12: You're a shopaholic.
14: Not where I was staying, Jack.
12: Well, you stay in the middle of the territory, were you?
14: Pretty much. I was in a beautiful, lush resort in the middle of nowhere. I ended up getting them dry cleaned.
12: Did you, darling?
14: I did.
12: No,
14: but it got us thinking, 133353, grossest thing your partner does.
12: Yeah.
14: Like, come on. We know that my partner, Lockie, is big on farts.
12: He's a big farter. Mm. I chew my nails. I tell you what that Steph doesn't like and you don't like is the gum on my boots.
14: Yeah, that's foul. You put gum on your boots and then you grab it and eat it.
12: Well, no, I did that to show off to you. But like, just if I'm walking around and I can't see a bin and I've got chewy, I just put the gum in between the heel and the bottom of my boot.
14: But then you forget it's there.
12: Correct. Who cares? It's the bottom of the shoe.
14: Still yuck. Also, you do those logies?
12: Yeah, but I've always done that. That's just getting stuff out. That's spitting. Or Bushman's blow. Steph hates the Bushy's blow.
14: That's what I mean, the snot.
12: Yeah, people call it a snot rocket. It's a Bushy's blow. It's just where you push one nostril and you just blow out the snot. Steph, actually, we had a full-on stink about that.
14: Yeah.
12: She was like, if you ever do that in front of me again, I'm like, I think you're dating the wrong bloke.
14: You came out of the womb doing that.
12: Yeah, correct.
14: G'day, Janelle and Milo.
11: It's your early drive home with Triple M's Lou and Jarch.
13: We want to know the grossest thing that your partner does.
14: I reckon there's going to be some little grubby guts out there.
12: Why come?
14: I just, like, the things you do, the things that Wumps does.
12: You know, I think you're a little grubby guts at times too. Grubby guts.
14: Like what?
12: Like, I don't know, when you're walking around, when you're walking around on a Sunday and you're a little bit, I just think you're a bit grubby. It feels like your vanity in your bathroom be covered in shit.
14: Yeah.
12: And like, I reckon you leave, like, tissues maybe on a bench and you forget about them.
14: Yeah, and like a half-eaten sandwich.
13: I think in general guys are like publicly gross and women are secretly little gremlins. Yeah. They've got a bit of gremlin in them.
12: That's why every publican you talk to, they reckon that the woman's toilets after a night out is way worse than the
14: really?
12: Man's. Yeah, yeah. All my sort of publicans, they're like, brother, it's like a nuclear bomb's gone off in there.
14: Also, a lot of makeup getting thrown around as well.
12: That's like, right. You're in there socialising, essentially.
14: Oh, yeah, we love it. I have more fun in the bathrooms chatting to random girls than I do out at
12: sitting
14: the actual
12: with
14: pub.
12: Me.
14: Yeah, literally. You're like, Lou's been gone for 4 hours and she's made friends in the bathroom.
12: Don't worry, I've got a certain room I like to duck into. Now, gross, grubby gutses.
13: Yes.
14: Caitlin,
12: talk to us.
15: Hello. How are you guys?
12: Good. How are you, Caitlin?
15: I'm great. Thank you.
12: That's the way. What's your grubby little story?
15: So my boyfriend would rather grab things with his feet than his hands.
12: Now, Caitlin, I wanted to say something. I don't know if this is a bloke thing. LP, you might be able to back me, but I like to test how good I am at grabbing stuff with my feet.
13: Yeah,
14: like a wine glass with your big toe?
12: Yeah, or like just picking up stuff off the ground. And I honestly feel like a chimp when I do it because I'm walking along, if there's something on the ground and I pick it up and I can put it in my hand mid-stride.
13: That's huge.
12: I'm like, holy dooly.
14: That's like a fun task for you guys.
12: Yeah, I'm like, this is awesome.
13: It's like, I've still got it.
12: I've still got it. Like, what does he grab?
14: Yeah, I was thinking like leftover food and he's like, nom, nom,
12: nom. Oh, that's bad.
15: Oh, no, not that bad. Anything and everything. Like, he's picked up his phone with it.
12: Yeah.
13: Yeah,
12: this is just us testing.
14: Kind of a skill.
12: Just testing.
14: Like, it's heavy as well, your phone getting in between the two
12: guys. That's right.
13: Could save your life one day.
12: He's just...
15: He can pinch people with them.
12: That's good. That is good. Because a toe pinch can hurt. I've just got an image of you sitting watching a movie, like Harry Potter on a Sunday, and he like picks up a lighter with his left foot and a cigarette and he's smoking with his right foot.
14: Lifting it up.
12: Like it's nothing. Okay,
14: thanks
12: you.
14: Caitlin.
12: Chloe, what grubby thing does your partner do?
16: Hi, guys. I love the potty.
12: Thank you,
14: thanks,
12: Chloe.
14: Chloe.
12: Appreciate you.
16: Love you so much. Anyways, my partner is a huge grubby cut.
12: Yeah.
16: We'll just be like sitting on the lounge, sitting in bed, wherever, and he just scratches down there.
14: Why do they do this?
12: Chloe.
16: Sniffs it every time and tries to make me sniff it.
12: Okay.
13: Oh,
14: see, there's the sniffing.
12: Yeah, you've added a couple of extra hurdles to the 100-meter race. I will happily sit there with my hand down my pants just cupping.
14: Is it a comfort thing? Like it's warm?
12: Yeah, it's just nice. And I'll just cup and, you know, maybe a pinch and roll. I'm not sniffing it, Chloe.
14: But so, then you've also had your hands down your pants and then you're probably like, oh, g'day, Stiff's mum's coming over and you shake her hand.
12: That's why we're huggers. And that's why we keep our peenies clean.
14: You've always said that. You go, no.
12: You're not
14: going to
12: touch these hands, mama. Bring it in.
14: No, yeah.
12: Okay.
14: Philip?
17: Yeah, so my partner is so sneaky on this one. She picks her belly button. So when we're sleeping, she puts it near my nose for me to sniff it.
12: I love her for doing this. That is hilarious.
14: Why do belly buttons smell sometimes?
12: Mine doesn't.
17: Have you tried?
12: You're literally a grubby guts. Your guts are grubby. You got a stinky little belly button, don't you?
14: Cut that.
12: Philip, does she pull out the bum fluff from her...
14: bum fluff?
12: Yeah, from belly button.
17: Bum fluff.
12: You know you get bum fluff in your belly button?
14: Oh, who's a grubby guts as well?
12: Me.
17: Oh,
12: openly.
17: Not that I noticed. It's in the dark, so I don't know. It's more so a smell thing.
12: Well, fingers crossed it is the belly button, big fella. Thank you, Philip.
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13: It is your Winston Churchill Wednesday right here on Triple M with Lou and Jarch.
12: Well, it is indeed. Now, LP went down yesterday with a photo of you to speak to the people. Just a simple photo of you looking very pretty, looking in a nice dress, heels, arms folded.
14: Media kind of look.
12: Hair done, media look.
14: And asked what I did for work.
12: And there was pretty a good array of things. Model, looks intelligent, newsreader.
14: Accountant. Well, they were all great. I would love to have all of those jobs.
12: He's done the same as me. So just for your reference, listeners, I'm wearing a green jacket, jeans, boots, and a white T-shirt.
14: And you've got a middle part.
12: And I've got a middle part in my hair. Partdale.
13: It's as sort of put together as you ever look.
12: That's right.
13: This is you at your best.
12: This is, well, shit.
13: So, okay,
12: let's see
13: what people thought based on that photo you do as a job.
12: Yep.
19: What do you think this guy does for work?
20: Bartender?
12: Yep.
20: Yeah.
12: I can see that.
19: Real estate?
21: Yeah.
19: What if I told you he was a cowboy? Would you believe me?
21: No.
19: No.
21: No.
19: Why would you not believe me?
21: Because he has a white T-shirt.
19: Oh, yeah, okay. He's a city boy.
21: Maybe, yeah.
19: Yeah, he's from the city.
22: Some sort of business.
19: What makes you say that?
12: Okay.
22: Well-groomed, well-dressed.
23: Not that impressive.
19: Not that impressive.
23: Yeah, I nearly said homeless person.
12: So, hold on. So the question was, what do you think he does as a job? And someone's answer was... Not that impressive.
14: Yeah. So, doesn't even have one? I don't know.
13: Well, and then she said, I was going to say homeless person.
12: Okay.
14: You don't know.
12: Can I be honest? Look, not as positive as Lou's.
14: Probably not. But I can see real estate agent.
12: There's real estate
14: in there. Like that you got the hand in the pocket.
12: This is the thing.
14: A bit sort of cheesy.
12: It's not natural.
14: It's not at all.
12: Is it? And a slick part.
14: You know what that shows you? You've gotten so much better at photos. Because that was a year ago. And how much more natural were you? And you
12: way more natural.
14: Who's a little model?
12: Also, I love that they're like, got to be a city boy. Why is that? White shirt.
14: You can't be getting grubby.
12: Can't be wearing a white T-shirt.
14: Grubby guts.
13: Well, they just didn't believe that you could be from the country, which just shows.
12: Which is shocking. It just shows how far I've fallen.
13: Yeah.
14: Yeah, little metro boy.
12: As a little metro boy now, I might as well just.
14: Just wear straight linen.
12: I might as well just give up.
14: Yeah.
12: I might as well get rid of the boots. I might as well just wear straight Venroy linen.
14: Loafers. Little leather loafers.
12: And I should start, I should like inflect my voice like that. Like, man, sick to see you, mate. What a dope day this is, broskies. Yo, boysos, should we have a couple of frothos out of the bloody tav?
14: I like it.
12: I hate who I am.
14: I like it.
13: Lou and Josh on Triple M.
12: Cheers, man, for listening. Man, sick as lessons from you guys, man. Appreciate the lot of your sproses.
14: Peace and love.
12: Hey, peace and love out the wazoo.
0: It's your early drive home with Triple M's Lou and Jarch.
13: Lou and Jarch on Triple M. Let's dive into another one of these.
0: Lou and Jarch's Dare to Daddy.
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13: Dare to Daddy.
12: I've been waxed.
14: Yep.
12: I've done baby voice publicly.
14: Little Jackie Wacky is waxed.
12: Horrific stuff, that. I'm getting nightmares about that.
13: Are you looking forward to another dare?
12: Oh, hey, mate. Can't wait.
14: Yeah, I'm really looking forward to this. We've got Jazz on the line.
12: Jazz, how
2: Hello.
12: Are you?
2: Hello, good, Jazz. How are you?
12: Oh, look. You know.
14: I think he's seen better days. He's nervous.
2: Congratulations on being a daddy.
12: Hey, Jazz, I appreciate you. Thank you very, very much.
2: I'm a Perth nanny, and I always love it when I see new parents enjoying their time with their baby.
12: It is very special. That's
14: sweet.
12: Really, that is lovely. Yeah. I am loving it, and I am loving Dare to Daddy. As hard as it is, there's something about challenges that, you know, you feel better afterwards.
14: Builds resilience.
12: Well, yeah.
14: Character building.
12: Yeah, that's, and I need a lot of that.
14: Yeah.
12: Just ask the old man. Uh-huh. Now, Jazz, I would argue I've been put through the ringer. Already,
14: yeah.
12: And we're only halfway through the week.
2: Yeah.
12: What do you want?
14: What dare do you want?
2: I would dare you to eat a whole jar of pickles.
14: You know what?
12: Okay.
14: This would be my dream.
2: Sweet and sour or whatever flavour.
12: Yeah. Okay. I don't mind a pickle. I love a pickle.
14: I love them. I wish I could do this for you. That's my dream.
2: Heavy, heavy pickles.
14: Do you want to?
12: Yeah, Jazz, I reckon that's a $500 eat.
14: Yeah.
12: You happy with that? Right, I go get, yeah.
14: I think you're going to be a little
2: bit
14: concerned.
2: Oh, you can do
14: concerned.
2: Better than that. I thought it would be a $2,000 prize.
12: Well, let's have
13: wow.
12: Let's...
14: Okay, Jazz, hold there. I'm just going to grab the jar. I think Jarch is going to be a little bit more confused.
12: Okay.
14: The size
12: okay.
14: of it.
12: One of these. The size. Okay.
13: Okay,
12: so this is a giant. So,
13: Lou's just going to go get the jar of pickles.
12: Okay.
13: Okay, she's got it.
12: Jesus Christ.
14: This is my dream.
12: Are you joking?
14: This is my dream, Josh. Look how big they are. Yum.
13: That's a lot of pickles.
14: I'd love to help you out.
12: No one could eat that.
14: I could.
2: You do.
12: Well,
14: you better start cracking, Jack.
12: All right, I'm, yeah, Jazz. You've pissed me off now.
14: Time's ticking.
12: You got. I'll add another 500. You can get a grand for the pickles
14: if you finish it. Yum! Give me one.
12: Okay.
14: I'll have one to help you out.
12: That's so many. I'm trying my hardest not to swear.
14: I know. I can tell.
12: It's a lot of pickles.
2: Is this your lunch or your breakfast?
12: Well, Jazz, this is the thing, Jazz. I've had lunch.
2: Oh. This is your pickle dessert.
12: This is my pickle dessert, Jazz.
14: Thanks, Jazz. Jarch okay. is going to get into it. Oh, this is my heaven.
13: Good luck, mate. Here's to kicking back with Dad and doing Father's Day the Bundy way with Bundy Campfire Bourbon Barrel Rum. Drink responsibly. He's off.
14: Yummy.
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9: 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I love my Bundy. I've realised I don't like my pickles. Now, I've drilled a heap. This jar, honestly, I don't know even if a food person that does competitive eating could finish that.
10: Well,
9: so I'm gonna ask the team to help me finish the jar, and then Jazz gets her grant. Yeah,
10: I vote as tribute.
8: I'll have one for you. I will go as tribute because I love pickles.
9: I feel sick.
8: Okay,
10: yeah, it's well, okay. Okay,
9: oh, so I'm getting shudders thinking about them.
8: We'll have a few more while we play this. Yeah, Dad's got a shed full of stuff he doesn't need. Skip the socks. 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We got $300 worth to give away.
9: Wow.
8: Buy a lot of pickles.
9: Yeah, hey, yeah. If you're into your pickles, that'll get you a lot.
10: Well, you don't burp on the mic.
9: I got my spew.
10: Yeah, you earned your spew.
9: Congrats, Jazz, by the way. $1,000.
8: Yeah, that's huge, man.
9: Yeah.
10: Ethan, you're there, mate.
11: Hey, how you doing? I'm here.
9: How are you, sweetheart?
10: Jarch is eating.
11: I'm great. I am cool as a cucumber.
9: Very, very good. That's very good.
10: I'm as good as a gherkin.
9: I'm as proud as a pickle.
10: Now, listen
9: up. I'm going to read the questions. First to answer gets the point. No need to buzz in. Yep. Ethan.
11: Yes.
9: You ready, big fella?
11: I'm ready.
9: Dalden. You ready, big fella?
10: I am. Thanks, big fella.
9: Well, in that case, you first left in 3-2-1. Yeah. Which sport awards the Dally M medal?
11: NRL.
9: Ethan, what gets wetter the more it dries?
11: Towel.
9: Correct, Ethan.
10: I was going to say something else.
9: That doesn't make any sense.
10: I know, but you knew what my brain went to.
9: I like where your head's at. It's been 53 years since J.R.R. Tolkien passed away. Which book series is he famous for?
11: Lord of the Rings.
9: Correct, Ethan.
10: Whoa.
9: Which celebrity is known as The Rock?
10: Dwayne Johnson.
11: Dwayne Rock Johnson.
9: Yeah, you said Jane Johnson.
10: I didn't know. I said Dwayne.
9: Ethan got it. Jane Johnson. How many red cards are in a standard deck?
10: 12. 52. 64.
11: 13.
9: No.
8: Red.
10: 24.
9: Double that, Ethan.
10: 23.
11: 13.
9: Double that.
10: 26.
11: 26.
9: Lulu gets it.
10: I'm better at maths.
9: What does IPO stand for?
10: Impossible Prince Occupation.
9: These pickles.
10: You just closed.
11: Internal P something.
9: It's initial public offering.
11: Did you know that one?
9: Oh, yeah, initial public offering.
11: My bad.
9: Which board game involves guessing a murderer?
10: Cluedo.
11: Cluedo.
9: Yeah. It is Cluedo, Lou. Which Australian surfer was famously knocked off his board mid-competition by a shark?
10: McFanning. Yeah.
9: That's correct. Bring the McFanning video out.
10: Nah.
9: What is the name of the clown in It?
10: Pennywise.
9: Correct, Ethan. Which colour is associated with envy?
10: Green.
11: Green.
10: Green is correct. Green is a pickle.
8: It got close at the end.
9: It did get close at the end.
8: But I think
9: Ethan pipped you. Ethan pipped the pickle.
10: Yeah, you can take it anyway, Eth. I just got to say. Yuck, Eth.
9: Eth.
10: At one point, Jarch literally was bent over, eyes closed, and he was like, what is that?
9: Yeah, the pickles aren't doing. I love how you said, you can take it anyway, Ethan. He beat you.
10: Well, you can still have it, Ethan.
9: Oh, good work, Big
8: Lou and Jarch on Triple M. Head to the socials at Lou and Jarch just to see how big this jar of pickles Jarch is actually eating. It's actually a mammoth feat.
6: This is the early drive home with Lou and Jarch.
10: Well, I'm not in trouble anymore because it's mine now. But yesterday, you guys actually stitched me up because I took this cute little Winnie the Pooh mug from the communal mug area, and then I was like, well, this is mine now. And then someone told me that it was theirs, so I kind of accidentally stole it, don't you reckon? This is the audio of me getting stitched up.
7: So sorry to ask, because it was actually a bit of a sentimental gift, because my friend who used to work here.
12: This?
7: Yeah, I'm so sorry. I've been actually looking for it. And even came
12: up. Oh my god, I literally took it.
7: I know, I put it into
12: and I thought yesterday it was someone's.
7: Oh my god.
12: I was like, I'm so sorry.
7: Oh my god, no, yesterday.
12: No, don't do it.
7: Shut up. No, I feel so bad. I was like, you can use it now. That's fine.
12: Oh my god, I feel so bad. No, I was like, this is gonna be someone's. Because I was like,
7: it's too cute.
12: Do you want me to, you just take it.
7: Oh my gosh.
12: Take it.
7: Thank you.
9: Yeah, can I add a little bit more context to that? You said, oh my God, I think this is going to be someone's. But then what you said to us, you did say that to us, but then the next words that followed were, but I don't care. I'm keeping it.
10: I think I said, mine now.
9: Yeah. Mine now. And you clicked your fingers and stormed away. And I was like, geez.
10: It made you all get out of the studio while I drank a piece out of my mug.
9: just staring LP dead in the eyes, not blinking.
10: Yeah.
9: Drinking out of your mug.
10: It was mine now.
9: You're a mugrel.
10: Oh, it's very good.
9: A mugrel.
10: So I got caught. But I actually have the mug now.
9: So what? How?
8: So this doesn't feel like justice.
9: No, it doesn't.
8: No.
10: She came up and gave it to me.
9: So you bullied someone at work to give you the mug back?
10: No, she said, it's fine, I don't want it. And I was like,
9: hey, was she like this? Was she shaking as she had it?
10: Did she go,
9: ma'am,
10: please?
8: You stole the mug from her. She asked for it back. You gave it to her. She then felt bad that you had to give her mug. Now it's yours.
10: But you guys stitched me up. You stitched me up. It was her friend's mug, and then it was just a bit of fun.
9: Do you know what, Lou? You're right. Her friend left the country and left her with a one singular memento, which was this mug that she treasured, right? That is actually what happened. She went back to Canada or something, left her with this mug that she treasured, and then you've gone, oh, yeah. this idiot in the office reckon she can own a mug. This is my mug. All right, give a rip. That's, remember you saying that?
10: No.
9: And you spitting on the floor as you walked out?
10: I remember that.
9: You scared her?
10: I think I kicked a few chairs.
9: You did. It was hers.
10: No, it was a bit of a stitch up. It was her friend's, and then she was like, oh, you can have it.
9: Yeah.
10: So I accidentally stole it, and then I actually got it.
9: Well, you did. You really did. And we were thinking 133353. What'd you accidentally steal? I've done this. What? I've accidentally stolen before.
10: Someone's heart?
9: Never a heart. They're pretty heavy. I was at the gym once and I got to yarning with a gym mate, you know, you become gym buds. Mm-hmm. Anyway, we're in the change room and our bloody locker things were next to each other. So we're just sort of getting changed and whatever. Anyway, I get home and I go to Steph, are these your earpods? AirPods?
8: Yeah.
9: AirPods? She's like, nah. And I was living with Guy at the time as well. I said, Guy, roommate, mate, these yours? He's like, nah. I'm like, have I got these? Mm. These aren't mine. Where are we? And I didn't think about it. Anyway, the next day, this bloke shows up to my house. He goes, hey, mate. I go, what are you doing? Like, mate, from the gym. He goes, did you take my AirPods?
10: Did he think you'd stolen them?
9: And I think initially, and I go, mate. I'm like, I have been wigging out about who's the, yes, I do. Cause they must've just been mixed up in my clothes. I put everything in my bag and they've just come with me, but you can track them. And I genuinely innocent. I didn't need earpods. I've got my own.
10: You answered the door with the earpods in.
9: Yeah. What's up, brother?
10: Hey, mate.
9: Hey man, just resyncing these AirPods that I found.
8: That's funny. Cause I was talking to Steph and she said, you said, mine now.
9: Yeah,
10: I did that too.
9: Clink, and I spit on the floor and walked out.
10: Slammed the door.
9: You know, when you're like, you are trying to let him know that you're innocent and didn't steal them, but then you become more guilty.
10: Yeah. Hey, mate, I didn't know I found them. And
9: what the
10: I was going to bring them back to you, mate. Yeah, I was going to leave them at reception.
9: Well, I just didn't know who they were. And I was, anyway.
10: Yeah, you look guilty, yeah.
6: It's your early drive home with Triple M's Lou and Jarch.
8: It's Lou and Jarch on Triple M. Give us a call on 133353. Want to know, what did you accidentally steal.
9: Well, that's correct, because Lulu accidentally.
8: Don't know about accidentally.
9: On purpose, stole a person's mug in the office and then basically bullied her in the office to get it back to her.
10: We played the audio. It was not bullying. Yeah. I was very kind to her, and then she said, you know what, you loved it so much, Lou, you can actually have it.
8: Yeah. You killed it with kindness.
9: Now, we've got callers on what did you accidentally steal? Jess, talk to us.
13: Hello.
10: Sorry, Jess, we've lost it. We've got callers.
9: I think I was saying something while I was thinking about something else.
10: Oh, God.
9: Sorry.
10: Jess, okay, sorry, Jess. What did you steal?
13: So, pretty much, me and my best mate were out on a work do at the pub. And anyway, we got absolutely blind. I think it was like 8 p.m.
9: Yeah.
13: And I was trying on, like, they had like a merch stand, and I was trying on, like, you know, some of it. And one of the bar staff came over and was trying to take it off me. Anyway, that was the last memory of the night. Woke up in the morning with the beanie on and the shirt on underneath the shirt I was wearing.
9: Oh. Yeah.
10: So you've been like, suckers, watch this.
13: Yeah, and checked my bank account, and yeah, definitely hadn't paid for it.
9: So you've stolen merch. Did you steal merch the other day accidentally?
10: I don't know.
9: From the Bolt Inn in your rather?
10: No, I paid for that.
9: You did?
10: Yeah. I paid for that.
9: Okay. Oh, Jess, I thought it must be a Kiwi
10: just
9: thing.
10: Just airing it out on the radio. Louisa stole from the local pub. No, I did not, the Bolt Inn.
9: Okay, Maida, talk to us. What'd you accidentally steal?
14: Hello, guys.
10: Hello.
14: I'm putting it down to baby brain. So I'm at McDonald's and we're having a nice coffee and they were cute little espresso cups and the kids were running around. And then I decided I'll just wipe the cups and put them one in each other. And as well as the baby stuff that I put into the bag, I also put two espresso cups in my bag.
9: Baby brain, huh? You reckon Danny Ocean claimed it was baby brain when he did his great heists? You're heisting mugs. I see straight through you, Mater. Baby brain, she's got 400 cups.
10: Who's Danny Ice?
9: Danny Ocean.
10: Who's Danny Ocean?
9: Ocean's 11.
10: Oh.
9: big heists.
8: Right.
9: Yeah.
8: Big heists.
10: It was all like the Pink Panther. You knew what you were doing. Oh, no, he saves.
9: Gemma.
8: The opposite. I think it is the opposite of heists. Okay. Gemma.
9: Isn't he a detective?
10: Yeah, he saves the diamond.
8: Opposite of heists. Okay.
9: Oh, this is a shit
10: Shocking.
9: Show. Gemma, talk to us. What'd you accidentally steal?
15: Someone's phone.
9: What? Oh, why come?
15: Why come? On the night out.
10: Why come? Like taking the piss out of you.
9: What did you do?
15: We're out drinking from like lunchtime.
9: Yeah.
15: So it was a big one. And he kept walking away from the table. It was, I was with family friends, two guys, two girls. And he kept walking away. And I'm like, the overprotective in me is like, someone's going to steal it. You're going to lose it. So I held on to it. I woke up the next morning and there was a phone ringing and it wasn't mine.
9: Did you keep it?
15: No, I took it back. I was so hungover and I drove it.
10: Nothing you want to do when you're hungover.
9: Just admin heavy.
10: Yeah.
15: So shameful.
9: That's okay. You brought it back, mate.
10: Yeah.
9: You're actually a weapon. You're like Mother Teresa, but
10: you're like
9: phones.
10: The Pink Panther. Solving times and handing them back.
9: That's correct.
10: Thanks, Gemma.
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8: On Triple M, you are listening to Lou and Jarch. 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
17: I'm cheating. I'm cheating. Cheating. I'm a cheater.
18: Cheater. Pumpkin.
8: Yeah, it's a fairly new game still, but we're liking it.
9: We're getting there now. Lulu, I did such a poor job at explaining this last week. Could you please just explain it?
10: Please don't make me. Okay, basically there, it's Cheetah Cheetah Pumpkin Eater. There is a sheet in front of myself and there is a sheet in front of Jarch.
9: Correct.
10: We have two people on the line and I asked Jarch his question. And if he doesn't know it, he grabs the sheet of paper that I have.
8: Oh, God, this is worse than me.
10: Oh, you do it.
8: No, you were there.
10: If you know it, you don't need the piece of paper that I have, which is Jarch's answer, and he has my answer. If you don't...
9: If you do need it, you need to grab the sheet of paper off me and cheat. Yep. And then it's up to the listener, it's up to the callers to discern whether we've cheated and used the paper or whether we just knew the answer to the question. Yes. Now, we've got Mark and Karen on the line. Mark, how are you?
19: Yeah, good guys. Calling in from Wagga Wagga. Place so nice and ended twice.
9: Oh, didn't they just? Great spot, Wagga Wagga. I love Wagga. Now, I reckon Lou, Mark, you got to guess Lou. How's that sound?
8: Yeah. Okay.
9: All right.
19: Yeah, sounds good.
9: All right. Okay. Lulu, you ready for your question?
10: Yeah.
9: Explain how New York got the nickname the Big Apple.
8: Ooh.

0: A few of my friends moved to New York from New Zealand. So you had to get your green visa. And I remember them saying something about it being like a tourism campaign in the 70s. So then it kind of got like a nickname from that. And then it just sort of became like a word. You know, like something comes so small from a nickname?
1: Yeah, yeah, yeah.
0: So it was like, they were like, oh, the Big Apple, everyone's exploring it from a tourism campaign.
1: Like shrimp on a barbie with Paul Hogan.
0: Exactly.
1: Okay.
0: So that's what I know.
1: Righto. Mark, do you reckon she was telling, do you reckon she knew that, or do you reckon she's a cheater palm canada?
2: Oh, look, I'm going to give her a rap. I reckon she might have actually known that.
3: Well.
0: Yes!
1: She's a cheater.
3: You're wrong.
0: She was a cheater. Mark, you're a phenomenal actress.
1: You've got to remember, Mark, we are idiots.
0: Yeah.
1: We don't know a lot.
2: Yeah. I know. I just didn't want to call her that on national radio. Yeah.
1: No, that's so fair, Mark. Very kind.
0: Notoriously, I don't like the name Mark. And now it's
1: how dare she? Yeah.
3: You should have called her out, Mark.
1: Thanks, Mark.
0: Sorry, Mark.
1: Appreciate you, brother.
0: Okay, Karen.
4: Yo.
0: Hello. Yo. What's up, Karen?
4: Yo.
0: Okay, I'm going to rejudge the question and we'll see if he knows it or he's a cheater, all right?
1: Yep.
4: Righto, let's go.
0: Okay. Why do onions make you cry?

0: Look, I don't know the exact science to this, but what I do know is that onions as a whole, they're not going to make you cry. When you cut into them, they release a sort of a chemical that is an irritant to your eyes, to exposed, I guess, bloody appendages.
1: Mm.
0: And that's why you get teary-eyed and that's why you cry, because it's just a gas that reacts to your eyes.
1: Okay. Karen, what do you reckon?
2: Cheetah, pumpkin eater.
3: Yeah.
0: Yeah, that is correct.
1: Yeah, he's a cheater.
0: Karen, because this one, listen, I tried to make it very broad because it's, if I said,
4: oh, when you cut an onion, you break its cells, releasing enzymes that create a sulfur-based chemical.
0: So I tried to sound like an idiot. But giving the basic run out, but you picked me like a snotty nose.
1: Damn it, we're not very good.
0: Okay. Thanks, Karen.
3: Both cheaters once again.
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3: It's Lou and Judge on Triple M, and it's just about the end of Winston Churchill Wednesday.
0: Well, it is my sweet, sweet Angel LP.
1: But that's good, because then tomorrow's Thrust Thursday. You guys really got to get around it.
4: No, we're not.
0: It's we love Winnie.
1: What about when it's my birthday?
0: If your birthday lands on a Thursday, yeah.
3: Does it?
0: Well, we're not going to check.
1: Yeah, I am.
3: You can check the calendar app. It's amazing what you can do with technology these days. You really must try it.
1: It's on a Friday.
0: Oh no, Free Ball Friday. On the best day of the bloody week, Free Ball Friday.
1: Yeah, awesome. But I want it on Frost Thursday.
3: No one's ever said, oh no, my birthday's on a Friday. Yeah,
0: it's usually a Monday or a Tuesday. You're like, shocking you.
1: Yeah.
0: You know when your birthday's on a Tuesday and you're like, oh, God.
1: I want it Thursday.
3: No, but Thrust Thursday is your birthday eve, which is quite exciting.
0: That is true.
3: So it's better than the birthday.
1: Yeah, you got to thrust around then.
0: Well, that means you didn't give enough love to your birthday last year because it was on Thrust Thursday.
1: Yeah.
0: Anyway, that's on you, darling.
1: Okay.
0: Got some DMs for you?
1: A couple of DMs. This is about the stolen mug.
0: Oh, yeah. Old Fifi dialed in.
1: At James Roo said, someone give the mug owner an Oscar. She was phenomenal.
0: She was very good.
1: Yeah. At Lily Clay, the fact that Lou tried to laugh about the fact she stole the mug to the person she stole the mug from.
0: Insane. I mean, it's insane.
1: Me going, isn't it cute? Yeah, I found it in this drawer.
0: Oh, what the hell?
1: At Danny, severe secondhand embarrassment listening to that. No. Well, whatever. Oh. I got the mug. Mine now.
3: She hasn't changed. She hasn't changed. Yeah. Hasn't learnt a thing.
0: She's now just got a plethora of mugs in her drawer. Yeah. It's become like what's like a kleptomaniac where you're like, you love the thrill of stealing mugs now because you know that, and you love the power, overpowering people to retain their mugs.
1: Hide your mugs.
0: It's a power move, kid. I like it.
1: Hey, see you tomorrow for Thrust Thursday.
0: Oh, yeah.
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17: Morning, I'm Lauren Howard. A new plan to tackle illegal tobacco. The Coalition is promising to slash the tax on cigarettes by 80% and legalise vapes and nicotine pouches. Opposition leader Angus Taylor is expected to outline more details today. Police are investigating if a second fatal shooting in Sydney is another case of mistaken identity. Officers say the man in his 40s, who passed away yesterday, had no connection to organised crime. It comes after a uni student was shot dead inside a home on Tuesday. Teachers are wasting around a third of every lesson dealing with disruptive students. And experts told News Corp a lack of support for educators is a major reason for worsening classroom behaviour. And overseas, Tiger Woods has been banned from driving for 5 years following a crash near his Florida home earlier this year.
18: It's game on at Hyundai, where you can score great offers on a range of new and demonstrator models.
17: The PNG Chiefs have hit pause on their pursuit of Hudson Young. It comes after ARL Commission Chairman Peter Volandis told rival clubs that the incoming team would have to pay market value for any player they want in 2028. The Raiders star was expected to fly over and tour the Chiefs facilities later this month, but that trip's now in doubt. And the final round of the regular season kicks off tonight with a dead rubber between the Bulldogs and the Broncos.
15: Humans are social creatures and we need connection to feel good. Make sure to check in on your mates. A quick chat can change more than you think.
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19: Today in the Hunter, windy with a top of 29. Tonight down to 10 and tomorrow fine with a high of 23. 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
10: Hello, I'm David Dolan with your local headlines. A teenager's behind bars accused of two arson attacks in Lake Macquarie. The 17-year-old allegedly set fire inside the bathroom of KFC at Glendale on Monday night. A few hours later, it's claimed he set alight two bins behind a takeaway shop in Windale, causing damage to the building. The Hunter's housing market remains fairly strong despite approvals failing to meet targets elsewhere around the state. We saw over 5,300 new homes approved last financial year. That's up 4% on the previous 12 months. Singleton and Port Stephens recorded the biggest growth. The Burwood Inn at Merriweather is close to reopening more than 3 years after a devastating fire. According to the Herald, the pub is planning to reopen in 4 to 6 weeks. And in sport, Dom Young is tipped to remain in the red and blue. The Telegraph reports the winger is close to signing a long-term extension with the Knights, which will keep him in Newcastle until the end of 2030.
9: Triple M National News.
11: Morning, I'm Lauren Howard. Bad student behaviour is proving costly. New research shows teachers are losing close to a third of every lesson dealing with disruptive primary and high school students. Experts have told News Corp it's a crisis that requires urgent national action. The coalition is set to unveil a new strategy to tackle illegal tobacco. Opposition leader Angus Taylor is expected to outline a four-point plan today that includes slashing the tax on cigarettes by 80%. Victoria Police say they're not expecting to have a further update for 8 weeks on the sexual assault allegation involving several Sydney Swans players. Isaac Heaney, Chad Warner, James Jordan and Nick Blakey have been interviewed, with Riley Bice being treated as a witness. And 25 gold bars and more than 300 grand in cash has been stolen in PNG in what could be one of the biggest robberies in the country's history.
12: Did you know that diabetes is Australia's fastest growing chronic condition? Over 300 Australians are diagnosed with the condition every day. Search Diabetes Australia to find out more.
11: As the Bulldogs prepare for tonight's final round battle with the Broncos, they've missed out on a transfer target for next season. Ronald Volkman has opted to re-sign with the Eels. Footy reporter David Riccio revealing to us Canterbury was keen on the playmaker.
13: The Dogs were barking here. They were keen to pick up Ronald Volkman immediately for next season, drop him into this half situation at the Dogs.
11: while Dom Young is expected to sign a long-term contract extension with the Knights.
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10: Warm and mostly sunny today, reaching a top of 28 degrees. More blue skies tomorrow, but cooler. Up to 30 on Saturday and windy, then back into the low 20s on Sunday. 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

0: From the Tanya and Steve studio, Honeysuckle, and live across Newcastle and the Hunter. Here is Tanya and Steve.
1: Good morning, it's Thursday.
2: Hello, we got here.
1: We certainly did. How's everybody?
2: Alrighty.
1: Good to hear.
2: Yeah.
1: Okay, quick question without notice.
2: Oh, geez, we're into it, right?
3: Straight into it.
1: It's been bothering me.
2: Yeah.
1: Because Mike and I were at a pub trivia night last night.
2: Yeah.
1: Accidentally, of course. We just happened to wander in.
2: Oh, yes.
1: And it was on and we thought, why not? But this one stumped
2: us. Did you join in?
1: Yeah.
2: Yeah,
1: we got the pen and the paper.
2: I just play in the background.
1: No, we got pen and paper.
2: Okay.
1: Yeah. We didn't really have a choice. We didn't have a choice.
2: Oh.
1: It was thrust on us, and I'm like, yeah. You're playing, okay?
2: So you're sitting here, give us a dollar, and here's your piece of paper. Yeah, I'm with you.
1: Yeah.
2: Yeah.
1: But I'm going to hold up a movie poster,
2: yeah.
1: And I'm going to see if you guys know what the movie is, because this one stumped us.
2: Legend.
1: Oh, how do you know that?
2: Because it's Tim Curry and Tom Cruise.
1: Yeah, but it's like 1932. Nah.
2: Well, don't yell at me because I got it right.
3: Well, Randall, where were you last night, Steve?
2: If I was invited, mate, we would have won too. We would have won trivia.
1: Had no idea.
3: Never seen that before?
1: No. Well, apparently it's like early 80s.
3: Okay.
2: It's one of those classic movies that when you and your friends get into,
1: yeah.
2: Right? And Brett and I, you're Queensland Brett, Betsy, I couldn't tell you. We could quote lines from it.
1: Well, what I did find out later, yes, it's a club, as you say, a cult classic.
2: Cult classic.
1: But one of his worst and most embarrassing movies ever.
2: Yeah.
1: Because it's so bad, apparently.
2: It is.
1: Yeah.
2: It's one of those kind of...
1: Yeah. 24% on Rotten Tomatoes.
3: Oh, that's not good.
2: Yeah. And Tommy Cruise, unknown.
1: Yeah.
2: Right. So it was like...
1: He's a baby.
2: I thought nothing of it at the time. You know, he didn't even have the old laugh or anything like that.
1: Yeah.
2: But... As legend, look, his voice, because it's Tim Curry, remember that voice?
1: Yeah.
2: And he plays the devil. Fantastic.
1: Yeah.
2: But the script.
1: That's what it says. Tom has to rescue his lady love from the clutches of demon.
2: That's because she's mine. It was like, oh, that bad. But geez, if I was there, Tate, you would have hugged me. I would have had to get Michael off me while you were hugging me. Because it's like, how did you know that? You know when one falls in your lap?
1: Yes. Yeah.
2: Because like, no one knows this. I do.
1: Well, actually, there was one that fell in my lap, and it was, and I'm embarrassed to say it, Weezer's Blue Album. As soon as it flashed up, I went, Weezer, Blue Album.
2: Was Dirtbag on that? Which I'm trying to, anyway, but yeah, right.
1: Yeah, so it depends on your strength, I guess.
2: Yes.
1: But yeah, I had no idea, and I said to Michael, I'm kind of pleased I don't, because, you know what I mean? You could tell it was...
2: It looks 80s.
1: It does. Looks really, really 80s.
2: The thing that stands out, apart from the fact that we laughed at it and all that, and now we know, quote it, the thing that stands out to me looking back, like Tim Curry, and you know what at the time, though? That was pretty good makeup as the devil.
1: Yeah, okay.
2: When you look at it, CGI-ish, it wasn't.
1: Yeah,
2: it was
1: like
2: all makeup.
1: 45 years ago.
2: Yeah.
1: My God.
2: Well, there you go. Hang on. Is Tom Cruise 100?
1: I think he must be.
3: He's 100. Been around forever, hasn't he?
2: Yeah.
1: And you know the other thing I noticed about trivia nights? How do you come up with your team name? Because some of them are really good.
2: Mm. Some of them are also stupid.
1: I know.
2: But I agree with you.
3: Last Tuesday at the Great Northern Hotel, I hosted a trivia night.
1: You did too.
3: So I literally saw, marking the sheet, saw 20-odd... names
1: and
3: all hilarious. Like,
1: yeah.
3: People are so clever.
2: They spend more time coming up with the name than they do actually knowing any questions.
3: They do, they're very clever.
1: And there's so much pressure because there was only two of us. I said, it has to be something really good because everybody will have good names.
2: Do you go with the usual, Tanya and everyone else?
3: Tanya and the All Stars?
1: No, we were the Red Riders.
3: Okay.
1: Yeah, which is not funny, not good, but I got
2: would have been
1: I
2: funny if
1: stressed.
2: You put Little in front of it.
1: Little Red Riders,
2: Michael's going, I didn't think of it.
1: But yeah, they're so creative.
3: Very
1: creative.
2: I find, and I agree with you on the names, but it still to this day gets me how seriously some people take it.
3: Yep.
2: Like, come farm, mate.
1: There was
2: you're winning a jug.
1: There was a
2: you're
1: few.
2: Winning a jug of beer.
1: There was a few like that there.
2: Did they throw you out?
1: No.
2: But you see it, don't you?
1: No, I could hardly pay attention because there was chicken wings to eat.
2: Oh, fair call.
1: And you know what it's like when chicken wings are presented, Steve?
2: Anytime we're out, I always warm the table for the next period of time. But do not put your hands in front of Tanya, nor do not speak with her.
1: Oh, man.
2: So
1: yeah.
2: It was just Little Red Rider doing the trivia.
1: Pretty Michael. Much, yeah. Yeah.
2: But
1: it's
2: going to
1: stick now, Little Red Rider.
2: Yeah. But as host, it's got to be better than Moth Club.
3: Yep.
2: As host of it.
3: Yep.
2: You see the anger that it's like, mate.
3: Well, at the end of round one last week,
1: did
3: someone
1: you get another? I object, Your Honour.
3: Someone came up and said, oh, there was a problem with one of the questions. And I was like, okay, no worries, just let me know what it was. And then I reread the question to them, went back in the PowerPoint, And he was like, oh, my mistake, I got it wrong. Yeah. They read the question wrong. Because it was like reverse alphabetical order of a question instead of alphabetical order. Yeah. Oh, sorry, don't worry about it. Yeah. But people definitely take it serious. Over, like you said, Steve, jug of beer. Or maybe a $25 voucher at the pub or $50 voucher
1: but
3: at the pub.
1: It's bragging rights.
3: That's what it is. And they go every week. People go every week and they want to beat the table next 100%. To them. They want to beat, you know.
1: Friendly rivalry.
2: Yeah. See, the bragging rights is where we're smart. No, you're not. You didn't even know the Tom Cruise movie legend. You're an idiot.
3: She knew the Blue Album.
1: Did know the Blue Album.
2: I didn't.
3: Actually, speaking of Weezer, there was a viral clip the other day. They went on Jimmy Fallon and Jimmy's like, it's taken you 30 years to come here. Why has it taken you so long? And then Rivers Cuomo from Weezer's super like straight as Weezer goes, well, you never asked.
2: Don't some hosts walk into that. Ellen walked into that.
1: That's right. I do.
2: Near the end.
1: Yes.
2: You never invited me to your party. Yeah, I did.
1: It was a girl. Yeah. And it was,
3: I remember that.
1: Wasn't it Melanie Griffith and Don Johnson's daughter?
2: No. It was that kind of... Oh, hang on, daughter, sorry. Yeah. Might have been.
1: Yeah.
3: Yeah, what's her name?
1: The one that gets a bit little cranky.
2: Yeah, okay. All the time. Very straightforward. Yeah,
1: she was in the
2: American.
1: Tie Me Up and Spank Me.
3: Dakota...
1: Fanning.
3: Fanning.
1: No, is that
3: Dakota
1: it?
3: Johnson?
1: Johnson.
3: Is it?
2: I think we'll have to go to the video, Reece, for the name of that movie.
3: Let's play a song.
2: What was the name of the 1998 movie?
4: Tie Me Up and Spank Me.
1: The Grey movie.
2: I love the way you
1: Sticky Face of Grey.

0: Here Castle's 102.9 Triple M at 756. It's the Tanya and Steve time for this.
1: Tanya and Steve's on the line. You never know what you find.
2: Woo! Flying from Newey soon? Book your airport parking online early to save.
1: Yeah! Tanya and Steve's on the line. You never know what you find.
3: Hanging on to this for a bit, T. It was only a couple of days ago, but I've read it and reread it, and just more on the light side of it, though, because we live amongst a mining community, don't we? And but not so much here, FIFO or FIFO, as we like to call it. But still, right? And the headline was just, you know, US starting up loads of money, and a lot of people would like $20 quadrillion because they want to go and mine the moon, right? Mm-hmm. And they're right, mine finally got all this, I think it's like a helium stroke 3, whatever they're after on the moon. But I thought, yeah, we talk about the future. Mm. There's a FIFO for you, isn't it?
4: Mm.
3: It's like, what? Yeah, no, I'm mining on the moon. Yeah. Mm. Yeah, yeah. 6 months up, 6 months back, whatever that might be.
4: Yeah.
3: But it's not out of the realms.
4: Yeah.
3: You know what I mean? No. Nothing's really out of the realms anymore, is it?
4: Yeah.
3: That would become a gig if you went, you know, came back in time, whatever you did, and they're mining the moon or people are living on Mars, all of that gear.
4: Yeah. I was actually trying to bring this up. I was reading into that last night about how the future looks for humans on Mars, the moon, whatever. Yeah. But they say as much as we think it's in our not too distant future, the idea of, for instance, Mars, the radiation is that high that we would have to live underground.
3: Yes.
4: And even then, oxygen, it's not there.
3: No.
4: So
3: same with moon.
4: There's nothing there.
3: Apart from whatever these guys want to mine.
4: Yeah.
3: But, I mean, it's, you're right.
4: And one little issue, there's no one coming to rescue you.
3: Nah.
4: So
5: nah.
4: I still think it's a if ever kind of thing.
3: Well, I watched it, same as you, like ages ago, and it was about that Mars resettlement thing.
4: Mm.
3: And they basically said everything we would do, and I'm sure this is what you found out too, everything we would do to live on Mars, do it here.
4: Exactly. fix
3: either
4: the problems here.
3: Or we'd live in, you know, oxygen things.
4: 100%.
3: Do it here.
5: Yeah, so why go? Yeah, exactly. Yeah. Why go up there?
3: But sometimes even within your workplace or as human beings, we take our eye off the ball.
4: Yeah.
3: We get so focused on something that we don't look at the obvious behind us.
4: Yeah, exactly.
3: And this is the case with the Mars, isn't
4: totally.
3: It?
4: Totally. Because there's too many
3: obstacles.
4: You know
3: when they send back the shots, though? You go, nice.
4: Yeah.
3: Just rocks and red dust and like, let's move there, doll.
4: Nothing there.
3: Get some early property there. It'll go up in the future. You'll thank me.
4: Yeah.
3: But, it's just the whole – the moon thing I get, though, that's an absolute possibility. Mm. They could go tomorrow and land on the moon.
4: Mm.
3: You know what I mean?

0: be like, not live there, but they, if they want to mine it, they could do it down the track. But as for living anywhere, would you go to Mars? Because I think it takes 20 years, doesn't it?
1: Yeah, it's
0: like there was a trip. Yeah. Because you know, that might be a thing.
1: No, no.
0: Because they're dying to get those, you know, Musk and all those, and what's his name?
1: That's gone very quiet,
0: Amazon
1: though,
0: boy.
1: Hasn't it?
0: Yes.
1: Very quiet.
0: Because I think they got embarrassed.
1: Well, the rockets kept exploding. So
2: that was an issue.
1: It's not. It's not a huge selling point.
2: No, it's not.
1: For tourism.
0: Would you like a ticket on this? Watch this. Oh, that's not good.
1: Yeah.
2: No, it can't be good.
0: Yeah, you're right. It's gone quiet.
1: Yeah.
0: Well, you know who seems to have pulled out of the race? Virgin Boy.
1: Oh, yeah. Richard.
0: He was kind of right up there.
1: Yeah.
0: Now it's Musk and Amazon boy.
1: Mm.
2: Bezos.
0: Mm. Yeah, I think poor old Richard's running out of money.
1: Mm. Or maybe he's at that stage where he realises,
0: what an idiot I've been.
1: Beautiful grandkids in front of me. Why don't I enjoy a few of them?
2: Yeah, exactly.
0: Yeah, I think that's a very good point.
2: Mm. It's Tenure and Steve. Triple M. We've got a first issue for you to solve, and you can do that in 3 minutes.
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1: All right, this is where Risey picks a tune, chops off the first inch and plays it. And if you nail it, you get the prize, which is a double to the Wild Nets, which is fabulous.
0: Which sounds like a netball team.
1: It does, but it's Wild Nets Newcastle, where you can climb and conquer the treetops. Yeah, you know, all those.
0: All the, yes.
1: All the gear.
0: And we've been saying all week, and it's true, though. Triple M Sarah here had a crack at it, and the one thing she did was climb, just didn't conquer.
1: Didn't get, didn't get down on her own steam. Hail.
2: 133-53. Give us a call right now. Go and conquer the treetops at Wild Nets Newcastle. Just got to tell us the song we are about to play in full.
0: Is it a 90s song, which is normally your preferable angle?
2: It's got to be close to around there.
0: Okay.
2: Or early 2000s. Maybe not. Maybe 90s.
0: All right. So late 90s.
2: Yeah. Yep.
0: Okay.
2: And it's a band that I'm like, oh, yeah, I'm going to see this band soon.
1: Oh. But-
2: yeah. 133-53.
0: Oh.
1: Yes.
2: So
1: yeah,
0: okay.
2: I'm just like, I kind of forgot that they were.
1: They're coming.
2: They're coming.
0: Yeah, but see, Tanya, he's got us before on that. And we'll go, oh, you mean blah, blah, blah. No, no, no.
2: I just mean some random small band.
0: The teapot Teletubbies, don't you know
1: them? No, but I think it is the one we're thinking, is it?
2: 133-53.
0: I think Artie Shirley's
2: right
0: singing for them.
1: All right.
0: Yeah, come on. Give us a call.
1: Yeah.
0: There's a hint. But Bryce is going to see the band soon.
2: Yeah. Mm. You guys might too, maybe.
1: So am I. Can't wait.
0: Mm.
2: Yeah. But I forgot they were coming.
1: Yeah.
2: Mm.
1: And it's not Robbie, because it's a band.
2: Yeah. Who said they're coming to Newcastle, though?
1: Oh, okay.
0: That's what I was wondering.
2: Yeah. We'll go to Dylan at Thornton.
1: Hello, Dylan.
18: Hey, guys. How you going?
1: Good. Have a listen. Jeez, it could be the start of many, but let's try again.
0: There you go, Dill. Who is that?
18: Foo Fighters, My Hero.
1: Oh, well done, you. How did you get that?
18: Oh, I love Fooies.
1: Yeah.
0: Yeah, okay.
1: Are you going?
18: Yeah, me and the young fella are going. Front row.
1: Oh, front row.
0: Yeah, nice.
1: You so do good. Love him.
0: I'm sure you've seen the clip then, Dylan, on the tribute that when his son played the drums on this song.
18: Taylor Hawkins' son? Or
0: yes.
1: Yeah.
0: Mind-blowing. Mind-blowing drummer as his son. But, yeah, that's how I knew it straight up too, from that drum beat.
1: Yeah. How did you manage to nab front row? Tell us about the process sitting on line.
18: Oh, I haven't actually got front row. He's got front standing. But
1: okay.
18: I told the young fella we'll get up the front if we can.
0: Yeah.
1: Oh, how old is he, Dylan?
18: Seven.
0: So that will be his first biggie?
18: Yeah, absolutely.
0: Yeah.
1: Oh, my God.
0: You're that dad. Well played.
1: Well, what an entree into music concert. Yes. That's so good.
18: Absolutely.
2: Oh, he's going to love Wild Nets Newcastle as well. You've won a couple of tickets to that. He will froth on that place.
0: Oh, mate, and it's Father's Day, but he gets all the presents.
18: Yeah, good.
2: Good on
1: Thanks,
2: you, Dylan.
0: On you, Dylan.
2: Only reason I gave such a – because this could have – that could be the start of any song.
1: Exactly.
2: Like, so that's why I was kind of like, it's a Foo Fighters song. But then I thought it might have taken a while to get to that.
0: Also sounds like a start of a Matchbox 20 song.
2: Yeah.
0: There's a couple in there.
2: Yeah, how far we've come.
0: Yeah.
2: All right, here it is. My Hero by the Foo Fighters, a band we're going to be seeing in just a couple of months at McDonald Jones Stadium. Triple M, Tanya and Steve.

0: Foo Fighters, My Hero, a band that is coming to Newcastle, playing McDonald Jones Stadium very soon, in just a matter of months.
1: I've got to say, I always get emotional hearing that song, because basically every morning I'm leaving to come to work, my son BJ in the hallway, I know that's playing in his head as he watches me leave.
2: You think?
1: I know it is, T. And same with your kids, Ross.
0: Yeah, absolutely.
1: You know, Father's Day on Sunday, they're just going, there goes my hero. Oh, sorry, what I mean, zero.
2: The delusion is king.
1: Let's pretend our kids love us once. Mum. They don't. They love me more. When you were a newborn, like Jasmine, my daughter's going through this.
2: Yeah.
1: And you brought it up last week. It's so true, the first words. So. Isn't it? Because I said, yeah, but you get to cheat, Jasmine. You're home a lot more with her going, mum, mum, mum, mum, mum, mum, mum. And I said, but be warned, so often, I think you agree with me.
2: They still say dada. They do, and the way we interpret that as mums, we say because dada is easier.
1: Yes.
2: It is.
1: Yes, that's a nice way to interpret it, isn't it?
0: Not that they love us, Steve.
1: Nothing to do with our love.
0: Yeah, no, exactly.
1: Oh, the kids want to come and live with you. Ah, it's because you let them get away with murder. Oh, I thought it was because I'm a good dad. Don't think so. But, yeah, so it is though, right? Dada comes out.
2: Yeah.
1: There you go. Yeah. Isn't that weird?
2: Now, the experts in inverted commas. Women in white coats.
1: Yeah, thank you.
2: Say, yeah, but it is much easier sound for a baby to make.
0: Yeah.
1: And when they finish saying that, they go back to David Jones where they're working in the makeup department with their white coats. The lab coats. Well, you'd think it is. Mum, my dad.
0: Sounds easier.
1: Whatever.
0: Dada, dada.
1: Yeah, but there you go, mate. I've been through mine. You still got yours to go through, Rice. With hero to zero. You know, because Theo, your youngest, still thinks you're a hero.
2: Stella doesn't.
0: Yeah, no. Stella's high school.
1: I was going to lean on Theo, but Jenny wants to go to the one that doesn't.
2: Well, she's high school.
0: She's high school.
2: You'd be so embarrassing right now.
0: Yeah, I told her the other day. I was like, I'm thinking about going to volunteering in the school canteen, year seven. She's like, joking. Yeah. Okay. I'd never do that.
1: Yeah, I would hope that your daughter knows well enough to go, yeah, right.
0: Yeah, as if, Dad. But she was like, there was a quiet look of shock on her face at the start.
1: Yeah.
2: I think shock equals horror.
0: Yeah, I was like, psych!
1: Yeah.
0: She didn't want that.
1: Because I think you'd be the only dad volunteered on that one, wouldn't you?
0: Probably, yeah. I didn't even know if the high school has a canteen.
2: Oh, really?
0: I think they do, but I'm not stepping foot inside that school.
2: I never saw
1: Stella. Do you know where her high school is?
0: Yeah, I picked
1: her up yesterday.
0: Okay,
1: you went up on my dad. I'm sure he didn't even know where my school was. So, would Glennie know where your school was?
2: He had to drop me off a few times, so he knew how to get there.
1: Did you, when you came home, go, you know you dropped me off at the wrong school, Dad?
2: No, but what was weird was I went to Raymond Terrace High for a while until I went to Sydney, and there was a teacher there that had Dad.
0: Yeah, right.
2: There was an old I think it was an old woodwork or metalwork teacher.
0: Yeah. Right.
2: And I remember first day, you know when you've got to do every subject in year seven?
0: Yeah. Mm-hmm.
2: And he's done this slow look up and went, Glenn Wilkes, your father? And I went, yeah. And he went, oh, God.
1: Yeah.
2: I can still see the dismay on this poor man's face. Isn't that awful?
1: Nah, that's fantastic.
2: I mean, it usually happens with older siblings, but bloke had been around long enough to know Dad and me.
1: That's not awful at all. That's fantastic. I hope you immediately told your dad and your old Glennie would have gone.
0: It's strenuous, too.
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22: Hello, I'm David Dolan with your local headlines. First home buyers aren't making the most of falling house prices in New South Wales. The number of first home buyer stamp duty exemptions handed out by the state government is down by nearly 30% year on year. Meantime, new figures show new home and unit approvals are up 4% in the Hunter. Pill testing at music festivals in New South Wales is set to become an election issue. The Liberal Party is vowing to repeal the state government's reforms, which would see the drug checking service rolled out to 15 festivals each year. Opposition leader Kelly Sloan believes the program sends the wrong message.
23: The way we save lives is to send a very clear, and unequivocal message that any way of taking drugs is not okay.
22: And in sport, another injury blow for the Knights ahead of the finals. Front rower Trey Mooney has played his last game this season after fracturing his scapula in the loss to the Warriors. Rookie Francis Manulelua has been cleared of a serious elbow injury, but remains in doubt for their elimination semi.
21: Triple M National News.
24: Hey there, I'm Lauren Howard. A new strategy aimed at stopping criminal gangs fueling Australia's illicit tobacco market. The coalition wants to cut the tax on cigarettes by 80% and legalise vapes and nicotine pouches. Opposition leader Angus Taylor claims the plan would recoup an extra $8 billion in revenue over 4 years. Riley Bias has been cleared in the Sydney Swans sexual assault allegation investigation, being treated as a witness. Victoria Police have questioned Isaac Heaney, Chad Warner, James Jordan and Nick Blakey. Police say they're not expecting to have a further update for 8 weeks. Iran is accusing the US of committing a war crime. Missile strikes have killed at least 4 people and injured dozens more at a wedding party. And bad behaviour in the classroom is spiralling. According to new research, teachers are losing almost a third of every lesson managing disruptive students.
25: It's game on at Hyundai, where you can score great offers on a range of new and demonstrator models.
24: The Broncos will be aiming to give Payne Haas a better farewell against the Bulldogs tonight after last week's botched goodbye for Adam Reynolds. It'll be Haas's final appearance for Brisbane before he heads to the Rabbitohs. While the Dead Rubber Clash will test out the proposed kickoff rule change, where teams conceding a try can opt to kick or receive from the restart. And NRL bosses are reportedly open to looking into a wildcard weekend again as part of plans for the 2027 and 2028 season.
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0: Weather.
22: Warm and mostly sunny today, reaching a top of 28 degrees. More blue skies tomorrow, but cooler. Up to 30 on Saturday and windy, then back into the low 20s on Sunday. 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

0: 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And $5,000 on the line. 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
1: He's won rugby league premierships as a player and coach. 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
4: I watched another YouTube clip the other day, Hakes, and there was a very sprightly number six, Hagen, passing the ball to a try and all that gear. Look at you go, mate. Do you ever watch any of those YouTube clips or any old games?
3: Was it in black and white?
4: Yeah. Yeah, and you're all running quickly, and you all got there on a steam engine.
3: Thank you.
4: Do you ever watch any old clips of young games?
3: Oh, occasionally, a couple of feeds come through.
4: Yeah,
3: and I have a giggle. Yeah, it's good.
4: A giggle.
2: Hey,
3: the grandsons of they find it pretty funny too. You know that I actually did something back in the day.
4: Yes.
2: Look, bad news about Trey Mooney for the Knights. So there's so many players we're missing.
3: Isn't it funny how things are going along quite nicely, Tanya, and then you can hit a couple of big hurdles, including Trey, Francis, of course, with a dislocated elbow, and Jacob. I think that's been covered pretty well all week about his little holiday that he'll get for 4 weeks.
4: It was nice with Maddie and, yesterday explaining to us how much he does mean to the team, though.
3: Oh, yeah. No, I heard Maddie Kroger, and, you can understand, what that means to the team, and he was playing so well to start that game last week. We were talking about how he was the most dominant player on the field, really, and they got out to a great lead, and we thought, the Knights are a big chance of upsetting the Warriors over there, but things just unravelled a little bit after that, but they still played great. I mean, they scored some unbelievable tries in that game with 12 men, so they've still got plenty of spirit. They've got a lot of skill, and I'm still looking forward to what they can do in the playoffs.
2: I always hate having to rely on other teams to do you a favour. And as you were listening yesterday, Matt Croker explained that if the Roosters beat the Rabbitohs tomorrow night, then the Knights are still getting a home semi. Now, I can't see it, A, because of the players the Roosters leaving out.
4: They're running out of the under-13s.
2: Yeah, but also the emotion that has been behind the Rabbitohs with Jai Arrow, we saw it last week on the 99th game. It's Jai's 100th game tomorrow night. So there's just too much around it, and the Rabbitohs are just unstoppable with this, what's going on, don't you think?
4: Yeah, I reckon they put a lot of pressure on Luttrell, though, to save them sometimes.
3: Mm. Yeah, I think South Sydney have actually got that little bit of emotion going in the background with that, and they've actually got some good form at the moment. They've got Cam Murray playing well. They've got Luttrell coming back into the mix. They've got Cody Walker at six. They've got Jack White. And they've got a pretty quality team coming good at the right time. So that'll be a great game against Newcastle in the first week, whether it's at home or away. I don't think it really matters too much. I mean, we saw the South Newcastle game here, Tanya. I think it finished up 42-38, if you remember, back early in the season. So they've both got unbelievable attacking ability, and I'm sure that's the approach that the Knights will take. They'll just have to go all out against South Sydney no matter what, and I still like their chances to progress a bit further. And there's a couple of teams in that mix at the moment. I think the Dolphins have got a good opportunity. They've finished in the top four.
2: Yeah.
3: The Warriors, who have finished, they'll be minor premiers. I mean, they've been outstanding for the last month. So it's good to see that it's probably more open than we've seen it for a long time, and there's any number of chances, I think, that can get there in the end.
4: Interesting little side debate going around at the moment on the Coach of the Year award, right? And, obviously Holbrook for what he's done with the Knights, but a lot of focus also on the Warriors coach.
3: Yeah,
4: so
3: of course.
4: That's a hard one to pick, isn't it? Because both have done amazing things with their sides.
3: Yeah, I mean, they've both done a great job, and they've both had some adversity to deal with. I mean, the Warriors have had three or four halfbacks, Steve, that have been in and out of their team all year. So they've seemed to handle that really well. So Andrew Ebster definitely would be in that mix, and Justin Holbrook's done a great job with the amount of adversity they've had to deal with, and also coming from wooden spooners to make the top eight. So it's been a great year for them, and they've still got a bit more fight left in them yet.
2: It's interesting the language people are using around the Knights. You even said it yourself then. You think they've still got a ways to go into the finals. Matty Croker, as confident as his words were yesterday, there was one phrase that I forget what he said, but it kind of pricked my ears going, wow, that's not like you expect to be in the grand final.
4: Yep.
2: So even though we're happy to be in the eight, there doesn't seem to be a lot of confidence that we can make it all the way through. Would that be fair?
3: Well, it's just a difficult scenario. So if you think about what's happened in Newcastle last week with a couple of bad injuries and a suspension, the further you go week by week into the playoffs, you've got to get through those hurdles week by week. So keeping your team intact and getting on a run of three or four winning games is not just for Newcastle, it's tough for any team that's left in the eight team.
4: Yeah.
3: So it's the further up you are in terms of, say, Warriors and Panthers, if they both win, they get a week off.
2: Mm.
3: And you've got one less game to have to deal with all those things. So it's just, it's sort of a bit of mathematics in the end. But,
4: and it can be brutal, can't it?
2: Oh, God,
4: the best team all year round doesn't necessarily make get the GF, do they?
2: Yeah.
3: And it can just change so quickly. So that's why I still think it's wide open. And I still think the Knights are a good chance to progress a fair way along because they've got that exciting style of football that we've watched. They've got a back line that's, if they can stay intact, that can score plenty of points. I mean, Greg Marju scored 24 and Dom scored 20. So it's been unbelievable to watch and great to call.
4: Yeah, we often, and even what T was saying in the overall, but even from a punter point of view, and I like it, the phrase long-suffering Knight fan, right? But now when I hear that, I go, I agree, but it's got to be better than being a Gold Coast Titan fan.
3: Well, of course, I mean, there's eight teams that can go on holidays now, isn't there?
2: Yeah. Hey, we can't finish up without mentioning the NRLW Newcastle Knights. They're taking on the Bulldogs.
3: They're on Saturday afternoon.
2: Yes, kickoff 5:15, gates open 4:30. And Liv Higgins, who is obviously one of our most favourite locals, who's come through the ranks, Liv will play her 50th game, which I think she's only the second Knight to do so. So
4: it hasn't been built around that long, has it?
2: Yeah, I know. So, it's incredible.
3: It's a great achievement, and you're right. I mean, and they're also in the mix. I mean, they need to get a bit of a wriggle on. There's only a couple of games remaining in their season if they want to progress a bit further. So hopefully the fans can get right behind them on Saturday afternoon. And also the Knights New South Wales Cup are playing in a semi-final against the North Sydney Bears at Jubilee Oval on Saturday afternoon. So they've had a great season also, and I think they've got a good opportunity to progress a bit further as well.
4: What a great dummy half Livy is, though.
2: Yeah, I know.
4: When you watch her play, you're just like, I'd whack her in the mouth.
2: Yeah.
4: Because she's very sneaky, Higgs.
3: Smart, very clever.
4: Very smart. Yeah. Better word.
3: Has played a really good role for the team. And
4: she has, yeah.
3: Has played at the highest level, so... Yeah, hopefully they can have a great afternoon together and she can celebrate the 50th.
2: Absolutely. Thanks, Higgs. We'll talk soon.
3: Have a nice weekend. See ya.
4: Bye. Bye, Michael.
0: There's Michael Hagan joining us, talking all things footy this morning.
4: Imagine that show on the grandkids. That's me. It's not.
2: Can't be you, Boppy. You groan when you get out of the armchair.
4: That's right.
0: Triple M for
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5: No major incidents to report. A good run in both directions between Newcastle and the Central Coast for the M1. Toronto all free northbound to Wallsend via Toronto Road, taking 18 minutes. Seeing some minor congestion at the top of the M1, but moving well all directions at John Redshaw Drive into Beresfield. And no problems from Morisset northbound to Beresfield via the M1, taking 26 minutes. 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Hurry, sale ends Monday only at Freedom. That's the latest traffic on Newcastle's 102.9 Triple M.
6: I found the medieval slang because you have almost lived in the medieval days. 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
6: 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Fartlecken.
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17: Morning, folks. Well, mostly sunny down here on Newcastle Beaches today. Shooting for a top of 28 degrees. Does warming up already. Winds at the moment just light offshore. They'll strengthen offshore throughout the day. And we've got around about a half a metre of very weak south-southeast swell. For the board riders, a couple of 1 to 2 footers. For the swimmers, conditions are great. Water temps 18 degrees. Got a 1.7 metre high tide at 12:30. This is Tessa McKenna with the Beach and Surf Update.
1: Start your day with Tanya and Steve.

0: some Father's Day presents to give away around 10 past 7 this morning. Thanks
1: to BCF. How excited are we, Ryan?
0: Very excited.
1: What'd you get us, D?
0: Well, we've got to thank Craig Cook, the Natural Butcher. Maybe Craig Cook
1: Thanks,
0: got us
1: Craig.
0: Some stuff. And also BCF. You can treat Dad this Father's Day with some gear from BCF and fresh quality you can trust at Craig Cook, the Natural Butcher.
2: I want to see how you answer these questions, right? Steve has no heads up on this.
1: Last time someone said that to me, they were a cop.
2: Well, I'm not a cop, but I do want your immediate response.
1: Yeah, okay. Yeah.
2: If you were athletic, what sport would you do?
1: Rugby league.
2: Okay. When did you actually peak in life, do you think?
1: Still to come. No, peak. Geez, that's a tough one. That's a tough one. Peak in life.
2: Yeah.
1: Nah, still to come.
2: And besides the obvious, what would you change about yourself?
1: What's the obvious?
0: Far out, Steve. We answered almost exactly the same. Ted, you asked me those questions this morning. We answered the same.
1: Because if someone else was asking the question, Ted, I'd think nothing of it. When you ask it, it's like, oh, here it comes. You mean you wouldn't change that?
0: It's such an uppercut the way Tenya asks those questions.
1: Yeah. So, yeah. See, look, mate, we've working with you too long, haven't we, guys?
2: I know. I saw this online and I just came in and started asking.
1: Apart from the obvious. All right, here it goes.
2: So have a listen to the way Risey answered those with no heads up either. He answered them before you got to work this morning.
3: If you were athletic, what sport would you do?
0: I am athletic.
3: No, but if you really were athletic.
0: I want to change this answer, I'll say, by the way.
3: Can't answer?
0: Gymnastics.
3: Okay. When do you think you peaked?
0: In life?
3: Mm.
0: Still to come. Maybe 27.
3: Okay. That's funny because a lot of people think 27.
0: Really?
3: Mm. And if you could change something about yourself, apart from the obvious, what would that be?
0: What's the obvious?
1: You know my favourite bit there, and again because we know each other too well.
2: Yeah.
1: The moment you kicked off with, if you were athletic,
0: yeah,
1: it's like here we go.
0: Yeah, I know.
1: Here we go.
2: But it just
1: great. Here's mine. Hey, Tenny, if you didn't look like you do. What's your type?
2: They're such loaded questions. They're so fun.
1: I love that.
2: Try them out on someone who hasn't heard it or seen it online.
1: But they are the questions a wife would ask.
2: Yeah.
1: Aren't they?
2: Yeah.
1: Hey, Risey, if you were smart.
0: What would you do?
1: But you know what I mean, aren't they?
2: I know.
1: By the way, I'm more concerned that you two are doing your own little show together before I get here. Hey. How's things going, eh? Media's a tough circuit. I get it, guys. You always got to have a plan B. Jerry, my show's coming along nicely.
4: 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And after 9, good time.

0: 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Songs that instantly put you in a good mood.
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13: Hello, I'm David Dolan. Housing approvals might be falling short statewide, but the Hunter has certainly seen an uptick. Over 5,300 new homes and units got the green light last financial year, a 4% increase compared to the previous 12 months. Port Stephens and Singleton saw the biggest growth, while numbers were down in Cessnock and Lake Macquarie. An alleged teenage firebug has been refused bail in the Children's Court. The 17-year-old is accused of causing a fire inside a Glendale fast food restaurant on Monday night and setting two bins alight near a Windale takeaway shop a few hours later, causing damage to the building. The Hunter is home to the best KFC in the country. The store at Madawi has claimed top spot in the 39th KFC Games, where restaurants around the country competed in a 40-minute challenge to serve as many customers as possible. And in sport, reports today Dom Young is set to re-sign with the Knights. According to the telly, the English winger is just days away from putting pen to paper on a long-term extension, which will keep him in the red and blue until 2030.
9: Triple M National News.
14: Morning, I'm Lauren Howarth. Australia is sending over a team of specialist drone operators to help in Nepal's search and rescue efforts in the flood disaster. They'll head over in the coming days, with the federal government ready to provide further assistance if needed. 38 Australians remain unaccounted for. Bad behaviour is becoming a major challenge in schools across the country. New research shows teachers are spending nearly a third of lesson time dealing with disruptive students. Experts are blaming a lack of support for educators as a major reason for worsening classroom behaviour. The Coalition has a plan to tackle Australia's booming illegal tobacco market. The tax on cigarettes would be slashed by 80% and vapes and nicotine pouches would be legalised. And turns out our genes play a role in our personality. Aussie researchers also believe our genetic makeup can play a part in our love life, work and health.
15: It's game on at Hyundai, where you can score great offers on a range of new and demonstrator models.
14: A blow for the Chiefs in their pursuit of Raiders star Hudson Young. The ARL Commission chairman has told rival clubs PNG would have to pay market value for any player it wants for the 2028 season. Canberra has tabled a record $1.1 million a year offer. The Chiefs were willing to pay around $900,000. And NRL bosses are considering a wildcard weekend similar to the AFL in a bid to stop clubs from resting players in the final round.
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13: Warm and mostly sunny today, reaching a top of 28 degrees. More blue skies tomorrow, but cooler. Up to 30 on Saturday and windy, then back into the low 20s on Sunday. 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

0: Hello, Nadia.
1: Hi.
0: Let's get going for you, mate. Got to take your first answer, Nadia. No help from anyone or anything. And pass if you don't know. That way, T might be able to get back and get the money. Good luck.
1: Cool.
2: All right, Nadia. What month are we currently in?
1: September.
2: The Laughing Jackass is the historical name for which Aussie bird? In the Australian show Colin from Accounts, who is Colin? Is he the love interest, the stepdad, or the dog?
1: The love interest.
2: Spell echidna. What is the name given to a car that combines two power sources, like electric and petrol, together?
1: An eco or hybrid? Hybrid?
2: Yep. MI5 is to Britain, like ASIO is to which country? What is the train station directly before Newcastle Interchange? Is it Waratah, Broadmeadow or Hamilton?
1: Broadmeadow.
2: What position on the ladder are the Knights? Are they 7th or 8th?
1: 7th.
2: Weezer's debut album was what colour, red or blue?
1: Blue.
2: And the Kremlin and Red Square are found in which Russian

0: Bumped we're up. Out of time.
1: I love how much you laughed, Nadia, through that.
2: Nobody remembers Hamilton Station.
3: No, it's Hamilton Station, the one before Newcastle Interchange. Well done, you. Moscow is the Kremlin and Red Square. MI5 to Britain, like ASIO is to Australia. It's our spy agency.
2: Spy agency, yeah.
3: Yep. The Laughing Jackass is the Kookaburra, and you're obviously not a fan of Colin from Accounts. Colin is, in fact, the dog. So you got.
2: It makes you want to watch it, doesn't it, mate?
3: Yeah, it does.
2: It's very
3: so cute.
2: Very good.
3: Good show. 5 out of 10 for you today, Nadia. But
2: yeah, this is what I love about this part, Nadia. You can be an idiot and still get a prize. How's that? Now you've got $130. In fact, mate, how's this to spend at Pepper Tree? So enjoy yourself.
4: Oh,
2: yeah.
4: Thank you.
3: Welcome.
0: Thanks, Nadia, for having a crack today. Proudly supported by the award-winning Pepper Tree Wines in the Hunter. Very soon, in fact, after the clash, we've got some Father's Day presents to give away here at Newcastle's Triple M. This is Tanya and Steve with the clash now.

0: 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This is Tanya and Steve. A little bit different throwback today.
1: Tanya and Steve.
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3: Throwback Thursday.
4: Yeah, we're kind of focusing on Father's Day, seeing as though it is on Sunday.
1: Yes, it is.
4: And we wanted to find out from you, can you remember what your dad told you or taught you as far as advice, something that you've carried through your life with you?
1: Yeah.
4: Told you or taught you?
1: Sometimes it's funny, you'll be surprised when you think it, how small it might be. And at the time, he said something that stuck with you, whatever it might be, advice. And
4: yeah.
1: Yeah, it's

0: 1-333-53. That's our phone number for everyone we speak to today. Well, we're going to choose two. We've got two Father's Day packs to give away. One has a $200 BCF voucher. 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So these Father's Day packs have a $200 voucher to BCF and $100 to spend at Craig Cook. So $300 with a prezzies.
1: I'd take that. Good. Yeah. That's a good Father's Day present.
2: So we'll give a couple of those away to the advice or something that you kind of just so remember Dad telling you or teaching you.
1: Mine, and you know it because it's so simple. There's a few, but the one forever, if the mouth's open, they're not listening, boy. Forever, I've taken that with me. Yep. I think he said it to me twice, and it's true.
2: Yeah.
1: When you're talking to someone or if you're watching someone in a group, if their mouth's open, they're not listening.
2: Yeah.
1: It's weird, but it's true.
2: Yeah.
1: Well, that was really good. And he said hate always comes from below.
0: Oh, yeah.
1: And it's like most hate comes from insecurity.
2: Yeah.
1: You know, if they're hating you, then you're above them. Well, they're trying to bring you down. I went, all right.
0: Tall poppy kind of thing, isn't it?
1: Yeah, kind
0: almost
1: of.
0: Almost like a.
1: Kind of, yeah. Jealousy.
2: What about Peter at Waratah? Peter, can you remember something Dad taught you or told you?
3: Yeah, hi, Tanya. Yeah, he taught me don't worry about what people think or it'll stop you doing a lot of things, and I pass that on to my children as well.
1: Yes.
2: Nice.
1: Very hard to get there. Sometimes it takes years of experience to get there, but eventually you will.
2: Yeah.
0: Yep. Yeah, it's good advice. Thanks, Peter. Hold the line. We'll go to Emma at Singleton on 1-333-53.
1: What's your dad advice, Emma?
4: Well, my dad worked on the council and he mowed lawns for $20 and that back when I was growing up. And he used to always say, work your heart out and that. Don't worry about how much you're going to get and that. Just have the fun.
2: Yeah, okay. And you've taken that on board?
4: Yeah. I'm good with people. I've learned over time. I've just got out of hospital, so I've got more guts now to get out and do what I've got to do.
1: Yeah, right. Yeah. And again, that sometimes can take. Bless you.
0: Bless you, Tanya.
1: By the way, we'll use this for future reference. Apparently, guys aren't allowed to say bless you to guys, are they, T? Bless you, T. Oh, I can do it. Hello, Mark.
5: Hello, how are you?
2: Very well, Mark. What did your dad teach you?
5: Dad's passed away now, but on my wedding day, he said, now the work's really going to start.
2: What did he say? Now the work is really going to start.
5: Yeah.
2: was he right?
5: Yeah, pretty much. We've got a lot of kids.
1: They are, righto. Yeah.
2: Nice one.
1: It's like your dad's watching you, you know, single and all this. Yeah, you've been pretty cruisy up to here, dude.
2: Yep. Andrew's at Holmesville. What did your dad teach you?
6: A man's worth is in his word. In his word. Oh, so yes. It doesn't matter what he has or how much he has. His worth is in his word. If his word is worth nothing, he's worth nothing.
2: I like that.
1: Yeah, absolutely.
2: Nice. That's so true. Stuck with you, hasn't it?
6: All my life.
2: Yeah.
1: Stay there, Andrew.
0: We'll go to Hayden at Madawi now.
1: Hayden!
7: G'day, how are you this morning?
2: Yeah, good. Hayden, what did Dad teach you?
7: I don't know whether it's a good thing or a bad thing, but he always told me, men who go to bed with itchy bum always wake up with smelly finger.
0: That's disgusting.
2: Hayden!
7: I have taken that all through my life.
1: It's bloody true, Hayden.
2: Okay, I don't know how you apply it to life. What do you mean?
7: Well, I make sure I always wash before I go to bed.
2: Nice one. Thank you.
0: Thank you, Aiden. We're just randomly going to...
1: You reckon that day Dad had a rough night's sleep?
2: Peter at Waratah is going to get one of those packs. We've got a $200 BCF voucher and a $100 Craig Cook voucher for you.
7: Oh, thank you.
1: Oh, yeah, mate.
2: You're welcome.
1: Which was the one, the word? I love that.
2: I love that too. That's Andrew at Holmesville.
1: Ah, there you go.
2: Andrew, you've got the BCF $200 voucher and $100 Craig Cook voucher as well. Happy Father's Day.
6: Thank you, guys. Have a wonderful day.
0: You too. Got to thank BCF. Treat Dad this Father's Day with some gear from BCF. $200 there to spend. And Craig Cook, the Natural Butcher as well, always gets involved with the show. Thank you, guys. Fresh quality you can trust at Craig Cook, the Natural Butcher.
2: I don't know whether it's the best advice, but I think the one thing that I've taken from my dad all through my life is, you know, don't take a step back.
1: Yeah.
2: Like, be in the fight. I don't think it was the best advice, but...
1: So he's the blame.
2: He's the blame.
1: He's the
0: blame. Why? Fiery Tenny. When Fiery Tenny comes out, Tenny it's Glennie's fault.
1: Tenny gets in the fault and wants Michael and I to finish it for him. But it's funny, you know, they stick with you.
2: Yeah, they do. Yeah.
1: See, that word thing now, I have said to my children, being a dad, don't listen to their words, watch their actions.
2: Mm.
1: Because words are words.
2: Yeah.
1: It's what's their actions.
2: Yeah, what they do.
1: Yeah, what they do, not what they say.
0: Yeah.
1: But yeah, don't take a backwards step. Or actually, on this occasion, you can take it.
0: And that was just a bit of a friendly reminder that Father's Day is on Sunday.
2: Yeah.
0: This Sunday, everybody. Yeah. Father's Day. We've got some more packs to give away tomorrow as well.
2: Do you remember anything your dad taught you?
0: He taught me how to change a car tyre, but then recently I had to call the NRMA because I forgot. So I obviously wasn't listening.
1: No, I think you missed when he said, just stick with the tennis, son, or you'll end up in radio.
0: Actually, with tennis, you know, one thing that I remember him all the time, you know that saying, loose lips sink ships, yeah. The World War. So when I was hitting a volley, he always used to say, loose wrists sink ships. And I never knew what he meant, like loose wrists, because like you've got to keep your wrists nice and firm.
1: Yeah.
0: And I always just think that when if I'm hitting a volley, I just think about, I don't want Dad saying that to me. Even now, at 42 years old, if I hit a bad volley, I'm like, oh yeah, loose wrists sink ships.
2: Aww. I love that you can still remember that. At this stage.
0: That's how many times you had to say it to me.
1: I reckon if you said, remember you used to say that, Dad? He goes, nah.
0: I might have to ask him, eh? Yeah, I'll ask him. There you go. All right. Happy Father's Day to all the dads out there. We love you all.
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9: Delays are building onto the M1 into Killingworth. There's been a grass fire that may be affecting your visibility. It's southbound. It's blocking one lane off. Just take extra care travelling through the site. Roadworks about to kick off into Hillsborough now with 40-kilometre speed restrictions travelling both directions on Hillsborough Road between Baker Avenue and Crockett Street. Expecting traffic there till 6 p.m. Through Kooringbong and Morrisand. Watch out with Roadworks Zone on the M1 with speed drops and shoulder closures either side of the motorway. Census night was Tuesday, the 11th of August. There's still time to complete. In the census, every answer matters. Authorised by the Australian Bureau of Statistics, Canberra. That's the latest traffic on Newcastle's 102.9 Triple M.
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0: 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This is Tanya and Steve. Our good friend, Lachie Fitzgibbon. Lachlan Fitzgibbon, former Knight, former... Who did he play for overseas? I can't remember.
1: Wolves.
2: Warrington Wolves.
0: Former Warrington Wolves, and he's now playing for South. We're going to get him in the studio, find out what he's been up to.
2: Bloody lucky, isn't it? You know what it's like when people leave our show, they're dead to us.
0: Yeah.
2: But we loved him so much, we can go back.
0: We can't wait to chat with him because he used to be our Matty Croker, so he used to chat with us every week, and we'll have him in the studio in around 10 minutes.
1: Nice. Just a quickie from me. I don't know how you would go with this, but my son sold a car on one night this week, the other night. And he put the address to be picked up ours.
2: Yeah,
1: because
2: right.
1: The people were coming from Sydney.
2: Yeah, rightly so. You don't want strangers coming to his house. I'll send them to mum and dad's.
1: 100%.
2: Good on you.
1: Why are they coming to ours? Yeah. He goes, oh, just safety and numbers. Anyway, it was late. Actually, it was Monday night. Late on Monday night, these two guys turned up. It was like 8:30. Mm. And they were like driven all the way. And here's the car. Michael and Lorca out there, you know, doing the negotiations.
2: Yeah.
1: Now, these guys, we could barely understand them,
2: okay,
1: right? They were very heavily accented.
2: Yep.
1: And with that, I think, when someone comes and you can't really communicate that well.
2: Makes it harder.
1: It does. Well, A, it makes it harder, but also, let's be honest, there's a bit of suspicion.
2: Yeah.
1: And so when a bag of cash was handed over, we're like, okay, we need to count this.
2: Right.
1: So Lily and I were inside.
2: It's all there.
1: With all this cash on the breakfast bar trying to count it quickly.
2: Yeah.
1: But
2: God, I wish that was when the cops walked in.
1: Well, have you seen a $100 bill lately?
2: By chance, yes, but...
1: I haven't.
2: Are they still brown now, aren't they?
1: Well, like,
0: are they green? Or?
1: Yeah, I think they're greenish, aren't they?
2: I don't know. But they're certainly not white, is what they used to be.
1: But there were some different pictures on a few of them.
2: Right.
1: And Lily goes to me, do you think this is real? And I went, I don't know, Google it. So we're in there.
2: Look if it's a real note.
0: Counterfeit notes.
1: $100 bills to make sure it was real.
2: Hey, fair call.
1: Yeah.
2: We're not dealing in cash much anymore.
1: I know, we're holding it up to the light, trying to count stars.
2: Lily's held it upright and went... Is Daryl Summers on the $100 bill?
1: But it was this moment of pure madness, and I thought, this is stupid. Why can't they just transfer the money to a bank account?
0: That's what I'm going to ask.
2: Yeah.
0: Why didn't they just transfer it?
1: Well, they had cash and transfer.
2: Yeah. But I'm sure if you'd ask them, Ryan, they'd go, none of your business.
1: But the fact that we were in there, you know, arguing with one another over whether or not it's real or not.
2: Yes.
1: And in the end, we had to just go, well, look, we think it's real. You know, if it's not, you're going to be dilled out of a lot of money here, Lorcan.
2: You showed them trust. And it was?
1: Well, I hope so.
2: Oh, still, okay. Don't know.
1: I put it in the bank yesterday nobody, there were no guns drawn.
0: No one better
1: drawn,
0: than I live.
1: No one handcuffed me.
2: You're
1: no
2: right.
1: questions were asked.
2: Yeah.
1: So I think we got away with it.
2: So Daryl Summers is on the $100 note, apparently.
1: But I'd be very curious if, because there's different photos these days. Not just one person. There's a whole bunch of $100 people.
2: Yeah, okay, $100 people. look, really, again, when you said, have I seen one? I have, but not a good look at it.
1: No.
2: Meaning I just kind of was, oh, that what they look like now.
1: Yeah.
2: So I haven't seen one up close, no.
1: Yeah.
2: we still, oh, no, we never get that much money.
1: never.
2: It's just that we don't deal in cash,
1: well,
2: isn't it?
1: No, not at
0: Did
1: all.
0: Did it say Monopoly on it?
1: No,
0: excellent.
1: And it even had the little transparent window.
0: Oh, well, it must be legit then.
1: I know that they can do that these days as well.
2: Oh, they can absolutely
1: go. So mean. Why would you give someone cash?
2: Yeah, you would have had a call.
0: Oh, they're trying to wash the money. That's why. They're definitely getting rid of it.
2: Yeah,
1: why do we always go to the worst case scenario?
0: Because we've seen Breaking Bad.
2: and because I tell my kids, anyone that's rich is a drug dealer. And that's how I get to sleep at night.
0: It's Tanya and Steve. Triple M.
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15: Hello, I'm David Dolan with your local headline. Supporters of pill testing at New South Wales music festivals believe the state government's reforms should go even further. Critics claim the free drug checking service will send the wrong message. However, Dr. Will Tregoning from Uniharm says the program should be expanded beyond festivals.
16: Community-based drug checking is the norm, and New South Wales should move in that direction too.
15: There's been a big drop in the number of first home buyers taking up stamp duty exemptions in New South Wales despite falling house prices. It's down almost 30% year on year, with experts warning weak confidence and high interest rates are scaring off buyers from entering the market. And in sport, the Knights have now lost both of their starting props a week out from the finals. Turns out front rower Trey Mooney fractured his scapula in the loss to the Warriors and won't play again this season. Follows the four-match ban handed to Jacob Saifidi, while rookie Francis Manulelua remains in doubt as he nurses an elbow injury.
3: Triple M National News.
17: Hey there, I'm Lauren Howarth. More Aussies are being sent to flood-devastated Nepal to help in search and rescue efforts. A team of specialist drone operators will travel to the disaster zone in the coming days. 38 Australians remain unaccounted for, with officials working closely with local authorities to confirm their welfare. Vapes and nicotine pouches would be legalised under the coalition. Opposition leader Angus Taylor also wants to slash the tax on cigarettes by 80% in a bid to smash the criminal gangs behind Australia's deadly tobacco wars. Classroom disruption is costing students precious learning time. New research shows teachers are spending close to a third of every lesson dealing with poor behaviour. And Tiger Woods has lost his licence for 5 years, the golfing champion pleading no contest to a reckless driving charge following a rollover crash near his Florida home where he initially was accused of driving under the influence.
18: It's game on at Hyundai, where you can score great offers on a range of new and demonstrator models.
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15: Warm and mostly sunny today, reaching a top of 28 degrees. More blue skies tomorrow, but cooler. Up to 30 on Saturday and windy, then back into the low 20s on Sunday. 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

0: 2.9 Triple M at 7.42. This is Tanya and Steve. We'll put $5,000 on the line, as we do every day. Do that in around 20 minutes' time with our 5K Bay Day. Five words could score you $5,000.
1: Surely he's not still playing. He's like 80.
2: Not at all. Long before Matty Croker became our Knights' go-to, there was Lachie Fitzgibbon.
1: Yeah.
2: And he'll always be a member of our family. We watched him from afar when he left the Knights in 2023.
1: And then we tried to keep him from afar when he left our show, but he came back.
2: Went over and joined the Warrington Wolves for two seasons and then came back with his beautiful wife, Soph, at the end of last year. And he's playing for South Newcastle, who are hitting the grand final on Saturday. But we wanted to get him back in the studio and catch up. Hey, Locke.
3: Good morning, guys.
1: How's it going? You look fit as a fiddle, right? And you're playing well this year. How's it going? You've gone from NRL to Super League and to this league. And I bet, now correct me if I'm wrong, this is the toughest league you've played in.
3: Yeah, well, first and foremost, I am so glad to be back in the studio with you guys.
2: It's
3: been a long
2: three years.
3: You know, it's such great fond memories of coming in here. I think it was 6 years.
2: Did I do 6 years?
3: It's a long time.
1: Yeah. So, yeah, I undercut you. But, I said 3 or 4. And
3: yeah, no, nah, I think it was a bit, it was a bit longer. So very grateful to be back.
1: Yeah,
3: and great to see you guys.
1: It's so natural, isn't it, though?
3: Yeah, like, of course.
1: It's why I went straight into the question, to be honest with you. It's like, anyway, Lachie.
3: Yeah. It's good to see you, Lachie. We're worried about this game. No, to answer your question, yeah, tough league. The Newcastle comp is, in my opinion, and a lot of other opinions around town, is probably the third hardest competition in Australia.
1: There you go.
3: Well, sorry, fourth. If New South Wales and Queensland Cup are on par, so it goes NRL, New South Wales Cup, Queensland Cup, and then probably the newer RL. So, yes, tough competition. Plenty of great players running around. Plenty of ex-NRL players. Plenty of boys who have been in NRL systems and train New South Wales Cup. So, quality sides across the park.
1: Yeah, yeah.
2: Oh, my God. You look exactly the same, by the way.
0: You look fine. You look fit, mate.
2: Oh, my God.
3: You reckon?
2: Yeah.
3: A bit grey. The beard's a little bit grey. The hair's a little bit grey.
1: You're letting down the 90s and 80s forwards.
3: Yeah, I know. I know. 32 now. I'm not getting any younger, that's for sure.
2: We all became Warrington Wolves fans when you left. Yeah. We kept a close eye, as I'm sure you know, because we would send you messages. But tell us about that transition from NRL to going over there. I mean, you know, we talked on off air about how you and Soph got the opportunity to bounce around Europe and see all these incredible things. But what was the experience
1: like? There's two stories, isn't
2: there?
1: Yeah,
2: there's the footy, and then there's the lifestyle.
3: Yeah, and look, it's hard to put into words how great of time we had in the 2 years. And like you said, the footy is great. Again, you know, second best competition in the world. Mm. I said Newcastle NRL for Australia, but Super League is definitely a step up from New South Wales Cup, Queensland Cup. It's a great competition again. So the footy was great. I think I spoke to you guys before, maybe Challenge Cup. Got to play in two Challenge Cup finals at Wembley in front of...
1: That's a stadium, isn't it?
0: That's pretty epic.
3: One of the best stadiums in the world, in front of 80,000 people, which is something I didn't really get to experience, obviously, in Newcastle. Like, we got crowds of, you know, at the best 30,000. I got to play semi-finals footy, which is huge. But playing at Wembley was something I hold very... dearly.
2: Yeah.
1: And that whole northern London where the rugby league scene is. Fans, because you know, Newcastle fans, everyone raves about us.
3: Yeah.
1: But their fans too, they're...
3: Yeah, it's like you said, the north of England is all rugby league and the south of England is more rugby union, and then obviously football, soccer is across the whole country. But the fans, it's like the football fans, the soccer fans, they're passionate and they chant. They honestly chant and sing at rugby league games. So... the rugby league was great, but again, like you said, the traveling was awesome as well.
2: Yeah.
3: Like, geographically, location in the UK to Europe is just something we don't get in Australia.
2: Yeah. So, and how cost effective it is, you know.
0: Hop, skip, and a jump over to France.
2: You're
0: or
2: in
0: like,
2: Croatia, are
3: yeah.
2: you?
3: Yeah. Yeah. Croatia.
0: Yeah. Greece the next minute.
2: I know.
3: For 60 quid a ticket. Yeah. It's pretty cool.
1: So you did go Ryanair.
3: Yes, Ryanair, of course. Make sure your bags fit in the little containers, otherwise they sting you. But look, great time
1: of your life as well, though, too, isn't it?
2: Oh, when like you're both said, young, doing what you did.
3: Yeah, that period of our both Soph and I's life was probably the perfect period to head over there, just kind of end my NRL career, so to speak.
0: Yep.
3: Before we get too old, before we have kids, and then. You know, we kind of timed it to come back to then, you know, move into the future. And,
1: yeah.
2: Well, let's come back. Let's have a break and come back and talk about the move into the future.
1: Yeah.
2: Because this will be the last Father's Day you experience without a child. Oh, we'll talk about that in a sec.
0: Beautiful. Lockie Fitzgibbon's going to stick around. We'll hear that in a couple of minutes.
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7: We've got delays slowing up the M1 southbound into Killingworth with a grass fire that's closing off one lane. Just watch your speed passing the site with emergency services on site, and it may be affecting your visibility through the area. It's slowing northbound into Kurungbong on the M1 with all-day works. 80km speed drops in place through that site. The M1 getting a good run southbound out of Ryhope towards the Central Coast and into Sydney all clear. Freedom's flash sale is on now. 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Hurry, sale ends Monday only at Freedom. That's the latest traffic on Newcastle's 102.9 Triple M.
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1: Yay.
0: Tanya and Steve.
1: Lock, we were just saying, you and Soph, after you left Warrington Wolves and come back here in October, obviously you guys came back to get married, but now you're facing fatherhood.
2: I am, yes.
3: You just didn't listen to me, did you?
2: Yeah, I think you gave me a couple of tips before
3: I left. Made me risey, but I helped.
2: Yeah.
3: No, that's great, mate.
2: Yeah, no, it is. Like I said, that period in the UK was kind of like probably the full stop on kind of that period of our lives. So came back in, I think we got home in October, got married in November, and then so fell pregnant in March. So
0: correct
3: me if I'm wrong, Tanya, when he said put a full stop, but it also put, from a wife, mother, future mother point of view, put a stop on the pay packets.
2: You are right, but it's funny, put a full stop on that. But my life is probably, as you guys know, probably going to get more chaotic moving forward.
3: True.
2: So that little period, Soph's due in mid-November, so yeah, exciting time for both of us, and it's special for us and our family. We're looking forward to it.
1: I bet.
0: You got a lot of babies being born in your family as well. Didn't you say you're going to have three born this year?
2: Yes, three born. So three cousins. I've got three sisters. They've all had girls. Soph and I don't know what we're having yet. So, we might buck the trend, but whatever it is, yeah, it'd be pretty special to have three babies born in
3: the
2: family.
3: You'll save money on those stupid reveal things.
2: Yeah. Yeah.
1: Are you doing anything like that, or are you just going to
2: find out? No, we're just waiting. Yeah,
0: and because I told people that I didn't know, but I secretly knew.
2: Did you?
0: Yeah, but
2: honestly,
0: it's an actual honest one.
2: We're not finding out.
0: Yeah,
2: and we don't know. It is hard these days because every time you're going for a scan, like, are you sure you don't, the OB, are you sure you don't want to know? And we're just like, oh, yeah, we're pretty sure. But
3: most people don't tend to understand that one, do they? What do you mean you don't want to know?
1: I
0: reckon it's way more common these days to find out.
3: Well, then you get a reveal party.
0: Exactly.
1: Well, apart from fatherhood, let's talk footy because, the Newcastle Rugby League Grand Final Day is on Saturday at McDonald Jones Stadium. And you, as a South Lion, taking on the Maitland Bumpkin Pickers.
2: We are.
1: It's going to be a big day.
2: Yeah, it's going to be massive. It's not only special for everyone involved, but it's equally special for me coming back to play for South, my junior club.
0: Yeah.
3: I'm presuming you've come back with a leadership role big time too, which is nice for you.
2: Yes and no.
3: And I don't mean you're the boss, but you know what I mean.
2: Definitely. I don't like to overdo it. You know, there's some great players in our team. There's some great captains we have in our side, and Andrew Ryan, the coach, is a great coach. So there's a mix of things. I try to input where I can, where I can add to the side, but there's a great core bunch of boys that have been there for a while now, and so I've just managed to slide on in, and we've had a really good year. So Maitland this weekend. It's they've won the last four.
3: And McDonald Jones Stadium too. So get some bums on seats there, which will be good feel, good vibe.
2: Yes, back at Mac Jones for me. It's a bit of a full circle moment. I thought they could get rid of me in 2023. I get to run around one more time in 2026. But look, they're a great side, coach by Matty Lantry, who I had in New South Wales Cup actually. So it's going to be a great game. It's going to be a great day. South are in three grades. I think Maitland are in a couple grades.
1: Yep.
2: Should be a fair crowd there. And Maitland have only had one loss this year, and that was against us early in the year. So, it's going to be a great game.
1: Yeah. I was just going to say, as far as rivalries, they are the two. So good.
3: There's a lot of, let's call it, professional hate. I love it. Yeah. Do you feel, I was going to ask the injuries or whatever, a game now takes longer? You know, like if you're playing a Sunday, you used to recover by a Monday, but now it's like Thursday.
2: Yeah, is that because of my age or because I'm not full time?
3: As you get older, that's what happens to your body.
2: It's funny. It's a bit of it's a weird one. So my body, it's well known across the NRL. I had a few injuries and, because the game's obviously a bit harder, faster. But my body's been really good this year. Besides, I tore my hamstring 6 weeks ago. But besides that, it's been really good.
0: Touch some wood. Do something.
2: Yeah, I'm touching this table. So, it's a funny one because at training, you're not running in to someone every single day.
1: Yeah.
2: So your body gets a little bit of a time to recover after a game, if that makes sense. It's kind of a bit of a... It sounds.
1: What do you think about the Knights? Do you think they can go far into the finals? In all honesty,
2: Honestly, yes, they've surprised some teams. You know, obviously they've surprised everyone this year. Justin's always done a great job. He's obviously a really good coach, and the boys have really bought into what he's brought. So I think they're going to run seventh.
1: Yep.
2: It's looking like. Or potentially,
0: unless South lose.
2: Yeah, so it'd be awesome if they get a home semi. So hopefully the Roosters beat South. Yeah.
3: Have you kept your eye on them over the years while you've been away? Just a little eye on it? But I know you've
2: got mates. Honestly, I think I've watched every game.
0: Oh, that's good.
2: So,
1: yeah.
2: Yeah, they've had a really good year. You know, their middles have been great. Their outside backs have been enormous as well. So.
3: You were famous running off Ponga and getting tries, right? And I say that because that was part of that, you know, wasn't it? Ponga, Fitzgibbon, bang, tries, right? You must be watching Ponga now going, oh, he's got another level.
2: Yeah, he has. And you know, I think it's probably the level everyone knew he could, well, was already at, but he's got more in him. And both his game and his leadership has gone to another level. So I think the back rowers this year have done really well. Dill Lucas has been great all year. It's a shame he got injured. And then the two young boys now.
1: The Fletchers.
2: Has been really good too. And Francis.
3: I'll tell you what, mate, Matty Croker, it's funny.
2: Matty Croker,
3: he comes in good. Every week he comes in with more stitches.
2: I think Croker has been probably their best player this year and he's probably up there for player of the year. So,
1: You know what? We've got the presentation really tonight, so we'll find
2: out. Presentation tonight.
3: So don't think we won't be booing if he doesn't get it.
2: Well, he's a good chance of getting if I was a better man, he'd be
0: playing. Oh, there you go. You heard it here first.
1: Well, Lockie, it's so lovely to see you. We've been wanting to get you into the studio and to know that you're going to run out there and play in the grand final on Saturday. Hopefully a huge crowd there because it's going to be a beautiful day. And to you and Soph and the baby, we wish you all the very best.
2: I appreciate it, guys. It's been great to be able to come back in here and, hopefully get the win on Sunday.
1: Definitely.
3: So, are you going around next year?
2: Undecided. Okay. I'll give you the scoop if there is one. But perfect. Undecided.
1: Perfect.
2: Thanks, guys.
0: Good on you, Lockie. Lockie Fitzgibbon there joining us again this morning. And if you do want to go to the Newcastle Rugby League Grand Final this Sunday, McDonald Jones Stadium, tickets, you can grab them from Ticketmaster. Or we've got some VIP passes to give away right now on 1333 53.
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16: Hello, I'm David Dolan with your local headlines. A teenager's behind bars accused of two arson attacks in Lake Macquarie. The 17-year-old allegedly set fire inside the bathroom of KFC at Glendale on Monday night. A few hours later, it's claimed he set alight two bins behind a takeaway shop in Windale, causing damage to the building. The Burwood Inn at Merriweather is close to reopening more than 3 years after a devastating fire. According to the Herald, the pub is planning to reopen in 4 to 6 weeks. The Hunter's housing market remains fairly strong despite approvals failing to meet targets elsewhere around the state. We saw over 5,300 new homes approved last financial year. That's up 4% on the previous 12 months. Singleton and Port Stephens recorded the biggest growth. And in sport, Dom Young is tipped to remain in the red and blue. The Daily Telegraph reports the winger is close to signing a long-term extension with the Knights, which will keep him in Newcastle until the end of 2030.
15: Triple M National News.
17: Morning, I'm Lauren Howarth. The Coalition wants to slash the tobacco tax by 80%, arguing it will help choke off the illegal cigarette trade. Opposition leader Angus Taylor telling Seven we have a national organised crime crisis.
18: And it's being funded by illicit tobacco. And we need to destroy the business model. We need to ensure we take away the profits, take away the customers, and hit what is left with the full force of the law. And that's what this policy does.
17: A team of specialist drone operators from Australia will

0: mapping and imaging to support ongoing search and rescue efforts. 38 Australians remain unaccounted for. Bad student behaviour is proving costly. Teachers are losing nearly a third of every lesson dealing with disruptive primary and high school students. And Tiger Woods has been banned from driving for 5 years following a crash near his Florida home earlier this year.
1: It's game on at Hyundai, where you can score great offers on a range of new and demonstrator models.
0: As the Bulldogs prepare for tonight's final round battle with the Broncos, they've missed out on a transfer target for next season. Ronald Volkman has opted to re-sign with the Eels. Footy reporter David Riccio telling us Canterbury was keen on the playmaker.
2: The dogs were barking here. They were keen to pick up Ronald Volkman immediately for next season, drop him into this half situation at the Dogs.
0: While Dom Young is expected to sign a long-term contract extension with the Knights.
3: Arrive alive. Drive to the conditions. Stay alert. Keep your distance. Take extra care on unfamiliar roads. And keep your phone out of sight.
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5: Warm and mostly sunny today, reaching a top of 28 degrees. More blue skies tomorrow, but cooler. Up to 30 on Saturday and windy, then back into the low 20s on Sunday. 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
8: for you! Right, so you're in the booth today and you've got a match with Andy.
9: Hello, Andy.
10: How are you going?
9: Yeah, really well.
8: All right, she's off to the booth, mate. Can't
9: wish you luck.
8: Yeah, good luck.
11: Yeah, okay. Tanya's walk into that soundproof booth there, Andy. Won't be able to hear your words that Steve's got for you. And we've got to take that first word you say, and you can't change your words at any time.
8: That's right. So, you know, when you play along, mate, we often ask, do you match with Tanya or do you match with Steve? Or, you know, God, I just used myself the third person then. That was embarrassing. Anyway, the Steve's enjoying himself today.
11: You like the little A.
8: Okay, you ready?
12: I'm ready.
8: Okay.
13: All right, we're ready.
8: First word, Newcastle.
12: Four. Night.
11: Night with a G, with an S on the end, or
12: oh,
11: no
12: night.
11: S?
12: Is it like the footy team, night?
11: Yeah, just confirming. Yeah, nights.
8: Optimistic. We can come back if you want.
12: Yeah, I'll come back.
8: Vast. V-A-S-T. Vast.
12: Come back to that one too.
8: Transparent.
12: You're killing me. See-through. Well, that's kind of two words.
11: That's two words, yeah. We've got to take one word.
12: One word. Transparent. Clear.
11: Yeah, that's it. Yeah, I would have said that. Clear.
8: Mm-hmm. Bold. B-O-L-D. Bold.
12: Brave.
8: Vast.
12: Vast. Vast. Empty. Trying to go on opposite.
11: Yeah, I would go opposite, and I would go opposite for this next one as well, which I didn't think of, but Jerry, when we played it earlier, he said, just go the opposite.
8: Optimistic.
11: Cynical.
8: Yeah, okay. That's a nice option.
11: Yep, that works. So you're going Newcastle Knights, optimistic, cynical, vast, empty, transparent, clear, bold, brave.
12: Yeah.
8: Righto.
11: Not the easiest words again today.
8: No.
11: I don't think.
8: It's weird. There's a couple there, and I thought, I'll match with T here, the match, and then not.
11: Yeah. Yep.
8: So, and as you said there, that opposite sometimes is a bit of a good tip.
11: Yeah, a couple of...
8: Took me long, T.
9: Yep. Forever.
8: I know. I bet it seemed longer out there too.
9: It did. Is Jerry in another bad mood?
8: Yes.
11: Yeah.
8: But also, it was one of those, can I get back to it? And then you asked when they came back and bang. But okay. It was more, the initial thing was get booth. Back. It is, isn't it? Okay, your first word, Newcastle.

0: Nights.
1: Optimistic.
0: Pessimistic.
1: Vast.
0: Oh boy, that's a hard one. Can I come back to that one?
1: Yeah, and he did. Yeah,
0: did he?
1: Yeah, transparent.
0: Oh gosh, two spring to mind.
2: Oh yeah, you've got to take that first word. I want to hear what you want to say.
0: I don't know whether to go opposite or.
1: We'll come back, and then you just go bang when we come back. How's
0: okay.
1: That? Like, okay. Bold. B-O-L-D. Bold.
0: Beautiful.
1: Transparent.
0: Glass.
2: Yeah.
1: Vast.
0: I'm just going to go ocean.
2: We got the first one right, and then things started to go
0: Jerry,
2: downhill.
0: I'm taking over the words. They're too hard.
2: You locked in Newcastle.
1: That would seem fair.
0: Yeah.
2: You're both locked in Knights. Optimistic. Andy struggled with a lot of them, didn't you, Andy?
3: I did.
2: Yeah.
1: No, look, Newcastle Knights, optimistic, cynical.
2: Cynical. You said pessimistic. Yeah. I would have said pessimistic. So, you know, you both went opposites. Vast, empty. You said vast ocean.
1: Transparent. He said clear.
2: You said glass.
0: Yeah,
2: very
0: I nearly
2: close.
0: Said opaque.
1: Yeah, you go.
0: You know, the opposite is opaque.
2: Bold, brave. Yeah. Andy said, you said beautiful. I would have said beautiful as well. Yeah. But yeah, very hard questions. Andy, we'll give you a double pass to Spiegeltan. Loca Vida.
3: Oh, nice.
1: Yeah.
0: Yeah, enjoy.
2: Yeah.
1: And we learned what favourite TV show of Rice is there. Bold and Beautiful. So
2: one of the best. Is Ridge still on that one?
1: No, Ridge is still a different actor, but Ridge.
2: It's Triple M. Good morning, Andy. Good morning.

0: Newcastle's 102.9 Triple M. This is Tanya and Steve. It's 20 past 8. Top to 28 in the city today, 29 for Maitland and the Valley. It's going to be really warm today. It's going to be nice and sunny tomorrow, and the weekend's going to be warm as well. Tanner and Steve's on the line.
1: You'll never know what you find. Woo! Flying from Newey soon? Book your airport parking online early to save. Yeah! Tanner and Steve's on the
2: line. You'll never know what you find. What are you looking at over there, mate?
3: I did not realise that number plates carry such huge costs if they're part of the collector's ones.
2: Oh, yeah, yeah,
3: and
2: yeah.
3: And to be a collector's one, you know, you obviously have to be one of the first number of thousand,
2: yes,
3: right?
2: Yes, yes.
3: Roxy Jasenka, remember her,
2: yeah.
3: The PR queen?
2: She hasn't been in the news much, so she's...
3: Well, she lives in Singapore.
2: It's been a while, hasn't it?
3: Yeah, yeah. Well, she moved
2: but
3: the family.
2: There forever, yeah.
3: Yeah, she moved the family to Singapore a few years ago after her husband got out of jail. And now she's been hanging on to two particular number plates for over 20 years. She bought them as an investment.
2: Right.
3: 1903 and 1908. They're black and white number plates that simply has New South Wales and those two dates on them, 1903 and 1908. She paid $40,000 for each of them back in the early 2000s.
2: Yeah.
3: They're now on collecting cars. The last bit I just had a look at was $85,000
2: for
3: each of them.
2: Okay.
3: And they expect them to sell at around $100,000. I thought, that's a lot of money. It's not really when you consider the number 4 number plate in New South Wales sold in 2017 for $2.5 million.
2: It's funny.
0: People have too much money.
3: Don't they?
2: Well, it's like art, isn't it? What's it worth? Whatever someone will pay.
3: That's exactly it.
2: It's so that collector.
0: But what's
2: once
0: the
2: you
0: point?
2: Get into that collect world.
3: Thank you, Rise. But what's the point of any collection when you boil it down?
2: What's the point of a
0: true surfboard collection or whatever? Yeah. If you don't even write them. Yeah, I get it.
2: There's
0: no
2: point to art apart from creativity, I know. But I mean, price wise. Oh, no. No, there are houses that could actually feed a country for 2 years.
3: Yeah.
2: Full of artworks, isn't there?
3: I mean, this same woman has an Hermes bag collection.
2: Ugh, yeah.
3: You know, give me a knockoff any day. But she's got about 40 of these.
2: That's why we're not millionaires.
3: I know. But, yeah, it's just weird.
2: Yeah,
3: it's whatever floats your boat and whatever someone will pay.
0: Yeah.
2: Sometimes, particularly, even if you just top of my head, use a Banksy thing from the art point of view, right? When you look at it and you go, and I do love some of Banksy's work, all that gear, but you look at it and that last one and it was like someone, $15 million for this tiny little picture of the girl with the balloon.
3: Yeah.
2: And you're like, okay.
3: Yeah, I know.
2: All right.
3: I know. Hey, I can knock it up in 60 seconds now.
2: That's my favourite thing about, you know, if you're ever bored, just go to an art gallery and stand behind and listen to the number of people go,
3: I can do that.
2: There you go.
0: It's tenure
2: and Steve. I don't mind it when it's modern art and it splashes the paint. It's when they're in front of Blue Boy going, yeah.
0: It's Triple M for
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6: Traffic at a bit of a crawl through Cameron Park as usual on Newcastle Link Road in both directions, approaching the Minmay Road roundabout and through Cameron Park Drive. There's been a grass fire on the M1 into Killingworth, closing a southbound lane. Just watch your speed passing the site with emergency services on site. Roadworks ongoing. It's slowing on the New England Highway eastbound through Tarro, approaching the Pacific Highway. The Hexham Bridge bunched up southbound into Hexham as well. 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Search REVO Fitness. That's the latest traffic on Newcastle's 102.9 Triple M.
7: I found the medieval slang because you have almost lived in the medieval days. 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

0: 102.9 Triple M, it's 8:32. This is Tanya and Steve in for a fantastic day all around the region. Tops of 28 in the city, 29 for Maitland and the Valley. It's going to be beautiful today, beautiful tomorrow, beautiful the next. Just Newcastle's turning it on.
1: Bloody gorgeous.
0: Yeah.
1: Hey, I saw these two, and it was not so much quotes, they were just things that are part of our lives now. And I thought, that's interesting because they depend on where you're at in your life, okay? Because the first one, I think we'd all agree on, in the fact that it was just saying we're in a time in our lives now, meaning, you know, not age, but we're in a time of our lives now when we're, if we're really, really tired and we're not too sure what to do, we will just look at our phone. It's your go-to. They mean it's your go-to. You know, if you're like tired, you're at home, even if you're at work and there's a pause, and if it's longer than 2-3 seconds, you grab your phone and look at it.
2: Yeah.
1: And I thought, that's so true, isn't it? But you don't think about it, but it's part of what we do now. And then the more we do it, the more we do it, it's like going to a gym and training a muscle. It becomes your immediate go-to.
2: Yes.
1: And so that's so true. Depending on how long you go before you look at your phone while you're having a quiet moment. It's like, it's seconds, don't you reckon?
2: Yeah.
1: So that was true. The other one, not so much, because I think might be different for you, T, at this point now, being with Lork moved away. But it said, people often ask me why I go to bed late, and it's because it's the only time I feel like that's actually my time.
2: Oh, when you've got kids
1: at home. The day's
2: done,
1: they're in bed.
2: Yep.
1: And it's your time and you should be going to bed to sleep, but you go, but I just want a bit of me thing. Maybe watch a bit of telly, whatever it might be. Both valid, aren't they?
2: Yeah.
1: And that's like, that's happening in just everyone's life now. You know, it's just, we're just sitting there looking at a phone. I mean, there's other things going on, don't get me wrong, but the phone takes over what we're staring at, and then at the end of the day, it's like, oh, and you know what we do when we want a bit of our time? Look at our phone. It's bizarre, isn't it?
2: Yeah.
1: And that muscle that's training and training and training, that's what the article is about.
2: Yeah.
1: What we do becomes who we are. And it's like that's, you know, training, even though we don't like it, but it is something that you don't notice until you bring it up. It's bizarre, isn't it?
0: My wife's really trying hard not to look at her phone lately, like, and spent like a lot less time on social media.
2: Same.
0: She says she's like feeling so much better.
2: You do.
0: She's like, oh, and she said the other day, she's like, oh, I've actually like almost broken the habit. She was just picking it up for no reason. Like, you just pick it up.
1: That's what this is about. Yeah. It's like breaking that cycle.
0: So you break the cycle, break the habit, and feel better for it because you're not just constantly like buried in your phone.
2: Yeah.
0: She keeps saying she's better than me now because she's like, oh, I'm better than you.
1: So, don't worry, mate. It's like someone giving up smoking. Yeah, you're a hero.
2: Exactly.
1: Whatever.
2: Because it's actually mindless what you're taking away.
0: Well, it is.
2: You're not taking anything positive away or, you know, like it's like chewing gum. It's just not good for you.
1: Yeah.
0: Yep.
2: It's not.
1: Yeah.
2: It's so if you can, like Lucy is doing, and I'm trying to, absolutely.
0: Yeah.
2: I just don't care about it. And when you go, I don't care about it, like you got to tell yourself that.
1: Yeah.
2: And fill it with other things, like books or cleaning out your wardrobe. Honestly, that's my thing at the moment.
1: Yeah, yeah.
2: It does break as quickly as it happens, I reckon.
1: It also comes back quickly as you got rid of it.
2: Absolutely.
1: That's
2: you got to be on it.
1: It's the maintenance of it because it's an addiction. Like some people could smoke, some people could drink, some people could whatever. This is an addiction we've all got. Not all, you know. I know.
0: Yeah, no, but you know what society. I mean.
1: Society's. Yeah. It's a big one.
2: Yeah.
1: And I'm breaking the cycle and then you go, I'm enjoying this. It's a good thing to do, isn't it?
2: Totally.
1: But but it's also pretty easy to slide back there. So that's that tough thing about it.
2: Watch yourself.
1: Yeah.
0: You know, you go,
2: it's
0: exactly.
2: Not tough on yourself.
1: Yeah, that's true.
0: Yeah. It's Tanya and Steve. It's 8:35, Triple M.
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11: Hello, I'm David Dolan with your local headlines. Pill testing at music festivals in New South Wales is set to become an election issue. The Liberal Party is vowing to repeal the state government's reforms, which would see the drug checking service rolled out to 15 festivals each year. Opposition leader Kelly Sloan believes the program sends the wrong message.
12: The way we save lives is to send a very clear and unequivocal message that any way of taking drugs is not okay.
11: First home buyers aren't making the most of falling house prices in New South Wales. The number of first home buyer stamp duty exemptions handed out by the state government is down by nearly 30% year on year. Meantime, new figures show new home and unit approvals are up 4% in the Hunter. And in sport, another injury blow for the Knights ahead of the finals. Front rower Trey Mooney has played his last game this season after fracturing his scapula in the loss to the Warriors. Rookie Francis Manulelua has been cleared of a serious elbow injury, but remains in doubt for their elimination semi.
9: Triple M National News.
13: Hey there, I'm Lauren Howarth. Australia is sending extra help to Nepal following those devastating floods. A team of specialist drone operators will head to the disaster zone in the coming days to assist in search and rescue efforts. 38 Australians remain unaccounted for. The coalition has a plan to smash the criminal gangs behind the country's deadly tobacco wars. Angus Taylor announcing a four-point plan that includes legalising vapes and slashing the tax on cigarettes by 80%. Victoria Police say they're not expecting to have a further update for 8 weeks on the sexual assault allegation involving several Sydney Swans players. Isaac Heaney, Chad Warner, James Jordan and Nick Blakey have been interviewed, with Riley Bice being treated as a witness. And the cause of Tim Curry's death has been revealed, with the Rocky Horror and Home Alone 2 actor dying from coronary artery disease after years of poor health.
14: It's game on at Hyundai. where you can score great offers on a range of new and demonstrator models.
13: The Broncos will be aiming to give Payne Haas a better farewell against the Bulldogs tonight after last week's botched goodbye for Adam Reynolds. It'll be Haas's final appearance for Brisbane before he heads to the Rabbitohs, while the Dead Rubber Clash will test out the proposed kickoff rule change where teams conceding a try can opt to kick or receive from the restart. And NRL bosses are reportedly open to looking into a wild card weekend again as part of plans for the 2027 and 2028 season.
8: Humans are social creatures and we need connection to feel good. Make sure to check in on your mates. A quick chat can change more than you think.
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11: Warm and mostly sunny today, reaching a top of 28 degrees. More blue skies tomorrow, but cooler. Up to 30 on Saturday and windy, then back into the low 20s on Sunday. 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

0: 102.9 Triple M, it's 8:46. This is Tenya and Steve. Nice down the way today. Top to 28 in the city. 27 today for Maitland of the Valley.
1: Saw a reel the other day of a guy rubbed, you know, the old genie wishes lantern, right?
2: Yeah.
1: Lamp. Lamp, thanks. And the last wish, like he asked money, right? But the last wish was for your freedom to the genie.
2: Oh.
1: And I went, oh. You know, like it was,
2: yeah.
1: And the genie was like, what, are you serious? Well, you know, that kind of thing. Mm. And it's like something we used to talk about all the time, wasn't it? If a genie granted you three wishes, what would yours be? And it was funny that the genie was so shocked. He says, oh, I've been a genie for thousands of years. No one's ever done that one for me. You know, that do for someone else, not think about you.
2: Yeah.
1: And I always thought if I got three wishes, I'd pretty much solve it with the first one, infinity of money.
2: Yeah.
1: And then, I mean, you go healthy, I guess, wouldn't you?
2: Health, wealth, global peace.
1: Yeah, right. Yeah.
2: Aren't they?
1: No, you're not in a beauty pageant.
2: It makes sense.
1: That's what I mean.
2: A bit selfish on the first two, health and wealth.
1: Yes.
2: But you kind of got to push it out there and make everyone think you're okay. So global peace for the third one.
1: Yeah.
0: Global peas?
2: Yeah.
1: Yeah, global peas.
2: Peas
1: around
2: peas.
1: The world. Everyone in the world, yeah.
0: I'm joking.
1: Peas for everybody.
0: It's like, oh, I don't like peas.
2: But if you wanted to make it a little more absurd, there are two that I could think of straight away.
1: Yeah.
2: A mute button that you could, like, if, you know, Risey, I could just go mute. That would be my wish, that I could mute you for 30 seconds.
1: Risey,
2: yeah?
1: do you find that ironic coming from Tenya?
0: Do you want to say that, Steve?
2: You were just an example. You were literally just an example. But if you could have the power to mute someone, I think that would be fun.
1: I'd rather vaporise, but okay, please, okay.
2: And my other one is calorie swap. So you could literally just eat triple layer chocolate cakes.
0: Oh, whatever you
2: and
0: want.
2: And I could give the calories to Risey.
0: Oh, so you don't just hide the calorie from yourself. You actually give them to someone else.
2: Yeah, you actually give them to someone.
0: Like it's an evil wish.
2: No, no, not at all. I think you're in need of more calories.
0: No, I'm definitely not, but thank you.
1: Every now and again, she's a bit of an honour. He hasn't got enough meat in his bones,
2: exactly.
1: Has he?
0: She's a feeder.
1: Yeah. Mention the genie. So where does Risey live? I'll nip over there and give me calories.
0: And I'll shut him up and make him fat.
1: God, I'm glad you're picking on him today.
2: What is that kind of what you mean?
1: That's what I mean. Is like, you know, thinking of that more absurdity kind of thing. You know, I had a couple, but God, give me that mute button. Wow.
2: Yeah.
1: Yeah. That would be mine. Like, but straight away money. I just, yes.
2: Yeah.
1: You know, don't give me a certain amount.
2: No, financial freedom.
0: I feel money solves all your problems, doesn't it, really?
1: But it doesn't solve health. That's why you always think.
2: Yeah, you got to do the health and the wealth.
1: Yeah.
0: Okay,
1: so,
0: right.
1: So the last one's got to be the mute button.
2: Yeah.
1: That kind of thing, though, isn't it?
0: Yeah.
1: Because, yeah, I like the mute button. Mm. That's a cool one.
2: I love it.
1: Yeah.
2: I've often thought when I'm sitting in, you know, rather long meetings, geez, it'd be lovely to have a mute button right now. Just for 30 seconds for a brain break.
1: Yeah, what are they like, those meetings? They still as long and
2: Yeah.
1: Well, that, you know, it's the start. To me, it's the get the meeting going. You know, hi, how are you? How's your weekend? Meeting. Start. Yeah, mute button.
2: Any other
1: types of mine, yeah, wishes? Infinity. Well, I'm loving this mute button thing. Because, you know, vaporise some. But yeah, that's a good one.
2: Bit of quiet.
0: Now, if you ask for health for yourself, though, wouldn't, like, you can't ask for health for your family as well, can you?
2: It's your wish.
0: Or you can have unlimited health for every person you love.
1: He's a genie, mate. He can do everything.
0: Okay.
1: He's a genie.
0: All right, okay.
1: Yeah. You, this is make-believe, by the way, Roz.
0: No, I'm taking it very seriously.
2: You obviously are.
0: Because I'm just thinking, if you say unlimited health for you, like, you're going to outlive, like, all
2: everybody.
0: Your family
2: all right,
0: that you'll
2: I'll
0: ever
2: make
0: know.
2: Global health, then. Global peace, global health, and global wealth. Are you happy now?
1: You just put it back in the beauty pageant. She was going fine.
0: I like that. Yeah, okay.
2: All right.
1: Yeah. No, I definitely like just infinity money, not an amount, not million, but infinity money.
0: So what, every time you open your wallet, there's money there kind of thing. You buy whatever you want.
1: And because you're right, apart from health, money gives you choice.
2: Yeah.
1: Not happiness.
0: Yeah, choice.
1: Choice.
2: Mm.
1: I'm definitely getting over the chitty chat stuff these days.
2: Mm.
1: You know, the small talk.
0: Yeah.
1: And a mute button solves that, doesn't it?
2: Yeah, you're welcome.
1: Yeah. No, I do like that.
0: Bad idea.
2: You can borrow mine.
1: Yeah. Is that a global mute button or just yours?
0: Well, you can use it however you like.
2: Yeah, I could, yeah.
0: Like click, like a remote control, like beep.
2: Yep.
1: See, if I like that remote control, and I always, it wasn't the best movie in the world, but I always loved that, I think it was called Click with
0: Sandler. Yeah, Adam Sandler, yeah.
1: And he had a remote and he could go back to whatever time he liked.
2: Yeah.
1: Or he could pause things and that. I'd love one of those.
2: Mm.
1: I'd love one of those. Go back in time, go forward in time,
2: mm.
1: not let that happen. You know, the mute button,
2: mm-hmm.
1: all on one remote.
0: Yeah.
1: Love that. And world peace.
2: Okay, we're done.
0: Done, full stop. Anything else?
1: You didn't have anything mate, you
0: No, when you said the mute button, I was thinking like X-ray vision, like as a young bloke, I would have been like X-ray vision. But then there was that.
2: End up in
0: then there was that Mel Gibson movie where he was walking around and he was like, what women want. And couldn't he see it? Like,
2: he could read their thoughts.
0: Oh, he could read their thoughts. Hated it. He was like, he thought he was killing it, but he hated it.
1: What guy wouldn't hate to actually read a woman's real thoughts?
0: Yeah, silly idea, wasn't it?
1: It was a very silly idea.
0: I thought he used woman.
1: No. It was a very silly idea. Oh. That's like when he did the Beaver movie. What are you doing, Mel?
0: It's dangerous thing.
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5: Roadworks is slowing the New England Highway eastbound through Tarro, approaching the Pacific Highway. Over the Hexham Bridge, it's still bunched up southbound into Hexham as well. We've got all-day roadworks. That's got Hillsborough Road down to 40 kilometres an hour into Hillsborough between Baker Avenue and Crockett Street, still 6 p.m. Travelling down towards Sydney on the M1, that's in recovery mode southbound into Cowan, with an earlier two-car smash just past the Pacific Highway overpass. Hurry, the BYD Shark 6 Premium is now $57,990 drive away with free on-road costs. 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That's the latest traffic on Newcastle's 102.9 Triple M.
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0: stuff we didn't get to.
1: I want to see how you answer these questions, right? Steve has no heads up on this.
2: Last time someone said that to me, they were a cop.
1: Well, I'm not a cop, but I do want your immediate response.
2: Yeah, okay. Yeah.
1: If you were athletic, what sport would you do?
2: Rugby league.
1: Okay. When did you actually peak in life, do you think?
2: Still to come. No, peak. Geez, that's a tough one. That's a tough one. Peak in life.
1: Yeah.
2: Nah, still to come.
1: And besides the obvious, what would you change about yourself?
2: What's the obvious?
3: Far out, Steve. We answered almost exactly the same. Can you ask me those questions this morning? We answered the same.
2: Because if someone else was asking the question, T, I'd think nothing of it. When you ask it, it's like, oh, here it comes. You mean you wouldn't change that?
3: It's such an uppercut the way Tenya asks those questions.
2: Look, mate, we're working with you too long, haven't we, guys?
1: I know. I saw this online and I just came in and started
2: apart
1: asking.
2: Apart from the obvious. All right, here it goes.
1: So have a listen to the way Risey answered those with no heads up either. He answered them before you got to work this morning.
4: If you were athletic, what sport would you do?
3: I am athletic.
4: No, but if you really were athletic.
3: I want to change this answer, I'll say, by the way.
4: Can't answer?
3: Gymnastics.
4: Okay. When do you think you peaked?
3: In life? Still to come. Maybe 27.
4: Okay. That's funny because a lot of people think 27.
3: Really?
4: Mm. And if you could change something about yourself, apart from the obvious, what would that be?
3: What's the obvious?
2: You know, my favourite bit there, and again, because we know each other too well.
1: Yeah.
2: The moment you kicked off with, if you were athletic.
3: Yeah.
2: It's like, here we go.
3: Yeah.
2: Here we go.
1: But it just
2: sucks. Here's mine. Hey, Tony, if you didn't look like you do. There's such, what's your type?
1: They're such loaded questions. They're so fun.
2: I love that.
1: Try them out on someone who hasn't heard it or seen it online.
2: But they are the questions a wife would ask.
1: Yeah.
2: Aren't they?
1: Yeah.
2: Hey, Risey, if you were smart.
3: What would you do?
2: But you know what I mean, aren't they?
1: I know.
2: By the way, I'm more concerned that you two are doing your own little show together before I get here. Hey. How's things going, eh? Media's a tough circuit. I get it, guys. You always got to have a plan B. Jerry, my show's coming along nicely.
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5: Good morning, I'm David Dolan. An alleged teenage firebug has been refused bail in the children's court. The 17-year-old is accused of causing a fire inside a Glendale fast food restaurant on Monday night and setting two bins alight near a Windale takeaway shop a few hours later, causing damage to the building. Housing approvals might be falling short statewide, but the Hunter has certainly seen an uptick. Over 5,300 new homes and units got the green light last financial year, a 4% increase compared to the previous 12 months. Port Stephens and Singleton saw the biggest growth, while numbers were down in Cessnock and Lake Macquarie. The Hunter is home to the best KFC in the country. The store at Madowie has claimed top spot in the 39th KFC Games, where restaurants nationwide competed in a 40-minute challenge to serve as many customers as possible. And reports today, Dom Young is set to re-sign with the Knights. According to the telly, the English winger is just days away from putting pen to paper on a long-term extension, which will keep him in the red and blue until 2030.
4: Triple M National News.
6: Good morning, Matthew Layton with you. The Coalition is betting a huge tobacco tax cut can take the profit out of organised crime. Opposition leader Angus Taylor wants the excise slashed 80%, telling Seven the current system is the worst of all worlds, with illegal tobacco booming alongside rising smoking rates.
7: You can buy smokes now for as little as $10 a packet, illegal smokes. That's what competition does. We have to take that market out, replace it with a legal market, get rid of the organised crime, destroy the business model.
6: Families of missing Australians are helping authorities identify victims of one of Nepal's worst disasters. Relatives are giving DNA samples in Kathmandu, where many bodies cannot be identified visually. Australia is also sending specialist drone crews to support the search. And Deputy Prime Minister Richard Marles has met US Defence Secretary Pete Hegseth in Washington, with AUKUS and growing Indo-Pacific security threats high on the agenda.
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6: A blow for the Bulldogs off the field before tonight's final round showdown with the Broncos. Ronald Volkman is staying put at Parramatta after re-signing with the Eels. League reporter David Riccio revealing Canterbury had shown interest.
9: The dogs were barking here. They were keen to pick up Ronald Volkman.

0: safely into the second round of the US Tennis Open after getting through his opening match without dropping a set.
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3: Warm and mostly sunny today, reaching a top of 28 degrees. More blue skies tomorrow, but cooler. Up to 30 on Saturday and windy, then back into the low 20s on Sunday. 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

to trios. You know, you've got your bands like the Bee Gees were a trio, Nirvana, TLC, or you've got your TV shows, Charlie Angels, what else? Chipmunks, Three Amigos. But when it comes to a 10K triple play, these are the three songs you're listening for. Rick Astley, Never Gonna Give You Up, it's song number one. Then some Foo Fighters, loving that variety, Learn to Fly, and wait for this one. Bob Seger and the Silver Bullet Band, Old Time Rock and Roll. Okay, they're your three songs. When you hear them, give us a call, 133353. Call when we start that third and final song and you could win $10,000. How great is that? Yeah, I reckon it's pretty good too. Hello, by the way. I haven't even said good morning this morning. I'm just straight into it. Sarah with you. We do have your greatest hits. Some Foster the People on the way very soon for what is going to be quite a hot day across Newcastle and the Hunter. But right now, it is Sister Sledge and we are family on Triple M.

0: the people on Triple M. Hello, it's Sarah hanging out with you. Now, you may have heard that I am dancing for cancer. I'm part of this year's Stars of Newcastle. I've been working on my body roll because I'm doing Back to the 80s. It all happens on the 26th of this month at Town Hall. We are working hard. Would love to see you there. You could grab your tickets at triplem.com.au. But I do need to mention one of my other dancers, or another one of the stars that's learning to dance, Dave. He's holding his event this Saturday. Do you remember Bow Brothers? Oh, those steamed bow buns, and there'd be like pork belly in there, fried chicken, the pickled veggies. Oh my gosh, it was amazing. Well, it's coming back for one day only. That's him. He does it, and it's happening this Saturday at the Croatian Club in Wickham from 3 o'clock. So you've got the bow buns there, the House of Roast Coffee. He does that as well. Live DJs, prizes and raffles, going to be amazing. That's this Saturday from 3 o'clock. Go check it out at the Croatian Club in Wickham. Now, speaking of me bringing back the 80s and working hard on my moves, I'm going to play you a song that was originally intended and written for a movie about vampires. It makes much more sense now with the turnaround and bright eyes. Yeah, going to play it for you next on Triple M.
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0: Triple M. Whew, she's a hot one for Newcastle and the Hunter. 29 the top today. 30 the top for Saturday. Half of work have headed out across the road for a picnic. Must be nice. Wave to me, guys. Yep, I'm here watching you. Working. Getting to play some cracking music, though. Romeo and Juliet on the way. And then Shepherd with Geronimo. And how you can score $10,000. I'll give you all of those details next.
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